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0: 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It's Brian Kilmeade.
1: All right, from 48th and 6th in Midtown Manhattan, where in 24 hours we'll see a raging parade in New York City, hopefully without violence. 53 years it's been. Most of this town is crazy for the Knicks. And Pete, what did you tell me about the ratings for Game 5 for people that get mad at me for talking about a New York story?
2: Highest rated since Game 5 when Jordan won his final 6th and final championship.
1: And so you're talking about the 90s?
2: Yes.
1: Okay. When now we plus now there's so many networks, so many options, so many streaming services that even says more about how big it is. But I'm getting yelled at, as you know, Molly Hemingway, because a lot of people do not like New York. Anytime New York does well, somebody's angry, like in 49 states.
3: I mean, there's an aspect of that when it comes to the Yankees because they're winning every year. But as you just said, the Knicks haven't won in forever. So
1: right.
3: It's exciting.
1: Can you at least be a little bit happy?
3: Exactly.
1: Thank you. So, Molly, how dare you interrupt? I haven't even introduced yet. That's Molly Hemingway. Big three.
4: Number three.
5: We got to face facts here, man. We have a real problem in this country right now. This stuff now is at home. We have essentially a homegrown like Hezbollah from the far left, and they're being radicalized online.
1: And it's crazy. That's Paul Morrow. The UFC plot thwarted. We have the evil plan and what we know about the would-be attackers as the DOJ indicts Antifa for their role in the Minneapolis chaos this winter. America's being attacked from within. Does that worry you? It does me.
4: Number two.
6: Like I said then, I'm the only candidate who doesn't owe a thing to the political establishment. I don't care what special interests want, how much they beg, how much they give me. I can't be bought, and I won't back down.
1: So Rick Jackson weighing in after his primary victory in Georgia. The economy beginning to boom and midterm fortunes beginning to sway GOP's way ever so slightly. We have that and some primary results.
4: Number one.
7: The Wall Street Journal editorial board, which has been supportive of this administration's efforts against Iran, said the world is more likely to see this as a strategic retreat. Have you won the war with Iran?
8: Yes, we have. And I think that's a mistake from the Wall Street Journal editorial board, because what does this deal fundamentally do? It ensures that Iran won't get a nuclear weapon, and it ensures the Straits of Hormuz are open.
1: Not really. J.D. Vance weighing in with Norah O'Donnell last night, as he did with Gutfeld and The View and Fox and Friends. Details emerging with the Iran-U.S. deal, and I see a little reason for us to be pleased. Question, did the VP actually tell Trump what was in it before he started appraising it? Because President Trump now, according to reports, is saying the deal that has been written is not final, even though I think he electronically signed it. A little bit chaotic. Molly Hemingway joins us, editor-in-chief of The Federalist and author of Alito, the justice who reshaped the Supreme Court and restored the Constitution. The President of the United States, quite popular at the G7. When I was doing Fox and Friends,

0: He did a one-on-one, a bilat with the Egyptian president. Now he's with Modi of India. So we'll see what happens. He praised him as a great leader and says they have a great relationship. And there was going to foul originally. Molly, welcome back.
1: Great to be here with you.
0: All right. First off, I guess the number one story percolating throughout the G7 is this deal. It's kind of weird to announce it on a Tuesday and say we'll give you details on a Friday. It's going to only invite innuendo and speculation.
1: Well, or maybe it's that we just haven't been signing a lot of deals recently when we're in conflict, because it seems that this is really more a framework for ongoing disputes. And getting both sides to agree to that framework is not insignificant. It doesn't mean that everything's resolved. You're beginning to get things resolved. You're beginning to see how the strait will be reopened. Iran always claims that it will not build a nuclear weapon, so I'm not sure how big the concession that they won't do it here is, mm-hmm. but it provides the framework for ensuring that there is inspection of that to make sure that they're going to follow through with what they said.
0: And they get immediate sanctions relief. We saw ships come through reportedly today, according to the Washington Post. And we just had Dennis Ross on from Israel, who just said, you know, they are coming through because they could be beginning to release both blockades. And the problem is, after 60 days, there's talk of the Iranians and Omanis charging a toll, but they're not going to call it a toll. They're going to call it a fee. That's international waters, a toll. That would be insane.
1: Well, the MOU that Iran agreed to said it would be toll-free, but how that is, you know, the specifics, of course, matter a lot. You just pointed out that Trump said that not everything is final in there, but that's actually true. It's not final. There will be a lot of moving around of things as the two sides argue here. The threat of force that the United States has is a powerful threat. Mm-hmm. What was accomplished already with the, you know, complete takeout of the regime, of the destruction of so much of their infrastructure, that's not nothing. And knowing that the United States can come back and do more is not nothing. And so the United States does have a strong hand here. Unless you want this to go on in perpetuity, you have to have some kind of framework like this. The devil will be in the enforcement and the details, which are which will be in the days to come.
0: Right. Do you believe that JD told the president everything?
1: I think it's really, people always say, oh, Trump is controlled by Israel, or Trump is controlled by J.D. Vance. I think that people who observe Trump knows he's not controlled by anybody.
0: Well, I'm not saying controlled.
1: He has articulated repeatedly that he wants to see a deal. In fact, if anything, it's taken way too long to get this MOU done. He started talking about it in April, right, when he said it would happen in a couple weeks. So he cares a lot about this. Because he knows that bringing this portion of the war to a close is very important for his economy and very important for the midterms, and to have it keep on going on, you know, past Independence Day, I think would be politically very difficult. And on that note, Republicans, who should be getting, you know, if passed as prologue, should be getting wiped out in the midterms, they're showing some surprising strength. And having the economy improve and having gas prices be lowered right now will be huge for those midterm elections, which are also a concern.
0: So is your belief, get me to November 5th?
1: Well, I think, like I said, we can always come back, right? And if we need to come back, maybe after the midterms would be a good time to do it. But also it gives Iran a chance. I mean, we did such a great job of taking out their entire leadership structure that it made things difficult for negotiations, because they were afraid to meet in person, because every time they did, we would just take them out. And so you were getting different arguments from different sides, and they do have some radical elements. So giving them a chance to actually get control over their leadership team and see how they operate, that might be in everybody's
0: interest. Think, switching to the midterms now, do you believe there's some stats show that, I mean, the NBC did a poll, I think there's a 5-point gap. The Democrats were more favorable by just 5 points than Republicans, compared to 2018, the last midterm that Trump had, where I think it was almost double digits going into the election. What other signs do you see that Republicans are hanging in there?
1: Well, they had some huge successes with the elimination of those affirmative action congressional districts that for decades of federal judges had said you had to create districts, congressional districts, to benefit the Democrat Party. And the Supreme Court finally weighed in and said that's obviously unconstitutional to create race-based gerrymandered. So they've gotten, many seats from there. And one of the things that always seems to help the political parties in the United States is the other political party. So even though Democrats should be doing well, their own extremism, their own embrace of a radical fringe is keeping normal voters away from them. They can't find a normal man to run for office in the Democratic Party to save their lives. And it just is very toxic for a huge swath of the American voting electorate. Now, having said that, they still have a huge upper hand in that they have a unifying message of hatred for Donald Trump.
0: And rich, and the rich.
1: And, well, yes, even as
0: the
1: oligarchs,
0: billionaires.
1: Even as they are the party of the ultra wealthy. But, and the Republicans haven't really given their own voters a reason to show up and vote. And that enthusiasm is huge for Republicans in a way that it is not for Democrats. The Democratic Party has done such a good job of moving to ballot operations. Like, basically, it doesn't matter if you want to vote or not. A ballot will get into the box. You know, they do a good job of harvesting ballots. And the Republicans keep on having this antiquated notion that enthusiasm will drive the day. Well, if they're going to be that way and if they're not going to invest in ballot harvesting operations, they better give voters a reason to vote for them.
0: So I want you to hear, and after this soundbite, I think we can marginalize this guy. Here's James Carville on his predictions. Cut 35.
2: Trump has no earthly idea of what's coming. They're not telling him. The vote against him in November is going to be like breathtaking. I'm telling you, this guy by Easter of 2027 is just going to walk away from this job. He's just going to walk away because he doesn't have any idea of what it's going to be like when he comes to grips with the massive, I mean, it's going to be massive rejection of him, anybody that has anything to do with him, anything that he has anything to do with.
0: So the president's going to walk away from a job that he, if anybody would say he absolutely loves.
1: I think James Carville is correct that there will be that enthusiasm among the Democrats to vote against Trump will be huge. And that is something that should concern Trump and other Republicans. But Trump does best when he has opposition. One of the problems he's had is that his current opposition is in the Republican Party, who could, you know, that control the Senate. And it's very difficult for him, I guess, to go to war against the Republicans in the Senate. Won't be any trouble for him to go to war against a Democrat-controlled chamber if it's the House. It won't be fun. And I do think people should be aware of turning the government over to Democrats would be like going back to those days of the first Trump administration when it was just constant conspiracy theories about Russia and shutting down the government with, you know, these fake stories, causing problems for anybody who worked in the Trump administration. And I do believe we've seen, even in the last couple of years, there is a strong hatred and willingness to violate every norm, to go after not just Trump, but anybody who supports him, you know, disbarring attorneys or running shoddy investigations against anyone who showed support for Trump. People should not forget what that's like and how awful that is.
0: Remember Michael Flynn, Monica Crowley, others who had their lives temporarily ruined, and Michael Flynn still hasn't bounced back because of these ridiculous attacks on Trump. So bring me inside this story. Jake Clayton's been nominated to be the next DNI, to take over for Bill Pulte, who was put forward and rejected by both sides of the aisle for his lack of experience. And they said, okay, we'll pull him back. And they said, okay, we'll fast pace Jake Clayton. Today, the president said from the G7, wait, forget Clayton. Don't even have a hearing for him unless you're going to pass the Save America Act. So the Save America Act, in case you don't know, is a voting act that says you got to have voter ID. You got to have no mail-in voting, no men and women sports. And that's got to be taken up. Now, the problem is, for John Thune's perspective, they don't even have every Republican vote. They got 48 overall because they lost Murkowski. They don't have Collins. They don't have Mitch McConnell, who's in hospital right now. How do you feel about that linkage?
1: Well, it was part of the original deal. I mean, this is how Trump figured out how to operate. You nominate someone who will not get through, or even float the name of someone who Republican senators maybe don't like just as much as Democratic senators don't like, in order to get them to play ball on a different candidate who would still be to your preference. This deal was that they would do what they needed to do with FISA reauthorization in exchange for getting a more preferable candidate. But you have to hold the calendar in such a way that you make sure you're getting what you want before you give the other side what they want. And I don't know, you know, exactly how this is something that Mitch McConnell probably would not have mistaken how to handle, but they need to make sure they get what they they need to get the concession from the Democrats before they give them the non-multi nominee.
0: But how are you supposed to dislodge the Democrats? I watched last night as we were hearing this debate, and I just don't see how you get over to get those Republicans to switch, let alone get 60 votes from Democrats, get to 60.
1: It seems that, you know, when I was younger, we talked about the Senate as the preeminent debating body in the world. And the last time they debated publicly, I mean, it just doesn't happen anymore. Sometimes you need to have some debates publicly, not handle everything in backroom deals, and go ahead and just work more than 2.5 days a week, which is currently what many of the senators are doing as they invest more of their time in running for re-election or raising money. But speaking of what we talked about with the midterm elections, you need to give Republican voters something, a reason to vote for you too. And sometimes that means showing your work, demanding things of Democrats, getting those concessions publicly. And, you know, what does John Thune control? He controls the calendar. So it shouldn't be that difficult.
0: Right. But yeah, I mean, he just says it's a math problem. So what does, how do you get Murkowski to your side? How do you get Fetterman to your side? How do you get anyone? Because remember, the infrastructure deal that Joe Biden put out did get Republican support. The gun legislation reform did get Republican support. But we haven't seen that yet with Trump.
1: So this is the area for the backroom dealing, right? You look at someone like Nancy Pelosi, who you may not like her politics, but she was ruthlessly effective in getting majorities to do what she wanted to do. Sometimes that meant making some difficult calls, threatening people, reminding people that where their spouse works might be a privilege that she had granted them. You know, playing true hardball. This is what people want in strong Republican leadership for the goals of the voters who actually are responsible for reelecting them. So you can give Lisa Murkowski things. Mm-hmm. You can, and certainly the Democrats are offering her things constantly, and they right. might even offer her a chairmanship if that meant that she would switch sides. And she's not a Republican in any real sense, except for voting for who the leader is. Well, she knows she has power, and she knows that that means that she should be able to get some goods out of it.
0: All right. So when you look at the whole thing, so maybe there might be something going on behind the scenes. Senator Thune and company, go ahead.
1: I just want to say one other thing. The current deputy director of DNI is fantastic. And so there's not like the world's biggest rush in getting anybody confirmed. He's someone that, oddly enough, and this doesn't happen a lot in the intelligence community, everybody should like Aaron Lucas. Career guy, but smart, thoughtful, and well-respected by many people.
0: Right. And it's pretty clear with that position now, the CIA seems to have a lot more control than the DNI. Without the DNI doesn't have a budget, kind of supervises all the agencies.
1: Yeah, DNI has always been about collating information, making sure that information is being shared properly. And also because of the problems with the intelligence community in recent years, having that transparency that allows people to have greater trust again in the intelligence community after the leadership of the IC behaved so poorly and caused people to distrust them.
0: Molly Hemingway, thanks so much. You went out number today?
1: I am.
0: I thought so. Watch Molly at noon. This is the Brian Kilmeade Show.
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0: 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I've been surfing here since I was a kid. Now, seeing my grandson out on the water, it means everything to me. Watching him and taking in the blue waves, the sea breeze, the blurry horizon.
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1: So we're waiting on the President of the United States is going to have a press conference in, in a couple of hours. And then he's going to go have his private dinner with Macron, and they're going to celebrate America 250. And of course, historically, there's nobody better to celebrate with than France, who helped deliver us the Revolutionary War win. So that is great. It's good to see them getting along. For those people who think President of the United States has hopelessly isolated us in a place where we're never going to recover, have you seen what's going on? All of them want to get one-on-one time with the president. All of them. Now, I know it has a lot to do with us, me and you, and the economy, and our military, and everything like that. But whether it's a Middle Eastern nation that was invited there on the president's behest, or whether it's a Western European nation who wants to meet one-on-one, even Canada, who we've been at odds with, you saw a lot of that quality time that they're having. So those people say the president upset everybody forever with Greenland and with his attempt to say we're going to take it by force if we have to, and the Iran war. It's just not the case. People disagree, but the nations are getting along, and also people realize America's pretty indispensable. And also, I think the president's charismatic. I think people want his attention. They want to sit down and find out what's going on, what he's thinking, and how he can help. You heard Egypt. He's like, can you help me with Ethiopia? They put a dam up, and it's hurting the Nile River. President goes, yeah, I guess I'll handle it. Really? Out of everything he's got going on, the Egyptian leader goes, can you help me with the Nile River? Like, all right, let's do it. So here we go again. So for those people who say we're isolated, I think the evidence proves you wrong.

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1: I'm Gail Hurd. Arthur is now a tropical storm as it moves along or just off the northwestern Gulf Coast. It could bring North Carolina much-needed rain. WICN meteorologist Jim Howard tells us.
2: We'll watch for a few strong storms Thursday and maybe a wind gust towards 50 with a few storms, some heavier downpours, needed rain coming in on Friday.
1: The storm could bring 1 to 2 inches of rain to parts of North Carolina. And Carolina Hurricanes fans are getting ready for the team's Stanley Cup Championship Parade through downtown Raleigh. The Hurricanes Saturday Victory Parade will celebrate the franchise's second Stanley Cup Championship and first title since 2006. Canes fan Max McGee tells WREL.
3: We're going to be boozing a little bit. I'm going to be enjoying it with pretty much everybody else in the city. I can't wait.
1: The parade is scheduled to begin at 11 a.m. Saturday, beginning at Hillsborough Street and ending at Davie Street. 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
4: News.com. With SR News, I'm Keith Peters in Washington. President Trump said he signed an agreement with Iran Wednesday that U.S. officials say calls for Tehran to dilute its stockpile of highly enriched uranium. It waived sanctions on the country, immediately allowing Iran to sell its oil freely in a major concession from Washington. Pakistani Prime Minister Shahbaz Sharif, who helped mediate the initial deal to end the war, said it is taking immediate effect after leaders from both countries signed it, but there will still be a formal signing ceremony on Friday. The Federal Reserve kept its key rate unchanged Wednesday, yet nearly half the central bank's policymakers said they could support a rate hike later this year, an unexpectedly aggressive outcome that would disappoint President Trump and suggest heightened concerns about persistent inflation. More details at srnnews.com.
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10: Clear skies tonight with a low of 74. It will be hot on Thursday with a slight chance of rain. High of 101. Heat index values as high as 106. Partly cloudy Thursday night with a low of 74.
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0: talk show that's getting you talking. You're with Brian Kilmeade.
1: I believe if they renege on this deal, action will be taken. But I can't square some of the things that are coming out of the administration from reliable sources. That's what I find so disturbing. When I heard it from the Iranians, Sean, I dismissed it. I said, that's the same nonsense we were always hearing. Well, but when I hear from administration sources some of the things that you have heard of what's in this deal, that makes no sense whatsoever. It's not defensible. I think what the president should do is just let's release it and let people see what's out there so we stop debating about something none of us has seen.
2: Yeah, I got it read to me, and it is, you know, it's not great. And I just know this. The best ally we have is Iran, because they'll go back on a bad deal for them and a good deal for them because they're not trustworthy. I mean, Vice President kept saying in various outlets yesterday in the four Fox shows he was on, if they don't behave, they don't get the money. When have they ever behaved? Ever. Ever. In any way. They're not interested in doing that. And we just wiped out, I know people don't want to acknowledge it, we wiped out their leadership, killed the Ayatollah, injured their new supreme leader to the point where he's been defaced and defiled and deformed. And you think they're going to try to get themselves in line? No. Guy that knows this better than me is Vice Admiral Robert Horwood, who grew up in Iran, senior advisor with the Iran Policy Project and at the Jewish Institute for National Security of America. Vice Admiral, welcome back. I mean, we're just speculating on this, I think, 16-point plan. It's about two pages. But what's your take?
3: Well, let me give you the facts as I understand it. Right now, the president controls everything. He has all the cards, and his bargaining position has never been stronger. The Iranian regime has never been weaker because of the strikes, but more importantly, and why the president is so strong, he controls all the money. The blockade is just strangling them economically. But he's hearing the rest of the world and the world economy, so he's willing to work as part of this deal to open up the Straits of Hormuz. But what he needs from the Iranians is a signed document. And it's not clear who's speaking on behalf of Iran and if they have the authority, but an acknowledgement that the Straits of Hormuz are open for business. You disavow any claims. It's international water. You're not going to charge surcharge. So if he gets that, then you get the world economy back on track, at least for short term, which allows those thousands of ships that have been trapped inside the Arabian Gulf or the Persian Gulf, depending on which nomenclature you want, to get out. So when they get out, he's achieved one of his most important objectives. Number two is the nuclear program. They need the nuclear material surrendered to us, either by taking it on the ground or handing it over and avowing that they will never sign or pursue any nuclear program. So if he can accomplish those two things, then he's got times on his hand to deal with all the other objectives. It's not clear to me, this document, if those are the caveats and that's what he's going to get from this arrangement. But that's what he needs and wants.
2: All right, so obviously you don't have all the cards, because if they show 60 days and they just say, okay, 60 days are up, we're going to start tolling, because they said they're going to use it, they use the term fees and with Oman, and then we find out that, you know, they're beginning to build ballistic missiles, which, by the way, there's no provision not to, and they're allowed to get some money in and get everything going, and they start feeding that money to Houthis, Hamas, and Hezbollah, and they know it's close to an election. And the president doesn't want to bring the economy down 3 months before an election. So maybe they're going to feel emboldened because August is going to be here 60 days later, and they feel as though the president doesn't want to risk the price of oil.
3: Right. Of course, that's the risk. But again, I think the president is more focused on the objectives and getting long-term peace and stability in the region on behalf of the Arab nations, on behalf of us and the world economy. So I think he understands all that dynamics. And don't forget, at any day he chooses, if he thinks he's being played and this president moves very aggressively and quickly, he can shut it all down. And you talk about money. The only money they're going to get The current arrangement is the ability to sell their oil again. And that's going to take some time to get back on the market and work that. So that timeline of them getting money from their own oil sale, freeing up their oil, aligned to this timeline, puts us in a position to be able to shut it down very quickly and really make that initial money they will be able to gain somewhat irrelevant because it's not on the scale they need to get their country back on track. So again, that's a strategy you could assess from what we're seeing. That's their strategy, but it's not clear from the documents or what anyone's saying at the moment.
2: But what about the $300 billion? What does that look like to you? Because I like to see some language that says it's in an escrow account, that they have some control over it, that it can't be used for anything that doesn't involve infrastructure or something to that nature. Or do you just say, hey, we can't get everything we want. If they get $300 billion from Qatar, so be it.
3: No, you're exactly right. That's the bargaining power by controlling the money. So they don't get any of that money until everything else is accomplished. That, I believe, is the strategy. Until they have acknowledged that the Straits are international waterway, they have no control, they can't tax anyone, they're not going to threaten it. Not until they hand over the nuclear material and vow they will not have a nuclear program should they get any money. But once those two are accomplished, then you could talk about how the money will be applied. So you're right, that's not clear in the current situation, but I hope that's the strategy being applied here.
2: I guess so. What are the reports inside Israel? They seem very disturbed. They were not brought into this negotiation yet. They're told not to attack Hezbollah. And now the foreign minister came out a few hours ago and said, basically, the deal's off if Israel doesn't back out of Lebanon.
3: Well, that's why this is all so nebulous and tentative. And Israel can't back out of Lebanon. They've had this problem for decades. And I'm in and out of Israel a lot. And you could watch every time I visited how deeper the defensive, how deeper the offensive was on their border and that territory right onto their border. So they needed to take that ground just to ensure their security. So that's going to be a tough pill for them to swallow, and I don't think they're going to get it. But again, one of the very tenuous components of this deal that make it very difficult to bring to fruition at the end of the day.
2: Yeah, I just can't see it happening. And Netanyahu is not going to—he's never not hit back when Hezbollah has hit them. And that's just not his policy. When the president said, I'll have Syria take care of Hezbollah. Are you kidding? Syria? They don't have an army. They don't have missile defense. Hezbollah's got the missiles. I'm sure everyone knows.
3: And right, you're exactly right. But you've hit the point. Time. Every time, Dave, this doesn't get passed, every day the Iranians do not get relief from the blockade, they continue to be strangled. So if it's not going to get signed this week, we have to wait. That's more pain, more leverage we have against the Iranians. So the president's always said he's not going to sign a bad deal. And if we can't solve certain components of this, such as the Lebanon and the Hezbollah component, it doesn't get done. So again, we're going to have to watch and see. And like it's been for the last 120 days, this is going to be high adventure.
2: Admiral, do you believe that Qatar and Pakistan are double dealing?
3: No, I believe they're looking after their own national security interests. And both of them are close and near to Iran and have significant strategic threats at hand. So I think they're being fair and honest brokers. But again, at the end of the day, that's somewhat irrelevant. We've got to do what we need to do. And that's the president's decision. So they can be accommodators, they can be kibitzers, you know, give their 2 cents. But at the end of the day, we need to do what's in our own best interest as they are.
2: Right. And again, the price of oil down, the market's up significantly, over 52,000. It's up 160, 70 points. And we know, I think when I started this show, oil was $74 a barrel. When it gets down to 65, that's the break point where oil and gas producers don't want to go any lower than that. So then we're going to feel it at the pump. And I know you're in military speak, but the president will lose considerable power if he doesn't hold on to both chambers of Congress. So he has to look long term, Admiral, right?
3: Without a doubt. If you solve this problem for decades to come and you bring that Iranian market back onto the game for everyone, not just China, you change the whole dynamic. So that's why we have to have the long-term approach to this. A government in Iran who renounces nuclear weapons, who renounces any threats to the Straits of Hormuz, who renounces funding Hezbollah, Hamas, the Houthis, and others. That's the end state that is, and we have to be focused on the objectives that get us to that long-term stability by meeting those objectives.
2: I just think that we have to have also a program, probably led by the CIA, that begins to arm the people. And I think it would help, because this current government is presenting a problem to the entire region.
3: Brian, I hope that's been going on for the last 100 and some days since we started this invasion. I think that, and again, Iran has been fighting us asymmetrically. They never attacked us directly. They were killing our people in Iraq, killing our people in Afghanistan, attacking us through their surrogates, going after our internet, after our institutions on the, with cyber activity. We've got to play the same game against them. We've got to fund people. We've got to communicate. We've got to do everything we can to undermine this regime unless they acknowledge and move to those objectives.
2: Admiral, we know you have contacts in Iran. I know the internet's back up for the most part. What's that contact been like?
3: It's always good. He's very, very well. Several of them are very brave to communicate, but they're very hopeful. They're concerned about this agreement, and they know very well you've got 70 million people who are pulling for the end state we've just talked about. They want a government that's going to use their resources to take care of them and not murder them. And they're hopeful we will achieve that as the end state. And look, we are where we are now because of the president's aggressive manner. He took Venezuela. He went into Iran. We wouldn't be where we are today. And I don't think he's the type of president that's going to be satisfied with anything but ensuring his legacy that he brought long-term peace and stability to the region that has been lacking for over 5 decades.
2: So military always tells me we don't go to war alone. We go to war with the State Department, because diplomacy matters in war. So having said that, do you believe is we should get a different team to work on Ukraine and maybe Gaza and now this? We have the same two guys doing everything who are very talented, very successful, but now deep in diplomatic relations. And I'm just, or nuclear energy or nuclear weapons. Would you like to see more teams involved in this?
3: Capacity is always an issue, and that's one of our strengths against other nations. We have such deep benches and such professionals who know how to do this. So, yeah, if you look at what's happened with the National Security Council from the Trump's both administration, it's been shrunk considerably at a time when they probably could have the biggest impact. Where you have staffs coordinating with the whole agency, State Department, Treasury, Justice, the Intel community, OSD, and others to get the best policies and programs. So I think the shrinking of that organization and placing it all at either State Department or Department of War has been a shortfall. We could strengthen that organization, have capacity at a time where it really matters to get your best strategy from the policies you have. So I think there is work to be done in that lane.
2: So, Admiral, it's been great talking to you through this. And now we got 60 days to go over this. And the president's going to be having a press conference very soon. We'll be carrying a lot of that. I can't thank you enough for all your insight. Appreciate it.
3: Always good to see you, Brian.
2: Same here. Back in a moment.
0: It's Brian Kilmeade.

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0: Kilmeade.
1: I expected them to be absolutely vicious, and they were only a little bit vicious. It wasn't as bad as I thought it was going to be. Joy Behar even said during the break, not joking, she said, you know what? You're like pretty good for a Republican. And I was like, whoa, that is a way better compliment than I expected from Joy Behar. I got to say, I thought that Sonny, the woman to my left, was going to call me a racist. In reality, it was Whoopi, the woman to my right, who called me a racist. So expectations were defied.
2: So that was J.D. Vance, who was on Fox and Friends. He was on The Five. He was on Gutfeld. He was on CBS. And he was on The View. If this book is not a bestseller, it's never going to be a bestseller. And it talked about his conversion. I think the name of it is Communion. Is that it? Communion. Meanwhile, he's got the other headline news where he led the negotiation for this memorandum of understanding that's going to be released on Friday. So you got news. Oh, my book is out, my bio, and are you running in 2028? And the answer is clearly yes, he's running in 2028. Clearly, he's unbelievably talented and likable, I believe. But in just the terms of his foreign policy, I don't see eye to eye with it. Not that he has to live to impress me. It's just not where I'm at. And I think that the fact that he goes along and supports President Trump, even though he's not in support of it. For example, Joe Biden always said when he was on his game, and all his instincts are bad, but he made it clear that when it came to Obama and Afghanistan, he never would have surged in Afghanistan. And we know he goes, but I'm vice president. I'm there to support the president. He did say, J.D. Vance, he had some regrets. And here's the one regret. Cut 39.
3: In the book, Mr. Vice President, you make a mea culpa of sorts for calling Democrats childless cat ladies.
4: Oh, man. Okay? A most boneheaded comment.
3: You say that in the book, that it was boneheaded, which it was.
4: Thank you.
3: What were you thinking when you said that?
4: So Joy said when we were off air that I'm fine, which I think is about the best endorsement that I'm going to get out of Joy Behar for a Republican. Thank you. I appreciate that. Graded on a curve here at The View. But, you know, I guess one of the things that I try to do, and I'm always, you know, all of us are always learning. You know, you said you were a lapsed Catholic. I'm a bad Catholic. I think all of us, that's why we need grace as Christians, is because we recognize that there are certain things we got to work on.
3: Right.
4: But here's what I'd say about that. So did that comment actually shed light on something and start a discussion, or did it just close people down? And when I make a comment that just closes people down, instead of trying to appreciate the point that I make, that's a mistake, right? And that's on me to do better.
2: So, you know, childless cat ladies were in the country, but he evidently said it multiple times. But okay, that's something different than Trump. You'll not, you know, Trump was somebody never made a mistake. So that's good. And also, I love, if I'm working with J.D. Vance, I love that he's on The View. I love it. Because number one, he's not running, so they're not forced to kill him because they're big time Democrats and they'll be for any Democrat. But if you come off likable and understanding, what I would have said to him at the end of that is that I'd like to come back. And then you create a dialogue, so it's hard to hate somebody that keeps showing up, right?
5: But he's all so charming, and he is, I think, one of the best ones in adversarial situations. I mean, look at his debate performances. Ugh. I mean, he's just amazing at it. Actually, Rachel was on with Will yesterday, and she said something like, J.D. Vance gave everyone, like every man in this country, a lesson how to deal with their wives in an argument by being on The View. I thought it was a good line.
2: That is a pretty good line. The other thing that he's going to have to think about doing is whether he wants to run with a fourth kid who's under three. He's going to be under 2 years old, right? Because he hasn't even been born yet. More shit.
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8: News this hour from Town Hall. I'm Keith Peters in Washington. A significant development involving the agreement between the United States and Iran. President Trump signs a deal while dining at Versailles.
9: The press on hand as President Trump leaves the dinner with the French president and his wife. President Trump shouting to reporters that he has in fact signed the Memorandum of Understanding with Iran. The White House says the agreement is now in effect, which would mean the Strait of Hormuz could open.
8: Correspondent Laura Winters reporting, the deal calls for Tehran to dilute its stockpile of highly enriched uranium and waive sanctions on the country, immediately allowing Iran to sell its oil freely in a major concession from Washington. Pakistani Prime Minister Shehbaz Sharif, who helped mediate the deal to end the war, said it is taking immediate effect after leaders from both countries signed it, but that there will still be a formal signing ceremony on Friday. Georgia lawmakers will not redraw the state's political maps this month after GOP Governor Brian Kemp called them into a special session to do so. Georgia's Republican State Senate President pro tempore Larry Walker III says his party rejects the governor's call for 2028 redistricting in special session.
10: We believe it would be wise to allow the judicial process to further develop in other states and evaluate how courts rule on newly adopted district maps elsewhere. With this guidance, we are confident that Georgia's new districts will ultimately withstand legal scrutiny and that Georgia will prevail in defending these maps before the courts.
8: He also said they did not have enough time to take up redistricting in the current special session. On Wall Street, the Dow down by 507 points, the S&P lower by 91. More at townhall.com.
11: In the War of 1812, our nation fought and won America's religious freedom. Today, that constitutional right is being assaulted once more from within.
12: Religious liberty and rights in general were under attack. We all of a sudden became the enemy.
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11: 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The governmental hostility and prejudice is uncovered, and Trump's fight to restore our constitutional liberties and religious freedom.
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18: I'm Gail Hurd. The heat is on again, and it could be dangerous. Thursday could break records with highs near 100 and feels like temps of 100 to 105. Scattered showers and storms will be possible Thursday evening and night. The best chance of showers and thunderstorms appears to be on Juneteenth Friday, drying out by the evening. And a grand jury has indicted a woman accused of shooting two attorneys outside the Wake County Courthouse in downtown Raleigh last month. Court records show 57-year-old Gwendolyn Yvette White was indicted Monday on multiple felony charges stemming from the May 22nd shooting. White is facing two counts of attempted murder, among other charges. Attorneys Jeffrey Whitley and Mary Harris, both with the law firm Fox Rothschild, suffered gunshot wounds during the attack. They were representing the town of Rollsville in an ongoing civil lawsuit filed by White at the time of the shooting. WPTF forecast, the overnight low 73, the high Thursday 100 with a heat index of 105 and a chance of showers or storms. Gail Hurd, WPTF News.
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1: Tired of congestion? Not that kind of congestion. We're talking about this kind. Avoid the congestion and stay informed with traffic on the 8s to keep you moving, whether you're driving to the office.
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5: All right, 48th and 6th in Midtown Manhattan. Heard around the country, around the world, where in 24 hours, the Canyon of Heroes will entertain the New York Knicks. First championship in this city. I mean, the Liberty won, but no one really follows college pro basketball for women right now. It's just not a big deal. Sorry. And you have one big star. Caitlin Clark, and you seem to despise her, so I'm really, I don't consider the Liberty a big deal, but the New York Knicks will experience the Canyon of Heroes. I think the whole country will watch. I had a chance to go to California, I had a chance to go to Florida, and I asked people, the Knicks a big deal? Everybody says it's a big story, so stop getting mad at me. People are writing me saying enough of the Knicks. I just say, if they win next year, it's not going to be a big deal. But 53 years is a big deal. So the big deal in this country right now is what's happening with us in Iran. Now, for people that said it was a great move to go into Iran, like me, because I've seen them be a problem, I know what our military is capable of, I'm disappointed what I'm hearing about how the cessation of violence is coming to fray. Why? Because Iran's the problem. We're not the problem. Nobody, the Gulf states aren't the problem. Israel, ladies and gentlemen, is not the problem. Iran is the problem. So in the deal to land this plane to get to 60 days of intense negotiations, I find a little disturbing. We don't know the details of it, which shows me not a formality. To me, that shows me that there's a lot of things they don't want people to hear about this thing because they don't want the markets affected. The market's over 52,000, first time ever. Gas, the price of per barrel of oil is getting lower and closer to the 65 level that we were at. Nobody wants to see it go below because that's when oil and gas companies begin losing money. I don't want that to happen either. Either do you. A lot of it's in your 401k portfolio. But when I look at what Iran has, they're the ones who couldn't bring water to their people. They're the ones who have heavily sanctioned on their oil. They're the ones who could not do international banking. They're the ones who took any revenue and gave it to their proxy terror groups, Hezbollah, the Houthis, and Hamas. Not us. It was them. We don't give money to terrorist groups. They do. People have to understand who the bad guys are. It is not us. Understood? So people might not, even our allies who didn't want us to do the job, they recognize that Iran is the problem. That's why they had snapback sanctions in play. They're immediately, the Iranians have got to get a waiver on exports and allow to export their Iranian crude oil and petrochemicals. That's a big give. I know you got to give something to get something. And we're going to get the strait open for 60 days. Yeah, but for how long? I think they're going to toll it. After 60 days, they could toll it along with Oman. Really? No, we're going to call it fees and environmental costs. Forget that. That can't happen. That's why Senator Lindsey Graham, big fan of the president. The president endorsed him right away. He got through his primary, which is great. But he's worried about the deal as we know it. Senator Thune wouldn't comment last night on the deal because we don't know the details of it. Here he is talking about it. Cut six.
6: We have seen the details, and so, yeah, there's a lot of online chatter out there and some versions of it, but I think until the White House actually furnishes us the specific, memo, that it's hard to react one way or the other. I think a lot of our members are hearing things, and obviously they're responding to that, but clearly, like anybody else, we want to see the devils in the details.
5: So he's waiting. We're all waiting. And it's only going to be a page and a half. I don't have any problem with it being page and a half. This is the criteria needed to start 60 days.

0: negotiation. So the foreign minister gets on television yesterday of Iran and says, I want Israel out of Lebanon. Tough. What are you talking about? Israel wasn't in on the negotiation. Why should they be restricted in Lebanon? Why are they in Lebanon? They don't want the land. Well, hello, ladies and gentlemen, anti-Israel people out there. I'm not going to say anti-Semitic. Let's say you're anti-BB, anti-Israel, anti-Semitism I can't help you with. But let's say you don't agree with their tactics. You're not paying attention. The only reason they're in Lebanon and to point they're at is because they have to allow people to safely go back to their homes in northern Israel. So now the foreign minister says, no, no deal unless Israel backs out of Lebanon. Well, they're not going to do that. And the president's getting mad at Bibi Netanyahu. They're responding to attacks from Hezbollah. And for the president to come out and say Syria should take care of Hezbollah, Syria can't take care of Hezbollah. They have this thing called ballistic missiles, and Syria can barely, you know, get the buses to run on time. They have no missile defense. They can't touch Hezbollah. They are an enemy of Hezbollah. You're right, Mr. President, but they can't do anything about it. One of the things that I have a problem with in terms of the memory of understanding is calls for the Strait of Hormuz to be reopened in the near term. Good. The MOU stipulates that, quote, Iran will make arrangements using its best efforts for the safe passage of commercial vessels with no charges for 60 days. Whoa. No charges for 60 days. Forever. You can't charge for international waters. You realize the precedent that'll set? You really want to charge for international waters? Anything close to the coast of your country, I'm going to charge for? These guys just got bombed 13,000 times. Why are they dictating any conditions? It's absolutely insane to me. So I just wonder if Witkoff, Jared Kushner, and the vice president have fully been candid with the president of the United States when he says things like this. Cut one.
1: There's so much interest in the text of the document. Why not release the
2: document? Oh, I will.
1: Well, because I'd
2: like to get a formal setting first before we do that. But I have no problem with that. It's a good document. Here's what it says. Iran will never have a nuclear weapon. That's what it says. It won't have one to buy, to develop. They will not have a nuclear weapon.
0: Really? Okay. Well, number one, we've got to get the uranium out. And right now, they said they're in a rush to get the uranium out. And now in some of the texts, reportedly, the Iranians say, we'll hold it and we'll downblend it to no longer weapons grade. But they still have it. Uranium experts tell me it's easy to up, you know, if this is a term, to upgrade it to back to weapons grade. If they keep it, why would they keep it? You can't keep it. That's a non-brainer. And what about the pickaxe facility? The pickaxe facility is inside of a granite mountain. We collapsed the entrance, but they can clear out the entrance. What are they going to do there? And when it comes to inspections over the next 60 days, we have to have direct inspections. If you don't want Americans, it's got to be people that we trust, whether it's the Britain or France, to go in there. And if you start doing the Saddam Hussein, don't look here, not allowed in, then we go back to war. And after 60 days, it'll bring us to August. In August, Iran will have leverage because the president's going to get oil and gas down low. The economy's going to be rolling. And does he want to slow it down leading up to the midterm elections? The answer is no. Cut two.
2: Actually, I'll not only release it, I'll probably have a press conference and read it to you word by word so that the press covers it accurately. Because it's a very important document. And unlike Obama, who could have destroyed the Middle East with a horrible JCPOA. It is the worst agreement. That was a road to a nuclear weapon. Mine is a wall against a nuclear weapon. I mean, I see these people say, but we already had one. That was the worst. He paid a fortune for it. We paid nothing.
0: Yeah, and the president's always comparing the JCPOA, and so is Barack Obama, who's doing a ton of interviews now to get publicity out for his monstrosity of a library that he has. And I'll discuss some of the library a little bit later because it's way over budget. It does not revitalize inner Chicago. And number three is it's very late. And evidently, there's a whole bunch of black construction workers who are saying they never got paid. He left office in 2016. It is 10 years ago. 10 years ago. Meanwhile, Rebecca Heinrichs talked to me today. She's a foreign policy expert who just got off a trip to Ukraine, but really focused on the Middle East, extremely fair and knowledgeable. And as I talk to her, you're going to hear a clip from some of the action that took place. And then you'll hear my interview from Fox and Friends, because I wanted to bring it back. It was tough catching up to her afterwards. So here's my interview with Rebecca Heinrichs.
3: Hudson Institute Senior Fellow Rebecca Heinrich joins us now. Rebecca, can we just start on the Israeli portion of it? Israel has to, I guess, stop fighting back against Hezbollah, who's lobbing missiles at the northern part of their country. This makes absolutely no sense.
4: It makes no sense. And we also know, Brian, that there have been diplomatic attempts over and over over again since the early 2000s to try to get Hezbollah to disarm. They will not disarm. It has never worked through negotiations and diplomacy. At this point, if this is tied to this deal, the United States would essentially be is restraining Israel, our greatest ally in the region, and the reason that we had such success in Epic Fury. So Israel must defend itself. It cannot be restrained. It has to be able to even go on the offensive to preemptively take out these Hezbollah cells, even if they're in Beirut. I would expect Israel to continue to do that. They're not going to wait until they get hit before they can respond.
3: Yeah, you can't blame Netanyahu for this. They're defending themselves. They just happen to be very good at defending themselves. It's not their fault that they're this strong and this devastating. And Syria is not equipped to take out Hezbollah, even though they'd love to. They have no missile defense. Hezbollah's got rockets. Let's talk about the deal. What concerns you most about what we now know about this deal as we wait 2 days for the formal reading of the deal?
4: Well, first of all, Brian, Epic Fury was so successful, and Economic Fury is so successful, and President Trump was right to initiate it, and we really have the Iranians in a vice, which is why I'm concerned that we would permit the Iranians access to their oil when, as we relieve this blockade, they would essentially have billions of dollars back into the IRGC coffers. I know the vice president continues to say this will be conditions-based, but as far as I can tell, this isn't even going to be put in escrow accounts to trap it, to make sure that the IRGC complies. We have no reason to believe that they will, so they will be flooded with cash almost immediately. My second big concern is that the deal does recognize Iranian governance with other Gulf states over the Strait of Hormuz. Now, the Iranians will say they just want to collect environmental tolls. They're not going to call it tolls, they'll call it fees. That's tolls. Brian, that's worse than before Epic Fury. The United States cannot permit Iran to have coercive control over the Strait of Hormuz. And so to me, those are the two big ones tied with, I think, the fact that once you relieve sanctions, you really lose your leverage to enforce what we want on removing and dismantling Iran's nuclear program.
3: And what we're going to do is they have frozen funds, so it'll be $300 billion. It looks like they get it up front. It looks like they're going to be selling oil right up front. And it looks like after 60 days, they charge tolls with Oman. There's no way, because that's going to set a precedent for international waters and waterways around the world so that every big and small power does not want this to be a new trend. That'll blow everybody's budget, correct?
4: Yeah, I'm very concerned about that. I mean, to me, geopolitically, I think President Trump, again, had an incredible opportunity to wrest control of the Strait of Hormuz away from the Islamic Republic of Iran. China backs Iran. So the United States is in this Cold War, this great competition against the Chinese. We do not want China and its proxies to have coercive control over major waterways. If we set this precedent, you would expect the Chinese to be looking to do it in its region of the world as well. So I'm concerned about that. One more point, Brian, on the $300 billion. It is true that it's not going to be American taxpayers that are going to go to this fund, but the language that I've seen of the MOU says that the United States would help essentially get investments in Iran. Remember, Iran has not changed. Iran is still conducting industrial scale executions. They execute minors, little girls as little as 9. So this regime has not changed. It's devoted to the Islamic Republic, and we should not be giving any economic relief until this regime is gone or it demonstrates completely different behavior.
3: And the thing is, everything that you said, I think the president would say. I'm just wondering if the people that negotiated this have informed the president about what's in the page and a half he's going to read publicly on Friday.
4: Yeah, I mean, look, President Trump initiated Epic Fury wing to wing with the Israelis. It was brilliant. 47 years of terrorism. Only President Trump finally took the fight to the Iranians, demonstrating incredible military competence, military capability. I applaud him for that. And so he won the war. But the details of this agreement, as we've seen them, it does not look like we are the victors. It looks at best as though it is a tie, or in fact that the Iranians did pull some wins out, and there's no reason for it. The United States has the economic, the military advantage. President Trump was right to put the squeeze on them. And he continues to say it's no deal or it's a good deal. And I would just say we were in a much better place before we saw the details of this MOU. And unless President Trump can change this at the last minute and get good deals here, I would say that this memorandum of understanding is worse than not having it.
3: Right. Next 24 hours, he could go in and do that. I hope he does. Rebecca Heinrichs, thanks so much. Appreciate it.
0: When we come back, the price of oil, the price of gas, the price of diesel. I talked to energy expert Phil Flynn next. 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

0: 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I've been surfing here since I was a kid. Now, seeing my grandson out on the water, it means everything to me. Watching him and taking in the blue waves, the sea breeze, the blurry horizon.
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0: 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It's Brian Kilmeade.
1: 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It's not this generation. It's every generation. They just don't. You care more about domestic issues. And I understand that. People live paycheck to paycheck. If gas is $2.85 and the next month it's $4.20 and you're driving for a living, and especially if you're in sales or things like that, you're on the road, it affects you and your bottom line. So we booked Phil Flynn this morning. I think he's one of this nation's premier experts on oil, gas, and especially diesel. And I just wanted to know what he thinks the pattern is in terms of decreased oil sales. And we begin with the president talking about what he hopes, and then Phil chimes in. Here's my interview.
2: It is going to be opening. It's already partially opened. It's going to be opening up soon in full over the next day or two. And the market has gone wild, and oil has come tumbling down, and it's getting to very close to where it was before the crisis. You know, the reason oil stayed low is because we were taking ships out every night that you didn't even know about. Our Navy did a great job. Nobody knew what was happening. That's why oil didn't go to $300 a barrel.
3: Investors like the news, with the Dow hitting a record high of topping 52,000 for the first time in history. Fox Business contributor and oil trader Phil Flynn joins us now. Phil, when we see the price per barrel go down, we're wondering if it's going to be the same thing when we get to the gas station. What do you think?
4: Absolutely. You know, Brian, I was so excited today. We saw gasoline prices at $4.02 a gallon, which sounds high from where it was a year ago, but a lot lower than where it was just a few weeks ago, and a lot lower than it was under President Biden when it was over $5 a gallon. And we're probably going to fall below $4 a gallon. That's going to be a big help for inflation pressures. Diesel prices are going to come down. That's a good price and a good boom for businesses. So this is real positive. And if we reopen the strait, we get a flood of oil, and that means more downside pressure.
3: What could you say about diesel? Because people like you have told me that if you want food prices to go down, trucks deliver those food to the grocery stores, and they run on diesel. How's that going?
4: It's doing a lot better, right? And diesel is a soft spot in the petroleum complex, you know, partly because of the green energy movement. You know, we closed refineries. Nobody wants dirty diesel, you know, except the economy, right? And that has really tightened supply. So when there's a disruption, they're the ones that get hurt the worst, and the economy gets hurt the worst. But one of the untold stories that has kept diesel prices down is the fact that we have, increased production from Venezuela. They make heavy oil. That makes diesel. And the other thing is the heroic actions by U.S. refiners who raised productions of things like jet fuel to all-time highs. All of those things came into play that kept these prices from getting way, way higher and not keeping them from hitting an all-time high.
3: So, Phil, educate me. What would stop it from going, the price of oil goes down, so does the price of gas? Are there certain things built into the system that prevents gas from going down as quick as the price per barrel?
4: There is. I mean, it's just the way the market works. A lot of times when you're looking at the retail side of the market, you know, they're always behind the curve a little bit. And when prices go up quickly, they generally lose money, right? And it takes a little bit of time. But I would say in this scenario, we're starting to see prices start to accelerate on the downside for gasoline. And the competitive pressures in America, demand for gasoline is pretty good, even with prices at this high. So when prices come down, the competitive pressures will bring those prices down.
3: All right, Phil, we're going to tap it into a lot to see where this is all going, because the politics is playing into the prices at the pump, as usual.

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1: I'm Alyssa Vale. A woman was arrested Tuesday in connection with a deadly overdose in Chatham County earlier this year, the sheriff's office said. Deputies said they identified 21-year-old Hannah Michelle Davis of Robbins as a suspect in the death of 39-year-old Trent Alexander Phillips. The Senate Health Care Committee approved a House bill which would shift some mental evaluations out of emergency departments and increase those authorized to conduct such tests. Representative Tim Reeder explained the bill.
2: It is not the fix for the entirety of the mental health system. The mental health system has taken 20 years to get as broken as it is, but I think that this is an advance forward.
1: New legislation would allow State Auditor Dave Bolick to work more closely with prosecutors and law enforcement agents during investigations, the latest of several efforts in recent months to expand the auditor's powers. A Senate committee on Wednesday gave preliminary approval to Senate Bill 1013. Alyssa Vale, WPTF News.
3: This is SRN News. With SRN News, I'm Keith Peters in Washington. President Trump says he signed an agreement with Iran Wednesday that U.S. officials say calls for Tehran to dilute its stockpile of highly enriched uranium and waive sanctions on the country, immediately allowing Iran to sell its oil freely in a major concession from Washington. Pakistani Prime Minister Shahbaz Sharif, who helped mediate the initial deal to end the war, said it is taking immediate effect after leaders from both countries signed it, but that there will still be a formal signing ceremony on Friday. The Federal Reserve kept its key rate unchanged Wednesday, yet nearly half the central bank's policymakers said they could support a rate hike later this year, an unexpectedly aggressive outcome that would disappoint President Trump and suggest heightened concerns about persistent inflation. This is SRN News.
4: Clear skies tonight with a low of 74. It will be hot on Thursday with a slight chance of rain. High of 101. Heat index values as high as 106. Partly cloudy Thursday night with a low of 74.
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1: Actually, I'll not only release it, I'll probably have a press conference and read it to you word by word so that the press covers it accurately. Because it's a very important document, and unlike Obama, who could have destroyed the Middle East with a horrible JCPOA, it is the worst agreement. That was a road to a nuclear weapon. Mine is a wall against a nuclear weapon. I mean, I see these people say, but we already had one. That was the worst. He paid a fortune for it. We paid nothing.
2: So the President of the United States over in the G7 is going to have a press conference. Shortly we'll be covering it. There's a lot of news coming out, everything going on. I mean, the attempted assassination for the UFC event, there would have been a devastating attack on the most, maybe some of the most successful people in the country. That was about 20 people could have been involved. It was unwound by a mom that found out their son was involved. Thankfully, called authorities. The FBI cracked down. The Secret Service acted. Five are under arrest, and hopefully they're going to get all the 23. We're following that. The President of the United States also commenting, making news over there with just different meetings that he's having with G7 leaders, Arab leaders, Gulf state leaders, as well as a one-on-one with the Egyptian leader. And he had a bilateral with the Indian leader, Modi. And now he's going to have a press conference about what would be his memorandum of understanding with Iran. Joining us now, a guy that helped me out on Fox and Friends a short time ago, former senior advisor, now currently a senior advisor at the Foundation for Defense of Democracies, worked with Rich Goldberg, worked with the president in the first term. Rich Goldberg. Rich, welcome back.
3: Hey, thanks for having me, Brian.
2: Hey, Rich, we're just trying to find out what they're going to be giving us on Friday. And I think the one thing is pretty clear. The president wants to land the plane economically, but in turn wants a good deal in the short term to negotiate a better deal in 60 days. From what you know, did he do that?
3: Well, I think that if you just took a snapshot of the deal itself, I understand why critics could harp on, well, how much money are you paying? Is it just Hormuz for Hormuz? Are you going back to the pre-war status quo, basically, that Iran was already exporting X number of barrels per day to China and getting paid for it? The Hormuz was open. Only now you have that status quo plus all of the strategic gains of the actual military campaign. They can't enrich uranium from last year. Now they can't produce a ballistic missile. Their defense industrial base lies in ruins, and hundreds upon hundreds of billions of dollars of damage done to their economy. So if they're sort of bleeding out right now, and this is a short-term band-aid that helps us get the relief that we need in the energy market and the economy by getting Hormuz opened, then it's really just about how much do they benefit from it? Does it solve their problems prematurely? Do they have an incentive to continue making concessions, or are we relieving them of that incentive up front and therefore harder to get further concessions? And how long will this be stable for if the Iranians at some point perceive they've gotten enough money and want to ask for more money? Otherwise, you know, they'll threaten to close the strait again. But if you zoom out and you look at the full picture, the president is correct. It doesn't take this deal to enable him to say he has stopped them from getting a nuclear weapon. He already did that. The deal now is trying to capture those gains, get Hormuz open so that we don't walk ourselves into strategic losses in our economy by keeping Hormuz closed.
2: So Iran would be allowed to immediately resume oil and fuel exports. In fact, some ships have already gone out. The U.S. would grant sanctions waivers covering oil sales, banking services, transportation, insurance needed to facilitate those sales. The U.S. would lift its naval blockade, of course, in Iran, of Iran ports, and ease restrictions of maritime commerce. Frozen Iranian assets could become accessible under the framework, I think $24 billion at first. So what happens? They have a $300 billion fund, not American taxpayers, but Qatar money, revenue, for the most part. I imagine some other Arab countries might have contributed. But how they get it, where that money's kept, what they use it for is going to be some of the questions people will have.
3: Yeah, I mean, Brian, let's be very honest. You know, I think it does the president a disservice to have messaging, talking points, messengers to go out to the media and try to dress this up as something that it isn't. Until proven otherwise, the IRGC, the Revolutionary Guard Corps, is a terrorist organization with a lot of American blood on its hands, and they continue to say they're going to take their money and pour it back into all the illicit activities, and they want death to America. If that has changed, show us that has changed before you try to give them more money to pour back into terrorism and missiles and trying to reconstitute. And so it does matter, you know, $5 billion, $10 billion, $50 billion, $300 billion. If this is still a state sponsor of terrorism, if the IRGC is still a terrorist group, if they're still going to try to reconstitute, you want to limit that revenue as much as possible. So how you provide this relief, how much relief, does matter whether or not this is a good deal or not.
2: I mean, just look what they do with the money. I listened to Saudi Arabia say that when they got the money from the JCPOA, they put it right to their terror organizations. They were looking to make things better for the Iranian people. And we did say help was on the way about 2 months ago when the Iranians were stepping up, speaking out, and getting killed by the thousands.
3: It's true. I mean, the Iranian people are nowhere to be found in this conversation. Now, I will say they sort of come into the conversation in an interesting way. The demand continues to rise inside the country as the bombs have stopped. And that's factoring into the calculus of the regime. They're bleeding out financially because of the blockade, because of the war itself, because of Operation Economic Fury that the Treasury Department's been waging. And as more and more people come out to their normal lives and are driving more and more and saying, hey, why is gasoline being rationed here? You know, why aren't we getting paid? Why is the bank about to collapse? This creates a lot of angst and the potential for people to rise up again. And so what I hope is that even if we are providing a Band-Aid on a mortal wound, we find all kinds of ways to keep that economic pressure on. If I was doing this, I would let them sell their oil, but make the payments go into an escrow account. Don't let the money go back into Iran until you see more behavioral change. That still gives them some pressure on their production and their storage and lets them put oil out to market, but doesn't let them reap billions and billions of dollars of cash. Now, maybe they won't go for that, and we still need Hormuz open. I mean, you got to find other ways to keep squeezing them and then covertly provide support to the Iranian people, because that creates pressure up. And ultimately, if these guys choose to be terrorists forever, it's not going to change, you know, a long term, the threat from Iran, until we see the Iranian people take their country back.
2: I want you to hear what the Canadian Prime Minister Mark Carney said, because, you know, he's at loggerheads with Trump, and I think he's trying to get the USMCA renewed and updated. Cut five.
4: We're very pleased with the deal that's been struck. It sets the groundwork to ensure Iran doesn't have a nuclear weapon. It sets the groundwork for a reintegration over time of the economies in the region. It sets the groundwork for a solution in Lebanon, which we discussed today. So it's positive. Of course, it has to be followed through. It has to be implemented. And I think one of the things is the president helped create that deal, led creating that deal. The rest of the G7 and the broader community need to help implement it.
2: Yeah, now, very interesting that he said that. He wants this done, too.
3: Listen, it's so funny that, you know, when there's actual crisis, when there's actual brink of nuclear weapons, when the Iranians are on the brink of a missile breakout to shield a nuclear breakout, Carney's nowhere to be found, Starmer's nowhere to be found, Macron is nowhere to be found. When the Strait of Hormuz is under attack with their supply of oil and gas, they're nowhere to be found. Now that there's a deal, now that there might be sanctions relief, now that you might get back into a different picture, now they're showing up. Oh, this is wonderful. Sorry, Carney, guess what? The president already did a deal to take nuclear weapons off the game board. It's not the MOU. It was called Operation Midnight Hammer and then Operation Epic Fury. You weren't a part of it. But what they could do right now, which I think will be helpful long term, because I think we should be betting that this doesn't go to a comprehensive deal. That's the right analytical bet. Hope it does. I hope it does. But these folks are probably going to take the money and then ask for more and try to turn this into a protection racket at some point. And this will likely then come back to a confrontation. But it would be helpful to get the British Navy, the French Navy, other allied navies into the Gulf right now during a ceasefire. Have them take responsibility for securing their own supplies so that it's not all on us. And then if we'd have to go back to a blockade, if we have to go back to a confrontation, we're not in this alone. We shouldn't have been in this alone.
2: Right. They were upset that we took the strike without telling them, but we had an opportunity to get all of them at once, and we did. And that has been totally underappreciated. How many people we wiped out, how much damage was done with the 13,000 plus strikes. But the last, before we go, Rich, is what they're asking of the Israelis. They're telling the Israelis, yeah, don't hit back on Hezbollah. I mean, come on. This is impossible to not hit back on a terror organization which lives to eliminate you and to leave Lebanon.
3: The one thing we cannot do is in any way subsidize the reestablishment of the Islamic Republic of Iran's hold on the Middle East. That means their proxy networks, their terrorist groups, the OG flagship Hezbollah in Lebanon. For 20 years, we've heard the Lebanese armed forces are going to step in and disarm Hezbollah. There's a UN Security Council resolution on it going back to 2006. Has never happened. We'd love to see it happen. We've been paying a lot of money to Lebanese armed forces for it never to happen. So until I actually see a Lebanese army member fire a shot against Hezbollah, I'm not going to believe there's any force on earth who will do anything to defang a terrorist organization except the Israeli Defense Forces. And so we cannot handcuff that ally. I think it's great to try to calm tensions. If you can get peace between Lebanon and Israel and actually, you know, change the face of the Middle East, that'd be great. I don't know what happened to the whole idea of no deal until Saudi Arabia and Qatar joined the Abraham Accords. Nobody asks about that anymore. Would love to see that too. But if that doesn't happen, and Iran tries to take the resources and build back up their terrorist proxy, their terrorist organization, which has killed hundreds of Americans, by the way, we're not going to be in there on the ground, nor should we be. It's on Israel's border. They're willing to go do it and take out that threat. We can't handcuff them and stop them from doing that.
2: And Rich Goldberg, I think the problem is with the Abraham Accords, Saudis came back and said, not until we get the Palestinian situation resolved. So back to zero. However, one thing I think is pretty clear is that Jared Kushner and Steve Witkoff did a really good job on Gaza, getting those hostages out. President used his leverage and then trying to rebuild. But now they're going to focus on that. And maybe there's going to be something where the Palestinians step up and try to take control from Hamas. We'll see. Because one thing about the Israelis, they keep taking out Hamas leaders. Anybody involved in October 7th? With that attack, they've been doing a great job eliminating them one by one. And that is their leadership.
3: Yeah, I think that's totally right. And a lot of credit to the negotiating team. By the way, a lot of credit to the energy team for getting us through this these past few months. American energy dominance policies of the president. Honestly, the president should give a presidential medal of freedom to Secretary Burgum, Secretary Wright, and the members of his Energy Dominance Council for keeping the market the way it is and keeping the world coming to America for our oil and gas. What an incredible thing. The president deserves to be on Mount Rushmore or something for what he has done to save the world from a nuclear weapon from Iran already. But remember your example on Gaza. It was a deal to get the hostages out, and we've never seen Hamas disarm after that. And so if the hostage here is Hormuz, we might get the hostage out, but I don't have high expectations for what comes next.
2: Rich, we'll see. I know it's not easy negotiating with these guys, but that's why we decided to finally get fed up and with the president is the only president to go ahead and take the fight to them. Rich Goldberg, thanks so much. Appreciate it.
3: You bet.
2: All right, we'll take a time out. We'll come back, talk a little bit about what's going on at the G7, see if the president starts his press conference, and also discuss what's happening with the primaries yesterday. You listen to the Brian Kilmeade Show.
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1: Right up the gut. What a ball that is. Messi on the turn. Options either side. Lionel Messi! There's your goal! Alexis McAllister that decks it on the save. The rebound is Messi's second goal. Nico Gonzalez. Lionel Messi. Lionel Messi!
2: An Argentina who sold the place out here in New York, New Jersey, MetLife, he scores three goals. People say when he decided to join the MLS, his World Cup career was over because the competition's not good enough. He should be in a high-ranking league, be in the Premier League, go over to England, stay over in Spain. But the question is now been answered. After spending, I think, 2 or 3 years in Miami FC, where he's basically running things, he scores three goals for the first time in his career in the Argentina's first game. They beat Algeria 3-0 as they go to defend their world title. So pretty cool when great players play great in great times, and it's great for opening game. Remember, you don't have to play great every game. You can still win a World Cup. They lost to Saudi Arabia. In Qatar. Not many people thought Argentina was going to bounce all the way back and win the World Cup. And then the U.S. has a fantastic win. But if you saw Australia play against Turkey, you see how fast they are, how physical they are, how confident they are. That's going to be a tough game. And everyone thought it would be the U.S.'s easiest, and we'll see what happens in Seattle on Friday. 16 million people watched the USA game in game one against Paraguay. That is flat out amazing. Put it this way, I love hockey players in the NHL. I wish them the best. 4.5 million for the deciding game of the Stanley Cup Finals. So compare 16 million to 4.5 million. You can say what you want, and I hope there's not that many naysayers left out there. Fox, I know I'm biased, but they've done a fantastic job in their coverage. Also, I would bring up Brazil gets a huge number. I think Argentina might get a bigger number than the U.S., but game two against Australia should be huge. I know Australia's watching. They can't wait. They got some bullet board material, not from the American players who have been deferential to Australia, but to America's broadcasters, like Alexi Lalas and others say, hey, this is going to be a big win for the U.S., and other people say, the experts, they'll have no problem with Australia. Obviously, they're world-class players. When you look at the NBA Finals at the New York Knicks and San Antonio Spurs, the average was 24.5 million across ABC and ESPN with 33 million homes. The massive audience shares the highlights with the least popularity surge for the championship series. They were struggling in the regular season, but think back to 98, Michael Jordan's final championship with the Bulls. They got about the same mark year over year. Growth viewership was up 15.7% compared to 2025 game five. So this matched Jordan's the peak of his career with that fantastic Bulls team series. Over the five game series, they averaged 20.8 million viewers, making it one of the highest rated finals since 98. So that is pretty great news. So it's good. And I'll tell you what, I was just reading this story about sports radio. And for the longest time, sports radio would just mock the World Cup. Nobody cares about soccer, except for once in a while you have a host that would care about it. I got news for you. Hockey's done. The NBA's done. Football is off. Major League Baseball is, I don't know, you want to talk about baseball for 3 hours a day? 8 hours a day? 12 hours a day? I don't even think baseball players want to talk about it. Your only choice is to watch the World Cup and understand it. But I think you don't have an obligation to be an expert. Just observe it. What I think is fantastic is, and you must be seeing some of this on social media, there's so many tourists here who are taking the time in between games. Sometimes you got 4 or 5 games, your team's not playing. You don't want to spend $5,000 for tickets to games you don't really care about the teams. So you travel. And people are loving the country. The stuff that we take for granted, how diverse the North is from the South, from the West, from the East, the different food, restaurants, popularity, how nice people are outside New York City. That's what people are noticing, and they're putting it up. It's kind of good. Just goes to show you what bad PR we get outside our borders. Brian Kilmeade Show.
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6: News this hour from Town Hall. I'm Keith Peters in Washington. President Trump says any benefits tied to the new agreement with Iran would come with conditions. Willie Nelson reports from the White House.
7: President Trump is discussing a proposed investment fund tied to the new memorandum of understanding between the United States and Iran.
8: We're not doing anything. We're not putting up money. Only if they're doing things right. If they're doing things right, if people want to invest, they can invest. But they had this $300 million fund. It's only $300 million fund. It's only if they're doing things right.
7: Under the proposal, any investment would come from Gulf countries, not American taxpayers. Willie Nelson, the White House.
6: The government has emptied an Everglades detention center.
9: All of the immigration detainees at the South Florida detention center known as Alligator Alcatraz have been transferred to other facilities. That's according to the Department of Homeland Security. Spokesperson Laura Biss cited concerns about hurricane season in an email that came just before government meteorologists confirmed the first tropical storm of the 2026 Atlantic season had formed in the Gulf. DHS did not say how many detainees were moved or where they're headed or whether the center was closing permanently. The ACLU and other organizations have been pressing for the tent facility in the Everglades to be shut down. I'm Jennifer King.
6: Tropical Storm Arthur is the first of the Atlantic season and threatens the southern United States with dangerous flash flooding. The National Hurricane Center announced the storm Wednesday and said Arthur would skirt over the Gulf Coast with heavy rain through Friday. It also formed amid days of heavy rain that has been drenching southern Texas. It was a rough day on Wall Street with the Dow down by 507 points, the Nasdaq dropping by 354, with the S&P 500 index lower by 91 points. Oil around $76 a barrel. More at townhall.com.
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12: I'm Melissa Vail. An arrest was made Tuesday in connection to a homicide in Rocky Mount earlier this month, police said. 31-year-old Keontae Murphy was fatally injured during an incident on June 6th. The suspect in the incident was identified as 28-year-old Shaquan Rachel Smith of Rocky Mount. In North Carolina, 43 children have died inside a hot car since 1998. On Wednesday in Durham, Duke Health and Safe Kids NC gathered for a demonstration to remind parents about the dangers of a hot car. Dr. Erica Hodgman from Duke Health tells CBS 17.
13: The temperature inside a car, especially in direct sunlight, can get upwards of 130, 140 degrees within a matter of, you know, maybe 20 to 30 minutes.
12: The Raleigh City Council approved funding and a land lease on Tuesday for a project that will bring affordable homes to downtown Raleigh. The City Council approved almost $1.24 million and a long-term land lease. The WPTF forecast, mostly clear overnight, low around 74. Alyssa Vail, WPTF News.
11: We're tracking the issues that matter to you.
14: 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And we saw that.
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14: 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Their trust was there. They showed their support.
16: Senate President Pro Tem Phil Berger.
17: Well, we've just learned that Senator Berger has conceded to Rockingham County Sheriff Sam Page. This is an absolutely seismic shift in North Carolina politics.
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16: There it is, Fox Across America with Jimmy Failla, Jim Jordan, Kennedy, both coming up on the show. Paul Gleiser is going to be here from Tyler, Texas. KTBB, shout out to everybody in East Texas. Eating ribs right now. God, you guys got me hungry. This is not a good way to do a show.
25: You're killing yourself the way you eat. Y'all fat look at you.
16: Anyway, Chris Murphy is another loser. He was on Capitol Hill yesterday. He's one of the Democrats telling you that we've flat out surrendered to Iran. This was the Monday one I wanted you to hear. Listen to this clip. It's clip 14.
26: This is a surrender to Iran, and that it's good that we're surrendering, because every single day that this war went on, it was getting worse and worse for the United States. And we don't have serious people running national security right now. I give a ton of credit to our generals and our soldiers, but they were led into a war that they could not win. And so, yes, we need to stop this war right now unilaterally, because Americans can't bear the prices. Iran is getting stronger every single day.
16: Okay. Oil's right now trading at about $76 a barrel. It's about $50 a barrel off of the high they predicted. About $50 a barrel lower. Okay, your gas price is now down about 40 cents off the high of where they were. Still not ideal. They're still working on it. But the point is, when he says this was an unwinnable war, we're losing. Their president is dead. Their air force is gone. And yes, they do have a full Navy. The only problem is you need to go to the bottom of the ocean in order to see them. They've got a huge Navy. If you've got a scuba tank, you're welcome to go inspect it. But the point is, their job is to get on TV and tell you we're all going to die. It's all Trump's fault. Manufacture a hysteria, because they think calling Trump the bad guy makes them the good guy. And I will prove that it doesn't in our very next segment. Don't go anywhere.

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2: I'm Gail Hurd. Arthur is now a tropical storm as it moves along or just off the northwestern Gulf Coast. It could bring North Carolina much-needed rain. WICN meteorologist Jim Howard tells us.
3: We'll watch for a few strong storms Thursday and maybe a wind gust towards 50 with a few storms, some heavier downpours, needed rain coming in on Friday.
2: The storm could bring 1 to 2 inches of rain to parts of North Carolina. And Carolina Hurricanes fans are getting ready for the team's Stanley Cup Championship Parade through downtown Raleigh. The Hurricanes Saturday Victory Parade will celebrate the franchise's second Stanley Cup Championship and first title since 2006. Canes fan Max McGee tells WREL.
4: We're going to be boozing a little bit. I'm going to be enjoying it with pretty much everybody else in the city. I can't wait.
2: The parade is scheduled to begin at 11 a.m. Saturday, beginning at Hillsborough Street and ending at Davie Street. The city is offering free parking for fans at 5 city-owned parking decks. Gail Hurd, WPTF News.
5: With SRN News, I'm Jason Walker. Pakistan says the deal to end the war in Iran is taking, quote, immediate effect after both sides have signed it, but there will still be the formal signing ceremony coming up Friday. A Pakistani official says the U.S. and Iran had already signed the agreement. Leaders of the G7 summit have backed President Trump's agreement with Iran to open the Strait of Hormuz and extend the ceasefire. French President Emmanuel Macron says it is a very good deal, noting it could stabilize the region and benefit economies. Federal Reserve keeping its key rate unchanged Wednesday, yet nearly half the central bank's policymakers say they would support a rate hike coming up later next year. And heavy losses Wednesday on Wall Street. This is SRN News.
6: Clear skies tonight with a low of 74. It will be hot on Thursday with a slight chance of rain. High of 101. Heat index values as high as 106. Partly cloudy Thursday night with a low of 74.
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7: We've got vibrant partnerships already with community colleges in the region. 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
2: Senate President Pro Tem Phil Berger.
6: Well, we've just learned that Senator Berger has conceded to Rockingham County Sheriff Sam Page. 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

0: is Fox Across America with Jimmy Failla doing the damn thing on a Wednesday. Kennedy's coming in. Jim Jordan's coming in. I am going to play you one clip from The View.
1: No, God!
0: Got to do it. Okay. To the point I was making earlier about race pimps inflaming tensions with no regard for the toxic effect it has on society. The fact that the Southern Poverty Law Center is getting arrested for funding and staging hate crimes. They were designed to keep us abreast of hate groups so we could make sure we tamped them out and kept the situation under control. They ultimately realized there was a lot more money in that if they ginned up the type of hate that was out there. We had made so much progress as a society that the people responsible for tracking hate are now creating hate to convince you there's bad stuff going on.
2: Sell crazy someplace else. We're all stocked up here.
0: But you understand, good people hear that and become bad people. Hey, I don't screw those people. They're supporting all the racists down in Charlottesville. Do you know that iconic Charlottesville protest where a girl died? Because the Southern Poverty Law Center was funding both sides of the protest. The Antifa guys who fought the Tiki Torch guys, and then a car tried to peel out and hit a girl. Okay, the girl is dead. She's not a paid actor. Pretty much 98% of everybody else who was there, who created the chaos, was. And to this day, they piggyback off of that stuff because it's politically viable. You go, ever since Trump came along, look how racist things are. A girl is dead. And they don't acknowledge that they funded the chaos. And it's those other lies they perpetuate. Like, they're erasing black people. I played the Pete Buttigieg thing. Pete Buttigieg clip is so phenomenal because he's telling us Republicans are trying to erase black representation because they redrew a district in Tennessee outside of Memphis. Except the only small problem is the Democrat running in that district is a white guy. He's running against a black Republican. So imagine a world where you can get on TV with a straight face and go, look, they're erasing the black people. That's why you got to vote for this white Democrat over that black person. I mean, that's what they're doing.
3: Pete Buttigieg is pathetic.
0: Listen to this back and forth on The View. Okay, J.D. Vance is pointing out to The View that they have not erased black history. I mean, we know that. They have Black History Month. A month is dedicated to it. No school has changed its curriculum to not teach slavery. Okay, yes, the Democrats mishandle the Jim Crow term a lot, and they try to apply it to things like voter ID. And you'd think they'd know better because they were the party of Jim Crow, the Dixiecrats. But listen to this J.D. Vance exchange, clip 34.
4: Black history has been erased from public spaces.
5: Black history is not erased from public spaces.
6: That is true.
5: Guys,
6: we do have to get to Iran when we get back.
5: Yeah,
6: some very important
5: news. I'm telling you, we celebrate black history. We celebrate all American history in this administration.
6: Can I
5: you guys might be skeptical of this, but I promise you it's true.
0: Sonny Hostin, with a straight face, said black history is being erased. I mean, come on.
7: That is totally absurd.
0: In what way? There's no school that's banning any type of history related to black people. That's just them getting out there and saying, do you want to talk about black history getting erased? In the summer of 2020, when George Floyd riots were going on, Democrats tore down a statue of Frederick Douglass, who is an abolitionist as a black man at a time when you could be killed for it. They tore down his statue because they decided he was too friendly with the white man. Like, it's all bananas. These are children. Their emotions become their facts. But unfortunately, there are enough dumb, ill-informed people out there who believe them. And that's how you wind up with the societal unrest like the stuff we see now. I mean, the truth is, America's in a good spot. You know, we need the gas prices to go down. But you know what has gone down? Fentanyl poisoning deaths. The amount of kids getting sex trafficked into our country. The interest rates are 5 points lower than they were when Biden was the president. Okay, there are a lot of really good indicators. And I know they're good because people are literally paying to stage hate crimes to convince us that they're bad.
8: Bingo, man. Bingo.
0: Okay, so feel better as you go into the next hour. And you'll feel better about your drinking habits, too, because Kennedy's going to be here. Oh, let's go. It is Father's Day weekend. 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
11: News this hour from Town Hall. I'm Jason Walker. Pakistan says the deal to end the war in Iran is taking immediate effect after both sides signed it unofficially earlier in the day, but there will be a formal signing ceremony on Friday. In the meantime, leaders of the G7 summit have backed President Trump's agreement with Iran to open the Strait of Hormuz and extend that ceasefire. French President Emmanuel Macron calls it a very good deal. Tropical Storm Arthur forming off the Gulf Coast of Texas, becoming the first named storm of the Atlantic hurricane season.
12: A lot of the winds have already been occurring along portions of the coast of Texas and Louisiana, and there's also been a lot of heavy rainfall that's kind of preceded both the development of the storm and the center of the storm. And that rainfall is likely to continue, but it's also going to shift further to the east across parts of the southeast U.S. As the storm weakens.
11: National Hurricane Center forecaster Dan Brown. President Trump abruptly calling off a confirmation hearing for his pick to lead the intelligence community Wednesday, drawing severe condemnation from the Democrats as the Senate Intelligence Committee was just a few hours away from starting the questioning of Jay Clayton. However, Louisiana Republican Senator John Kennedy says in delaying the confirmation hearing, the president is acting very aggressively to make his wishes clear.
13: I think he feels very strongly, whether you agree or disagree with him, that on two things, in particular, number one, he wants Mr. Pulte to be over there for a while. And number two, he wants the SAVE Act passed.
11: Military officials identifying the eight people killed in this week's crash of a B-52. They include four active duty, one reservist, and three civilians. More on these stories, townhall.com.
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19: I'm Gail Hurd. The heat is on again, and it could be dangerous.
16: Thursday could break records with highs near 100 and feels like temps of 100 to 105. Scattered showers and storms will be possible Thursday evening and night. The best chance of showers and thunderstorms appears to be on Juneteenth, Friday, drying out by the evening. And a grand jury has indicted a woman accused of shooting two attorneys outside the Wake County Courthouse in downtown Raleigh last month. Court records show 57-year-old Gwendolyn Yvette White was indicted Monday on multiple felony charges stemming from the May 22nd shooting. White is facing two counts of attempted murder, among other charges. Attorneys Jeffrey Whitley and Mary Harris, both with the law firm Fox Rothschild, suffered gunshot wounds during the attack. They were representing the town of Rollsville in an ongoing civil lawsuit filed by White at the time of the shooting. The WPTF forecast, the overnight low 73, the high Thursday 100 with a heat index of 105 and a chance of showers or storms. Gail Hurd, WPTF News.
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1: I'm Melissa Vale. A woman was arrested Tuesday in connection with a deadly overdose in Chatham County earlier this year, the sheriff's office said. Deputies said they identified 21-year-old Hannah Michelle Davis of Robbins as a suspect in the death of 39-year-old Trent Alexander Phillips. The Senate Health Care Committee approved a House bill which would shift some mental evaluations out of emergency departments and increase those authorized to conduct such tests. Representative Tim Reeder explained the bill.
2: It is not the fix for the entirety of the mental health system. The mental health system has taken 20 years to get as broken as it is, but I think that this is an advance forward.
1: New legislation would allow State Auditor Dave Bolick to work more closely with prosecutors and law enforcement agents during investigations, the latest of several efforts in recent months to expand the auditor's powers. A Senate committee on Wednesday gave preliminary approval to Senate Bill 1013. Melissa Vale, WPTF News.
3: SRN News. With SRN News, I'm Jason Walker. Ukrainian President Volodymyr Zelensky says his nation has secured key support from world leaders at the G7 summit, just wrapping up in France, adding major industrial nations pledging to bolster Ukraine's air defenses and energy supplies. Pakistan says the deal to end the war in Iran taking immediate effect. After both sides have initially signed it, there will be a formal signing ceremony set for Friday. Leaders at the G7 backing President Trump's agreement with Iran to open the Strait of Hormuz and extend the ceasefire. French leader Emmanuel Macron calls it a very good deal. Federal Reserve keeping its key rate unchanged Wednesday, yet nearly half of the central bank's policymakers say they would support a rate hike later. SRN News.
4: Clear skies tonight with a low of 74. It will be hot on Thursday with a slight chance of rain. High of 101. Heat index values as high as 106. Partly cloudy Thursday night with a low of 74.
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0: Tired of congestion? Not that kind of congestion. We're talking about this kind. Avoid the congestion and stay informed with traffic on the 8s to keep you moving, whether you're driving to the office.
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12: But we've just learned that Senator Berger has conceded to Rockingham County Sheriff Sam Page. 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

0: is Fox Across America with Jimmy Failla. Kennedy's in the house. You can see her in Tulsa, Oklahoma this weekend. Hot
1: hey,
0: damn.
1: Three shows, Mother Truckers.
0: Those are hot shows.
1: Yeah.
0: Those are hot shows. That gets me excited. I love the idea of a Tulsa weekend.
1: Mm.
0: Telling dirty jokes in the South.
1: I'm going to be swimming Saturday morning.
0: Ooh.
1: Yeah, I don't even care.
0: That's a win.
1: Yeah.
0: Come on. Saturday morning, this Saturday morning, where am I going to be? I don't know. I might be on Kaylee McEnany's set, but I'll be...
1: Good for you.
0: I'll be sober, that means. I don't get drunk early in the day.
1: Can I tell you a funny J.D. Vance story?
0: Yeah.
1: On Gutfeld, Greg asked me, you know, what do you think of the Iran deal? And I said, I know that the president is a capitalist. And I said, he's going to turn the entire Middle East into the Trump World Resort. And I said, now that I'm on TV with his vice president, I'm going to get a discount code. And without missing a beat, Vance goes... The code is Trump 2028. I was like, good for you.
0: I'd love that.
1: Very funny.
0: I remember when Joe Piscopo, he's like, I'm pushing the president to open up the Trump Plaza Gaza. It's like, yeah. Who would want to go? Who wouldn't want to go?
1: And then some lib like reposted it. Like, look at this disgusting.
0: Joking about.
1: No, they didn't even see it as a joke. And then Trump was like, I thought she was a libertarian. It's like, commercializing the Middle East is pretty libertarian.
0: Yeah, that actually would be rad. Ooh. Let's make some money. Get the private sector in there.
1: Absolutely. Yeah, privatize. I mean,
0: let's think about this.
1: And
0: right?
1: Legalize.
0: If you could liberate the Middle East, do you know how much money could be made off spring break in the Middle East? In that the women have been oppressed for so many years, can't even show their bodies.
1: Yeah.
0: So imagine we come barreling into town with wet t-shirt. You know what kind of money is behind a spring break type of...
1: They'd have to be black t-shirts. You just have to use your imagination.
0: Hey, girl. But you know what? I think people would line up. I think those guys. I think all of it. I think the tell is, if you've been watching this World Cup coverage... There's always this effort being made to be like, the rest of the world hates us. You know? The rest of the world wishes they were here.
1: Yeah, the rest of the world that's here now is like, oh my garden, this place is friggin' awesome.
0: It's like, I went to a Walmart, they have everything.
1: But it's like, you have the giant blow up Bucky.
0: Yeah.
1: From Bucky's. Uh-huh. And it's like, now people are finally seeing.
0: They're
1: like,
0: getting.
1: They went to Bass Pro Shops. Like, I love going into Bass Pro Shops.
0: Yep.
1: I could spend 4 hours there.
0: Yeah. But if you're coming from another part of the world where they don't have one, you go like, my God.
1: Yeah.
0: And it's always been like the running joke, as everybody's, you know, America's like this big racist hellhole. But as you know, through immigration numbers, everyone's trying to move here. They're not moving here because they're like, well, my home country isn't racist enough.
1: Yeah.
0: I need to go to America. We just like it.
1: And also, not as many people self-deporting as
0: weird.
1: You think.
0: Yeah, it's weird. Everybody kind of sticks around. So it was so funny to me. Because I watched that manufactured hysteria. They were having their UFC fight. And then on the other side of the town, they were singing those songs and trotting out the Jane Fondas. The Julia Roberts. What was Julia Roberts doing there?
1: Oh, God.
0: I want everybody to take a deep breath and forget about the pain for 1 minute. I'm like, what is the
1: pain?
0: What
1: pain? What pain do you experience?
0: What's even happening?
1: Yeah.
0: And it's all white people.
1: Yeah.
0: And none of them are affected by any of this other than they've made this their personality.
1: Yes, and all they have to sell since they're not selling movie tickets is hysteria.
0: Yes.
1: That's it.
0: That's it. And it kills me because Bette Midler sang this awful song about like the fascists, we're going to get you. I got to tell you, man, anyone living around the world under fascist rule is not doing public musical performances about it.
1: Yeah.
0: They're in big trouble.
1: And they're really just poking their ears with... hot skewers in order to not hear Bette Midler sing about fascism. They'd rather live in a fascist hellhole than
0: actually
1: listen to that. Yeah.
0: You know what? Actually, some kings. I know we said no kings. Some kings. Okay, we will take a king immediately. Get me out of here. Kennedy's going to go save the world on our podcast. She's all over the Fox News Channel. And more importantly, she is down in the 405
1: Woo!
0: This weekend. Bricktown Comedy Club, get your tickets or you are dead to me. That's a real thing. Okay, I just said it. There's no one saying it.
1: R.I.P.
0: You know what you got to do, cowboy. See you in Tulsa.
1: Woo!
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0: The president wraps up a G7 summit. 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
7: News this hour from Town Hall. I'm Jason Walker. A significant development involving the agreement between the United States and Iran. President Trump signing a deal while dining in France. Here's correspondent Laura Winters.
8: The press on hand as President Trump leaves the dinner with the French president and his wife. President Trump shouting to reporters that he has in fact signed the Memorandum of Understanding with Iran. The White House says the agreement is now in effect, which would mean the Strait of Hormuz could open.
7: Germany and Poland signing a new defense deal as the balance of power in Europe begins to shift. Correspondent Charles de la Desma has more.
9: The new defense agreement puts aside Germany and Poland's complicated past to strengthen European military cooperation at a time of heightened tension with Russia and growing uncertainty over U.S. engagement in Europe. Germany's seeking partners as it moves to revitalize its military, the Bundeswehr, after decades of neglect, with ambitions to build the strongest conventional army on NATO's European side, an effort that could make it a central pillar of European defense in the years ahead, while Poland's importance as a logistic hub for Ukraine, alongside its growing economy and heavy defense investment, has made it a compelling partner for Germany and other core European countries. I'm Charles Ledesma.
7: More fallout from this week's incident where a Russian warship fired warning shots at a United Kingdom registered yacht in the English Channel.
10: Russia's involved in a conflict in Ukraine where Russia is the aggressor in Europe. And Russia is responsible for wider proxy attacks across Europe, including in relation to the United Kingdom.
7: British Prime Minister Keir Starmer. Ukrainian leader Volodymyr Zelensky says his country winning key pledges for further support from world leaders at the G7 summit. Leaders attending the summit promised to help strengthen Ukraine. More on these stories, townhall.com.
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12: I'm Melissa Vail. An arrest was made Tuesday in connection to a homicide in Rocky Mount earlier this month, police said. 31-year-old Keontae Murphy was fatally injured during an incident on June 6th. The suspect in the incident was identified as 28-year-old Shaquan Rachel Smith of Rocky Mount. In North Carolina, 43 children have died inside a hot car since 1998. On Wednesday in Durham, Duke Health and Safe Kids NC gathered for a demonstration to remind parents about the dangers of a hot car. Dr. Erica Hodgman from Duke Health tells CBS 17.
13: The temperature inside a car, especially in direct sunlight, can get upwards of 130, 140 degrees within a matter of, you know, maybe 20 to 30 minutes.
12: The Raleigh City Council approved funding and a land lease on Tuesday for a project that will bring affordable homes to downtown Raleigh. The City Council approved almost $1.24 million and a long-term land lease. The WPTF forecast, mostly clear overnight, low around 74. Alyssa Vail, WPTF News.
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0: the 20th anniversary of Al Gore's documentary, An Inconvenient Truth. Technically speaking, you congratulate somebody on a 20th anniversary, but when that person predicted we'd all be dead 5 years ago, it's kind of hard for the congratulations to feel sincere. But there's a lot more to get to beyond climate change docs. There's a whole world on fire, and we're getting ready to roast some marshmallows on the blaze. 888-788-9910. You know the deal. You can be a Republican on the show. You can be a Democrat. Nobody cares. Just don't be a bang as we roll on in hour number three. Okay. The stuff going on right now with the Iranian deal, if you've been following it, Trump released the memo points. It is a choose your own adventure. Do you remember choose your own adventure books? Turn to page 82. If you want to ride the jet ski, then you turn to page 82 and they're like, you rode the jet ski off a cliff, the end. And you're like, whoops, should have went to page 79. Okay, very much a choose-your-own-adventure when it comes to anything Trump does. You can read it and pretend it was a great deal. You can read it and pretend it was the worst deal. The ultimate arbiter is obviously going to be time in terms of how this is aged and what gets accomplished. But when you start to analyze stuff like this, you realize that most people are just pulling things out of their... Which brings me to Al Gore. Hey! So Al Gore, if you remember in the documentary, An Inconvenient Truth, told us all the glaciers would be gone in 20 years. We now have more glaciers than we've ever had.
1: Just a bit outside. He tried the corner and missed.
0: Here he is in the movie, clip 39.
2: This is Mount Kilimanjaro more than 30 years ago and more recently. And a friend of mine just came back from Kilimanjaro with a picture he took a couple months ago. Another friend, Lonnie Thompson, studies glaciers. Here's Lonnie with a last sliver of one of the once mighty glaciers. Within the decade, there will be no more snows of Kilimanjaro. This is happening in Glacier National Park. I climbed to the top of this in 1998 with one of my daughters. Within 15 years, this will be the park formerly known as Glacier.
3: He is so full of this guy.
0: But it was emotional blackmail. You got to donate to my cause. You're going to drown the polar bears. We're not going to have glaciers. What the hell is wrong with you? Don't you want to save the world? What kind of monster are you? And that's what they did. They manufactured a hysteria around the climate. Okay, I've played you clips of Al Gore telling you the water's boiling. The oceans are boiling. Like fish are rolling up on the shores fully cooked. Do you remember any of these clips?
4: The world is going to end in 12 years if we don't address climate change.
5: It is clear the clock is not just ticking, it is banging.
6: That's what's boiling the oceans, creating these atmospheric rivers and the rain bombs.
7: Climate change is the crisis of our lifetime. We have an obligation to future generations.
8: Just as the climate crisis is man-made, it's a scientific accepted fact around the world.
0: I mean, just like that's man-made and it's accepted around the world.
9: You can't handle the truth.
0: The only data we have on climate change is that the people pushing it are getting really, really rich.
10: We're paying in cash.
0: But let me give you this, because he's on ABC. And they're telling him he was correct, except for some cherry-picked things. He wasn't correct about anything. Here it is, clip 40.
11: If the scientists were dead right, why has so much been made about this documentary in what was wrong?
12: Well, they cherry-picked a few little, mm-hmm. How many years before the Arctic is ice-free.
11: Kilimanjaro,
12: the snows of Kilimanjaro are complicated for sure. The main elements, as the scientific community has been very generous to confirm, are right.
11: Right. And Gore is right. A majority of the science in An Inconvenient Truth has come to fruition.
0: I mean, a majority of it has come to fruition? It's really hard to take anybody seriously when they tell you stuff like that. The climate movement has been abandoned by the left. Greta Thunberg moved on to Free Palestine. She's even doing the climate. You know the woman they trotted out at the UN to say, how dare you? You're destroying my childhood. Well, that's what it says in the teleprompter. You're destroying. How dare you? And then she moved on. She quit the climate. She does the Free Palestine thing now. She sails over towards Israel, yells a bunch of anti-Semitic.

0: Lennox slurs, and then hooks up with one of those horny liberal activists. I don't know if you followed any of that story, but let's not get sidetracked. The point is, the Democrats took climate change off their party platform. It is no longer a central tenet of their campaign for power. Why? Because they realize nobody cares. When you tell us the world's going to end, we are in a climate emergency, and then you fly away in a private jet, thus exacerbating the emergency, you're discrediting everything. The only constant drumbeat in the history of climate change is that they want cash. That's it.
1: Please give us money.
0: Do you know how many times I've talked about this on the show? In the 1970s, they were all telling us the science was settled. We're about to enter an ice age. We are going to freeze to death.
1: Please give us money.
0: Nobody froze. In the 80s, it became global warming. They're like, actually, maybe we were holding like thermometer upside down. Turns out it's hot. We're going to melt. We're going to melt any minute now. Global warming, I tell you.
1: Please give us money.
0: Temperature didn't increase enough to scare anybody into donating. So they were like, climate change. Weather all the time. You don't know what it's going to do. It's hot. It's cold. It rains. It's sunny out. Yeah, that's called weather. But they were like, climate change.
1: Please give us money.
0: Okay. But no one bought it. Because every time there was something that happened pertaining to the weather, they would run onto your TV and blame climate change before there was any factual basis to support it. You dig? California wildfires were started by a man who's sitting in jail right now. And as I speak to you, they still tell you it was started by climate change. I mean, think about that.
2: You were lying your ass off.
0: Okay, Karen Bass right now says climate change. Gavin Newsom right now says climate change. And they say it because it pays well. That's the thing. John Kerry, who flies around the world telling you everybody's going to die.
3: Money, money, money, money, money, money, money.
0: Do you remember when John Kerry was famously asked why he flew on a private jet to receive a climate change award? And he goes, well, it's not like I could be on boats all the time. That's a ridiculous question. I don't have time to sail. Yeah, John, you don't need to sail. You could fly commercial. You see how he conveniently omits that option to make it sound like his only two options in the year 2026 are boat or private jet? It's so funny, but they so wholly discredited their analysis, and you came to realize they were decimating entire world economies because they didn't have the infrastructure to power it based on any of the garbage they were pushing.
4: We cannot run the greatest economy by putting fairy dust and unicorn urine in our cars.
0: But you understand, any time you are getting emotionally blackmailed into doing something, okay, the something is a fraud. Okay, donate to the climate, we're all going to die. You don't want that blood on your hands. Look at these polar bears. What happened to the glaciers? You better donate or you killed them all. And you're like, but I don't know. That seems a little harsh. But they do that with everything. Do you remember net neutrality? Go back about 8 years, 10 years, they were like, if we don't have net neutrality, everyone's going to die. They're not going to have equal access to information. Everyone's dead effective immediately. That was a thing. They say this with like transgender reassignment surgeries. If you don't let a five-year-old get a new body, he's going to kill himself. That's the sell. But if this is the case, and we've only been doing these surgeries for 3 years, where are the hundreds of thousands of suicides that might have taken place over the course of the last 100 years?
5: I think he's got a point.
0: Yeah, the point is they're all full of... That's the point. Anytime it comes with emotional blackmail attached to it, do this, or you're a racist, or you're a member of the Klan. Voter ID, 80% of black people want voter ID. They tell you it's Jim Crow on steroids. You better not vote for that thing or you're just as bad as Jim Crow. You know, back when the Dixiecrats were physically denying black people the ability to vote. You're that bad if you ask a black person to show a license in the year 2026. Guys, do you understand everybody has ID? Every single person has ID. And it's all a scam. If you didn't have an ID, a valid government ID in the year 2026... It means you can't work. You can't go to work. They cannot process you to legally work in this country. Can't go to the doctor, okay? Can't board a plane. Can't drive a car. Can't rent a car. You can't open an Uber account because you need an ID and an account. If you're going to a baseball game, you wanted to buy a beer, or you're going to a bar, you wanted to buy a beer, you need ID. You want a pack of cigarettes, you need ID. You telling me those? There are activities out there that I just named that black people aren't doing? Because they don't know how to get an ID? Of course not. That's so absurd on its face. We all know black people can buy alcohol We've heard Kamala Harris speak. I mean, good God.
5: Kamala's awful with her weird laugh.
0: But all of these things are done through the prism of emotional blackmail because they want power. If they blackmail you into believing, well, you got to vote for this cause or we're going to die. Okay, but it's ultimately they just want power. And we know that because we've seen them abandon principle so many times. Barack Obama put a gold medal around Tom Homan's neck for deporting a million people. Fast forward to the end of that same term in office, and they're now telling you we should be building bridges and not walls because deportations are racist Hitler stuff. Okay, it was worth a gold medal when they were in power. Okay, the minute they were out of power, it's the Third Reich on steroids. They're not serious. Especially when it comes to the Nazi stuff. Because here's even Bill Maher's occasional reminder. Bill Maher is stupid. Okay? Is he a survivor? Yes. He's managed the last 30 years in TV. I don't think there's any way in hell I can pull that off. So give him all the credit in the world. And Bill Maher's a very good political comic. He's a lot of funny stuff. He's a lot of great writers on his show. But his horse sense is stupid in a lot of ways. Yeah, he was smart enough to distance himself from the far left wing fringe of his party. Like he doesn't believe little boys are trapped in the wrong body and need surgery. He doesn't, to his credit. And he calls out the Democrats for hating the country all the time. But he can't help himself because he wants you to believe he's like this neutral arbiter. That, yeah, he admits he leans to the left. But he wants you to believe, okay, that this isn't all about political expediency. Like when he calls out the left and even when he calls out the right. But the reason I know he's stupid, like he was a guy pushing Russian collusion to the moon and back. He was all over the Russia thing. And that was stupid because there was no proof. Nobody had anything. Okay, but even at this remote hour, he wants you to vote for Graham Plattner. Bill Maher, who fancies himself a smart guy. Here it is, urging Maine to vote for Graham Plattner. Hey, he's the worst, but you got to vote for him. Clip 47.
6: Then there's the sexting while married. Scary behavior, so say some of his exes, old posts about how he's a communist and all cops are bastards and black people don't tip. And then, of course, there's the Nazi tattoo on his chest. I mean, seriously, this guy's whole life is the movie The Hangover. And yet, I would still urge the folks in Maine to vote for him. For two reasons. One, we need to restore balance in our government, and a Democratic Senate would help a lot with that. And two, get used to it. America is a country filled with a lot of broken, horribly educated, phone-addicted, sort of nutty people. And as long as we live in a representative democracy, we are always electing our reflection in the mirror.
0: Oh, God. Bill Maher. Holy hell, dude. I mean...
7: You blockhead!
0: We're not electing our reflection in the mirror because our reflection doesn't have a Nazi tattoo. Our reflection is not of us in a towel, in a profile picture on a child predator sex act. Graham Plattner's is. But do you understand the contortions they're going through? Bernie Sanders, a Jewish senator, is the biggest supporter of Graham Plattner, the guy with the Nazi tattoo. The Third Reich had to work third shift because the oligarchs took the money. And it was unfair to the working class. Graham Plattner will stand up for the Third Reich so they will no longer work the third shift because of the millionaires and the billionaires and the trillionaires, although I am one of the millionaires. Okay, and it's because they want power. There's no principle. Okay, there's no value system. Do you know how many, like, actual radical Islamists are getting nominated in congressional race around the country right now? I said that with the Mandani thing. I'm like, Kanye West is banned from performing in concert in a lot of countries around the globe, but there are people getting elected that say far worse things than he ever did. You know, he popped a bunch of pills and went on Twitter at 2 in the morning, which I gotta be on.
8: This could be a problem.
0: Doesn't usually end good. Okay, but Kanye West is a rapper. How is it that he's held to a higher standard than the people we're going to elect in office?
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19: We are feverishly at work on taking the Fox Across America team back to Burlington, Vermont to do a live stand-up comedy event with our buddies on WVMT. I can't release any information yet. We're still in the process of releasing the points on the Iranian deal. Dennis, who's up in Burlington, knows as much about Iran as anybody listening. Dennis!
20: Jimmy, it's been a long time.
19: Yeah, I'm going to try not to get emotional.
20: I'm unsure that the two are related, but it seems like my calls got through a lot more often when eggs were $8 a dozen down there.
19: You know what's going on down here? No, we need eggs. We need school buses because they lit them on fire. that's the way to our hearts. But continuing, go ahead.
20: But on the Iran peace deal, I allay my skepticism about the plan by speculating that the whole conversation is a sophisticated CIA and Mossad psyop to get the top mullahs and IRGC generals in a snake pit, looking around at the pit and saying, "Well, now which snakes are negotiating with the great Satan?"
19: There's something going on. I this Friday signing, I don't know who the heck's going to be there, but it basically sounds like, if the Iranians play ball, they're going to have a rich country. That's what they're going for. Like, hey, you guys could actually be really rich instead of just, you know, farming out terrorism and getting yourself killed. So I don't know. I want to believe they got through, but the only way we're going to find out is, I guess, time. Because nobody analyzing it, you know, on a competing network is analyzing it in good faith. And the people I have heard analyze it here don't like it. So we could all be wrong. You know, we'll find out, I guess, right?
20: Right, but if the bombing starts again, I wonder if Trump would be able to pull it off by saying the Iranians won't accept the provision banning the stoning of Iranian LGBTQs.
19: Oddly enough, it's such a weird one, because when he went after the Ayatollah originally, they had the whole Queers for Palestine crew show up in Times Square, which is, it's just the dumbest thing, man. I can't really wrap my face around that one. But Dennis, it's just still nice to have some time with you. I don't have the answers on Iran right now. I just wanted to hear a friendly voice.
20: Well, if my calls improve your show at all, then you've got a lot of work to do.
19: I agree with that. Yeah, this came up in they're never good. Nah, you're the best, buddy. Have a great day. The great Dennis, who says his shows should not be improving the quality of our broadcast. I don't know that anything could improve the quality of our broadcast. It's in a state of disrepair today. Jim Jordan's coming in to try a fool's errand if there ever was one. We have turned the program into a full HGTV fixer-upper. He'll get on his tool belt when we come back.

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1: I'm Gail Hurd. Arthur is now a tropical storm as it moves along or just off the northwestern Gulf Coast. It could bring North Carolina much-needed rain. WICN meteorologist Jim Howard tells us.
2: We'll watch for a few strong storms Thursday and maybe a wind gust towards 50 with a few storms, some heavier downpours, needed rain coming in on Friday.
1: The storm could bring 1 to 2 inches of rain to parts of North Carolina. And Carolina Hurricanes fans are getting ready for the team's Stanley Cup Championship Parade through downtown Raleigh. The Hurricanes Saturday Victory Parade will celebrate the franchise's second Stanley Cup Championship and first title since 2006. Canes fan Max McGee tells WREL.
3: We're going to be boozing a little bit. I'm going to be enjoying it with pretty much everybody else in the city. I can't wait.
1: The parade is scheduled to begin at 11 a.m. Saturday, beginning at Hillsborough Street and ending at Davie Street. 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Gail Hurd, WPTF News.
4: With SRN News, I'm Jason Walker. Air Force has now identified the 8 people killed in Monday's crash of a B-52 in California, victims between the ages of 32 and 53. They include 4 active duty Air Force, 1 reservist, and 3 civilians. Officials say it could take 6 months to complete that investigation. An initial agreement to end the war between the U.S. and Iran calls for Tehran to dilute its stockpile of highly enriched uranium. The deal waives sanctions on the country, immediately allowing Iran to sell its oil. Ukrainian President Volodymyr Zelensky says his country has secured key support from world leaders at the G7 summit in France, adding major industrial nations pledging to boost Ukraine's air defenses and energy supplies. SRN News.
5: Clear skies tonight with a low of 74. It will be hot on Thursday with a slight chance of rain. High of 101. Heat index values as high as 106. Partly cloudy Thursday night with a low of 74.
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6: We've got vibrant partnerships already with community colleges in the region. 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
7: Actually, it has its roots with Stephen Miller, none other. 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
0: 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Tired of congestion? Not that kind of congestion. We're talking about this kind. Avoid the congestion and stay informed with traffic on the 8s to keep you moving, whether you're driving to the office.
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11: World Championship Knicks throwing out the first pitch tonight. Josh Hart, Jalen Brunson are going to be there. Joining us now on the line, though, is a guy who's hitting about 62 on the radar gun. He is a superstar congressman in the great state of Ohio. Jim Jordan back on the show. Hey, man.
12: Hey, Jimmy. How are you doing?
11: 62. I don't know if the scouts are going to be lining up at your next start.
12: I think we talked about this before, but this is a long time ago. This is Kurt back in college. I'm doing some summer work, mowing some yards, and we stopped the hitting cage, my buddy and I, the batting cage. And you crank that thing up to 80, and I think they're coming like 60, 65, and you're like crashing, you're smacking it. But you crank it up to 80. It is hard to hit, and these guys who are, in the major leagues hit that, 100 mile an hour fast. I don't know how you can do it. I know what it's like to get your bat on an 80 mile an hour fast. Whoa.
11: Yeah, I don't know how you see it, let alone hit it, right?
12: What that guy threw the other night, he had, 15 strikeouts, and he threw the ball 104.5 miles per hour, I think is what I read somewhere. I can't remember the pitcher's name, but holy! And the clip was just the final pitch on each strikeout, the 15, and that ball was moving, man. It was like holy cow.
11: Yeah, Mizorowski. You think about him as a pitcher throwing 104, but imagine him as a dodgeball player in middle school. It's just murdering people.
12: Do they still let kids play? It was every Friday we played dodgeball in junior high. We had a great PE teacher just throw the balls out there and try to kill each other. I wonder if they even let him do that today,
11: Yeah, I wonder. It's funny because Lincoln was telling me the other day in gym they were playing kickball. I'm like, you're 17. I'm like, you guys drink beer. I don't think you should be playing kickball at this stage of your development, but I don't know. They're having fun. They like Jim. We're talking to Jim Jordan. So give me this really quick. We saw, just watching you on my TV a second ago with all this Southern Poverty Law Center stuff. So they were not only funding the hates, but they were basically funding in one instances some of their what seemed to be romantic interests.
12: Yeah. Well, what was so funny is Brandon Gill in the hearing, he was the last one to question for us. He did a great job. And he's questioned, and he gets the guy from Southern, Mr. Fair, the head of Southern Poverty Law Center. He gets him to admit about Plattner that he wouldn't vote for a guy who's got a Nazi tattoo. Mm-hmm. And I was thinking afterwards, I said, okay, so you won't vote for a Nazi, but you'll date him and you'll pay him, which is exactly what they did. Now, you would laugh that it wasn't so serious because here's the serious part. They became the standard.
11: Yep.
12: They became the Biden administration, the Garland Justice Department, met with them every 3 months. They had them come in and train their prosecutors. They became the standard and to rate whether you're a hate group or not. And that's the scary part when they have that much clout and that much influence and you find out they're actually paying and fomenting the hate that they're telling people they're fighting.
11: Yeah, that is crazy. We're talking to Jim Jordan for the great state of Ohio. It is very much a Scooby-Doo episode. Where you find in the end, you're like, hey, wait a minute. What's even happening over here? Yeah, it's the dumbest thing. But what drives me crazy is beyond what appears to be some form of criminality the effect this has had on society is there's a lot of people that think we're living in a world that we're not living in, meaning America has made obviously so much progress on race and tolerance and inclusion and coexistence, and we don't get credit for it. And it's almost like the Democrats are sliding like the heroes because there are heroes that got us here, and we kind of negate what they did.
12: Yeah, the thing, you're right, and it's like they're fomenting this stuff while they're telling their donors they're actually trying to fight it. But this idea that they became the standard and they worked so closely and then they formed this little alliance, and you saw it with the memo in Richmond Field Office of the FBI where they say, if you're the government puts out, if you're a pro-life Catholic, you're an extremist. Of course, who do they cite in that memorandum? They cite the Southern Poverty Law Center. Same thing exists when the School Boards Association works with the Garland Justice Department, the Biden White House, to come up with a memo that says, parents showing up at school boards they could be terrorists. We might need to use the Patriot Act against them. It's these left-wing groups working with the left-wing government who go after their political opposition, and it's all BS. And that you see that pattern, that template that the left uses.
11: Yep, it's so spot on. And once you see it as an actual play that they run, like they run this play no different than when you draw up a hook and ladder in a game of two-hand touch. You know, you're going to go here. This guy's going to be racist. That guy's going to get a check. These people are going to cover it in the media. And hopefully somebody's going to vote for us when this is all over.
12: Tell a lie. The template. Tell the left tells the lie. Oh, parents at school board meetings are terrorists. The left tells a lie. Big media reports it. Big tech will then amplify it. And, of course, when you tell the truth, they call you names. They call you racist. They call you all kinds of things. That's the cycle that the left always goes through.
11: Yeah, I want to believe that we're outgrowing it as a society. Yeah. And I truly do think we are. And situations like this help shine a light on how ridiculous it is. But, you know, the truth is, like, especially with, like, America 250 coming up, if you see the polls, there are a lot of liberals because they have absorbed all this, you know, Southern poverty nonsense and everything else who don't like the country. I mean, when you look at the Are You Proud to Be American, like America 250 is not even about like the who's in power now. It's about the, you know, all of it, you know, 250 years. And in that regard, it's almost I almost feel bad for people because I don't think the average person on the left knows how good we have it in this country comparative to the rest of the world.
12: Well, how about these guys going around, these foreigners going around
11: World Cup.
12: This is awesome. And they're seeing like middle America, regular America, and like, this is amazing. I was at a Buc-ee's. I was doing this. I got a waffle at the IHOP, and even though the seats were sticky, the food was fine. It was, you know, it's like I love that. You know, I was telling somebody the other day, you think about this country, my wife and Polly and I, we went to 1776, the stage production, like 4 or 5 weeks ago in D.C. They're at the Ford Theater. Uh-huh. And they, you know, of course, that's when they signed the declaration, put the declaration together, and they're signing it, declaring to the world why it's appropriate to do what they're doing. And, you know, when it all started, and they ended it, it was again, you think about the sacrifice these guys made. They ended it a little different in the stage production from the movie. When they're all signing it, they had on the high-tech screen behind the set, you saw their signatures. Uh-huh. So, you know, John Hancock in the big script, and then it's Adams and Jefferson and Rutledge and all the other people who signed it. But it's like, it just gave it added weight, and you thought, like, what these guys did, what they put online, most of them lost everything, what they did for us. Mm-hmm. And now we have this amazing place where these foreigners come here, and they're seeing, wow, America is a special place, because it is. It's the best thing going, and the left just doesn't get it.
11: Yeah, there's nothing. We're talking to Jim Jordan. That's the thing. It's like, when you were growing up, you might have known a rich friend, like a kid whose house was just so much nicer than everybody else's, and you'd show up, and you'd be like, wow, like, look at the fridge. Look at what's going on here. And it was just so glaringly obvious that there was a different standard of living. I mean, that is the truth between us and the rest of the world. And a lot of people on the left are like the rich kids complaining about their magical house, you know? Stupid.
12: Yeah.
11: Give me this. We got, you know, there's going to be a big fair going on, you know, in D.C. You're a fair veteran, you know, the 4th Congressional District of Ohio. I know they've got their sausage barns and everything else. Is Ohio representing? I know the states are going. Is Ohio sending a delegation? I hope so.
12: I think so. I haven't looked that close at, but I
11: me
12: think
11: neither.
12: In fact, we were driving by it a couple of days ago. By the way, I was at the fight on Sunday night.
11: Oh, I was going to ask you that.
12: The main event, the Chad Gaethje against the Spanish guy.
11: Uh-huh.
12: One of the greatest fights I've ever seen. I mean, I go, you know, I'm old, so I can remember Duran and Sugar Ray. I remember Ollie Frazier when I was a kid. You watch those things, but and I've seen some great wrestling matches. But this thing was all of that combined. That fight, 20 minutes, two of the toughest guys just toe to toe going at it, and some wrestling in there because Gaethje is a wrestling guy. But it was a special thing. So if any of this other stuff gets close to that, it'll be great for the country as well.
11: Yeah, I think so too. I mean, and I wasn't at the fights. The only difference, you know, I can see fights like that on the subway every day. As a new, you know, I'm not jackassing all the way down to D.C. for $2.75. I can swipe a Metro card and see karate, jujitsu. Doesn't matter, man.
12: See it all. Yeah.
11: All right, give me a parenting question. Lincoln wants to come in tomorrow and go to the Knicks ticker tape parade. I'm of the mind that, you know, there's 10,000 cops on duty. people traditionally are more sober at 10 in the morning on a Thursday than they are at midnight when the Knicks won the title last Saturday.
12: Right.
11: His last Saturday got pretty rowdy, but I'd like to think 10 a.m. on a Thursday, we should be able to get through that parade in one piece.
12: Yeah, and there's going to be speeches and all. I think that'll be fine. Yeah, right, well, no, that should be fine.
11: That's good. Yeah, it's 10 a.m. on a Thursday. I'll tell you from my cab driving days, though, you see crazier stuff during the day because anybody can get into your cab drunk at 2 in the morning, but it takes a real winner to do it at 8 a.m. You know what I'm saying?
12: A special kind of guy.
11: Yeah. Some folks just want it more. Jim Jordan, man, you still got the old fastball. We'll talk soon, okay?
12: All right. Take care, man.
11: Take care, brother.
12: Jimmy.
11: Thanks, buddy. The great Jim Jordan. So he was at the UFC fights, too. It's amazing. But what I come back to, even though I'm a guy who grew up with a gambling problem and only knows how to communicate with other men through sports metaphors, is what he was saying about the Southern Poverty Law Center and that stupid playbook that they run, and they've run it so effectively. You tell a lie, the media echoes it, the big tech people amplify it, and then folks go to the polls and vote based on a lie. Remember this. I've played this for you 1,000 times. Joe Biden's whole 2020 campaign was based on the lie that this was a battle for the soul of our nation, because Donald Trump never condemned the neo-Nazis and the white nationalists in Charlottesville.
14: And you had people, and I'm not talking about the neo-Nazis and the white nationalists, because they should be condemned totally.
11: But Joe Biden ran on the fine people hoax.
15: He said there were, quote, some very fine people on both sides.
16: What did he say when asked? He said there were good people, some good people. On both sides.
15: They asked what he thought. He said, I thought there were very fine people on both sides. He said he thought there were some fine people on both sides.
11: Imagine that. And they staked an entire presidential campaign around the fact that this was a battle for the soul of our nation. That was a thing. And people showed up to vote based on that because the George Floyd riots were going on. And they were like, America is systemically racist. We cannot have this guy who's been a part of the systemically racist government for the past 4 years in power. He's been a part of it for 4 freaking years, which is why we need to replace him with a guy who's been a part of it for 50 years. And you're like, wait, what? How is that a thing? But that was the sell. We were systemically racist, and the only way to cure it was to get rid of Trump and throw in that Joe Biden guy who fought against integrated school busing back in the 1970s.
17: If you have a problem figuring out whether you're for me or Trump, and you ain't black.
11: And they got away with that by calling everybody else racist. That was the point. And now you find out that they were funding a lot of the racial stuff, creating a divide, which, again, people act on that. You know, the White House Correspondents' Dinner, that shooter, the black dude who thought he was showing up to avenge all this racism that was coming out of the right wing. And it was funded by activist groups who shook down corporations with all their made-up data. And, like, that's the sort of human thing we're all supposed to focus on. You're not supposed to disregard that because you're a Democrat and you think it's a win for the Republicans. You know, it's a win for everybody if the dirtbags and the race pimps go to hell and we don't have them injecting this bile into the narrative. You know, but there's so many people who profit off of it. Here's Pete Buttigieg. I played this clip earlier in the week. Here's Pete Buttigieg saying Republicans are eliminating black representation. Clip 29.
18: Tennessee is one of the most egregious cases of this, right? They say, oh, no, we're not manipulating the map to disempower black people. We're manipulating the map to disempower Democrats who happen to be black people. This is literally the argument they have made in court. Right? Because under the Supreme Court, that's fine. And meanwhile, they're wiping out black political representation. So, the time has come to make it impossible to manipulate the map for any reason and just have fair maps.
11: So that's Pete Buttigieg. But do you understand the map that he's talking about? The representative is Steve Cohen. He is a white man. He is the Democrat, the white man. Pete Buttigieg says that the Republicans are erasing black representation. The Republicans have nominated a black woman. The Democrats have nominated a white man. But their skin color shouldn't even be the consideration here. It should just be their ideas and their ability to deliver for the community. But the Democrats keep trying to reduce everything to skin color and some pretend racism narrative. Because if you run on pretend things, you don't have to accomplish anything when you get in office. Okay, think about that. Joe Biden said it was a battle for the soul of our nation. And I used to say this all the time. What happens if you win a battle for the soul of your nation? Do you get like cheaper bills, safer streets, better schools? In all three instances under Biden, the answer was no. That's the point, okay? Focus on results, not pretend things.
19: Race is not where the line is drawn. It's God's side and the other side.
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13: Bottom of the ninth on Fox Across America, we have to give the game ball to a comedic icon by the name of Tom Dreesen, who left this world today. Tom Dreesen, maybe the classiest guy to ever work in showbiz. He opened for Frank Sinatra for a long time. But he burst onto the national comedy scene in a biracial stand-up routine. He had a guy, Tim Reed, that he started out with, and they were doing clubs as a black guy, white guy duet for about 4 or 5 years early on. They were getting like violently attacked. It became very controversial, but they were both great and profoundly talented in their own right. But Tom Dreesen is phenomenal. And I'll tell you, one of the coolest things that ever happened to me in showbiz is this past year on my birthday, I got a happy birthday message from him on Facebook. I'd never met him. I just knew who he was. I saw him at all big openings and Hollywood events on TV. And I knew he opened for Sinatra a long time. He sent me a happy birthday message and said he watches me on TV and thought I was funny. And I wrote back like my life story because he messaged me. I had the night before, was literally watching a Johnny Carson Tonight Show rerun. And Tom Dreesen was the comic that night. He had great bits. He was talking about Gaddafi because he debuted on Carson in like 82. He goes, yeah, this Gaddafi guy, people are freaking out, but he's not that bright. He goes, think about it. This is a guy who owns an entire country, and he only made himself a colonel. He goes, here in America, we have guys who kill chickens for a living. We make them colonels. Like, I thought it was pretty funny. So, he goes, think about politics is they always get on TV and tell you they're not going to sling any mud. He goes, ladies and gentlemen, my campaign will not be slinging any mud. Unlike my gay opponent. But the late, great Tom Dreesen has left us today. He goes up to Comedy Heaven, first ballot Hall of Famer. Seriously, one of the classiest guys who ever lived. I sent him a phenomenal message because he sent me a happy birthday message. I sent him my number, my email. We got to connect. This guy's amazing. Didn't quite work out. I mean, he probably checks his Facebook messages as much as I do. I'm sure he gets a million of them. I'm 3,300 messages behind right now on Facebook. And there are people whose messages I'm trying to find that I love, that I correspond with quite frequently, that I'm trying to track down and bring to justice. But the point is, one of those messages I just checked is not from Tom Dreesen. He has gone off to the afterlife. But you can honor Tom Dreesen by being classy and funny in your own right and enjoying your unique American privilege until we do this again tomorrow. This show is over. Pay up and get out.
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15: 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Thank you,
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19: News this hour from Town Hall. I'm Jason Walker. President Trump says any benefits tied to a new agreement with Iran comes with conditions.
20: President Trump is discussing a proposed investment fund tied to the new memorandum of understanding between the United States and Iran.
21: We're not doing anything. We're not putting up money. Only if they're doing things right. If they're doing things right, if people want to invest, they can invest. But they have this $300 million fund. It's only $300 million. $1 trillion fund. It's only if they're doing things right.
20: Under the proposal, any investment would come from Gulf countries, not American taxpayers. Willie Nelson, the White House.
19: Republican lawmakers in Georgia will not redraw congressional or state legislative districts for the 2028 elections during a special session called by Republican Governor Brian Kemp. Now, GOP House leaders say any changes to Georgia's maps should take place only after a deliberative process, providing the public ample opportunity to provide input. A conservative congressman in Alabama, who President Trump endorsed for Senate, wins in the GOP runoff. Here's correspondent Laura Winters.
0: President Trump had endorsed the three-term congressman, saying Alabama deserves a Trump conservative in the Senate. Barry Moore is a member of the conservative House Freedom Caucus. Moore beating political newcomer Jared Hudson, a former Navy SEAL, in the runoff. Moore is hoping to win Tommy Tuberville's seat as he runs for governor of Alabama in November.
19: Ukrainian President Volodymyr Zelensky says his country securing key support from world leaders at the G7 summit, adding major industrial nations pledging to bolster Ukraine's air defenses and energy supply. They also plan to increase sharp economic pressure on Moscow as Russia's all-out invasion continues. More on these stories, townhall.com.
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23: I'm Gail Hurd. The heat is on again, and it could be dangerous. Thursday could break records with highs near 100 and feels like temps of 100 to 105. Scattered showers and storms will be possible Thursday evening and night. The best chance of showers and thunderstorms appears to be on Juneteenth, Friday, drying out by the evening. And a grand jury has indicted a woman accused of shooting two attorneys outside the Wake County Courthouse in downtown Raleigh last month. Court records show 57-year-old Gwendolyn Yvette White was indicted Monday on multiple felony charges stemming from the May 22nd shooting. White is facing 2 counts of attempted murder, among other charges. Attorneys Jeffrey Whitley and Mary Harris, both with the law firm Fox Rothschild, suffered gunshot wounds during the attack. They were representing the town of Rollsville in an ongoing civil lawsuit filed by White at the time of the shooting. The WPTF forecast, the overnight low 73, the high Thursday 100 with a heat index of 105 and a chance of showers or storms. Gail Hurd, WPTF News.
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33: And Eric Hurley talk about everything from politics to social issues and news of the day. 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
34: All across America, we are Red Eye Radio. He is Eric Hurley, and I'm Gary McNamara. Welcome, and good morning. Thanks so much for being here.
35: Thank you, thank you.
34: 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All right. 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
13: With SRN News, I'm Jason Walker. The Air Force has identified the eight people killed in Monday's crash of that B-52 in California. Victims were between the ages of 32 and 53. They included four active duty Air Force, one reservist, and three civilians. Officials say it could take 6 months to complete the investigation. An initial agreement to end the war between the U.S. and Iran calls for Tehran to dilute its stockpile of highly enriched uranium, and the deal waives sanctions on the country, immediately allowing Iran to sell its oil. Canadian Prime Minister Mark Carney leaving the G7 summit without a formal meeting with President Trump. Canadian leaders typically get a bilateral meeting, but this time Carney dismissed it. This is SRN News.
14: Clear skies tonight with a low of 74. It will be hot on Thursday with a slight chance of rain. High of 101. Heat index values as high as 106. Partly cloudy Thursday night with a low of 74.
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0: We are Red Eye Radio. He's Eric Carlin. I'm Gary McNamara. Welcome and good morning. Yes, I'm going to play this a quick audio cut. This is the president yesterday, okay? Here we go.
1: All right.
0: Talking about the Iran deal.
1: Yeah.
2: It's in the low 70s, man.
3: That's right.
2: That's amazing. So that's what speaks. That speaks louder than words. The alternative would be a worldwide depression. You know, the stupid people want to have a worldwide depression. And they're stupid people. So you can only go so far. You drive somebody into the ground and a lot of bad things happen. Number one, the strait would never open because they don't like floating billion-dollar ships up and down a strait when there are rockets flying over them and mines all over the place. So the strait would never be open. It wouldn't be open for a long time. So we have a very hot stock market, and we have a very starting to be a very low oil price. And
0: wow. Just wow. Wow. Wow.
1: Yeah.
0: And most of the response was, well, I wonder who caused the closing of the Strait of Hormuz. How did this all happen?
1: Yeah. Yeah.
0: It's like, and then again, that the people like us that backed him on it and backed him on what he wanted to do that now he has reversed are now the stupid people who want a global recession.
1: Yeah, I feel like that cut that we played from Senator Kennedy yesterday,
0: yes.
1: Where you just start going, what? Yeah. You know, brevity is not his strong point. So we'll get into that a little bit more coming up.
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9: News this hour from Town Hall. I'm Jason Walker. An initial agreement to end the war between the U.S. and Iran, calling for Tehran to dilute its stockpile of highly enriched uranium. The deal waives some sanctions on the country, immediately allowing Iran to sell its oil. The government has emptied its Everglades detention center.
10: All of the immigration detainees at the South Florida detention center known as Alligator Alcatraz have been transferred to other facilities. That's according to the Department of Homeland Security. Spokesperson Laura Biss cited concerns about hurricane season in an email that came just before government meteorologists confirmed the first tropical storm of the 2026 Atlantic season had formed in the Gulf. DHS did not say how many detainees were moved or where they're headed or whether the center was closing permanently. The ACLU and other organizations have been pressing for the tent facility in the Everglades to be shut down. I'm Jennifer King.
9: Times are changing and rapidly. Soon, half of all American school kids will live in states that offer public money for private education. Here's Keith Peters.
11: Texas is the latest to join in, budgeting $1 billion to spend this fall on private school scholarships or homeschooling expenses. Next year, the federal government will start incentivizing private school scholarships in states that have never offered them before. In theory, these programs are supposed to give children an educational opportunity they wouldn't otherwise have. Keith Peters reporting.
9: Well, the U.S. Air Force has identified the 8 people killed in Monday's crash of a B-52 in California. Authorities said the victims were between the ages of 32 and 53. They include 4 active duty airmen, 1 who was a reservist and also on board that flight were 3 civilians. More on these stories, townhall.com.
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16: I'm Melissa Vale. An arrest was made Tuesday in connection to a homicide in Rocky Mount earlier this month, police said. 31-year-old Keontae Murphy was fatally injured during an incident on June 6th. The suspect in the incident was identified as 28-year-old Shaquan Rachel Smith of Rocky Mount. In North Carolina, 43 children have died inside a hot car since 1998. On Wednesday in Durham, Duke Health and Safe Kids NC gathered for a demonstration to remind parents about the dangers of a hot car. Dr. Erica Hodgman from Duke Health tells CBS 17.
17: The temperature inside a car, especially in direct sunlight, can get upwards of 130, 140 degrees within a matter of, you know, maybe 20 to 30 minutes.
16: The Raleigh City Council approved funding and a land lease on Tuesday for a project that will bring affordable homes to downtown Raleigh. The City Council approved almost $1.24 million and a long-term land lease. The WPTF forecast, mostly clear overnight, low around 74. Alyssa Vale, WPTF News.
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5: Now, it's Red Eye Radio. Gary McNamara and Eric Harley talk about everything from politics to social issues and news of the day. Whether you're up late or you're just starting your day, welcome to the show. From the Relief Factor Studios, this is Red Eye Radio.
0: All across America, we are Red Eye Radio. He is Eric Harley, and I'm Gary McNamara. Welcome and good morning. Thanks so much for being here. You know, we had mentioned in a previous hour about the whole Nate Bargatze thing, about he's getting severely criticized for going to the UFC or UFC 250 last weekend, and it was funny because I saw posts from Democrats saying, "I hate Trump." You know, I hate Trump. I hate everything about him. But Nate Bargatze, really?
1: Yeah.
0: You're going after him?
1: Seriously.
0: It was pretty funny. It was just like, well, you're talking Nate Bargatze. And it's like, and then Nate said, "I'm not political." And it's like, well.

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4: With SRN News, I'm Jason Walker. Ukrainian President Volodymyr Zelensky says his nation has secured key support from world leaders during the G7 summit in France. He adds major industrial nations pledging to bolster Ukraine's air defenses and the energy supply of the country as well. An initial agreement to end the war between the U.S. and Iran calls for Tehran to dilute its stockpile of highly enriched uranium completely, and the deal waives sanctions for the country, which would allow Iran to start selling oil freely. Canadian Prime Minister Mark Carney leaving the G7 summit without a formal meeting with President Trump, as the free trade agreement between the countries faces an uncertain future. Canadian leaders typically get a bilateral meeting, but Carney dismissed it. This is SRN News.
5: Clear skies tonight with a low of 74. It will be hot on Thursday with a slight chance of rain. High of 101. Heat index values as high as 106. Partly cloudy Thursday night with a low of 74.
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7: News this hour from Town Hall. I'm Jason Walker. Leaders at the G7 summit in France backing President Trump's agreement with Iran to open the Strait of Hormuz and extend a ceasefire. French President Emmanuel Macron calls it a very good deal, noting that it stabilizes the region and benefits economies. Tropical Storm Arthur forming off the Gulf Coast of Texas, becoming the first named storm of the Atlantic hurricane season, although it is quickly starting to weaken.
8: A lot of the winds have already been occurring along portions of the coast of Texas and Louisiana, and there's also been a lot of heavy rainfall that's kind of preceded both the development of the storm and the center of the storm. And that rainfall is likely to continue, but it's also going to shift further to the east across parts of the southeast U.S. As the storm weakens.
7: National Hurricane Center forecaster Dan Brown. President Trump abruptly calling off a confirmation hearing for his pick to head up the intelligence community on Wednesday, drawing condemnation from Democrats as the Senate Intelligence Committee was only a couple hours away from starting the questioning of Jay Clayton. But Louisiana GOP Senator John Kennedy says in delaying the confirmation hearing, the president is acting aggressively to make his wishes clear.
9: I think he feels very strongly, whether you agree or disagree with him, that on two things, in particular, number one, he wants Mr. Pulte to be over there for a while. And number two, he wants the SAVAC passed.
7: Military officials have identified all eight people killed this week in the crash of that B-52 in California. They include four active-duty airmen, one who was a reservist, as well as three civilians on board. More on these stories, townhall.com.
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12: I'm Shadate Hargett-Hill. The heat is on again. Today could break records with heat index values as high as 105. Scattered showers and storms possible tonight. However, Friday, Juneteenth, appears to be the best chance of showers and thunderstorms. And speaking of storms, Arthur is now a tropical storm and could bring our state 1 to 2 inches of much-needed rain. WITN meteorologist Jim Howard.
13: We'll watch for a few strong storms Thursday and maybe a wind gust towards 50 with a few storms, some heavier downpours, needed rain coming in on Friday.
12: And Saturday's lower humidity arrives just in time for the Canes Victory Parade, which is expected to see an estimated 100,000 people. Raleigh Assistant City Manager Evan Raleigh tells ABC 11.
14: 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Carpool, bring others that you know might be coming to the event. It's going to be a log jam.
12: 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Shadate Hargett-Hill, WPTF News.
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1: We are Red Eye Radio. He is Eric Carney, and I'm Gary McNamara. Welcome and good morning. All right, so Kevin Warsh and the Fed decided to maintain the fund rate as it is.
2: All right.
1: Won't increase interest rate or the interest rate or lower it.
2: Okay.
1: It was a 12-0 vote.
2: Okay.
1: Despite a previous public view of some of the governors that a rate increase was called for.
2: Right.
1: It was 12-0, though.
2: Yeah. Yeah, they apparently worked it out, I guess. I don't know if Kevin Warsh got in there. I don't know if it's like the on Capitol Hill when they go through their minutes and then, you know, you get somebody to wrangle the votes or whatever, but ultimately, no move. And I suspect we're not going to see one this year. I don't think we're going to see one. I don't think we'll see a decrease. If everything remains as is with Iran on the domestic markets front, then I still think there

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2: 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Tired of congestion? Not that kind of congestion. We're talking about this kind. Avoid the congestion and stay informed with traffic on the 8s to keep you moving, whether you're driving to the office.
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6: With SRN News, I'm Jason Walker. Secretary of Defense Pete Hegseth says America's European allies must lead their own defense and help turn NATO into a, quote, hardline military alliance. Addressing a NATO defense ministers meeting, he calls for a NATO 3.0 to deter threats. Ukrainian leader Volodymyr Zelensky says his country has secured key support from world leaders at the G7 summit in France this week. He adds major industrial nations have pledged to help boost Ukraine's air defenses. An initial agreement to end the war between the U.S. and Iran, calling for Tehran to dilute its stockpile of highly enriched uranium. And the deal also waives sanctions on the country that immediately allows Iran to sell its oil. This is SRN News.
7: Clear skies tonight with a low of 74. It will be hot on Thursday with a slight chance of rain. High of 101. Heat index values as high as 106. Partly cloudy Thursday night with a low of 74.
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4: SRN News, I'm Jason Walker. Now, the initial agreement how to end the war between the United States and Iran calls for Tehran to dilute the stockpile of enriched uranium, and it would waive sanctions on the country, and that would immediately allow Iran to sell its oil freely. Secretary of Defense is speaking out. Pete Hegseth says America's European allies must lead their own defense and help turn NATO into a hardline military alliance. Ukrainian President Volodymyr Zelensky says his country has secured key support from world leaders at the G7 summit in France. He adds major industrial nations pledging to boost Ukraine's air defenses. Air Force has identified those who died in that B-52 crash in Southern California. Four of them were active duty. One was a reservist. SRN.
5: Clear skies tonight with a low of 74. It will be hot on Thursday with a slight chance of rain. High of 101. Heat index values as high as 106. Partly cloudy Thursday night with a low of 74.
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6: Your brain might be quietly muting bad news for you. I'm Cooper Lawrence, health and wellness expert, and this is all well and good. Researchers at Hebrew University of Jerusalem ran an experiment with 101 adults, asking them to focus on a visual task while listening to a stream of nonsense sounds. Occasionally, a real word, either emotionally negative or neutral, was slipped in. Afterwards, the subjects reported whether they noticed or not. Surprisingly, people consistently noticed neutral words, but not the negative ones, even after the experiment was repeated with new words and an easier visual task was given. One theory is that consciously registering something upsetting takes mental effort, so the unconscious mind sometimes decides if it's worth it or not. I'm Cooper Lawrence, and this is All Well and Good.
7: Your WPTF forecast, mostly sunny with a high near 100.

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1: A Durham activist and minister, Paul Scott, passed away recently. He was someone who was outspoken in his beliefs and always was looking out for the next generation of youth. He was out and about organizing reading drives and collecting books for those who truly needed it. And joining us now to discuss his memories of Minister Paul Scott is the Reverend Carl Kinney, an assistant journalism professor at UNC Chapel Hill. Reverend Kinney, I enjoyed your columns for many years at the Durham Herald Sun. Thank you for joining us. I appreciate it.
2: Well, thanks for having me, and thanks for reading.
1: Thank you. How will you remember Paul Scott? He was someone who, I talked to him actually last summer, and he was organizing a book drive even then, and it seemed like he always had his eye looking forward for the youth of Durham.
2: Yeah. Well, you know, Paul Scott is, you know, to really understand and appreciate his work, you have to do so within the context of his relationship with a former notebook store. There, close to the campus of North Carolina Central University, was a gathering space for men and women, black men and women who wanted to really have conversations rooted in the black nationalist movement. And Paul Scott was one who really committed himself to that type of work. And so I think he'll be remembered for his ongoing work and activism related to the struggles of black people in Durham.
1: Yeah. At that bookstore, he, like I said, he organized book drives and he also gave speeches. And that really was an important part. That's a prominent part of, and has been a prominent part of the North Carolina Central campus for decades.
2: Right. Yeah, it really was. It's one of the big losses of Durham is that when that bookstore closed, it left a hole in the soul of a community that needed ongoing conversation.

0: that thought of scholarship in a counterculture type of movement. And what Minister Paul Scott did was to continue that by giving books away, you know, talking about the work of people like Fonsa Noon and others who really pressed critical concerns beyond what we would normally have in Durham. So I think what he tried to do was to discontinue those type of conversations.
1: He was also someone who marched toward peace, which wasn't always easy, especially over the last decade or so. And how do you remember his interactions with him?
0: Oh, my interactions with Paul, you know, we had what I consider to be mutual respect for each other. We both are ministers that are Black liberation theologians, so we hold that in common. You know, I'm a scholar of the work of James Cone, and so is he. So I think that, you know, he tried his best to think of ways of thinking about peace and justice rooted in that type of scholarship. You know, we have respect for each other because of that. He's also one who pressed what he thought to be an agenda impacting hip hop culture. And of course, my work with hip hop ministry, you know, kind of touched upon his work. So our works kind of cross each other in many ways. It's a little different, you know, different theoretically, but we cross in many ways. And for that reason, we had a real strong mutual respect for each other.
1: Yeah, that wasn't an easy stance to take in many respects, because that is such a popular form of hip hop, yet he had his own unique feelings about that. That was not an easy stance, but it was one that he stood on very bravely.
0: Well, you know, I think it was an important conversation that we probably need to continue. Now, hip hop was deeply criticized, and people like there are scholars that really try to think about the correlation hip hop theology and hip hop and how we can press those issues. But I think what he tried to do is to speak to young people. When you think about what liberation theology is about, it's about trying in the heart of the people. What womanism does is that they take the work of people like an Alice Walker and talk about the intersection of race, class, and sexism. So I think what he tried to do is to have these conversations that were being silenced as a number of Black people were assimilating into white culture. He wanted to press. And I think one way to do that is to think about hip hop as a way to enter into those conversations.
1: Yeah. And he also was a prominent writer. He wrote for ncnewsline.com and just wound up making his feelings known. And he started the African American History Book Challenge. In fact, I just talked with him about 3 years ago about that. And it was an outreach that he had. And it was something he did every February during Black History Month. And next winter won't be the same without his voice and his generosity making his presence felt.
0: Yeah, you know, the thing that we need to remember is his activism beyond his work and, you know, talking to people at bus stops in Bragg Town, you know, and beyond the passing of the books and all that. I mean, he really advocated for some very important issues impacting Black life in Durham. I remember his critique of Fat Boy Bear. And then he came back a year later and was critical of the cocaine energy drink.
2: From the Johnson Hyundai Traffic Center, still quiet as you get the morning commute started there. 40 westbound in from Johnston County, no slowing between the Clayton Bypass and Jones Sausage Road. In from Eastern Wake County, 64 westbound moves problem-free between NT96 to Lizard Lake Road. 87 southbound, no major signs of slowing between Window Falls Parkway and your 440 ramps. 440 around the capital city, free and clear between I-87 and Wade Avenue. 40 working your way through South Raleigh, also keeps you moving at the posted speed limit between Rock Quarry Road and your US 1 440 ramps. In from Apex, US 1 moves well 55 through your Cary Parkway exit. The major signs of 40 working through Cary and heading towards RDU this morning. All ramps and lanes available to you. 540 in North Raleigh also not slowing you down between Capitol Boulevard and Aviation Parkway. And at Durham, 885 southbound moves problem free between Ellis and I-40. 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I'm Brandon Wright. That's the latest news, Johnson Hyundai Traffic Center.
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1: We're pleased to be joined now by Garner Mayor Pro Tem Damian Dellinger. Mayor Pro Tem, thank you so much for joining us this morning.
2: Thanks, Tony, for having me. I really appreciate it.
1: Well, we're looking forward to talking to you about some special events that are going to be coming up in Garner in the near future. First of all, later this week, it's Juneteenth.
2: Yeah, I'm really excited about that. Our Juneteenth observance started about 5 years ago as a research and education project to inform the community about Juneteenth, find out about the history of Juneteenth in Garner. And really, it's turned into a great celebration for the whole community to come together and learn and celebrate freedom for everyone. And it really kicks off our freedom celebration here in Garner. And so it starts with Juneteenth, which is this Saturday at 11 a.m. at the Garner Performing Arts Center.
1: And this is really all part of your celebration of our nation's 250th birthday.
2: Yeah, so our freedom celebration continues with the 82nd Airborne Band Concert, which is celebrates America's and the Army's 250th birthday. That's also at the Garner Performing Arts Center. That'll be June 26th at 7 p.m. It's the 82nd Airborne Division Band and Chorus, and they'll be presenting This Will Defend, the All-American Story. And since its founding in 1942, these active duty paratroopers have connected America to its Army by telling the story and honoring soldiers and veterans as musical ambassadors of the 82nd Airborne. And tickets are free for that, but they are required. So you can get those at the GarnerPerformingArtsCenter.com website. And we're really excited for that to be part of our celebration this year as well.
1: Is that a situation where with those tickets you've got limited capacity, so folks will go ahead and get those as soon as they can?
2: Yes, so get on that website. It's going to be a great event. Garner is a very strong, veteran-supporting and military-supporting community, so I don't expect there'll be a lot of tickets in a few days.
1: And, you know, Mayor Pro Tem, we look at Garner's biggest event, not just of this year, but every year. That's your annual Independence Day celebration down at Lake Benson Park.
2: Yeah, so our freedom celebration concludes with our annual July 3rd Independence Day celebration, which is at Lake Benson Park. Starts at 5 p.m., and I'll repeat, it's on July 3rd, so don't show up on July 4th and you'll miss the whole thing. But it is really one of our biggest events the town holds, and we pretty much fill up the park every year. About 15,000 people show up, so get there early. We've got food vendors, live music, play zone for the kids, and the North Carolina Symphony will be there. So that's another reason we hold it on the 3rd, so we can get the symphony. And it's really the best fireworks show in the area. The park fills up pretty early, but we do have shuttle service from South Garner High School. And you can get more information at that at garnernc.gov. And also follow us or check in on social media, Facebook and Instagram. But it's a great celebration, and hopefully we don't get rained out, and hopefully it won't be too hot.
1: Well, hopefully weather is going to cooperate. It's a little too early to tell now. We keep our fingers crossed on that. And I would suppose at that same website you can get information on all three of these big events.
2: Absolutely. You can do that on our calendar page. And like I said, we're really excited to kick off our freedom celebration, the Juneteenth, on Saturday, and concluding it on our Independence Day celebration on July 3rd.
1: Anything else coming up real soon in Garner that we need to know about?
2: I think if you hit all those, you're going to keep yourself pretty busy and have a pretty good time.
1: Well, if you do all of those, you've hit the trifecta, right?
2: That's right.
1: Thank you so much for joining us this morning. Look forward to talking to our friends in Garner again next month. Mayor Pro Tem Damian Dellinger, thank you again.
2: Thank you, Tony, so much. You have a blessed week.
0: Tired of congestion? Not that kind of congestion. We're talking about this kind. Avoid the congestion and stay informed with traffic on the 8s to keep you moving, whether you're driving to the office.
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0: from the Johnson Hyundai Traffic Center. Still seeing a quiet start as you get moving this morning. No major signs of slowing as you navigate 540 westbound in North Raleigh. That's free and clear of any delays between Capitol Boulevard and Aviation Parkway. No major signs of slowing 40 approaching your airport exits between Harrison and 540. Coming in from Apex, 1 North moves well between 55 through your Cary Parkway. 440 around the Capital City showing no signs of slowing right now between I-87 and Wade Avenue. 40 through South Raleigh also moves free and clear of any delays between Rock Quarry Road and your US 1440 ramps. Coming in from Eastern Wake County, 64 westbound continues to be problem-free between NC-96 and Lizard Lick Road. 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I'm Brandon Wright. That's the latest from the Johnson Hyundai Traffic Center.
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3: I'm Marianne Mejia. The National Weather Service has issued a heat advisory in the Triangle that will be in effect from 11 a.m. this morning until 8 p.m. this evening. It's recommended to take extra precautions when outside, such as wearing lightweight and loose-fitting clothing. All roads lead to the Canes Victory Parade, at least on Saturday, as the capital city's downtown is expected to see an estimated 100,000 people. City leaders are warning there will be gridlock traffic. Raleigh Assistant City Manager Evan Raleigh tells ABC 11.
4: Folks, please don't drive your cars in if you can help it. And if you do, certainly don't drive alone. Carpool, bring others that you know might be coming to the event.
3: The parade begins at 11 a.m. A Raleigh man is facing federal charges for making threats against the president. 33-year-old Christopher Carnes posted several videos to Facebook in May, threatening the president's life. He faces up to 5 years in prison if convicted. He also posted a video showing an apparent bomb in the trunk of his car. Carnes was arrested on June 10th after making a bomb threat at a Raleigh police station on Greensdary Road. Leaders at the Group of Seven summit have thrown their support behind President Donald Trump's tentative agreement with Iran, even though he's offered scant specificity about how that would be implemented. Duke professor Mac McCorkle tells WPTF News.
5: That the only thing that comes out of this deal is if the Straits of Hormuz are reopened, and Iran seems to say it's going to charge a fee. The main thing that's happened here is we have hampered Iran's current military capacity, but not done anything else.
3: The deal's specifics remain unclear, and Trump faces skepticism from allies like Israel. The agreement is set to be signed Friday in Switzerland. Protesters were back at the state legislature in Raleigh for a second day Wednesday, speaking out against a proposed elections bill that critics say could make the state's voting system more partisan. The demonstrations come as lawmakers continue to debate a revised version of House Bill 958. Opponents argue the bill could hurt voter access and say the process has lacked transparency. The Senate Health Care Committee approved a House bill which would shift some mental evaluations out of emergency departments and increase those authorized to conduct such tests. Representative Tim Reeder explained the bill.
6: It is not the fix for the entirety of the mental health system. The mental health system has taken 20 years to get as broken as it is, but I think that this is an advance forward.
3: The bill would allow more North Carolinians who are under involuntary commitment orders to undergo mental health treatment outside of psychiatric facilities. The bill has now been referred to the Senate Judiciary Committee. A bill approved by a House Judiciary Committee would make it against the law to leave dogs tethered outside during extreme weather conditions. Representative Stephen Ross is sponsoring the Duke's Rescue Act.
7: All right, this bill is named after a dog named Duke. Duke was rescued after another dog on the same property was found dead, starved to death for lack of water and food and adequate shelter.
3: The bill creates statewide standards for dogs and cats, including food, water, shelter, space, exercise, and veterinary care. It would also prohibit tethering dogs outside during extreme heat above 85 degrees, freezing temperatures below 32 degrees, and other severe weather conditions. As summer traffic continues to climb and we approach the July 4th holiday, a new report from Carolina's AGC reveals contractors in the state say highway work zone crashes are becoming a greater risk. NCDOT resident engineer Brian Davis tells Spectrum News 1.
2: I would say more crashes happen during the summertime. I think that is a product of the increased traffic. More people are going on vacation, getting out, having a good time.
3: The 2026 Work Zone Awareness Report stated 93% of contractors identified distracted driving as a main cause of crashes. Your WPTF forecast, mostly sunny with a high near 100. Marianne Mija, WPTF News.
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11: SFN News, I'm Kyle Nash. I'm Iowa Senator Chuck Grassley claims the Iran war was an excuse for the fertilizer industry to raise prices. Grassley says fertilizer prices have come down, but the question is why.
12: The price of urea, nitrogen fertilizer, dropped over 30% since its mid-April highs. The problem is we don't know why prices fell and what role the conflict in the Middle East played.
11: But Grassley claims the war did play a role.
12: But it was an excuse to raise urea prices 49% almost immediately after the war started.
11: The industry blamed the price surge on the closure of the Strait of Hormuz, key to global trade in fertilizer and natural gas. But Grassley points out that prices for urea and its key ingredients, natural gas, spiked at different times. Another red flag.
12: Urea prices spiked in March and April, not at the same time as natural gas, like you'd normally expect.
11: Natural gas prices spiked in January and fell in February and March. Grassley argues farmers need and deserve to know why they're paying what they're paying for fertilizer, leading him to push to include price transparency bills in the farm bill so farmers know how much fertilizer is available and the price. A bipartisan group of U.S. senators led by Minnesota's Amy Klobuchar and including Wisconsin's Tammy Baldwin is urging USDA to step up efforts to contain the growing New World screwworm outbreak. Lawmakers say 12 active cases have been confirmed since early June and are calling for stronger action to protect livestock and rural economies. USDA says the nation's food supply remains safe. Kyle Nashheim, SFN News.
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4: From the Johnson Hyundai Traffic Center, still quiet as you enter in from Johnston County, 40 westbound, maintaining that posted speed limit between the Clayton Bypass and Jones Sausage Road. The major signs of slowing of 40 through South Raleigh between Rockquarry Road and your US 1440 ramps. And from Southern Wake County at 1 North, traffic moves well, 55 through the Cary Parkway. And the major signs of congestion, 440 westbound between I-87 or Wade Avenue. Taking a look at 64 westbound in from Zebulon this morning. That moves well between NC-96 through your Lizard Lick Road exit. The major signs of slowing 87 as you work through Knightdale this morning between 540 and 440. 540 still in great shape this morning between Capitol Boulevard and Aviation Parkway. In at Durham, not seeing a slowdown on 885 southbound between Ellis and I-40. And at 40 eastbound traffic in Durham, still pretty quiet between NC-54 and 885 ramps. 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I'm Brandon Wright. That's the latest from the Johnson Hyundai Traffic Center.
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0: Well, what does affordable mean when it comes to cars and trucks? We're joined by John Fitzpatrick, who's head of GM's Car Bravo program. John, thank you so much for joining us this morning.
1: Thank you, Tony, for having me.
0: Good morning to you. And I guess that the first question that we should ask, affordable, I guess, can mean different things to different people. What are we talking about when we're talking about affordable motor vehicles?
1: Well, what you're talking about is something that fits into your budget and your lifestyle. You know, you know everybody has different levels of affordability, but and a lot of people look at the vehicle price as, you know, the driver of that affordability, but it's more than that. It is, you know, the cost of insurance, it's the cost to fuel the vehicle, it's the, you know, the cost to, you know, operate it every day. And, you know, that has to be a factor as you go and look at affordability. And the good news is, you know, at least at General Motors, you know, for example, we have 8 vehicles under $30,000 starting at price, you know, and another 10 new vehicles that start under $40,000. And that makes, you know, for a new vehicle being, you know, something that could have, you know, fit into anybody's budget, but it may not fit into your lifestyle. So you want to have choices in affordability. You want to be able to, you know, understand, okay, I have a family, I need to make sure I have seats for everybody, or, you know, I commute back and forth from work and I may not need, you know, a big vehicle to do that. So, you know, it's really trying to figure out, okay, what fits for my lifestyle and, more importantly, what fits into my budget.
0: And I would think where you live comes into play there too. What may be most practical for a lifestyle in one location might not be in another.
1: Correct. And, you know, and that's where, you know, giving you choice in the marketplace is so important. You know, for us, I run our used car certified program, and, you know, it allows customers to have much more broader choice and to be able to, you know, find a crossover SUV or a truck or a car that really fits in their lifestyle. And what's great about our program is that, you know, we have the vehicle that is gives great peace of mind. It's inspected, it's reconditioned, it meets a certification standard, and then we give a 12-month, 12,000-mile limited bumper-to-bumper warranty. So, again, gives great peace of mind knowing that if I have a problem, I can take it back to the Chevy, Buick, or GMC dealer that I purchased it from. Or I can, you know, if I have a problem and I'm on the road somewhere, I can take it to any of those dealers to get a service.
0: What are some of the things that motorists who are thinking of buying a new vehicle or new vehicle to them keep in mind when they look at the debate within their own mind, new versus used?
1: I think it's, you know, I want to make sure that I don't have a lot of issues with whatever I purchase. You know, our time is so valuable today, and, you know, you don't want to be, you know, a vehicle that, you know, causes any inconvenience. So, you want to weigh those factors as you look for a new or a used vehicle. And in the case of a used vehicle, you want to understand what the history of that vehicle was. Does it have a Carfax report? You know, can I see what the technician did to the car before it was certified? You know, and then the great part about Car Bravo is that we give all that information right up front. You go to carbravo.com and you can see, you know, the Carfax and the inspection report. So you have a greater peace of mind that, yeah, I know somebody looked at it. I know somebody reconditioned it. I know it's in great shape. And it kind of gives me, you know, peace of mind that I'm not going to run into problems with it in the future.
0: Now, how would one compare as we look at what I'm going to say are three different categories, your gas-powered vehicles, your hybrids, and your EVs? How would you compare across those categories?
1: Fuel prices are a big factor there. You want to see what, you know, what it costs to charge a vehicle, what it costs to, you know, put gasoline in it, and, you know, what distance you're going. You know, in a lot of cases, a hybrid is a great choice, but an EV could be even a better choice if you're, you know, only doing, you know, city driving for your commute, and you're only going, you know, 20, 25 miles a day. You know, an EV is a great practical vehicle for that situation.
0: And, John, does it make any difference in terms of saving money whether we go into a dealership in person or if we do it online?
1: No, to be honest with you, you know, it's about transparency. You want to understand what, you know, what the price of the vehicle is, what fees I'm going to incur. And then the great part of, you know, CarBravo.com, for example, we give you that all up front. If you go to Chevy.com, you can see it, you know, there on the new vehicles, or BuickGMC.com. Again, you can see, you know, the fees and the cost of the vehicle. So you get a better understanding of what that vehicle is and how much it will cost. And again, what will it do to fit into my budget? And there's tools in there that allows you to figure that out, to see, okay, before I go in the dealership, I know, you know, what I can spend and what I want to target.
0: Well, John, thank you so much for taking time to join us this morning to talk about affordability and getting that new motor vehicle.
1: Thank you, Tony.
2: From the Johnson Hyundai Traffic Center, still seeing that quiet start to the morning commute as you move in from Eastern Wake County. 64 westbound continues to move well between NC-96 through your Lizard Lake Road exit. No major sign of slowing. 87 southbound as you work your way in from Wendell this morning. That looks well between Wendell Falls Parkway and your 440 ramps. 440 moving well around the capital city. No major sign of slowing between your I-87 ramps and Lake Boone Trail. 40 working through South Raleigh also moves well between Rock Quarry Road and US-1440. And that extends into Cary as you work your way towards those RDU exits this morning in Morrisville. No major sign of slowing eastbound or westbound. 540 in North Raleigh treats you well between Capitol Boulevard and Aviation Parkway. And at Durham, not seeing any major sign of congestion. 885 southbound between Ellis and I-40. I'm Brandon Wright. That's the latest from the Johnson Hyundai Traffic Center.
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11: Well, we've just learned that Senator Berger has conceded to Rockingham County Sheriff Sam Page. 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
13: The work is underway to once again rid the United States of the New World screwworm. While the response plan is in place, there's a lot of work to do. Barrett Nelson, an economist with the American Farm Bureau, said the biggest need is the mass production of more sterile flies.
14: When we look about what it takes to combat New World screwworm, sterile fly technique is the best weapon we have against them. Right now, the only production facility that is actively producing flies is the Copec facility down in Panama that's producing about 100 million flies per week. Now, construction has started on a facility at Moore Air Force Base to produce about 300 million at its peak per week. An additional construction project is ongoing in Mexico with a facility that should produce between 60 and 100 million flies per week once it comes online.
13: But that's not the only step to take in the battle against New World screwworm.
14: A few other things we need to think about here is vigilant biosecurity on the farm level. It's really important for farmers to get eyes on their animals as frequently as possible, to establish a working relationship with their veterinarian, to keep ties close in case there's a suspicious case that needs to be reported to the vet. We need to inspect pens for anything that could cause a wound, as well as following veterinarian protocols for dressing wounds that could be susceptible to neural screwworm.
13: If you see something, Nelson says it's vital that producers don't hesitate to say something.
14: Another challenge that we need to really pay attention to is New World screwworm eradication relies heavily on the reporting of suspected cases. Now, there's kind of a concern that farmers might hesitate to notify authorities due to potential consequences, quarantines, or, you know, the possibility of triggering a broader quarantine zone that could affect neighbors or the surrounding communities.
13: Uncertainty is growing over the future of the U.S.-Mexico-Canada trade agreement after President Trump said at a recent Oval Office event that he may not want to renew the pact. Agriculture groups warn ending USMCA could disrupt key export markets as Mexico and Canada buy billions of dollars in U.S. corn, beef, pork, dairy, and other farm products.
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8: From the Johnston Hyundai Traffic Center, I still see a quiet ride as you come in from Johnston County. 40 westbound moves well between the Clayton Bypass and Jones Sausage Road. No major sign of slowing. 40 in South Raleigh. That moves well between Rock Quarry Road and your US 1-440 ramps. 440 also free and clear of any delays around the capital city this morning between I-87 and Lake Boone Trail. Riding in from Apex, 1 North moves mighty fine this morning between 55 through your Cary Parkway exit in North Raleigh. 540 not slowing you down between Capitol Boulevard and Aviation Parkway. Riding in from Zebulon, NC-96 between Lizard Lick Road, 64 westbound, maintains the posted speed limit in Durham. No major sign of slowing. 885 southbound between Ellis and I-40. At 40 eastbound, traffic this morning is working to the park. Also free and clear of any delays between NC-54 and your 540 ramps. And no major sign of slowing. If you're approaching RDU this morning, yeah, you can hit those ramps and lanes from eastbound or westbound of 40. I'm Brandon Wright. That's the latest from the Johnston Hyundai Traffic Center.
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9: Paul Anik Thomason. President Trump has signed the Memorandum of Understanding with Iran, whose president also signed the deal, taking effect immediately. It halts the war, starts the clock ticking on 60 days of talks aimed at hammering out a permanent agreement. The BBC's Thomas Morgan says Mr. Trump signed the MOU during a dinner at the ornate Palace of Versailles in France.
10: The two main lines for each leader have been agreed upon. For Mr. Trump, it was that Iran wouldn't be able to buy or produce a nuclear weapon. That is part of the text of the Memorandum of Understanding. And for Tehran, they wanted all military action to end, and that included the one between South Lebanon, where Hezbollah are fighting Israel, and that is also in the text. There are, however, some nuances and possibly discrepancies in the deal as well. It does say that economic sanctions on Iran will be lifted as long as they agree to their terms on the deal. However, it also says that they will get access to a $300 billion development fund.
9: Some congressional Democrats criticize the administration for keeping terms of the agreement under wraps. Republicans, including Senators Lindsey Graham and Rand Paul, applaud the agreement. Secretary of War Hegseth is calling out NATO allies for not doing more to provide for their own defense. Speaking in Brussels, Hegseth announcing a six-month Pentagon review of American forces in Europe, and he calls it shameful that the European allies denied American forces access to bases during the Iran war. Tropical storm Arthur moving inland across southeast Texas, bringing torrential rains and potentially life-threatening floods to parts of Texas as well as Louisiana and Mississippi. On Wall Street this morning, the Dow futures 315 points higher. NASDAQ futures are up 487 points. More on these stories, townhall.com.
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12: I'm Marianne Mija. A heat advisory will be in effect in the Triangle today from 11 a.m. until 8 p.m. this evening. Heat index values up to 108 are expected. Hot temperatures and high humidity may increase the risk of heat illnesses. A motorcyclist is in the hospital after a crash in Raleigh early this morning. The crash happened at Ebenezer Church Road and Lease Lane around 3 a.m. Police say the motorcyclist was the only one who crashed. They were taken to the hospital with serious injuries. A tractor trailer caught fire on I-87 near Knightdale this morning. Wake County deputies said the 18-wheeler caught fire around 2:45 a.m. The fire closed exit 9 for Smithfield Road. The major overhaul election bill, House Bill 958, has hit a speed bump at the General Assembly as it was pulled from the House Rules Committee. Opponents argue the bill could hurt voter access and say the process has lacked transparency. Supporters say the changes would strengthen election integrity and simplify how elections are run. Brian Kennedy of Democracy NC.
13: They were ashamed. They were ashamed to pass this bill. That's why they dropped it in the middle of the night on a Friday. And that's the same reason why they withdrew it once they saw how many people had eyes on it.
12: House Bill 958 comes just over a year after Republicans took control of state and local election boards. The Carolina Hurricanes Victory Parade Saturday in downtown Raleigh is expected to see an estimated 100,000 people. City leaders are warning there will be gridlock traffic. Raleigh Assistant City Manager Evan Raleigh tells ABC 11.
14: Carpool, bring others that you know might be coming to the event. It's going to be a log jam.
12: The parade begins at 11 a.m. The Senate Health Care Committee approved a House bill which would shift some mental evaluations out of emergency departments and increase those authorized to conduct such tests. Representative Tim Reeder explained the bill.
14: What we're trying to do in this bill is to balance improving safety for the citizens while ensuring mental health. Some of the major components of the bill is that we are going to be using telehealth for the evaluations in jails is the primary component of this bill.
12: The bill has now been referred to the Senate Judiciary Committee. The impact of hot car deaths was the subject of a demonstration in Durham. On Wednesday, representatives from Duke Health and Safe Kids North Carolina gathered at the Hope Valley Farms YMCA to educate families about the risks associated with hot cars. Alan Buchanan with Safe Kids NC tells CBS 17 parents should never leave their kids in a hot car, even if it's for a quick errand.
15: It's unintentional. Unfortunately, nobody sets out to have this happen. It's just a, you know, change of routine can cause it. Or, you know, the mom usually takes the child to the daycare and suddenly today the dad has to take him. And we all know distractions happen.
12: Buchanan says 75% of child deaths in a car are preventable. As summer traffic continues to climb and we approach the July 4th holiday, a Carolinas AGC report reveals contractors say highway work zone crashes are becoming a greater risk now than 1 year ago. NCDOT resident engineer Brian Davis tells Spectrum News 1.
16: There's always going to be an imminent risk with traffic, and it is something that we try to make vigilant about.
12: The 2026 Work Zone Awareness Report stated 93% of contractors identified distracted driving, including phone use, speeding, and reckless or impaired driving as a main cause of crashes. Owen Hull had a triple and two doubles among his four hits. Gavin Gallagher had four hits and four RBIs, and North Carolina beat West Virginia 12-7 to advance to the College World Series Finals for the first time since 2007. Tar Heels coach Scott Forbes.
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12: The Tar Heels went 3-0 in bracket play and will play for their first national championship in baseball starting Saturday. Your WPTF forecast, mostly sunny with a high near 100. Marianne Mija, WPTF News.
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19: Good morning, everyone, and happy Thursday to you. Welcome into the WPTF Morning News as we prepare for a very hot day today. We're expecting our temperatures to be around 100 with a heat index value around 106. And we also have a chance of showers and thunderstorms beginning late tonight and lasting into a portion of the day tomorrow. We'll have a big cool off after today. We're down to 90 degrees tomorrow, but today is going to be miserably hot and dangerous. We will be hopefully talking with the National Weather Service a little bit later in the program about this complicated weather picture over the course of the next few days. Also, we'll be hearing about Titanic exhibition that's underway in Charlotte. We'll look at some travel and camping news, and we'll be talking to the folks from the North Carolina Budget and Tax Center. All of that coming up this morning here on the WPTF Morning News. Our first stop is the Johnson Hyundai Traffic Center as we say good morning to Brandon Wright.
8: Yes, good morning, and it's looking light right now as you get the morning commute going. Coming in from Eastern Wake County, that Zebulon area, 64 westbound, maintaining the posted speed limit between NC 96 and Lizard Lick Road. Not seeing much volume just yet on 87 southbound between Window Falls Parkway and your 540 ramps. 540 in North Raleigh, that's moving kind of nicely right now between Capitol Boulevard and Aviation Parkway. 440 moving free and clear without any delays around the capital city as well this morning between I-87 and Wade Avenue. 40 working your way through various parts of South Raleigh. It keeps you moving at the posted speed limit between Rock Quarry Road and your US 1-440 ramps. Speaking of US 1, that's free and clear of any major volume this morning between NC-55 up through your Cary Parkway exit. If you're working your way in from Johnston County via 40 westbound, you shouldn't have too many problems right now. That's pretty light as well between the Clayton Bypass and Jones Sausage Road. 40 approaching your airport exits, not giving you any problems between Harrison Avenue and Airport Boulevard. Taking a look at 885 in Durham, those southbound lanes free and clear of any major volume between Ellis and I-40 and 40 eastbound are working your way in this morning, maybe heading into the park there between NC-54 and your 885 ramps. You shouldn't have any issues. I'm Brandon Wright. That's the latest from the Johnson Hyundai Traffic Center.
20: Tired of congestion? Not that kind of congestion. We're talking about this kind. Avoid the congestion and stay informed with traffic on the 8s to keep

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1: Good morning, everyone. Again, we are off to a very warm start, 75, but we got a long ways to go. Another 25 degrees. We'll add to that. We'll be around 100 this afternoon. Even worse in the terms of feel, 106 will be our heat index value today. But we do have some cooling showers and thunderstorms expected to come in late tonight and early tomorrow. That dangerous heat today is going to be a major factor for just about everyone in the Triangle area. More on that from WPTF Shadate Hargett Hill.
2: The heat is on again. Today could break records with heat index values as high as 105. Scattered showers and storms are possible tonight with very warm conditions. However, tomorrow, Juneteenth, appears to be the best chance of showers and thunderstorms. I'm Shadate Hargett Hill.
1: The impact of hot car deaths, the subject of a demonstration in Durham yesterday. Representatives from Duke Health and Safe Kids in North Carolina gathered along with first responders at the Hope Valley Farms YMCA to educate families about risk associated with hot cars. Alex Buchanan with Safe Kids NC told CBS 17 parents should never leave their kids in a hot car, even if it's for a very quick errand.
3: It's unintentional. Unfortunately, nobody sets out to have this happen. It's just a, you know, change of routine can cause it. Or, you know, the mom usually takes the child to the daycare, and suddenly today the dad has to take him. And we all know distractions happen.
1: And the same thing applies to pets in the vehicle. Correspondent Ed Donahue reporting this morning on the first Atlantic tropical weather threat.
4: The first storm of the Atlantic season, Arthur, is threatening the Texas and Louisiana Gulf coasts. National Hurricane Center Director Michael Brennan says Arthur is a disorganized cluster of storms that came together.
5: The main threat from Arthur is going to be a prolonged multi-day heavy rainfall event that could produce dangerous to life-threatening flash flooding.
4: The biggest impact is expected to be between Port Boulevard, Texas and Morgan City, Louisiana. In Covington, Louisiana, Luke Barwick and his wife are filling sandbags.
6: You never know what Mother Nature's going to do. We both went through Katrina, Hurricane Ida, which was really rough, especially in Covington. We just want to make sure that we're safe.
4: Brennan says the flood threat will linger after Arthur moves on. I'm Ed Donahue.
1: A major election overhaul bill, House Bill 958, has hit a speed bump at the General Assembly. It was pulled from the House Rules Committee. Opponents argue the bill would hurt voter access and say the process has lacked transparency. Supporters say the changes would strengthen election integrity and simplify how elections are run. Brian Kennedy of Democracy North Carolina.
7: They were ashamed.

0: They were ashamed to pass this bill. That's why they dropped it in the middle of the night on a Friday. And that's the same reason why they withdrew it once they saw how many people had eyes on it.
1: The Senate Health Care Committee has approved a House bill that would shift some mental evaluations out of emergency departments and increase those authorized to conduct such tests. Representative Tim Reeder explained that bill.
2: It is not the fix for the entirety of the mental health system. The mental health system has taken 20 years to get as broken as it is, but I think that this is an advance forward.
1: That bill would allow more North Carolinians who are under involuntary commitment orders to undergo mental health treatment outside of psychiatric facilities. That bill has now been referred to the Senate Judiciary Committee. Owen Hall had a triple, two doubles among his four hits yesterday. Gavin Gallagher had four hits, four RBIs. North Carolina beat West Virginia at the College World Series 12-7 to advance to the finals for the first time since 2007. Coach Scott Forbes.
3: We're playing in the national championship, and I'm excited for these guys, and I'll just keep jumping on their backs and watch them when we start playing on Saturday.
1: Tar Heels went 3-0 in bracket play. They'll play for their first national championship starting Saturday and the best-of-three finals against Oklahoma. All roads lead to the Canes victory parade, at least on Saturday, as downtown Raleigh is expected to see an estimated 100,000 people. City leaders are warning there will be gridlock traffic. Assistant City Manager Evan Raleigh telling ABC 11.
4: We have sufficient manpower. Obviously, the Raleigh Police Department is taking the lead role in making sure that the event is secure, and we'll have many hundreds of officers out on the street protecting the event and all those who come and participate in it and view it.
1: That parade begins at 11 a.m. on Saturday morning in downtown Raleigh. We'll be hearing more about that as the morning goes along. We're expecting those huge crowds, as we mentioned, perhaps as many as 100,000 people descending in a relatively small area downtown. Mostly sunny and hot today, high near 100. Heat index values as high as 106. Chance of showers and thunderstorms tonight down to 73. Tomorrow, showers on Juneteenth, with a high of 90 degrees. WPTF News Time is 6:18 as we head over to the Johnson Hyundai Traffic Center and check in with Brandon Wright.
5: Yes, and we're already starting to see that volume pick up as you come in from Eastern Wake County. That's starting out there in Zebulon, 64 westbound. Already slowing you down this morning as you approach NC-96 and work your way towards the Lizard Lick Road exit. We're also seeing the slowdowns building in Durham, 885 southbound, keeping you busy right now as you make your merge with 40 eastbound and head down towards Davis Drive. We're still not seeing a lot of volume just yet, picking up on 440 westbound around the capital city. That maintains the posted speed limit between I-87 and Lake Boone Trail. 40 westbound as you work through various parts of South Raleigh also move well between Rock Quarry Road and your US 1-440 ramps. 1 North still maintaining the posted speed limit between 55 and Tryon Road. In from Johnston County, still not seeing a whole lot of volume. 40 westbound between the Clayton Bypass and Jones Sausage Road. 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I'm Brandon Wright. That's the latest from the Johnson Hyundai Traffic Center.
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1: 6:21 here on the WPTF Morning News. Even as car prices show some signs of leveling off, affordability is still a major hurdle for many families. Higher interest rates, insurance, and repair costs are quietly pushing monthly payments higher than expected. But what does affordable mean when it comes to cars and trucks? We're joined by John Fitzpatrick, who's head of GM's Car Bravo program. John, thank you so much for joining us this morning.
2: Thank you, Tony, for having me.
1: Good morning to you. And I guess that the first question that we should ask, affordable, I guess, can mean different things to different people. What are we talking about when we're talking about affordable motor vehicles?
2: Well, what you're talking about is something that fits into your budget and your lifestyle. You know, you know everybody has different levels of affordability, but and a lot of people look at the vehicle price as, you know, the driver of that affordability, but it's more than that. It is, you know, the cost of insurance, it's the cost to fuel the vehicle, it's the, you know, the cost to, you know, operate it every day. And, you know, that has to be a factor as you go and look at affordability. And the good news is, you know, at least at General Motors, you know, for example, we have 8 vehicles under $30,000 starting at price, you know, and another 10 new vehicles that start under $40,000. And that makes, you know, for a new vehicle being, you know, something that could have, you know, fit into anybody's budget, but it may not fit into your lifestyle. So you want to have choices in affordability. You want to be able to, you know, understand, okay, I have a family, I need to make sure I have seats for everybody, or, you know, I commute back and forth from work, and I may not need, you know, a big vehicle to do that. So, you know, it's really trying to figure out, okay, what fits for my lifestyle, and more importantly, what fits into my budget.
1: And I would think where you live comes into play there, too. What may be most practical for a lifestyle in one location might not be in another.
2: Correct. And, you know, and that's where, you know, giving you choice in the marketplace is so important. You know, for us, I run our used car certified program, and, you know, it allows customers to have much more broader choice and to be able to, you know, find a crossover SUV or a truck or a car that really fits in their lifestyle. And what's great about our program is that, you know, we have the vehicle that is gives great peace of mind. It's inspected, it's reconditioned, it meets a certification standard, and then we give a 12-month, 12,000-mile limited bumper-to-bumper warranty. So, again, gives great peace of mind knowing that if I have a problem, I can take it back to the Chevy, Buick, or GMC dealer that I purchased it from. Or I can, you know, if I have a problem, I'm on the road somewhere, I can take it to any of those dealers to get a service.
1: What are some of the things that motorists who are thinking of buying a new vehicle or new vehicle to them keep in mind when they look at the debate within their own mind, new versus used?
2: I think it's, you know, I want to make sure that I don't have a lot of issues with whatever I purchase. You know, our time is so valuable today, and, you know, you don't want to be, you know, a vehicle that, you know, causes any inconvenience. So you want to weigh those factors as you look for a new or a used vehicle. And in the case of a used vehicle, you want to understand what the history of that vehicle was. Does they have a Carfax report? You know, can I see what the technician did to the car before it was certified? You know, and then the great part about Car Bravo is that we give all that information right up front. You go to carbravo.com and you can see, you know, the Carfax and the inspection report. So you have a greater peace of mind that, yeah, I know somebody looked at it. I know somebody reconditioned it. I know it's in great shape. And it kind of gives me, you know, peace of mind that I'm not going to run into problems with it in the future.
1: Now, how would one compare as we look at what I'm going to say are three different categories, your gas-powered vehicles, your hybrids, and your EVs? How would you compare across those categories?
2: Fuel prices are a big factor there. You want to see what you know, what it costs to charge a vehicle, what costs to, you know, put gasoline in it, and, you know, what distance you're going. You know, in a lot of cases, a hybrid is a great choice, but an EV could be even a better choice if you're, you know, only doing, you know, city driving for your commute, and You're only going, 20, 25 miles a day. You know, an EV is a great practical vehicle for that situation.
1: And, John, does it make any difference in terms of saving money whether we go into a dealership in person or if we do it online?
2: No, to be honest with you, it's about transparency. You want to understand what the price of the vehicle is, what fees I'm going to incur. And then the great part of, CarBravo.com, for example, we give you that all up front. If you go to Chevy.com, you can see it, there on the new vehicles, or BuickGMC.com. Again, you can see, the fees and the cost of the vehicle. So you get a better understanding of what that vehicle is and how much it will cost. And again, what will it do to fit into my budget? And there's tools in there that allows you to figure that out, to see, okay, before I go in the dealership, I know, what I can spend and what I want to target.
1: Well, John, thank you so much for taking time to join us this morning to talk about affordability and getting that new motor vehicle.
2: Thank you, Tony.
1: And that was John Fitzpatrick, head of GM's CarVaro program, talking about the affordability of those vehicles out on the road. Speaking about the vehicles out on the road, let's head over to the Johnson Hyundai Traffic Center. Brandon Wright is standing by, and he's been busy looking at all those monitors this morning. How's it looking so far, Brandon?
3: Yes, it's looking typical for this time of the morning. We're seeing the slowdowns building as more people hit the roadway coming in from eastern Wake County. So 64 westbound starts slowing down around NC-96. By the time you get to your Lizard Lick Road exit, that area of 64, you should be back up at the posted speed limit. We're also already starting to see that slowdown building as you approach US 1440. You start to expect to tap on those brakes right around Gorman Street as you approach that exit 293. And taking a look at Durham's 885 southbound, those lanes are getting full this morning at the merge with 40 eastbound. That'll slow you down a few moments, additional moments as you head into the park this morning. Still looking relatively quiet as you enter in from Johnston County. More cars are hitting the roadway, but not causing a lot of slowing for us right now between the Clayton Bypass and Jones Sausage Road. Same story with 440 around the capital city this morning. It's picking up more volume, but not officially causing any major slowing, so you're still posting the posted speed limit there between I-87 and your Lake Boone Trail exits. 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I'm Brandon Wright. That's the latest in the Johnson Hyundai Traffic Center.
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4: NCN News, I'm Mike Riley. President Trump says he has signed a deal to end the war with Iran. Jennifer King has that.
5: President Trump says he has signed an agreement on ending the war in Iran.
6: Signed, yeah. It's signed. It's signed it.
5: U.S. officials briefing reporters said the plan includes toll-free passage through the Strait of Hormuz for 60 days, a new minimum standard for diluting Iran's highly enriched uranium, and provisions to ensure the territorial integrity of Lebanon.
4: A major overhaul election bill, House Bill 958, has hit a speed bump at the General Assembly as it was pulled from the House Rules Committee. Opponents argue the bill would hurt voter access and say the process has lacked transparency. Supporters say the changes would strengthen election integrity and simplify how elections are run. House Speaker Dustin Hall.
7: Well, it's just a big bill, and so it's something we need to caucus more thoroughly so the members can understand it.
4: Brian Kennedy of Democracy NC says
8: it is the power of the people. We have the ability to hold them accountable by watching and staying on top of them and watching what they're doing.
4: Tropical Storm Arthur, the first storm of the Atlantic hurricane season, formed on Wednesday. It will bring heavy rainfall and dangerous flash flooding to the southern Texas and parts of Mississippi. It could bring some rain to North Carolina. In North Carolina, there were 43 children who died inside of a hot car since 1998. On Wednesday in Durham, Duke Health and Safe Kids NC gathered for a demonstration to remind parents about the dangers of hot cars. Dr. Erica Hodgson from Duke Health tells CBS 17.
9: The temperature inside a car, especially in direct sunlight, can get upwards of 130, 140 degrees within a matter of, you know, maybe 20 to 30 minutes.
4: All roads lead to the Canes Parade in downtown Raleigh on Saturday. 100,000 people or more expected. Raleigh Assistant City Manager Evan Raleigh.
10: Carpool, bring others that you know might be coming to the event. It's going to be a log jam.
4: You're listening to NCI News. New legislation would allow State Auditor Dave Bolick to work more closely with prosecutors and law enforcement agents during investigations, the latest of several efforts in recent months to expand the auditor's powers. A Senate committee on Wednesday gave preliminary approval to Senate Bill 1013, which includes a list of policy changes requested by Bolick's office. The government has emptied an Everglades detention center.
11: All of the immigration detainees at the South Florida Detention Center known as Alligator Alcatraz have been transferred to other facilities. That's according to the Department of Homeland Security. Spokesperson Laura Biss cited concerns about hurricane season in an email that came just before government meteorologists confirmed the first tropical storm of the 2026 Atlantic season had formed in the Gulf. DHS did not say how many detainees were moved or where they're headed or whether the center was closing permanently.
4: Now this.
12: For the Southern Farm Network, I'm Kyle Nash. Iowa Senator Chuck Grassley claims the Iran war was an excuse for the fertilizer industry to raise prices. Grassley says fertilizer prices have come down, but the question is why.
13: The price of urea, nitrogen fertilizer, dropped over 30% since its mid-April highs. The problem is we don't know why prices fell and what role the conflict in Middle East played.
12: But Grassley claims the war did play a role.
13: But it was an excuse to raise urea prices 49% almost immediately after the war started.
12: The industry blamed a price surge on the closure of the Strait of Hormuz, key to global trade in fertilizer and natural gas. Grassley argues farmers need and deserve to know why they're paying what they're paying for fertilizer, leading him to push to include price transparency bills in the farm bill so farmers know how much fertilizer is available and the price. I'm Kyle Nashheim.
4: Mike Rayley, NCI News.
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17: A better life with Dr. Sanjay Gupta.
18: You know, summer is a great time to re-examine how much time your kids are spending on social media, along with what they are seeing and who they are engaging with. Ask them how the posts in their feed make them feel. These apps are built to be addictive, so kids, all of us in fact, will keep coming back for more, even when we are made to feel worse. It's bizarre. You might need to help your son or daughter reset their algorithm by unfollowing certain accounts and following or interacting with more positive ones. They might need suggestions of other healthier things to do, or to see you leading the way by example and putting your own phone away. In the run-up to bedtime, everyone's phone should go away, no questions asked. And if you need some help, sort of, I guess, resetting expectations, try engaging parents of your kids' friends for a more coordinated effort. I'm Dr. Sanjay Gupta, helping you live a better life.
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0: from the Johnson Hyundai Traffic Center. Uh-oh, we see the slowdown coming in from Johnston County. 40 westbound slowing down just after Jones Sausage Road. Looks like the deep red line indicates there could be a problem there. We'll take a closer look at that. Taking a look at 440 or 40 approaching your US 1440 ramps. That starts slowing down right around Gorman Street. That'll keep you busy. Durham's 885 southbound also slowing you down this morning between 885 and those 40 ramps. Coming in from Eastern Wake County, 64 westbound. Slows you down between NC-96 to that Lizard Lick Road exit. In North Raleigh, 540 westbound, still maintaining that posted speed limit despite the volume between Capitol Boulevard and Aviation Parkway. In from Apex, 1 North also moves well, 55 up through the Cary Parkway with no major signs of slowing. 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I'm Brandon Wright. That's the latest from the Johnson Hyundai Traffic Center.
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1: 6:42 on this Thursday morning edition of the WPTF Morning News. 75 degrees as we head up to a high of 100 degrees this afternoon. Even worse, the heat index value 106. The good news is, looks like we could be getting some refreshing rain showers coming in later tonight and tomorrow. We'll be talking with the folks at the National Weather Service later in the program this morning. The parade route for the Carolina Hurricane Stanley Cup celebration has been released. Saturday morning, that parade will begin at the intersection of Hillsborough Street and St. Mary's and will then follow that route that a lot of us have seen during the Christmas parades over the years. Jennifer Martin of Shop Local Raleigh joined Jeff Hamlin to discuss how beneficial that parade is going to be for the capital city.
2: How big is this going to be for downtown Raleigh businesses on Saturday?
3: You know, I think this not only just for downtown, but Raleigh as a whole community. You know, people are pumped about this. They're excited. It's the hometown team. As you mentioned, it's been 20 years. But specifically, you know, people coming to downtown, we're hoping that they will dine and patronize down there, that, you know, maybe some of the shops they'll go check out, they'll stay and hang out after the festivities, and really just embrace as a community this great celebration and win for our region.
2: Have you heard from business owners who have seen greater activity, not only because of this championship, but also just because of the two-month run through the playoffs in general?
3: Yeah, absolutely. You know, so many of our businesses in downtown, but also throughout all of Wake County and the Triangle region, really embraced having specials, having special themed items, you know, menu items, having, you know, specials during times of the games. And a lot of the clothing boutiques even jumped in on it, on how could people, you know, dress for the game or for watch parties. And having them just really embrace that and get on that, I think helped create some of this buzz and energy around town, but also helped spur business during what could have been a really slow time. You know, we're in summer, if you will, this June season when school's ended, people are traveling, going on vacation. And this is a great economic boost right now during this time, what could have been slow.
2: You just touched on what I was going to talk about. Is this typically a time when there's a downturn for downtown businesses?
3: You know, yeah, absolutely. And just small businesses in general. Because, again, our region is so transient with people going to the beach, going to the mountains during this time, traveling on vacations, going international. But also, you know, we've seen already that people have been down just because gas prices have been up. We've had, you know, high temperatures and heat and people not wanting to go out as much, or just, you know, food prices are expensive. And so with that, we've heard from people from all over the area, from the county and downtown as well, you know, with holding watch parties down there, that it has definitely boosted people buying food, you know, buying gifts, buying themed colored items, giving that incentive to just get excited about it.
2: And have you heard about businesses potentially increasing staffing for this Saturday?
3: Absolutely. If they're in that downtown perimeter, yes, especially, you know, food bar, restaurants, to see that increase retail, hopefully should see some additional sales. And that's a great thing we want to see happen. I think, you know, our downtown area really needs that. They need that food traffic. They need that vibrancy back that we've all seen it have before.
2: Yeah, absolutely. I know some of the downtown bars had an increase in activity on Monday night because that was when the players came back and a little trophy wound up making its way into some of those bars as well. So I know that had to
3: be a
2: lot of fun. Yeah.
3: A shiny trophy, but no, I think it's great. We're excited to see it. And, you know, we're truly honored and blessed and fortunate that they asked us to help plan this parade and celebration for them. It's, you know, just connecting. It's full circle of how we help promote small businesses and bring business and community together.
2: Absolutely. And are plans already being made? I mean, is this something of a caliber of the Raleigh Christmas Parade, or perhaps even something even bigger?
3: It is incredibly bigger and being done in a much quicker time frame. And that's kind of the excitement about it. And the nice thing, you know, I think the Christmas Parade is huge in itself and it's one thing, but there's no celebration afterwards, where this one is going to culminate with a huge celebration and street festival on Fayetteville Street afterwards. So essentially, we're planning a parade and the street festival, and, you know, just having the opportunity to have food trucks, have different beverage vendors down there, have, you know, media screens for people to see what's happening. This is definitely a full-scale, large production.
2: Feels like there's a lot that you got to pack it in over a short amount of time. At least with the Christmas parade, you have months to prepare. And in this case, I guess you just had about, by the time Saturday rolls around, it'll be about, what, 5 whole days?
3: Pretty much. I mean, I think the tech started, you know, Sunday night with excitement of, okay, now we get to the real work. And, you know, having that conversation was great. And so it's full speed ahead, and we're still, you know, meeting all the City Raleigh requirements for inspections, for waivers. All of those things are still in place and have to be done. And so we are putting everything on very much of a steroid speed, getting it done here to make sure that we can still offer a safe parade for all attendees and those in the parade.
2: So like I said earlier this week, the difference between winning the Stanley Cup in 2006 and winning the Stanley Cup this year, it's kind of like the difference between the Indian Ocean and the Atlantic Ocean. It's much, much bigger. It's a noticeable accomplishment, but 20 years ago, but this one is huge because of the fan activity. Jennifer Martin, the executive director of Shop Local Raleigh. Jennifer, thank you so much for your time today, and thanks for all that you do for this area. We appreciate it. We'll talk again soon.
3: Thank you so much. Take care. Go Kings.
1: Jeff Hamblin talking with Jennifer Martin about that big celebratory Stanley Cup championship parade gets underway in downtown Raleigh Saturday morning at 11 o'clock. WPTF News Time is 6:48. Let's head over to the Johnson Hyundai Traffic Center. Brandon Wright is there. And Brandon, you were telling us some problems early on in Johnston County this morning.
4: Yes, we noticed a car in the median on 40 westbound near Jones Sausage Road with its flashers on. It looked like that may have been contributing to some onlooker distractions as traffic was really starting to slow down there in that area. It's since resolved itself. The car is still there with the flashers, but we're not seeing that slowdown in that area. So maybe people have gotten used to seeing it there and they're just whipping on by it now. But be careful, be safe. It is in the median, not impacting the left lane or traffic at all, but it is there serving as a minor distraction. Also seeing that congestion building 64 westbound this morning between NC96 and Lizard Lake Road. That's slowing you down just a few moments as you work towards I-87. In south of Raleigh, as you work towards that US 1440 exit ramp there, things really start slowing down for you right around Gorman Street. You should be prepared to tap on those brakes. In at Durham, 885 southbound is starting to be sluggish with 40 eastbound, keeping you busy as you work down towards Davis Drive. In North Raleigh, 540 westbound continues to maintain the posted speed limit. Not seeing a whole lot of slowing between Capitol Boulevard and Creedmoor Road. We are seeing some slowing on US 1 southbound. Again, you know, that's become the standard of the morning now. We're seeing slowing approaching your East William Street, NC55 exit ramp there. That's 90 exit 95 if you need the marker. And now we're seeing some slowing building on US 1 northbound, just approaching 1010 Road. I'm Brandon Wright. That's the latest from the Johnson Hyundai Traffic Center.
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1: NCN Sports, I'm Tony Rigsby. Owen Hall had a triple, two doubles among his four hits. Gavin Gallagher had four hits, four RBIs. North Carolina beat West Virginia 12-7 to advance to the College World Series Finals for the first time since 2007. Tar Heels coach Scott Forbes.
2: You know, we were joking before the game today, like, man, we need to have one of those games where we get like 15 hits and score some runs. So thankfully that happened. I thought our guys, you know, were ready. I felt like they were going after it.
1: Tar Heels went 3-0 in bracket play. They'll play for their first national championship in baseball starting Saturday in the best of three finals against Oklahoma. 8 years after Brooks Koepka conquered Shinnecock Hills during a week when no player finished under par, U.S. Open returns to one of the toughest venues in the sport today. Scotty Scheffler is ready.
3: A pretty windy week, so I think the golf course will play pretty nice. You know, the fairways are quite generous in some spots, but I think when you get wind and the firmness, they play significantly more narrow than they look, and looks like it should be a good test this week.
1: In International League Baseball, the Jacksonville Jumbo Shrimp beating the Durham Bulls 8-0 at Durham Bulls Athletic Park. Braxton Garrett struck out 9 over 6 shutout innings. He allowed just 4 hits. Gage Miller hit a 2-run homer. Charlotte Knights beating the Buffalo Bisons 5-1 at Salem Field. Andy Weber went 3-for-4 with 3 home runs to punctuate a 4-run second inning. The ball flying out of Wilson Ballpark Wednesday night as the Wilson Warbirds bashed 4 home runs. They beat the Charleston River Dogs 12-3. In the majors, tough day for the Braves. They lost twice to the San Francisco Giants, 7-2 in the completion of a suspended game and 7-5 in the regularly scheduled affair. You're listening to NCN Sports. Rod Brind'Amour has now won the Stanley Cup as both a head coach and a player, so what's the difference? Brind'Amour told the Rich Eisen Show on ESPN that he wanted the sense of accomplishment he felt as a captain in 2006 for his current players.
4: It's more rewarding to actually want it for other people, you know, like, and it's kind of like watching your kids, you know, whatever they do, you're proud of them and you want them to excel, and that's kind of was for me sitting back behind the bench just watching these guys.
1: The victory parade coming up Saturday in downtown Raleigh for the Hurricanes. Assistant City Manager Evan Raleigh telling WTVD.
5: Carpool, bring others that you know might be coming to the event. It's going to be a log jam.
1: A crowd of an estimated 100,000 people expected in downtown Raleigh. That parade will begin at 11 a.m. Saturday morning. Tony Rigsby, NCN Sports. 6:55 on the WPTF Morning News. That means it's time for us to head over to the entertainment desk and Gail Hurd.
6: A judge has issued a 5-year restraining order against the man who repeatedly tried to reach singer Sabrina Carpenter's Los Angeles home. William Applegate claimed he and Carpenter were part of a classified military program and needed to be together to save the world. On May 23rd, he was arrested after reaching her house by going through a neighboring property. Applegate admitted to his attempts but insisted Carpenter wanted him there. The judge ordered him to stay 100 yards away from Carpenter and her family and not to communicate with her. Grammy-nominated rapper Mystical will serve 20 years in prison for raping a woman at his Louisiana home in 2022. Born Michael Lawrence Tyler, the rapper pleaded guilty to third-degree rape in March with a 20-year sentencing cap. The victim reportedly said the rapper had punched her, choked her, pulled out her braids, and forcibly raped her. The musician Lil Nas X has posted a moving video update to Instagram Wednesday. Born Montero Lamar Hill, he says he is home from rehab and has a therapist and psychiatrist. This in response to an event last summer in which the musician was charged with attacking Los Angeles police officers. In April, a judge allowed Lil Nas X to enter a mental health diversion program that could lead to the charges against him being dismissed because the court found that the incident could be attributed to bipolar disorder. Jill Scott hits I-40 with her To Whom This May Concern tour tonight through Saturday at the DPAC. And Darius Rucker sings the Songs of Summer tonight at his 2026 tour at Greensboro's White Oak Amphitheater with special guests George Burge and Austin Williams. I'm Gail Hurd, and that's entertainment.
1: WPTF News Time is 6:57 here on this Thursday morning. Time for us to head over to the Wall Street desk and find out about a day that saw interest rate worries send stocks somewhat lower.
7: I'm Seth Sutel, and this is the AP Markets Report. Stocks closed lower on Wall Street after the Federal Reserve indicated it's more likely than before to raise interest rates this year to keep a lid on inflation. The S&P 500 slumped 1.2% Wednesday. The Dow fell 507 points. That's about 1%. The Nasdaq Composite sank 1.3%. Treasury yields rose in the bond market. The yield on the two-year Treasury bolted higher to 4.20%. Higher rates can tap the brakes on inflation, but they can also slow the economy and send prices for assets like stocks and bonds lower. Seth Sutel, New York.
1: Our forecast for today, mostly sunny and hot with a high near 100. Heat index values today as high as 106. As you heard, it is going to be a dangerous day out there, so please stay hydrated and stay in the shade as much as possible. We do get that relief coming in, though, with showers and thunderstorms. Possibility this evening and even more likely in the overnight hours and early tomorrow morning. WPTF News Time 6:58 as we head to the Johnson Hyundai Traffic Center in Brandon Wright.
8: Yes, and we are seeing the slowdowns building 440 westbound. Coming off I-87 as you approach Capitol Boulevard, just expect to start slowing down right around New Bern Avenue. 40 westbound as you work through South Raleigh this morning. That'll keep you busy as the closer you get towards your US 1 440 exit ramps there. Things start slowing down for you right around Gorman Street, approaching at 293 exit. Coming in from eastern Wake County, still seeing 64 westbound, keeping you busy between NC-96 and Lizard Lick Road. In Durham, 885 southbound slows you at the merge with 40 eastbound. Now 40 eastbound in Durham, picking up some more volume. Start slowing down just after NC-54, but by the time you get to 751, you'll be back at the posted speed limit. Taking a look at 1 North, that slowdown seems to have resolved itself. Approaching 1010 Road, now traffic back to the posted speed limit between NC-55 and that 1010 Road area. I'm Brandon Wright. That's the latest from the Johnson Hyundai Traffic Center.
1: And coming up in our next hour, we'll be hearing from Mark Locke at the Titanic Exhibition in Charlotte. It's been 3 years since people lost their lives when the Titan submersible imploded in the North Atlantic while on a trip to see that fateful wreck. We'll hear more from him later on. We'll also be looking at travel and camping ideas for the summer and talking to the folks from the North Carolina Budget Policy Center about the still-to-be-officially-released state budget, even though a framework was agreed to about a month ago. Stay with us as the news continues here on WPTF. Don't forget that we'll also have the afternoon news for you this afternoon from 3 to 5. WPTF news time is 7 o'clock.
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10: Breaking news this hour from Town Hall. I'm Rich Thomason. Secretary of War Hegseth not sugarcoating his remarks to the NATO allies speaking today in Brussels. He's criticizing some European countries who he says are not doing enough to provide for their own defense and are instead relying on the United States.
11: Many countries following through, some that still need to do more, and we will be candid about that, both in private and in public. I think that's important. Friends being honest with friends.
10: Hegseth announcing a six-month Pentagon review of American forces in Europe, and he calls it shameful that European allies denied American forces access to bases during the conflict with Iran. Labeled a Memorandum of Understanding, correspondent Andrew Stewart says a document has been signed by the presidents of the United States and Iran.
12: The agreement would open the Strait of Hormuz toll-free for 2 months. The accord would also affirm a commitment to Lebanon's territorial integrity. This in the face of Israel's action against the terrorist group Hezbollah. Both the U.S. and Iranian presidents have signed the deal.
10: Which also states that Iran may not purchase or produce nuclear weapons. For Tehran, it gets an end of all military action, including in Lebanon, and Iran is granted access to a $300 billion development fund. As Russia launches more overnight attacks on Ukraine, Ukraine strikes back, hitting a Moscow oil refinery with drones, attacking that refinery for the second time in a week. New York City celebrates the NBA champion New York Knicks with a big ticker tape parade today. Millions expected to turn out for what's expected to be one of the biggest parades ever in the Big Apple. Watching Wall Street this morning, stock futures in positive territory so far. Dow futures up 224 points. NASDAQ futures 439 points higher. More on these stories, townhall.com.
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10: These two European...
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15: I'm Marianne Nijab. A heat advisory will be in effect today, affecting the Triangle area. It will be in effect from 11 a.m. until 8 p.m. this evening. The Hurricanes Victory Parade Saturday in downtown Raleigh is expected to see an estimated 100,000 people. City leaders are warning there will be gridlock traffic. Raleigh Assistant City Manager Evan Raleigh tells ABC 11.
5: We have sufficient manpower. Obviously, the Raleigh Police Department is taking the lead role in making sure that the event is secure, and we'll have many hundreds of officers out on the street protecting the event and all those who come and participate in it and view it.
15: The parade begins at 11 a.m. Durham Water implemented its Stage 2 water shortage response on Monday, skipping Stage 1 altogether. Durham Water Efficiency Manager James Lim tells WRAL.
16: This drought is hitting us at a strange time of year. It's definitely hitting earlier than we've seen in previous droughts. Our spring was relatively dry. We're not used to seeing that. And so that's one of the things the model picked up on and then triggered Stage 2 more quickly.
15: Lake Mickey is only about 40% full, and the Little River Reservoir is about 61% full. The goal is to reduce water consumption by about 30%. The major overhaul election bill, House Bill 958, has hit a speed bump at the General Assembly. It was pulled from the House Rules Committee. Opponents argue the bill could hurt voter access and say the process has lacked transparency. Supporters say the changes would strengthen election integrity and simplify how elections are run. House Speaker Dustin Hall.
17: Well, it's just a big bill, and so it's something we need to caucus more thoroughly so the members can understand it.
15: Brian Kennedy of Democracy NC.
18: It is the power of the people. We have the ability to hold them accountable by watching and staying on top of them and watching what they're doing.
15: House Bill 958 comes just over a year after Republicans took control of the state and local election boards. Leaders at the Group of Seven summit have thrown their support behind President Donald Trump's tentative agreement with Iran, even though he's offered scant specificity about how that would be implemented. Duke Professor Mac McCorkle tells WPTF News.
19: What is just striking about this, I think everybody thought we were going to war to prevent, as President has said over and over, Iran from ever having nuke weapons. That seems to be something that's been kicked down the road.
15: A Raleigh man is facing federal charges for making threats against the president. 33-year-old Christopher Carnes posted several videos to Facebook threatening the president's life. He faces up to 5 years in prison if convicted. Carnes was arrested on June 10th after making a bomb threat at a Raleigh police station on Greens Dairy Road. A Rocky Mount man accused of murder was arrested Tuesday. 28-year-old Shaquan Smith is accused of assaulting 31-year-old Keontae Murphy on June 6th. Murphy died of his injuries. Smith is charged with first-degree murder and assault with a deadly weapon with intent to kill, inflicting serious injury. According to Safe Kids NC, 75% of child deaths inside a hot car are preventable. Wednesday in Durham, a display was held at Hope Valley Farms YMCA to remind parents about how quickly the temperatures can rise in cars during the summer. Dr. Erica Hodgman from Duke Health tells CBS 17 serious illness from leaving your child in a hot car can happen quickly.
20: You have left your child in a car and they aren't immediately awake, alert, talking to you, acting normally, I would say that's a child you should call 911 immediately and get them to the closest ER because heat stroke at that level can be fatal.
15: There have been 43 child deaths inside hot cars since 1998. Owen Hull had a triple and two doubles among his four hits. Gavin Gallagher had four hits and four RBIs, and North Carolina beat West Virginia 12-7 to advance to the College World Series finals for the first time since 2007. Tar Heels coach Scott Forbes.
2: You know, we were joking before the game today, like, man, we need to have one of those games where we get like 15 hits and score some runs, so thankfully that happened.
15: Your WPTF forecast, mostly sunny with a high near 100. Marianne Mija, WPTF News.
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1: Good morning, everyone. Welcome back in to the WPTF Morning News. As you heard Marianne mention, we do have that heat index value today as high as 106 and a heat advisory in effect today. We'll be talking to the National Weather Service coming up in just a few minutes about that weather situation. A little bit later in the hour, we'll hear from the folks with that big Titanic exhibition in Charlotte going on. Later in the day, we'll also be looking at the lack of a state budget with the folks from the North Carolina Budget and Tax Center. Right now, though, it's time for us to head over to the Johnson Hyundai Traffic Center, where Brandon Wright is standing by.
8: Yes, and we're still seeing the volume pick it up as you work 40 through South Raleigh. You'll start slowing down right around Gorman Street as you make your approach towards the US 1 440 ramps. 87 southbound also starts slowing down this morning. Just up the Smithfield Road as you make your approach towards your 540 entrance ramps. Also looking at that slowdown in Durham, 885 southbound, keeping you busy with 40 eastbound. And North Raleigh, 540 westbound, still not showing lots of slowing right now between Capitol Boulevard and Aviation Parkway. 440 moving much better this morning between I-87 and Lake Boone Trail. We had a few moments of slowing approaching Capitol Boulevard that since resolved itself. Coming in from Johnston County, the slowdown we saw right around Jones Sausage Road, that's resolved itself as well. So now free and clear lanes between the Clayton Bypass and Jones Sausage Road. One north in from Apex. Also moving free and clear of any delays between 55 through your Cary Parkway exit. I'm Brandon Wright. That's the latest from the Johnson Hyundai Traffic Center.
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0: Ahead of us today, and we're joined now by meteorologist Gail Hartfield from the National Weather Service Forecast Office in Raleigh. Good morning, Gail. Thank you for joining us.
1: Good morning, sir. How are you?
0: We're doing good as we anticipate this very, very hot weather today, and it looks like we could be breaking that century mark.
1: Yeah, it's looking like our air temperature, which is just the dry temperature you have, and it's actually taken in a shaded area, is going to be up to around 100.
0: And that's not the full story, though, because you have to factor in all that humidity as well.
1: That is correct, yeah. The humidity is going to make it feel like it's going to be more in the 105 to 108 range today. So it's going to be quite unpleasant. So we're advising folks to, whatever you got to do outside, get it done very early or very late.
0: And there's a heat advisory in effect later today?
1: That is correct. Yep, the heat advisory in effect today. So that is basically indicating the conditions are fine for heat illnesses to try to form. So,
0: yeah, we sort of feel like it's a deja vu because we were going through this same scenario last weekend. Will this one last as long as that one did?
1: This won't. We're looking at a pretty good chance of some showers and isolated thunderstorms coming in. That'll be mainly later today, like very late afternoon, but more like in the evening hours and continuing through the overnight hours into tomorrow morning. So that will help cut down our temperatures to be only near 90 tomorrow. That's still a shade above normal, but a little bit more pleasant than today.
0: The fact that those showers and thunderstorms are coming in late at night and in the overnight hours, does that lessen the chance of them being extremely severe?
1: It does, but we're complicated by the fact that we do have a cold front moving in from the north, and that is combining with the remnants of what was Tropical Storm Arthur, and it's not a tropical system anymore. It's what we call a remnant tropical low, but it does have certain characteristics in it that concern us for the potential for some possible damaging winds, and that's mainly south of the triangle late tonight into Friday morning, but it's something to keep an eye out for, so we're kind of telling folks, make sure you have a way to receive warnings tonight.
0: Those showers and thunderstorms that we're going to be getting, are they going to produce enough rainfall to have any impact on our drought at all?
1: Unlikely. To really improve this drought, we're in an exceptional drought condition in this area, so it's going to take a lot. It's going to take a lot of soaking rain. It's going to take several days, a real wet spell to really put a dent into it. We're really only expecting around a tenth or a quarter of an inch overall. Now, if you have a heavy rain shower, you could get more than that. So we do expect some isolated spots or could get up to an inch or inch and a half, but that'll be very spotty and not do a whole lot for our water availability around the area.
0: And as you mentioned, we do have that chance coming in late tonight and the overnight hours into tomorrow. Do we have any other rainfall possibilities in the immediate future?
1: Not a ton. We're looking at showers likely on Monday into Monday night, and that looks like the next chance of any really substantial precipitation. And the heat returns then, too. We expect highs are going to be in the mid to upper 90s both Sunday and Monday. So wash, rinse, and repeat, as we say. It's going to have another round again. But until then, no, it doesn't look like we're going to have a dry stretch through from Friday night through Sunday night.
0: So today will be the worst day in terms of the high temperatures.
1: It will be. And we're going to have quite a good breeze, too. I'm going to have some gusts as high as 25 to 35 miles an hour today. And that is going to lead to an increased risk of fire danger because we're not going to see the showers and thunderstorms coming in until very late, if not just in the evening hours. We're concerned about the fact you've got this wind and the hot temperatures could help ignite and fuel wildfires around the area. So we're concerned about that as well.
0: And finally, Gail, you mentioned that Arthur is sort of petered out in a lot of ways. Anything else brewing in the tropics that we need to be aware of?
1: Not as of yet. Arthur formed kind of on an old front. So whenever you have an old front hanging around off the southeast coast and along the Gulf, you can have some pretty quick spin up. And that's a lot of what usually occurs this time of year is you have these systems will form and become tropical along an old front. It's not till later in July, once we get into August, where we start seeing waves coming off of the African coast, and we start tracking these long track systems and watching them develop well out over the Atlantic. So right now, nothing in the offing, but we always keep our eye out.
0: I guess the bad thing about

0: out those this time of year. As you mentioned, they're not the ones that come all the way across the Atlantic where we have a long time to look at them. We don't have as much time to prepare for these that develop real quickly.
1: That is correct, yeah. And a lot of them, even if they don't turn, like Arthur, even before it became a named system, it was still a tropical depression that has that tropical rainfall. And in any system, whether it's named or not, it could be fairly weak, but the main concern with those is the very heavy rainfall. And even though we're in a drought, you can still have heavy flooding rainfall. We've had that incidents in the last couple of weeks where it's been quite hot, but we have a pocket of heavy rain that just produces some localized urban flooding, especially in the area where there's a lot more urbanization happening in this area. So we always have that concern. Even in a drought, we can still have some flooding rain.
0: And Gail, sometimes I think it probably is a factor of not how much rain, but how fast it comes down as well.
1: Precisely, yes. It's the rate. It's the rate. Like, it's the economy, stupid. It's the rate that do it for us. Exactly right.
0: Well, Gail, thank you so much for taking time to join us this morning.
1: Thank you. Have a wonderful day.
0: You too. That's meteorologist Gail Hartfield joining us from the National Weather Service Forecast Office in Raleigh. And as she mentioned, we do have that heat advisory that does take effect today at 11 a.m. It goes until 8 o'clock this evening. We're expecting those temperatures around 100. But as Gail mentioned, the more important figure there is the heat index value around 106. And that'll be building from early afternoon through the early evening hours before we get that chance of showers and thunderstorms. WPTF News Time is 7:18. Let's head back over to Brandon Wright standing by in the Johnson Hyundai Traffic Center.
2: Yes, and we're seeing the slowdowns on 87 southbound, keeping you busy between Window Falls Parkway and your 540 ramps. 540 itself in great shape this morning between Capitol Boulevard and Aviation Parkway. We are seeing more volume picking up on 440 westbound. We had some minor slowing there approaching Capitol Boulevard earlier, and that minor slowing is back. So expect to start slowing down just after New Bern Avenue as you approach Capitol Boulevard on 440 westbound. 40 westbound as you navigate through South Raleigh. That'll keep you busy between Lake Wheeler Road and that US 1 440 merge ramp in Durham. 885 southbound slowing you down this morning at the merge with 40 eastbound as you try to work down towards Davis Drive. Coming in from Apex, 1 North continues to move free and clear of any major concerns this morning between NC 55 through Tryon Road. And 40 approaching your airport exit, it's not a slowdown in sight. You'll be able to make an RDU flight in time. 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
1: Welcome back in, everyone. It's 7:22 on the WPTF Morning News. It's been 3 years since 5 people lost their lives when the Titan submersible imploded in the North Atlantic while on a trip to see the wreckage of the Titanic. Lisa Price talks with Mark Locke, who is the director, creative director, of the Titanic exhibition in Charlotte.
2: And not too long after that opening, I found myself in the middle of the North Atlantic getting ready to get into a submersible and go to the ocean floor.
3: Okay, we got to stop right there because I am just so envious of you taking... I know people are going, you're insane, Lisa, to go down to the Titanic, 2.5 miles down, especially after what happened to the Titan, the three-year anniversary, you know, of that... horrible disaster, which the Navy actually heard. And I bet as soon as you heard about it, you knew immediately it was something, you know, a submersible going down on the Titanic. But tell me about going down on the Mir, because that's what you went down on.
2: And your listeners may know, if they remember the movie Titanic, remember it switched from then current day to the historic story, and the fictional story, if you will, of Jack and Rose. But at the beginning, you see those two submersibles going down and recovering artifacts. Now, as much admiration and enjoyment I got from Cameron's film, the beginning, the way the picking up artifacts in the ocean floor, the way that's represented in the film is couldn't be farther from the truth. If you remember picking up the safe and pulling it on deck and then cutting the hinges off and looking for the
3: heart of the ocean. They would have never done that. The archaeologists would have been screaming at them.
2: And being there, you see the care and the professionalism and the respect that they have for the recovery of the artifacts. But there I am in the middle of the North Atlantic, and I'm not so sure yet that I'm actually going to dive. I went out there just for the experience of being on the expedition and being around the experts and sitting at their feet and hearing the stories. But the day that they posted the dives, now when we say dives, that would be two submersibles. So dive one would have Mir 1 at 9 in the morning and Mir 2 about 9:30. And I start to go down. And the list is up much like old school posting of grades in a college, right?
3: Yes, I remember.
2: And I'm kind of at the in the back. Look, okay, dive one. I don't see my name. Dive two. No, three, four, five, six. Oh, am I probably not going to go? 11, 12. And sure enough, there was my name. But it was dive 13.
3: Oh, wow.
2: Now, exactly.
3: Okay. I'm glad I'm not superstitious.
2: Well, exactly.
3: 13.
2: Exactly. I may become superstitious just for a moment there, but I was very excited, obviously. And the day of my dive, kind of a ceremonial event, the ship, the Keldysh, which is the mothership of the two submersibles, a large crew. I mean, the ship is half the size of Titanic, which makes it 400 feet long, you know, 425, I think, something like that. But a lot of the crew turns out. And it's a ceremonial send-off, if you will. And everybody's around, and you climb up on top of the submersible, and you remove your shoes because you're getting into a very confined space. And you get inside through about a 2-foot diameter opening. And I remember, because I hadn't been inside yet, so you get inside, and you move, I did, to the right side, the starboard side, a little settee, a little thing that you kind of curl up on, a little platform. And when they started to screw the hatch down above me after the pilot and the co-pilot got in, it's like, man, we're doing this.
3: This is real.
2: Exactly.
3: Into complete and total darkness.
2: Well, the drama of that is they pick up the sub with a crane off the deck, and they move it out over the edge of the ship, and they lower it into the ocean. Now, it was a beautiful day, bright, blue, sunny day. And for just a moment, you're a beach ball on the top of the, right? You are just, you're moving around. You're not strapped in. You're kind of holding on. And right in front of me, one of three portholes, acrylic windows, if you will, to the outside. And that bright blue ocean, it almost was Caribbean blue, as I remember it. Turquoisey, bright blue is right there. And then they start, we started to descend. And within 15 minutes, that bright blue slowly fades to black.
3: Wow.
2: And you know that feeling when you go to a concert or a play and you're excited and when the house lights go down and then the crowd roars because something amazing is about to happen? Well, for me, that wait of something amazing was 2 hours, because you take this 2-hour and 15-minute journey to the bottom of the ocean. And as you're as you're descending in the black, a little bit of light inside the subs, almost inside the sub, almost like dashboard lights in your car if you're in the middle of the country, right? And if you turned off your headlights, you're in the black, a little bit of a glow. And it's getting colder and colder inside the sub. And you're putting on, you're prepared for this, you're putting on another jacket. And then another one, and another pair of socks, right?
3: Oh, wow.
2: And you start to see your breath. And there's a moment, little humorous moment here, about halfway down towards the ship, condensation builds up in the sub.
3: Yes.
2: And I remember this little droplet of water released from the top of the sub and hit me in the back of the neck.
3: It probably freaked you out.
2: It was a Houston, we have a problem moment, right? And I
3: would have done the same thing.
2: Yeah. So fortunately, I didn't freak out. I didn't say anything. It was part of the process. No big deal. But then the descent continued. And at 3,844 meters, because I'm watching this gauge the whole time, there's a light touchdown on the ocean floor. And right before that, the pilot had taken control of the sub, set us down lightly on the ocean floor, shut down some of the motors and the equipment. And then he kind of took a deep breath and he looked at me right to his right. He shut everything down and then he pointed to my porthole as if to say, because he's Russian and he doesn't speak a lot of English, and he, as if to say, look, take a look out there. And I got my face up to that porthole and it was still complete black. And I waited and I heard a click inside the sub and then a bit of a delay, and then very dramatically the exterior lights came up. Well, now I'm looking straight because we're on the ocean floor, and when the lights come up, I see the ocean floor quite clearly, but my eyes now are led by the light forward and out. And as I look up, there in front of us, right in front of us, towering above us, is the bow of the Titanic.
3: Okay, you're killing me. This is just wonderful.
2: Incredibly dramatic moment, right?
3: I bet emotional, too.
2: Yes. Now, when you're, remember I referenced 12 hours on the bottom, right? 2 hours and 15 going down, 2 hours and 15 coming up, puts you about 8 hours on the ocean floor. You talk about a roller coaster of emotions. Now, when we say emotional, we think connecting with the story, connecting with those that were on board, the tragedy of it all. I have to say, though, that moment that I saw the bow was exciting.
3: Oh, I was going
2: It
3: to
2: was
3: say,
2: just yes. over the top, kid-like, you want to scream exciting. Because right as I saw the bow, And the pilot, he knew what he was doing.
3: Yeah.
2: He kind of raised the submersible up off the ocean floor, drove the sub towards the bow, up the bow stem, and right over the bow railing.
1: Lisa Price talking with Mark Locke, the creative director of the Titanic exhibition in Charlotte, and his experience on the submersible to the floor of the ocean. WPTF News Time, 729. Let's head over to Brandon Wright, standing by in the Johnson Hyundai Traffic Center.
4: Yes, and we're picking up volume on 440 westbound. That's keeping you busy between I-87 and Wake Forest Road. I-87 also sluggish this morning between Window Falls Parkway and your 540 ramps on the southbound lanes. 40 working through South Raleigh. That starts slowing you down right around South Saunders Street. That'll keep you busy through your US 1440 ramps. Also, some minor slowing in Cary as you approach NC-54. 540 in North Raleigh slowing you down between Capitol Boulevard and, between Lewisburg Road and Capitol Boulevard. And taking a look at Durham's 885, full lanes now between Ellis and I-40. And then some minor slowing on 40 eastbound, just after South Miami Boulevard approaching Page Road. It'll keep you busy until you get down to about 540. This June at Johnson Hyundai, say big on two luxury SUVs. 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I'm Brandon Wright. That's the latest from the Johnson Hyundai Traffic Center.
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5: NCN News. I'm Mike Riley. President Trump held a news conference to wrap up the Group of Seven summit in France as the world waits to see the text of the memorandum of understanding he and Vice President J.D. Vance say they have signed with Iran.
6: Didn't do this deal. We could have dropped more bombs for another 3 weeks, 2 weeks, 4 weeks, 2 years. You would never have the Hormuz Strait open. You would never have success.
5: Speaking to reporters in Brussels, Defense Secretary Pete Hegseth says his team will have honest conversations with the nations that he believes need to make more changes within the alliance.
7: Many countries following through, some that still need to do more, and we will be candid about that, both in private and in public. I think that's important. Friends being honest with friends.
5: The North Carolina House on Wednesday unanimously approved a child welfare reform bill named after a six-year-old Mecklenburg County girl whose death sparked outrage and renewed scrutiny of the state's child protection system. Representative Brendan Jones is one of the bill's sponsors.
8: To her memory and to her family and to all the children that get caught up in the process, maybe this will save that one child. Dominique's not the only one that had ever been through this, but my gracious, what she went through.
5: The Senate Health Care Committee approved a House bill which would shift some mental evaluations of emergency departments and increase those authorized to conduct such tests. Representative Timothy Reeder explained the bill.
9: It is not the fix for the entirety of the mental health system. The mental health system has taken 20 years to get as broken as it is, but I think that this is an advance forward.
5: The impacts of the lack of rain are showing up in many ways, including water restrictions, crop failures, and a fish kill in Wilson. North Carolina fisheries biologist David Belofsky.
10: As the water gets warmer over the summer and water levels get lower, fish get stressed because of low oxygen.
5: He talked to WRAL. You're listening to NCN News. A new report from the state auditor takes a critical look at delays in payments and fraud in state unemployment benefits. A pair of new audits report 15 years of late first-round unemployment benefits being distributed and more than $47 million in unemployment benefit overpayments. Correspondent Ben Thomas reports the Trump administration is buying back more offshore wind leases.
11: It's not going to be wind.
12: President Trump's made his disdain for wind energy plain, and his administration's now spent nearly $2.6 billion in an effort to discourage its expansion in favor of fossil fuels. The latest came Wednesday when it bought back leases for four more offshore wind projects. Chicago-based Invenergy agreed to end them in exchange for reimbursements of fees totaling $765 million. It had already canceled the largest of the four off New Jersey's coast in November. The others are off the coasts of Maine and California. The company plans to invest the money in natural gas and geothermal ventures.
5: An alleged member of two terrorist organizations who was holding his wife hostage has been arrested after a traffic stop in Mooresville near Charlotte. Local and federal authorities have now conducted a traffic stop and found Felipe Aquila, who is an alleged criminal living in the U.S. Stephen Dudley with Insight Crime told Fox 46.
13: They traffic drugs. They are involved in human trafficking, human smuggling, contraband, local drug peddling, etc.
5: North Carolina beat West Virginia 12-7 to advance to the College World Series finals for the first time since 2007. Tar Heels coach Steve Forbes.
14: We're playing in the national championship, and I'm excited for these guys, and I'll just keep jumping on their backs and watch them when we start playing on Saturday.
5: Mike Rayleigh, NCN News.
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0: From the Johnson Hyundai Traffic Center, authorities in the median with the vehicle on 40 eastbound. Before you get to your 540 ramp, just after Page Road, that's causing a minor slowing on 40 eastbound. As you try to navigate out of Durham this morning, 885 southbound in Durham keeping you busy this morning as you make that merge onto 40 eastbound, heaviest volume right back around Ellis Road. And now we're seeing 40 westbound. That traffic slows down between your 540 ramps and Page Road. Probably an onlooker delay to the flashing lights there. 440 around the capital city. You have some pockets of congestion of busyness between I-87 and Lake Boone Trail. You'll stop a few times before you get to Lake Boone Trail. 87 southbound also slowing you down this morning between Window Falls Parkway and your 540 ramps. So 40 working through South Raleigh. Things sluggish for you between South Saunders and US 1 to 440. And now taking a look at that Wade Avenue merge of 40 westbound, 40 eastbound. Little sluggish conditions right around that Wade Avenue merge as people are deciding 40 or Wade. This June at Johnson Hyundai, say big on two luxury SUVs. 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I'm Brandon Wright. That's the latest from the Johnson Hyundai Traffic Center.
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1: 7:43 on the WPTF Morning News. This is Father's Day weekend coming up and an event this weekend in the Triangle. We'll bring together fathers, family advocates, and community leaders to focus on that mission. John Champion talked with Vanessa Hickman, Executive Director of the Family Resource Center, South Atlantic Region, about the upcoming NC Fatherhood Conference, the work her organization is doing across the state, and why supporting fathers matters more than ever.
2: Tell us about the NC Fatherhood Conference. What's the purpose of this event, and why is it so important for North Carolina families?
3: Well, I like to say that this is our 13th year. Family Resource Center has hosted this conference now. We're in our 13th year. And the North Carolina Fathers Conference is annual. It's an annual event dedicated to strengthening fathers and father figures, uncles, and families across the state of North Carolina. And the purpose is to provide education and practical tools and resources to help support and sustain those fathers to begin engaging their children more, create confidence in doing so, and being effective in the roles of parenting.
2: Now, where and when will the conference take place, and who should consider attending?
3: Well, the conference is going to be held at the Enrichment Center, the Life Enrichment Center at 3805 Tar Heel Club Road. And the conference is Saturday, June 20th, and we will begin at 8 a.m. We provide a breakfast or early morning breakfast there for the dads and father figures. We encourage all who are interested in learning about fathering and being stronger father, parent advocates, educators to join us.
2: Now, you said the conference focuses on fatherhood and family engagement. Now, how does strengthening fathers benefit children and entire communities?
3: Strong fathers contribute to stronger families. That is our motto. When fathers are positively engaged with their children, it tend to have a greater emotional security, and kids are stronger academically. You know, it's been proven. They perform better even in sports and activities. We have witnessed and have seen improved behaviors with children, better outcomes when dads are involved in their lives. You know, children and families, they're a healthier relationship. And this occurred in a person throughout life, having those relationships with their fathers.
2: Now, what are some of the topics, as we delve a little deeper, what are some of the topics or workshops or resources attendees can expect to find at this year's event?
3: Well, we have some awesome presenters that will be at the conference this year. And this year, because of feedback that we received in years past, we may have had 16 or so workshops going on. We've heard from our attendees to maybe reduce the number. And so we heard them. And what we did this year, we're going to focus on 9 workshops. And within those 9 workshops, then they'll get a chance to go do as many as they like. And so some of the trainings and workshops that we will be discussing and covering, because this year's theme is the evolution of fatherhood. And so the conference focus will be helping fathers grow in multiple areas, including financial, physical, mental, and spiritual well-being. And so some of the topics that we will be covering this year is parent and child development, conflict resolution, and co-parenting is a big one, mental health and emotional intelligence, you know, financial responsibility and planning, practical fatherhood tools and resources. So there's an array of things that are happening. So we're excited about many of the participants that are going to be present. And interestingly enough, the presenters are very excited as well.
2: Now, who does the Family Resource Center South Atlantic serve? And how does this conference fit into your organization's broader mission?
3: Well, the Family Resource Center, we have been here about 35 years in the community. We serve individuals and families throughout Wake County and Durham County and some of the other surrounding counties. And the organization, we provide parenting education, and you know about our fatherhood initiative.
1: John Champion talking with Vanessa Hickman, Executive Director of the Family Resource Center South Atlantic Region, about the upcoming NC Fatherhood Conference. WPTF News Time is 7:48. 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
4: Yes, and we have full lanes of 440 westbound between I-87 and Six Forks Road. You'll be on the brakes and under the posted speed limit for the entirety of that stretch of 440. 40 westbound as you work through South Raleigh, that starts slowing you down right around South Saunders Street. To keep you busy this morning up to NC-54 in a carry. 40 westbound also slowing down this morning just after Airport Boulevard. As you approach your 885 ramps in Durham, you'll be on the brakes. Durham's 885 southbound keeping you busy this morning with the merge point with 40 eastbound as authorities deal with a car in the median there, 40 eastbound near Page Road. Things start slowing down for you. That'll keep you busy until about 540. A little bit further back on 40 eastbound in Durham as well, you're still sluggish between NC-54 and NC-751. Taking a look at that traffic in North Raleigh, 540 westbound slowing you down between Lewisburg Road and Capitol Boulevard. 87 southbound keeps you busy between Smithfield Road and your 540 ramps. I'm Brandon Wright. That's the latest from the Johnson Hyundai Traffic Center.
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11: Your WPTF forecast, mostly sunny with a high near 100. A

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1: NCN Sports, I'm Tony Rigsby. Owen Hall had a triple, two doubles among his four hits. Gavin Gallagher had four hits, four RBIs. North Carolina beat West Virginia 12-7 to advance to the College World Series Finals for the first time since 2007. Tar Heels coach Scott Forbes.
2: You know, we were joking before the game today, like, man, we need to have one of those games where we get like 15 hits and score some runs. So thankfully that happened. I thought our guys, you know, were ready. I felt like they were going after it.
1: Tar Heels went 3-0 in bracket play. They'll play for their first national championship in baseball starting Saturday in the best of three finals against Oklahoma. 8 years after Brooks Koepka conquered Shinnecock Hills during a week when no player finished under par, U.S. Open returns to one of the toughest venues in the sport today. Scotty Scheffler is ready.
3: It'll be a pretty windy week, so I think the golf course will play pretty nice. You know, the fairways are quite generous in some spots, but I think when you get wind and the firmness, they play significantly more narrow than they look, and looks like it should be a good test this week.
1: In International League Baseball, the Jacksonville Jumbo Shrimp beating the Durham Bulls 8-0 at Durham Bulls Athletic Park. Braxton Garrett struck out 9 over 6 shutout innings. He allowed just 4 hits. Gage Miller hit a 2-run homer. Charlotte Knights beating the Buffalo Bisons 5-1 at Salem Field. Andy Weber went 3-for-4 with 3 home runs to punctuate a 4-run second inning. The ball flying out of Wilson Ballpark Wednesday night as the Wilson Warbirds bashed 4 home runs. They beat the Charleston River Dogs 12-3. In the majors, tough day for the Braves. They lost twice to the San Francisco Giants, 7-2 in the completion of a suspended game and 7-5 in the regularly scheduled affair. 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Rod Brind'Amour has now won the Stanley Cup as both a head coach and a player, so what's the difference? Brind'Amour told the Rich Eisen Show on ESPN that he wanted the sense of accomplishment he felt as a captain in 2006 for his current players.
4: It's more rewarding to actually want it for other people, you know, like, and it's kind of like watching your kids, you know, whatever they do, you're proud of them and you want them to excel, and that's kind of was for me sitting back behind the bench just watching these guys.
1: The victory parade coming up Saturday in downtown Raleigh for the Hurricanes. Assistant City Manager Evan Raleigh telling WTVD.
5: Carpool, bring others that you know might be coming to the event. It's going to be a log jam.
1: A crowd of an estimated 100,000 people expected in downtown Raleigh. That parade will begin at 11 a.m. Saturday morning. Tony Rigsby, NCN Sports. WPTF News Time, 7:55. Time to turn the pages of North Carolina history with Bruce Farrell.
6: June 18th, 1867, the state-run artificial limbs factory in Raleigh closed due to a lack of business. The state had been operating the plant through Jewett's Patent Leg Company for about 18 months in order to fulfill the needs of the state's Confederate amputees. North Carolina was the first of the former Confederate states to offer artificial limbs to its maimed citizens. The temporary factory was set up in Raleigh near a railroad terminus. A system was developed whereby the amputees bore no out-of-pocket expenses in visiting Raleigh for prosthetic fittings. During the operation of the Artificial Limbs Program, 1,550 Confederate veterans contacted the state for help. According to records in the state archives, the total cost of the program to the state was over $81,000. After defeat, the loss of thousands of lives and economic ruin, the state's citizens still had the ability to achieve something noble by repaying to a degree those who had literally risked life and limb. There are two Jewett legs on display in North Carolina. One is in the Visitor Center at Bentonville Battlefield in Four Oaks. The other is at the Fort Fisher State Historic Site in Wilmington.
7: 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I'm Bruce Farrell.
1: A sort of feeling of deja vu. It was 20 years ago that North Carolina was advancing to the finals of the College World Series, just like today.
8: On this day in 2006, the fifth-ranked UNC baseball team defeated Clemson 2-0 in the College World Series in Omaha. The Tar Heels received a career game from pitcher Robert Woodard, who threw a three-hitter, striking out 7. Reed Franck and Josh Horton had consecutive doubles in the third inning to provide the only offense the Tar Heels would need. UNC won its seventh straight game. Despite being conference rivals, it was the first meeting of the year between the Tar Heels and the Tigers. On this day in 1959, Lee Petty took the checkered flag in the NASCAR Grand National Race at Columbia Speedway in South Carolina. Petty took his sixth win of the season in the number 42 Plymouth. His total purse for the victory, $900. It was the year of Petty on the NASCAR circuit. Lee would go on to win the Grand National Championship after taking the checkered flag in 11 races. His son Richard would win NASCAR Rookie of the Year. That's this day in North Carolina sports history. I'm Jeff Hamlin.
1: And now, let's go to Wall Street.
9: I'm Seth Sutel, and this is the AP Markets Report. Stocks closed lower on Wall Street after the Federal Reserve indicated it's more likely than before to raise interest rates this year to keep a lid on inflation. The S&P 500 slumped 1.2% Wednesday. The Dow fell 507 points. That's about 1%. The NASDAQ Composite sank 1.3%. Treasury yields rose in the bond market. The yield on the two-year Treasury bolted higher to 4.20%. Higher rates can tap the brakes on inflation, but they can also slow the economy and send prices for assets like stocks and bonds lower. That's Seattle, New York.
1: 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Let's head over to Brandon Wright, standing by in the Johnson Hyundai Traffic Center.
10: Yes, and we're just seeing some heavy delays on 40 eastbound now as you come off 885. Full lanes as you work down towards the 540. The only thing I'm seeing on the cameras there is that the authority's still in the median with the vehicle closer to Page Road, and it looks like that's maybe adding to those delays this morning. So coming off 885, you're sluggish and you're backed up to NC-55 as well. And just before that, there's some more delays for you in 40 on 40 eastbound in Durham between NC-54 and Fayetteville Road. So if these two things connect, that'll be a full lane condition for you. 440 around the capital city, busy this morning between New Bern Avenue and Wake Forest Road. And taking a look at that 40 through South Raleigh traffic between South Saunders and US 1 440 ramps, you'll be on the brakes. I'm Brandon Wright. That's the latest from the Johnson Hyundai Traffic Center.
1: And our forecast calling for a mostly sunny, very, very hot day today. Our high around 100. And those heat index values at 106, our heat advisory takes effect at 11 o'clock this morning and goes until 8 o'clock tonight. Overnight, we're expecting showers and thunderstorms. They'll stay with us tomorrow as well. And tomorrow, our temperatures will be a bit cooler with highs only around 90 degrees. And we'll stay there on Saturday as well with high around 91 degrees before we heat up again on Father's Day on Sunday. Stay with us as the news continues. 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
12: Breaking news this hour from Town Hall. I'm Rich Thomason. The Strait of Hormuz reopens, all military action ends, and no nukes for Iran. Those are among the points in a memorandum of understanding. It's been signed by the U.S. and Iranian presidents. And President Trump says that any benefits tied to that agreement definitely come with some strings attached.
13: President Trump is discussing a proposed investment fund tied to the new memorandum of understanding between the United States and Iran.
14: We're not doing anything. We're not putting up money. Only if they're doing things right. If they're doing things right, if people want to invest, they can invest. But they had this $300 million fund. It's only $300 million fund. It's only if they're doing things right.
13: Under the proposal, any investment would come from Gulf countries, not American taxpayers. Willie Nelson, the White House.
12: Secretary of War Hegseth has a bone to pick with the NATO allies, and he is certainly not shy about letting them know exactly where he stands.
15: Defense Secretary Pete Hegseth has criticized NATO allies for not taking more responsibility for their own security. The Pentagon chief announced a six-month Pentagon review of American forces in Europe to ensure NATO moves towards Europe leading its own defense. Speaking in Brussels on Thursday, Hegseth called it shameful that European allies denied U.S. forces access to bases for attacks on Iran. He emphasized the need for a new upgraded NATO, which he called NATO 3.0.
16: NATO 3.0 is post-Cold War recognition that it needs to go back to a real hardline military alliance.
15: I'm Karen Schemmer.
12: What's left of Tropical Storm Arthur is raining on southeast Texas, the coast there. Also, Mississippi and Alabama are seeing some flooding as well from that storm. On Wall Street this morning, the Dow futures are up 118 points. NASDAQ futures 405 points higher. More on these stories, townhall.com.
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18: I'm Marianne Mijab. Dangerous heat today and a chance of scattered storms tomorrow. Shadate Hargett Hill has more.
19: The heat is on again. Today could break records with heat index values as high as 105. Scattered showers and storms are possible tonight with very warm conditions. However, tomorrow, Juneteenth, appears to be the best chance of showers and thunderstorms. I'm Shadate Hargett Hill.
18: A motorcyclist is in the hospital after a crash in Raleigh early this morning. The crash happened at Ebenezer Church Road in Lease Lane around 3 a.m. Police say a motorcyclist was the only one who crashed. They were taken to the hospital with serious injuries. The Hurricanes Victory Parade Saturday in downtown Raleigh is expected to see an estimated 100,000 people. City leaders are warning there will be gridlock traffic and urge fans to carpool or take public transit. Raleigh Assistant City Manager Evan Raleigh tells ABC 11.
5: Folks, please don't drive your cars in if you can help it. And if you do, certainly don't drive alone. Carpool, bring others that you know might be coming to the event.
18: The parade begins at 11 a.m. The major overhaul election bill, House Bill 958, has hit a speed bump at the General Assembly. It was pulled from the House Rules Committee. Opponents argue the bill could hurt voter access and say the process has lacked transparency. Supporters say the changes would strengthen election integrity and simplify how elections are run. The bill's sponsor, State Representative Hugh Blackwell.
20: We want voting to work efficiently and with integrity, and that means that everybody entitled to vote should be able to vote.
18: Brooks Fuller of Common Cause North Carolina.
21: And you cry election integrity, you're poisoning a system that was working before it was so partisan.
18: House Bill 958 comes just over a year after Republicans took control of state and local election boards. Leaders at the Group of Seven summit have thrown their support behind President Donald Trump's tentative agreement with Iran. Duke professor Mac McCorkle tells us,
22: we really just do not know what is exactly in this so-called agreement. There is word that there is going to be a payoff to Iran of hundreds of billions of dollars, but that it would come through the neighboring Gulf states and corporations, not the U.S. government.
18: An information session will be held today on a road widening project that could affect more than 70 property owners along Aviation Parkway. The project will widen Aviation Parkway from Chapel Hill Road in Morrisville to Interstate 40 in Cary. The session will be held from 7 to 9 p.m. at the Four Points by Sheraton Raleigh-Durham Airport in Morrisville. 43 children have died in a hot car in the state since 1998. Wednesday in Durham, Duke Health and Safe Kids NC gathered for a demonstration to remind parents about the dangers of a hot car. Duke Health roasted marshmallows inside a car to show that as the temperature outside climbs, so does the temperature inside. Dr. Erica Hodgman from Duke Health tells CBS 17.
23: As heat stroke starts to progress, they can actually start to look a little bit pale. They're definitely going to sit down. You might notice that they're breathing a little bit faster or a little bit more heavily. Those would be signs that you definitely need to get your kid inside and start to cool them down.
18: The rain North Carolina may receive over the next couple of days won't come close to solving the severe drought affecting the state. The impacts are showing up in many ways, including water restrictions, crop failures, and now dead fish at a lake in Wilson. NC Fisheries biologist David Belkowski tells WRAL-TV there are challenges fish face as water levels continue to drop.
0: As the water gets warmer over the summer and water levels get lower, fish get stressed because of low oxygen levels in the water.
18: North Carolina beat West Virginia 12-7 to advance to the College World Series finals for the first time since 2007. Tar Heels coach Scott Forbes.
2: We talked about being in the moment, not counting outs, and just playing like a little leaguer and having a blast doing so.
18: 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Marianne Mija, WPTF News.
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1: Good morning, everyone. It's 8:07 on Thursday morning, already up to 78 degrees, and we're not going to stop anytime soon. It's going to go all the way up to at least 100 degrees this afternoon. We're anticipating a heat index value of 106. As a result, the National Weather Service has issued a heat advisory that goes into effect at 11 o'clock this morning. The good news is that unlike last weekend, where we had several days in a row of this, this is going to be a one and off in terms of the century mark temperatures, as we have showers and thunderstorms come in tonight. So we'll be about 10 degrees cooler tomorrow, with high only around 90 degrees. WPTF News time is 8:08. Let's head over to Brandon Wright, standing by in the Johnson Hyundai Traffic Center.
10: And we are watching 40 eastbound in Durham slow down pretty aggressively as the cops are dealing with the situation in the median just after Page Road. That'll keep you busy all the way down towards about 540 before you feel any relief and get off the brakes from this one. Those delays are actually pushing you back to the 885 ramps, and we're even seeing that volume now increase almost back to Fayetteville Road as you work past those streets of South Point. So between streets of South Point, Fayetteville Road, 540, expect to be on the brakes for most of that trip there. Taking a look at 40 westbound, that slows down just after Airport Boulevard. That'll also keep you busy up to Page Road, as maybe this onlooker delay is also building. Durham's 885, also full lanes this morning between Ellis and I-40. As you can imagine, this issue down at Page Road, that's making it difficult to get off of 885. Seeing some slowing on 440 westbound between Newbern Avenue and Wake Forest Road in Raleigh as well. And 40 westbound as you work through South Raleigh, that keeps you busy between South Saunders and US 1440 merge ramps, with some additional slowing just after that US 1440 merge ramp, almost to NC 54 in Cary. And North Raleigh, 540 westbound, that looks to be moving free and clear again between Lewisburg and Capitol Boulevard. We're not seeing any major signs of congestion. We are seeing some favorable conditions as well as you ride in from 1 North on through Apex, 55 up through the Cary Parkway. You'll face little resistance to pick a lane, any lane. I'm Brandon Wright. That's the latest from the Johnson Hyundai Traffic Center.
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1: Good morning, everyone. Welcome back in. It is 78 degrees already as we head up to that projected high around 100 today and the heat index value of 106. The heat advisory takes effect this morning at 11 o'clock. A lot of people will be out camping over the course of the summer, and Lisa Price had a chance to talk with Kevin Long, a renowned travel and camping expert, about finding the most comfortable camping locations across the USA.
2: I'd like to welcome to the show renowned travel and camping expert Kevin Long. He's also CEO of The Dirt. Welcome to the show, Kevin.
3: Thank you. Thanks for having me.
2: Tell me, first of all, Kevin, what is The Dirt?
3: The Dirt is an app to get the best campsites. 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So you can look at pictures and reviews and say, do I want to go there or not go there? That's what The Dirt's all about.
2: Oh, see, now that's what I would have needed, my parents and I needed, as when I was a child. Maybe they would have taken me camping if they had known something like this existed and that there were really nice places that you could stay. How do you help people plan, you know, that perfect camping trip? Because I'm just going to tell you, I'm not a camper. I think I'm more a glamper.
3: And that's okay.
2: Okay.
3: You know, at The Dirt, our mission is to get people outdoors. And I don't even care if we're going to have you stay in a comfy cabin and then you get to go do an epic walk in the woods. That's still getting outside. So at The Dirt, we have all different types of campgrounds. Everything from, you know, the state parks and national parks to free dispersed camping to RV parks. And we have glamping facilities for you. I think you could handle staying in a big, cozy safari tent on a cot with air conditioning and running water and a shower. How does that sound to you?
2: That sounds pretty. See, you said the key words there, air conditioning.
3: That's the key words,
2: because it gets super hot. I mean, we've had triple-digit temperatures already, as has much of the country.
3: Yeah. You know, when we think about camping, it is about being comfortable.
2: Yeah.
3: You don't want to be uncomfortable. No one wants to be uncomfortable, right? And that's where, on The Dirt, two-thirds of our campers, millions and millions of campers, use RVs and trailers.
2: Uh-huh.
3: If you don't have one, you can rent one pretty easily. And that really, especially this time of year, when it starts to get humid and hot, it's a lot easier to find a great spot and have that air conditioning moment. And on The Dirt, you can go into the map setting on The Dirt and just hit your GPS location, and you can see, you would be able to see hundreds of options within less than an hour drive from your house.
2: Oh, see, that's perfect. That's exactly what I want, is something, you know, that I can go, I can glamp, and I can come back, and I'm not having to shower in a public shower or anything like that, which is not a problem, but I'd prefer not to. This is wonderful.
3: Sure.
2: You know, and okay, so I have to ask you a question. What do you see the most interest from people that go to your site, beach or mountains?
3: You know, it kind of varies at different times of the year.
2: Of course.
3: Mountains we see a lot in the wintertime, and once these, you know, June, July, August temperatures and humidity starts to hit, everybody's heading towards the water. And that water is either beach or it's lakes or it's rivers. And the nice thing about The Dirt is you have every single camping option out there. So you can look at the map on The Dirt and you can decide, what kind of water type do I want to camp right next to? You can find that spot, make your reservations, and you're off to the races.
2: You can also determine on The Dirt how many people, you know, what you need for the number of people that you're going to have with you, right? Like if you're going to have your family.

0: and your friend's family or your extended family, so you can actually pick the right place to go.
1: Yep, on the dirt, you can filter for group sites.
0: Nice.
1: So if you want to get a site that can hold three families, that's an option as well.
0: And you can also pick, like you said, if you want a lake, so you can have that really cool mountain water, which is actually not cool, it's cold, mountain water feature, you know, or you can be at the beach or you can be at the mountains. What else am I going to find on the dirt that's going to help me get into camping? And how do I plan that perfect camping trip, Kevin? What's your advice?
1: Well, I'm not sure if this one's for you on that first time camping trip, because we got to get air conditioning, glamping. But there are 20,000 locations on the dirt that you can camp at for free. It doesn't cost you anything.
0: That sounds amazing when I think about the cost of hotels in general.
1: You know, in your case, it's not very hard to rent a small camper van where you have air conditioning and a shower and a kitchen, and then you can use the dirt's free camping collection to go find one of those 20,000 free camping spots. It's free to camp on Bureau of Land Management land areas. It's also free to camp in national forests. And imagine you have a really nice vehicle you're renting for a couple days. You drive right out there. You find a spot in the woods. You have all the creature comforts, a comfy bed, air conditioning, everything. You can go on these epic hikes in the wood. And with the crazy gas prices and hotel costs, mm-hmm. right now and flights, mm-hmm. you could be in just a lifetime memory in 45 minutes from your house and be comfortable all weekend. Getting outside doesn't have to be uncomfortable.
2: 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WPTF News Time is 8:18. 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
3: Yes, and we're still seeing just sluggish conditions 40 eastbound as authorities continue to deal with this incident in the median there near Page Road. Those delays on Durham's 40 eastbound pushing you all the way back to Fayetteville Road this morning. Just sluggish the entire trip. 40 westbound also sluggish past Airport Boulevard up to Page Road. You'll struggle to make that cross into Durham. Durham's 885 also full lanes between Ellis and I-40. As you can imagine, this incident at Page Road making it difficult to make that merge onto 40 eastbound from 885. Raleigh's Beltline, 440 westbound, those lanes full this morning between New Bern Avenue and Wake Forest Road. 40 as you work through various parts of South Raleigh starts slowing down right around Lake Wheeler Road. It'll let you off the brakes just after NC-54. In the Cary area, 1 north in Apex, still moving mighty fine this morning between 55 up through Tryon Road. 540 in North Raleigh, picking up some volume just after Creedmoor Road this morning. As you approach Leesville Road on the westbound lanes, you'll be on the brakes there. 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I'm Brandon Wright. 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
1: It's 8:23, already up to 78 degrees, and we're not going to stop anywhere near there. We're going to get to over 100 in terms of the heat index values. Air temperature probably will be right around 100 today. Needless to say, a very dangerous time if you're in a car for kids and for pets. Those hot car deaths happen every year. In Durham yesterday, there was a display to spread awareness about preventing those hot car deaths. Jeff Hamblin had a chance to talk with Alan Buchanan, director of Safe Kids North Carolina, about how preventable those deaths are.
2: There were 50 pairs of shoes at this particular display. What did that signify?
3: Unfortunately, those shoes represent the number of children we've lost to hot car-related deaths over the last few years here in North Carolina. This is such a sad display for something that's totally preventable.
2: How quickly, on a day that's 73 degrees, let's say, how quickly can a car's interior, how hot can it get?
3: Well, it actually heats up in just a matter of a few minutes. It only takes a 70-degree day for your car to get around 100 degrees. So on a day like today, it easily gets up to 140, 150 in just a matter of minutes. So it's really dangerous for a child to be left alone in that vehicle.
2: Absolutely. Should parents ever leave their children alone inside of a car, even if it's for a quick errand?
3: No, we never recommend leaving your child alone in the vehicle, not even for a minute. Cracking the windows doesn't make a difference, but, you know, we all live busy lives now, so it only takes a few minutes for a tragedy to happen. And unfortunately, we make that run to the grocery store. We see somebody we might want to catch up with, and unfortunately, those few minutes may turn into a long period of time. So we just never recommend leaving that child alone at all.
2: What are some early signs of heat illness?
3: A child's getting ready to go into a heat emergency. You know, they start sweating, the body starts shutting down, may get a little bit fatigued as well. But, you know, a lot of children are in their car seats. Typically, they may fall asleep. So we may not know what's setting in a lot of times, unfortunately.
2: You also had a marshmallow display there. What did that display today consist of today?
3: That's correct. We were actually cooking s'mores today in the vehicle. You know, the vehicle gets hot enough to melt the chocolate and heat up the marshmallow to make a gooey mess on your windshield. So we just do it as a quick reminder to show how hot the interior of a vehicle can actually get.
2: Yeah. He also had a guess the temperature challenge. What did that consist of?
3: Basically, you know, people just don't realize how hot the vehicle gets inside. So we just wanted to show the difference between the outside temperature and how hot the vehicle actually gets inside itself. So, like I said, most of the time it gets well above 140, 150 degrees easy on a day like today.
2: Yeah. I imagine the most frustrating aspect of being a part of this is that so many, in fact, all of these deaths are so easily preventable, whether it's children or pets or what have you.
3: It is, and that's a great point. We also don't want you leaving your pets in the vehicle because they can be affected as well. But we really remind parents and caregivers to, you know, create a reminder. So if they're taking a trip, put something you need when you get to your destination in the back seat with your child, such as a cell phone, a briefcase, a calendar or something you may need. Whatever you may need when you get to that destination, just put it back there with your child, and it just helps you remember to check that back seat.
2: And there are a lot of local departments and safety crews out today. How many different organizations did you have at this event?
3: We had over 10 organizations. We were joined by the Durham Police Department, Durham Fire Department, the Highway Patrol, just to name a few. Of course, Safe Kids, Durham County. The YMCA was a gracious host today, so we really appreciate everybody coming out. And, of course, Duke Hospital was also there on site.
2: Yeah, and again, we encourage people. So many of these deaths, I think you mentioned at one point that 75% of child deaths in the car are preventable. Just do what you can to make sure that your children are with you, parents, wherever you go, especially on a day like on Thursday where the heat is going to, I mean, it's 100 degrees coming up tomorrow. Sunday, it's going to be up to 95 all over again. So just take your children out of the car. That's the best thing we can recommend for people.
3: Absolutely. Absolutely. And we also recommend when your vehicle's non-use, block it. That way your child can't gain access and get trapped in the vehicle.
2: Absolutely. Alan Buchanan with Safe Kids NC. Alan, thank you so much for your time today. We appreciate it.
3: Thank you for having me. Have a great day.
1: And we'd like to emphasize again that same thing applies to pets. Don't allow your dog or cat or any other pet to be in the car for any period of time without you there as well. Can be deadly for them. WPTF News time is 8:28. Let's head over to the Johnson Hyundai Traffic Center. Brandon Wright, we still having problems out near Page Road this morning?
4: You know, unfortunately, we are. It looks like another cop just pulled up on the scene of the incident. So just heavy congestion related to this. Most of it an onlooker delay because, again, it's in the median. It's 40 eastbound near Page Road. Everything's contained to the median, but causing a heavy onlooker delay with all the flashing lights. So I get it. But just move cautiously through that area. You'll be back on the brakes for this one. Back around NC 54 in Durham as you try to navigate through the area there. So we're actually not as far back as NC 54 now. Zooming in, it looks worse than it is when you zoom out. Zooming in, looks like you're back to NC 55. So between NC 55 and Page Road, you can expect to be on the break for that stretch. 40 westbound also slowing down this morning between Aviation Parkway and Page Road. Probably an onlooker delay related to this. So those delays on the westbound side also giving you some trouble. Durham 885 southbound having trouble making that merge on to 40 eastbound now just because of this incident down near Page Road. So you'll be back on the brakes on the approach to your 40 eastbound merge point on 885. 440 westbound full lanes this morning between New Bern Avenue and Six Forks Road. 40 westbound as you work through South Raleigh. Start slowing down at the US 1 440 ramp. So that'll keep you busy up towards NC 54 in Cary. Apex 1 North picked up some volume pretty quickly between NC 55 and Tryon Road. You'll be under the posted speed limit. This June at Johnson Hyundai, say big on two luxury SUVs. 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I'm Brandon Wright. That's the latest from the Johnson Hyundai Traffic Center.
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7: I'm Marianne Mijab. Dangerous heat today and a chance of scattered storms tomorrow. Shadate Hargett Hill has more.
8: The heat is on again. Today could break records with heat index values as high as 105. Scattered showers and storms are possible tonight with very warm conditions. However, tomorrow, Juneteenth, appears to be the best chance of showers and thunderstorms. I'm Shadate Hargett Hill.
7: A motorcyclist is in the hospital after a crash in Raleigh early this morning. The crash happened at Ebenezer Church Road in Lease Lane around 3 a.m. Police say a motorcyclist was the only one who crashed. They were taken to the hospital with serious injuries. The Hurricanes Victory Parade Saturday in downtown Raleigh is expected to see an estimated 100,000 people. City leaders are warning there will be gridlock traffic and urge fans to carpool or take public transit. Raleigh Assistant City Manager Evan Raleigh tells ABC 11.
9: Folks, please don't drive your cars in if you can help it. And if you do, certainly don't drive alone. Carpool, bring others that you know might be coming to the event.
7: The parade begins at 11 a.m. The major overhaul election bill, House Bill 958, has hit a speed bump at the General Assembly. It was pulled from the House Rules Committee. Opponents argue the bill could hurt voter access and say the process has lacked transparency. Supporters say the changes would strengthen election integrity and simplify how elections are run. The bill's sponsor, State Representative Hugh Blackwell.
10: We want voting to work efficiently and with integrity, and that means that everybody entitled to vote should be able to vote.
7: Brooks Fuller of Common Cause North Carolina.
11: And you cry election integrity, you're poisoning a system that was working before it was so partisan.
7: House Bill 958 comes just over a year after Republicans took control of state and local election boards. Leaders at the Group of Seven summit have thrown their support behind President Donald Trump's tentative agreement with Iran. Duke professor Mac McCorkle tells us,
12: "We really just do not know what is exactly in this so-called agreement. There is word that there is going to be a payoff to Iran of hundreds of billions of dollars, but that it would come through the neighboring Gulf states and corporations, not the U.S. government."
7: An information session will be held today on a road widening project that could affect more than 70 property owners along Aviation Parkway. The project will widen Aviation Parkway from Chapel Hill Road in Morrisville to Interstate 40 in Cary. The session will be held from 7 to 9 p.m. at the Four Points by Sheraton Raleigh-Durham Airport in Morrisville. 43 children have died in a hot car in the state since 1998. Wednesday in Durham, Duke Health and Safe Kids NC gathered for a demonstration to remind parents about the dangers of a hot car. Duke Health roasted marshmallows inside a car to show that as the temperature outside climbs, so does the temperature inside. Dr. Erica Hodgman from Duke Health tells CBS 17.
13: As heat stroke starts to progress, they can actually start to look a little bit pale. They're definitely going to sit down. You might notice that they're breathing a little bit faster or a little bit more heavily. Those would be signs that you definitely need to get your kid inside and start to cool them down.
7: The rain North Carolina may receive over the next couple of days won't come close to solving the severe drought affecting the state. The impacts are showing up in many ways, including water restrictions, crop failures, and now dead fish at a lake in Wilson. NC Fisheries biologist David Belkowski tells WRAL-TV there are challenges fish face as water levels continue to drop.
14: As the water gets warmer over the summer and water levels get lower, fish get stressed because of low oxygen levels in the water.
7: North Carolina beat West Virginia 12-7 to advance to the College World Series finals for the first time since 2007. Tar Heels coach Scott Forbes.
15: We talked about being in the moment, not counting outs, and just playing like a little leaguer and having a blast doing so.
7: Your WPTF forecast, mostly sunny with a high near 100. Marianne Mija, WPTF News.
6: Coach, we have got to plan. I mean, we're out there, we're spending the money as fast as it comes in, and we're not paying ourselves first.
16: Sometimes we spend it faster than it comes in.
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1: Now, let's take a look at today's edition of our Car Chronicles.
2: Hybrids aren't just for times of high gas prices. This is Jeff Gilbert with the Car Chronicles. Now, several car makers set hybrid sales records in May. You'd expect that with gas prices as high as they are. But Ford analyst Eric Merkel says the move toward hybrids is a trend that has been brewing for a while.
3: I think they're going to do well regardless of what happens to gas prices. Price of fuel can go down and hybrids are still going to go up.
2: That's because they're fuel efficient without the range anxiety and the price premium is lowering. Also, there are just a lot of hybrids out there.
3: There are vehicles out there that the only way you can buy them is with a hybrid powertrain. So we're going to see hybrids continue to increase in the marketplace, and it's not really going to be a function of whether gas prices go up or down.
2: Toyota Sienna, Camry, and RAV4 now only have hybrid powertrains. In May, 57% of Toyota sales were hybrids. With the Car Chronicles, I'm Jeff Gilbert.
1: 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Time to head back over to the Johnson Hyundai Traffic Center, where Brandon Wright is standing by. And Brandon, I guess this morning we've seen the example of the fact we don't have to have the car damage out on the road itself. It's in the media, and those onlookers can cause a lot of problems, too.
4: Yes, that's right. We're definitely seeing that at 40 eastbound near Page Road. You know, authorities still dealing with the incident in the median. It's isolated to the median, hasn't blocked any lanes, but absolutely correct. We're still seeing some very heavy onlooker delays pushing you past your 885 ramps on 40 eastbound because of this. And we have another situation on the opposite side of the highway, this 40 westbound near Airport Boulevard. Everything's contained to the shoulder, but, you know, we're getting a heavy onlooker delay as well. So that's adding to what's already taking your attention on 40 westbound as you pass that Page Road when you're going to have something in the backups there closer to Airport Boulevard. So just a slow grind on 40 east, 40 west around that RDU area right now. Just be very careful, be very patient, you know, so you can try to make it to your destination without becoming or adding to the incidents out there. We are also seeing some sluggish conditions on 1 North as you head in from Apex this morning. Things sluggish for you between 55 and your Tryon Road exit. 40 westbound working through some areas of South Raleigh slow you down. You'll start slowing down towards that US 1 440 merge ramp. 440 itself also a little sluggish this morning between the Capitol Boulevard and Six Forks Road. You'll start slowing down there as well. And North Raleigh 540 westbound keeping you busy. Just after Falls of Neuse Road, by the time you get to Six Forks Road, you should be back up to the full posted speed limit. 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I'm Brandon Wright. That's the latest from Johnson Hyundai Traffic Center.
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1: Welcome back in to the WPTF Morning News on this Thursday morning. It's going to be a hot day, and a lot of folks will be out traveling, so stay cool.
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1: WPTF News Time is 8:43 on this Thursday morning. We still don't have a state budget, and joining us now is Alexandria Sirota, who is Executive Director of the North Carolina Budget and Tax Center. Alexandria, thank you so much for joining us this morning.
5: Thank you so much for having me.
1: Well, it's been almost a month now, I think, since we had the announcement from Senate President Pro Tem Phil Berger and House Speaker Destin Hall that there was the framework, a high-level budget framework, and we anticipated a budget shortly. But so far, we still don't have it. And this week, President Pro Tem Berger was saying he still anticipated it by the end of the month, but not this week.
5: Right. We're still waiting to see what the details hold for North Carolina. The delays, of course, are really concerning in light of the fact that many households and programs and services across the state are waiting to see what will get funded, what services will continue to be available in their community. But we don't yet have a document that we can look at and understand what it's going to do for our state.
1: We've had some things leak out or be disclosed about the things that we anticipate being in that budget. And I guess the one we've heard so much about in North Carolina for the last several years is the Hurricane Helene recovery for Western North Carolina.
5: Right. And this is a critical investment that we need to be making. And it will be important to make sure that we can sustain that commitment, not just to Western NC, but to the entire state. We know that these disasters are more frequent. They can impact now, we know, across the state communities. And so not just funding the full recovery of Western NC, but making sure that Eastern NC continues to recover from prior storms and that we have the foundations for ongoing investments in communities so that we're more resilient when storms do come.
1: Some of those details that have leaked out, as we mentioned, are any particular ones of concern to you?
5: Well, I think the one that I would also focus on is the fact that there's discussion about the increase in taxing of sports betting operators as a way to replace revenue that will be lost due to income tax cuts. And of course, we know that long-term, sports betting as a source of revenue to fund our schools, to fund athletic programs, to fund child care, to fund so many of the things we need in our community is not a sustainable path. And so I think while we see an acknowledgement with that discussion that revenue is needed and costs aren't going away, we don't think that that source of revenue is sufficient to meet the needs of North Carolina's families and communities.
1: So you're not opposing that source of revenue, you just don't think it's enough?
5: We don't oppose the revenue source itself. I think we're more concerned about the effort to expand sports gambling in North Carolina and gambling overall. We know it's an incredibly regressive source of revenue, and one that depends on practices by sports betting operators that prey on people with low incomes and fixed incomes primarily. And so we are concerned about that as a revenue source, and concerned that it's incapable of making up for the lost revenue from income tax cuts that, as far as we know, under the budget deal framework, will continue through 2030, including the elimination of the corporate income tax.
1: And also some new paths for personal income tax cuts, we've heard, could be included in this budget, too.
5: That's right. It appears that the agreement reached will hold personal income tax rates at 3.49 for 2 years, protecting some revenue in the near term. But the reality is the schedule of rate cuts through 2030 will continue to give big tax cuts primarily to the wealthiest North Carolinians. And, of course, as those rate cuts go down, we do know that over the next few years, North Carolina is going to be faced with significant cuts to health care and food assistance that we will need to find the funding to address.
1: Alexandra, thank you so much for taking time to join us this morning. We look forward to talking to you again when we do have the budget actually released.
5: I would love that. Thank you so much for having me.
1: Thank you. Alexandra Sirota, Executive Director of the North Carolina Budget and Tax Center. WPTF News Time, 8:49. Let's head back to Brandon Wright in the Johnson Hyundai Traffic Center.
6: Yes, and we're still just seeing some sluggish conditions, 40 eastbound, as far back as your 885 ramps, almost back to NC-55 at this point as you try to make it towards Page Road, where authorities are dealing with an incident in the median. It's just taking a lot of attention for you this morning. We're seeing that impact Durham's 885, those southbound lanes, very difficult to make that merge onto 40 eastbound and work your way to it. Now, the good news, once you get down past 540, you'll be back at the full posted speed limit. 40 westbound, just on the other side of things here, that starts slowing down between Aviation Parkway and Page Road. There's another incident working closer to Airport Boulevard. It's in the shoulder, but again, it's taking a lot of attention as people are taking a gander at those flashing lights there. So we're seeing merge delays from 540 westbound onto 40 westbound just because of this. Again, that's Aviation Parkway up to Page Road. You'll be on the brakes for that stretch of 40. Also, take a look at 40 through South Raleigh. That's slowing you down between Gorman Street and your US 1440 ramps. 1 north end from Apex, keeping you busy. 55 up through your Tryon Road exits. 440 westbound, moving below the posted speed limit between Capitol Boulevard and Six Forks Road. I'm Brandon Wright. That's the latest from the Johnson Hyundai Traffic Center.
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1: NCN Sports, I'm Tony Rigsby. Owen Hall had a triple, two doubles among his four hits. Gavin Gallagher had four hits, four RBIs. North Carolina beat West Virginia 12-7 to advance to the College World Series Finals for the first time since 2007. Tar Heels coach Scott Forbes.
2: You know, we were joking before the game today, like, man, we need to have one of those games where we get like 15 hits and score some runs. So thankfully that happened. I thought our guys, you know, were ready. I felt like they were going after it.
1: Tar Heels went 3-0 in bracket play. They'll play for their first national championship in baseball starting Saturday in the best-of-three finals against Oklahoma. 8 years after Brooks Koepka conquered Shinnecock Hills during a week when no player finished under par, U.S. Open returns to one of the toughest venues in the sport today. Scotty Scheffler is ready.
3: A pretty windy week, so I think the golf course will play pretty nice. You know, the fairways are quite generous in some spots, but I think when you get wind and the firmness, they play significantly more narrow than they look, and looks like it should be a good test this week.
1: In International League Baseball, the Jacksonville Jumbo Shrimp beating the Durham Bulls 8-0 at Durham Bulls Athletic Park. Braxton Garrett struck out 9 over 6 shutout innings. He allowed just 4 hits. Gage Miller hit a 2-run homer. Charlotte Knights beating the Buffalo Bisons 5-1 at Salem Field. Andy Weber went 3-for-4 with 3 home runs to punctuate a 4-run second inning. The ball flying out of Wilson Ballpark Wednesday night as the Wilson Warbirds bashed 4 home runs. They beat the Charleston River Dogs 12-3. In the majors, tough day for the Braves. They lost twice to the San Francisco Giants, 7-2 in the completion of a suspended game and 7-5 in the regularly scheduled affair. 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Rod Brind'Amour has now won the Stanley Cup as both a head coach and a player, so what's the difference? Brind'Amour told the Rich Eisen Show on ESPN that he wanted the sense of accomplishment he felt as a captain in 2006 for his current players.
4: It's more rewarding to actually want it for other people, you know, like, and just kind of like watching your kids, you know, whatever they do, you're proud of them and you want them to excel, and that's kind of was for me sitting back behind the bench just watching these guys.
1: The victory parade coming up Saturday in downtown Raleigh for the Hurricanes. Assistant City Manager Evan Raleigh telling WTVD.
5: Carpool, bring others that you know might be coming to the event. It's going to be a log jam.
1: A crowd of an estimated 100,000 people expected in downtown Raleigh. That parade will begin at 11 a.m. Saturday morning. Tony Rigsby, NCN Sports.
6: Now let's turn the pages of North Carolina history with Bruce Farrell.
7: June 18th, 1867, the state-run artificial limbs factory in Raleigh closed due to a lack of business. The state had been operating the plant through Jewett's Patent Leg Company for about 18 months in order to fulfill the needs of the state's Confederate amputees. North Carolina was the first of the former Confederate states to offer artificial limbs to its maimed citizens. The temporary factory was set up in Raleigh near a railroad terminus. A system was developed whereby the amputees bore no out-of-pocket expenses in visiting Raleigh for prosthetic fittings. During the operation of the artificial limbs program, 1,550 Confederate veterans contacted the state for help. According to records in the state archives, the total cost of the program to the state was over $81,000. After defeat, the loss of thousands of lives and economic ruin, the state's citizens still had the ability to achieve something noble by repaying to a degree those who had literally risked life and limb. There are two Jewett legs on display in North Carolina. One is in the Visitor Center at Bentonville Battlefield in Four Oaks. The other is at the Fort Fisher State Historic Site in Wilmington.
8: 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I'm Bruce Farrell.
1: It's 8:57 on the WPTF Morning News. Interest rate worries sent stocks lower yesterday as we head to Wall Street.
9: I'm Seth Sutel, and this is the AP Markets Report. Stocks closed lower on Wall Street after the Federal Reserve indicated it's more likely than before to raise interest rates this year to keep a lid on inflation. The S&P 500 slumped 1.2% Wednesday. The Dow fell 507 points. That's about 1%. The Nasdaq Composite sank 1.3%. Treasury yields rose in the bond market. The yield on the two-year Treasury bolted higher to 4.20%. Higher rates can tap the brakes on inflation, but they can also slow the economy and send prices for assets like stocks and bonds lower. Seth Sutel, New York.
6: Mostly sunny and hot today, a high near 100 degrees. Heat index values as high as 106. Heat advisory goes into effect at 11 o'clock this morning, lasts till 8 o'clock this evening. WPTF News Time is 8:58 as we head over to the Johnson Hyundai Traffic Center, where Brandon Wright standing by with our final traffic report of the morning.
10: Yes, and, you know, 40 eastbound in Durham's our big trouble spot. We have another accident that has just taken place. This one just past the scene of the first accident. So we have the first one near Page Road over in the median. Just a few feet in front of that one, we have another one. It's taking up the right lane now. So fire crews just arriving on the scene. A few authorities relocating to this one. So 40 eastbound in Durham, big trouble spot for you. Big delays pushing you back in advance of your 885 ramps now. Again, accident working again. Right lane block just past Page Road. Accident in the median just past Page Road. 40 eastbound looking like the Canes Parade already. All the way back to NC-55 up to the scene of this accident. 40 eastbound or 40 westbound, not much better. Accident in the shoulder near Airport Boulevard. That's causing some distractions as authorities are now arriving on the scene of that one. So between Aviation Parkway and Page Road on 40 westbound, you can expect to be in heavy delays with some minor merge delays on from 540 westbound as well. I'm Brandon Wright. That's the latest from the Johnson Hyundai Traffic Center.
6: Coming up following the news at the top of the hour, it'll be 3 hours of the Brian Kilmeade Show. Among the guests today will be Charlie Hurt, Adam Schoen, Michael Duran, and Senator John Husted. That'll be coming your way from 9 until noon. Don't forget the WPTF Afternoon News with Jeff Hamblin from 3 to 5. Gail Hurd has the evening news from 5 to 7 this evening. Again, we do have the heat advisory that takes effect this morning at 11 o'clock till 8 o'clock. Heat index values as high as 106. And don't forget, we'll join you again tomorrow morning at 6 o'clock with all the latest news. 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
12: News this hour from Town Hall. Amit Thomason.
13: Have a nuclear weapon, the words of President Trump. Talking about the memorandum of understanding that he and Iran's president have signed, Mr. Trump denounces as fools those who criticize the agreement. That would include Democrats as well as some Republicans. More from correspondent Andrew Stewart.
14: The initial agreement calls for Iran to dilute its stockpile of highly enriched uranium. The accord would also waive sanctions on that country, immediately permitting Iran to sell its oil freely. That's what U.S. officials say. Those officials read the language of the memorandum on ending the war to journalists on Wednesday.
13: And this is just the start. Now there will be talks aimed at reaching a permanent deal with Iran. In the meantime, President Trump says that if the Iranians do not honor terms of the agreement, bombs will fall once again. War Secretary Hegseth says it's about time for the European allies to take more responsibility for their own defense. This is Hegseth, who's currently in Brussels, advocates for a newer, fairer NATO alliance. He's calling it NATO 3.0.
15: NATO 3.0 is post-Cold War recognition that needs to go back to a real, hardline military alliance that has real military capabilities capable of deterring right here on the continent and taking the lead for the conventional defense of Europe, which you have led on and other nations are stepping up to do.
13: For the first time since March, gas prices now average under $4 a gallon. AAA's national average for regular, $3.99 a gallon. That's down a couple of cents from yesterday. It's down about 50 cents from a month ago. On Wall Street, ahead of this morning's opening bell, the Dow futures 248 points higher. NASDAQ futures are up almost 500 points. More on these stories, townhall.com.
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17: I'm Marianne Mijab. A heat advisory will be in effect today in the Triangle from 11 a.m. until 8 p.m. this evening. Heat index values up to 108 are expected. Hot temperatures and high humidity may increase the risk of heat illness. The Hurricanes Victory Parade Saturday in downtown Raleigh is expected to see an estimated 100,000 people. City leaders are warning there will be gridlock traffic. Raleigh Assistant City Manager Evan Raleigh tells ABC 11.
5: Carpool, bring others that you know might be coming to the event. It's going to be a log jam.
17: The parade begins at 11 a.m. The major overhaul election bill, House Bill 958, has hit a speed bump at the General Assembly as it was pulled from the House Rules Committee. Opponents argue the bill could hurt voter access and say the process has lacked transparency. Supporters say the changes would strengthen election integrity and simplify how elections are run. Leaders at the Group of Seven summit have thrown their support behind President Donald Trump's tentative agreement with Iran. Duke professor Mac McCorkle.
18: The oil had kept on going up and up and up as we approached the midterms. It really would be catastrophic. Now, at least, political situation may be bad, but he's probably stopped the bleeding on this particular issue.
17: In North Carolina, 43 children have died inside a hot car since 1998. On Wednesday in Durham, Duke Health and Safe Kids NC gathered for a demonstration to remind parents about the dangers of hot cars. Dr. Erica Hodgman from Duke Health tells CBS 17.
19: The temperature inside a car, especially in direct sunlight, can get upwards of 130, 140 degrees within a matter of, you know, maybe 20 to 30 minutes.
17: The Senate Health Care Committee approved a House bill which would shift some mental evaluations out of emergency departments. Representative Tim Reeder explained the bill.
20: It is not the fix for the entirety of the mental health system. The mental health system has taken 20 years to get as broken as it is.
17: Your WPTF forecast, mostly sunny with a high near 100. Marianne Mija, WPTF News.
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1: I'm Marianne Mija. A Raleigh man is facing federal charges for making threats against the president. 33-year-old Christopher Carnes posted videos to Facebook in May threatening the president's life. He faces up to 5 years in prison if convicted. The major overhaul election bill, House Bill 958, has hit a speed bump at the General Assembly. It was pulled from the House Rules Committee. Opponents argued the bill could hurt voter access and say the process has lacked transparency. Supporters say the changes would strengthen election integrity and simplify how elections are run. Brian Kennedy of Democracy NC.
2: They were ashamed. They were ashamed to pass this bill. That's why they dropped it in the middle of the night on a Friday. And that's the same reason why they withdrew it once they saw how many people had eyes on it.
1: A new report from Carolina's AGC reveals contractors in North Carolina say highway work zone crashes are becoming a greater risk now than they were 1 year ago. Marianne Mija, WPTF News.
3: 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At SRN News, I'm Rich Thomason in Washington. President Trump has signed the Memorandum of Understanding with Iran, whose president also signed the agreement. Taking effect immediately, it halts the war, starts the clock ticking on 60 days of talks aimed at hammering out a permanent U.S.-Iran agreement. Some congressional Democrats criticize the administration for keeping terms of the deal under wraps. And Republicans, though, including Senators Lindsey Graham and Rand Paul, are applauding the agreement. War Secretary Hegseth is calling out NATO allies. He says they're not doing enough to provide for their own defense. Speaking in Brussels, Hegseth announcing a six-month Pentagon review of American forces in Europe. Tropical Storm Arthur is moving inland across southeast Texas. It's bringing torrential rains, potentially life-threatening floods across parts of Texas, as well as Louisiana and Mississippi. More details at SRN News.

0: been surfing here since I was a kid. Now, seeing my grandson out on the water, it means everything to me. Watching him and taking in the blue waves, the sea breeze, the blurry horizon.
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10: And finally, apparently bars in Boston are running out of beer because of all the Scottish soccer fans in town for the World Cup. It's a bit of a wake-up call when people from Boston are like, you drink too much.
11: That is pretty amazing. Do you know that? You know what they're called? Tartan?
12: The Tartan Army.
11: The Tartan Army. Do you know they made a huge donation to a hospital for pediatric cancer or pediatric needs? So it's pretty cool. They are such good nature drunks. And they're not, they don't look like a mess. I mean, the way they drink is unbelievable. I mean, for me, four or five beers, maybe because we don't sleep, but four or five beers, I feel it, right? These guys just drink forever.
12: But
11: they go to the game, they scream all day, they drink back again, they start early in the morning, and they don't look like a mess.
12: My question, have you tried drinking that much in a kilt?
11: You mean something about the skirt?
12: Maybe that's the secret. Yeah, maybe it's the breeze that keeps you awake. Right. You can't fall asleep.
11: But I mean, I'm just loving, and I'll discuss it on the One Nation, but loving all the people with these positive reviews of our country, all the stuff we take for granted. Oh, they love it in South Carolina. They can't believe Dallas Cowboys Stadium has the air conditioning. You know, they're out in the parking lot. I can't believe how nice our stadiums are, which you're a lot nicer than the rest of the world. It's like all the bad publicity we got, people are coming here finding out it's all BS.
12: Set expectations low and they'll be happy.
11: Right. Two things. People like our country and now they like soccer. Is there any two better things in my world?
12: Drinking more beer.
11: Oh, that's true.
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16: President Trump has signed that memorandum of understanding with Iran, whose president also signed the document. Taking effect immediately, it halts the war, starts the clock ticking on 60 days of talks aimed at hammering out a permanent agreement. The BBC's Thomas Morgan says that Mr. Trump signed the MOU during a dinner at the ornate Palace of Versailles in France.
17: The two main lines for each leader have been agreed upon. For Mr. Trump, it was that Iran wouldn't be able to buy or produce a nuclear weapon. That is part of the text of the Memorandum of Understanding. And for Tehran, they wanted all military actions to end, and that included the one between South Lebanon, where Hezbollah are fighting Israel, and that is also in the text. There are, however, some nuances and possibly discrepancies in the deal as well. It does say that economic sanctions on Iran will be lifted as long as they agree to their terms on the deal. However, it also says that they will get access to a $300 billion development fund.
16: Some congressional Democrats are criticizing the president, saying that he gave Iran too much. Republicans, though, including Senators Lindsey Graham and Rand Paul, applaud the agreement. War Secretary Hegseth is calling out the NATO allies, he says, are not doing enough to provide for their own defense. Speaking in Brussels, Hegseth announcing a six-month Pentagon review of American forces stationed in Europe. Bit less pain at the pump. For the first time in several months, gas prices now average below $4 a gallon. AAA's national average, $3.99. That is down a couple of cents from yesterday. Watching Wall Street this morning, stocks so far in positive territory. The Dow is up 244 points. The Nasdaq better by 230 points. And the S&P is up 59. More on these stories, townhall.com.
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20: I'm Marianne Nijab. A heat advisory will be in effect today in the Triangle from 11 a.m. until 8 p.m. this evening. Heat index values up to 108 are expected. Hot temperatures and high humidity may increase the risk of heat illness. The Hurricanes Victory Parade Saturday in downtown Raleigh is expected to see an estimated 100,000 people. City leaders are warning there will be gridlock traffic. Raleigh Assistant City Manager Evan Raleigh tells ABC 11.
21: Carpool, bring others that you know might be coming to the event. It's going to be a log jam.
20: The parade begins at 11 a.m. The major overhaul election bill, House Bill 958, has hit a speed bump at the General Assembly as it was pulled from the House Rules Committee. Opponents argue the bill could hurt voter access and say the process has lacked transparency. Supporters say the changes would strengthen election integrity and simplify how elections are run. Leaders at the Group of Seven summit have thrown their support behind President Donald Trump's tentative agreement with Iran. Duke Professor Mac McCorkle.
22: The oil had kept on going up and up and up as we approached the midterms. It really would be catastrophic. Now, at least, political situation may be bad, but he's probably stopped the bleeding on this particular issue.
20: In North Carolina, 43 children have died inside a hot car since 1998. On Wednesday in Durham, Duke Health and Safe Kids NC gathered for a demonstration to remind parents about the dangers of hot cars. Dr. Erica Hodgman from Duke Health tells CBS 17.
23: Now, the temperature inside a car, especially in direct sunlight, can get upwards of 130, 140 degrees within a matter of, you know, maybe 20 to 30 minutes.
20: The Senate Health Care Committee approved a House bill which would shift some mental evaluations out of emergency departments. Representative Tim Reeder explained the bill.
24: It is not the fix for the entirety of the mental health system. The mental health system has taken 20 years to get as broken as it is.
20: Your WPTF forecast, mostly sunny with a high near 100. Marianne Mija, WPTF News.
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1: I'm Marianne Mija. A Raleigh man is facing federal charges for making threats against the president. 33-year-old Christopher Carnes posted videos to Facebook in May threatening the president's life. He faces up to 5 years in prison if convicted. The major overhaul election bill, House Bill 958, has hit a speed bump at the General Assembly. It was pulled from the House Rules Committee. Opponents argued the bill could hurt voter access and say the process has lacked transparency. Supporters say the changes would strengthen election integrity and simplify how elections are run. Brian Kennedy of Democracy NC.
2: They were ashamed. They were ashamed to pass this bill. That's why they dropped it in the middle of the night on a Friday. And that's the same reason why they withdrew it once they saw how many people had eyes on it.
1: A new report from Carolina's AGC reveals contractors in North Carolina say highway work zone crashes are becoming a greater risk now than they were 1 year ago. Marianne Mija, WPTF News.
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5: War Secretary Hegseth did not sugarcoat his remarks to the NATO allies. Speaking in Brussels today, criticized some European countries for not doing enough to provide for their own defense. He says instead they're relying on the U.S. Hegseth announcing a six-month Pentagon review of American forces stationed in Europe. Called a Memorandum of Understanding, it's been signed by the presidents of the United States and Iran. Among other things, the MOU, which also states that Iran may not purchase or produce nuclear weapons, ends hostilities and gradually lifts the U.S. blockade of Iranian ports. As Russia launches more attacks on Ukraine, Ukraine hits back, hitting a Moscow oil refinery with drones, attacking it for the second time in a week. The Dow's up 184 points, NASDAQ ahead 280. More details, SRN News.

0: love this place. I've been surfing here since I was a kid. Now, seeing my grandson out on the water, it means everything to me. Watching him and taking in the blue waves, the sea breeze, the blurry horizon.
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1: I'm Marianne Mija. A Raleigh man is facing federal charges for making threats against the president. 33-year-old Christopher Carnes posted videos to Facebook in May threatening the president's life. He faces up to 5 years in prison if convicted. The major overhaul election bill, House Bill 958, has hit a speed bump at the General Assembly. It was pulled from the House Rules Committee. Opponents argue the bill could hurt voter access and say the process has lacked transparency. Supporters say the changes would strengthen election integrity and simplify how elections are run. Brian Kennedy of Democracy NC.
2: They were ashamed. They were ashamed to pass this bill. That's why they dropped it in the middle of the night on a Friday. And that's the same reason why they withdrew it once they saw how many people had eyes on it.
1: A new report from Carolina's AGC reveals contractors in North Carolina say highway work zone crashes are becoming a greater risk now than they were 1 year ago. Marianne Mija, WPTF News.
0: 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SRN News, I'm Rich Thomason in Washington. The Strait of Hormuz reopens, all military action comes to an end, and no nukes for Iran. Those are among the points in a memorandum of understanding. It's been signed by the U.S. and Iranian presidents. Secretary of War Hegseth has a bone to pick with the NATO allies, and he's not shy about letting them know exactly where he stands. He says that Europe must take more responsibility for defending itself. What's left of Tropical Storm Arthur has been bringing rain to the southeast coast of Texas, along with Mississippi and Alabama, seeing some flooding from the storm, the first named storm of this Atlantic hurricane season. Watching Wall Street this morning, stocks are higher so far. The Dow is up 153 points. The Nasdaq ahead almost 300 points, and the S&P is better by 62. More details, SRN News.
3: Heat makes way for rain in the WPTF forecast. Low 72 overnight. We're up to an 80% chance of rain through the night and through Friday with a high of 90. Sunny high 91 Saturday, 96 sunny on Sunday, possibly more rain Monday.
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17: If you're not watching the stream, you're missing out.
18: Always. You're missing out.
17: Because you are wearing a national team jersey.
18: That's right.
17: And it's, I liked it. People are giving me pushback on the jersey saying it's not good. I think it's perfect.
18: I love it. And
17: it's wavy.
18: Not only is it cool, it looks good on the pitch.
17: Right. You were pumped up for the World Cup, but you always were pumped
18: up. I love the World Cup. Yeah, so we have this ongoing debate every 4 years because my daughter is named Pele. She's named after the soccer player. My ex-husband is now saying, no, she's named after the fire goddess because the fire goddess in Hawaii is Pele. And I'm like, no, that's not true. Like, in fact, when I was pregnant, I went around telling people she's not named after the fire goddess. And when she was born, I was like, not the fire goddess. And now he's like, oh, yeah, it's fire goddess. I'm like, mm-mm.
17: Okay. Is this why you divorced him?
18: This is it.
17: This is it. Yeah. This is really. And then you held your ground. Right.
18: Look at me.
17: A lot of times they say that kids can
18: bring
17: up a
18: marriage.
17: Very limited
18: patience.
17: But this is directly. I mean, this is this is a kid breaking up the marriage by name.
18: Yeah. Hope you're happy.
17: So, yeah. And how does she feel about this?
18: So she's now like team fire goddess. And I'm like, are you kidding me? Like, we went into a subway in 2014 during the World Cup, and there was a massive cutout of Pele, who at the time was in his late 70s. And I was like, that's who you're named after. And she was like, oh, my God. Because, you know, she didn't
17: understand.
18: Yeah. And I have since bought her a signed Pele jersey from when he was on the Cosmos.
17: So do you realize when he went on the Cosmos, we're like, oh, he was so old, like 80. No, he was at 33.
18: Yeah.
17: He just retired. That's still the prime of your career.
18: It really is.
17: I mean, Tom Brady was still learning the playbook at that age.
18: He was still deflating balls then.
17: Right, yeah, that's right. He got caught 4 years later.
18: He did.
17: More on that. You want to expand on that story now? I don't think it's appropriate.
18: I don't think Giselle wants me to expand
17: right,
18: on that.
17: I don't think Giselle wants anything to do with Tom Brady's balls.
18: Yep. Not anymore.
17: Not anymore. At one point, that's all she talked about.
18: Couldn't shut her up.
17: Right.
18: Blah, blah, blah.
17: Right. In Brazilian. In Portuguese.
18: Yeah. In Brazilian. Yeah. She speaks that devil's tongue known as Brazilian.
17: So what I'm loving.
18: I always thought it was so weird that she has a German last name, but was raised in South America. Were there other Germans who, I don't know, relocated to South America at some point?
17: Yes,
18: yeah,
17: I think they did.
18: Oh, okay.
17: They hid out for a while.
18: I mean, I know you're the historian.
17: Right.
18: I just heard some things. But
17: that, you know, sir, when we got to the Nazi club, a lot of them were gone. And they went to Argentina, Brazil.
18: Oh, Brazil, really?
17: And I heard that, remember Trotsky and, you remember this, like it was yesterday. Remember Trotsky and Stalin had a bit of a rivalry?
18: Yeah.
17: Like, who's going to run the place now that Lenin's in a tomb?
18: Yeah.
17: By the way, at any moment, he could pop right out of that glass case.
18: You never know.
17: And he'd be really shocked by the internet as well as AI.
18: Yeah.
17: And how little his country has progressed.
18: It's like, I woke up for this.
17: Yes.
18: They're taking our jobs.
17: We're fighting Ukraine. So I didn't plan on talking about Lennon, because do you have any sound of Lennon, Eric? No, we don't. Okay, forget it.
18: Cut four?
17: Right. No, just play cut four. I think it's Lennon. He had a little robbery. Okay. Stalin takes over.
18: Yeah.
17: Trotsky loses.
18: Yeah.
17: So Stalin, not convinced that Trotsky's not coming back, found him in Central America, put an axe in the back of his head.
18: Oof.
17: You can't support
18: Sure that wasn't Pete Hegseth?
17: No. That, we should tell people, Pete, when he was host
18: of Fox and Friends Weekend,
17: was doing axe throwing.
18: As a fun on-camera activity.
17: Yes. Well, I don't have to qualify so much of what you said.
18: Got a little overexcited.
17: Yeah. And threw it.
18: Mm-hmm.
17: And missed.
18: Went over the target.
17: Yes.
18: And might have nicked the hand of a member of the marching band who was about to serenade the crew.
17: He was down.
18: Mm-hmm.
17: So they had to go without a bass drum. Right? And a little bit of a bleed. It bled
18: not
17: out.
18: Quite the same.
17: Right. So what was I saying? True.
18: Trotsky, back Bunchen. The head, axe.
17: Giselle Bundchen. She's happy. I'm sure she's happy with the jiu-jitsu guy.
18: Yeah, sure.
17: Right. Poor Tom Brady. Things haven't really broken for him since.
18: No, he hasn't.
17: The poor guy.
18: Ended up in a long-term relationship. He's tied to a lot of sexy starlets and models.
17: Right.
18: But they're blabbermouths, and he's private.
17: You telling me?
18: Yeah. That's right, Brian. You know.
17: Yeah, I've been down that road. Not yet. I don't even know where the road is. But Tom Brady's life couldn't be. I think Tom Brady's happier. He's got his family.
18: Yeah.
17: And he's got a soccer team. He's got a football team.
18: He's got a football team.
17: He's got the best broadcasting contract, very similar to mine, $500 million. $500 million. And he has to do everything when he wants.
18: Yeah.
17: Right? So, okay, where were we? Let's talk soccer. What I'm loving is what's on the field is great, but I love off the field. People seem to be loving our country. Here's Fox 4 over in Dallas talking to some Japanese fans.
18: I love this.
17: Cut 44.
19: Nice to meet you.
18: Okay, how are you doing?
19: My name is...
18: Okay.
19: Yeah, my name is Hirochika Nakakuki.
18: Oh, wow.
19: It's live?
18: Okay.
19: It's live?
18: Yes, it's live.
19: Yeah.
18: How excited are you?
19: Yeah.
18: You are so excited, right? Japan, right?
19: Excuse me.
18: Okay.
19: I cannot speak English, but I'm excited.
18: He's excited.
17: Yeah, that's the most.
18: I love it so much,
17: Eric. That was the most vacuous soundbite you have ever pulled. There was nothing.
18: Was that Trotsky?
17: That was not Trotsky.
18: Oh, okay.
17: He would not. He was worried about Stalin hunting him down. He would not get in front of a camera. So that was on Fox 4. But that just shows him having fun.
18: Yes.
17: By the way, you can't say in English, I don't speak English.
18: No,
17: I mean, English.
18: So in Japan, they're very, very self-conscious about their English. And every Japanese student learns English for several years. But when you go to Japan and you ask for directions, they will wave you off because they don't want to embarrass themselves. Like, it's really important for them.
17: Did you go to Japan?
18: I've been to Japan several times. Yeah. Big fan. I love it.
17: How long a ride is that?
18: It's from New York. I think it's 11 hours. Yeah.
17: In the air.
18: Not by boat, Brian. Right, yeah. That'd be quite a speedboat.
17: Right.
18: I can see that.
17: It would definitely be something. You'd have to wear one of those special wristbands that they give you on cruises because of the waves.
18: But the most predictable thing in the world would have been for people to come over here and just crap all over the United States.
17: And say, everything's commercialized. Yeah. They ruined the spirit of the World Cup. It's just the opposite.
18: Yeah, Americans are rude. Their restaurants are lame. Their food is processed. And they're like, oh my God, I get a free bowl of chips and salsa when I sit down at a Mexican place?
17: Right. It's like, they go and play at Cowboy Stadium, I forgot the name of it, and they go, air conditioning. I'm like, can we just go over there with Freon? You'd be the most popular guy in London.
18: Air conditioning and ice. They cannot believe that you get to go over to a machine and put your own ice in your cup, and you can fill up a gallon.
17: They just can't believe refills.
18: No.
17: Right. So here's more from NBC. They're with they're over in Boston. Listen to Scottish fans, Cup 46.
20: There was no beer. The Scots fans just drunk the place dry, and all they had was, like, Bud Light.
21: If your favorite beer is missing from a tap...
22: We've never seen anything like it.
21: There's a decent chance Scotland had something to do with it. Sam Adams downtown ran out of their signature Boston Lager over the weekend and needed an emergency delivery to keep up with World Cup fans, and they're not the only ones running dry.
23: Pretty much everything. We ran out of Tennent's being number one.
21: White Bull Tavern may have run out of Scotland's iconic Tennent's beer, but that didn't stop the party.
23: Fans have been unbelievable. They're great. They're fun. They're drinking, partying, having a great time.
24: So you have a drink in kilts for obvious reasons because it might get some spillage on it. You have a dress kilt. So you always have two kilts.
21: The Dubliner has also been hopping.
25: But we had our biggest week ever last week.
21: And it's the one place Scots can still find their Tennent's Lager.
25: Managed to plan ahead and get an extra delivery last Saturday. And I was told yesterday the distributor has run out also.
17: So this is a tragedy.
18: That's
17: great. In the most fun way possible.
18: Yeah, and by the way, Boston is a drinking town.
17: Yeah.
18: Not a big college town, but it is a drinking town. And the Scots have just done yeoman's work there. Very impressive. They just seem like the funnest fans.
17: I know.
18: In all of World Cup.
17: It's not one of those groups that gets drunk and then gets an edge on them and starts wrecking things. No.
18: They're not hooligans.
17: They just keep singing.
18: Yeah.
17: And by the way, and I was telling this to Allison before, for guys, people that drink all the time, they don't look bad.
18: No.
17: They look good.
18: Scottish. They're hearty.
17: Right.
18: Well, you can take our beer, but you'll never take our freedom. I think that's what William Wallace said.
17: Right. Or Mel Gibson said that William Wallace said it in the movie Braveheart.
18: Mm-hmm. Oh,
17: which, by the way, did not end good. I finally found out what drawn and quartered meant. Ugh.
18: It's not something they do in art class.
17: Right. They actually take out your organs just because he tried to take over their country.
18: Yeah.
17: Or he wanted their freedom.
18: Yeah.
17: Never worked out.
18: Yeah, so, that's why it's in the Constitution, like cruel and unusual punishment is not really high-fived.
17: Right, that would qualify. You know,
18: it would,
17: I'd rather go to prison for a year than give up my gallbladder that's perfectly healthy or my pancreas.
18: You can't live without your pancreas. You can live without your gallbladder.
17: I think the goal is not for you to live, right?
18: Oh, if they're taking out like important organs, yeah. Yeah.
17: So we never see that part of it, but we can imagine it. But I don't want to give away the ending, but Scotland doesn't get their freedom, but they did win their first game.
18: Which is amazing.
17: Right.
18: I saw that. Friday night, Saturday night, I was in South Carolina.
17: I was
18: ready to watch the Knicks.
17: I only watched one European game, and it was something like the Kuwaiti Cup or something like that. And it was in England, and it was Celtic that played against Manchester United.
18: Cool.
17: And the fans were absolutely insane. Mm. And they were more important. It's the only time where I think the fans are more important than the team.
18: Yes.
17: Like the fans go, you're just going to be here for a few years. We're not going anywhere. Yeah. Like they realize we are the group.
18: Yeah.
17: Right.
18: Manchester. I saw a game in Munich. I saw Bayern. It was amazing. And Sadio Mane is from Senegal, and he played against, was it France yesterday?
17: Yes. No, France beat them 3-1.
18: Yeah. That was 2 days ago.
17: Mbappe.
18: Yes.
17: Almost had a penalty kick. They reviewed it, said he didn't. I love the way they punish people that take dives now.
18: Yeah.
17: I think that's great.
18: That's okay.
17: Right.
18: He also scored 2 goals.
17: Right. Is that how we're keeping score now?
18: Apparently, yes. That is actually how they keep scoring.
17: Okay, so it's not even a phrase.
18: The goals that matter.
17: Yeah, okay. That's not how I judge. No, I do judge it that way.
18: Yeah.
17: So, okay, so the U.S. tomorrow, we'll break that down. Also, when we come back, the Knicks are having a parade.
18: Oh, yeah.
17: Right. And your feeling about the Knicks is?
18: It's my secondary team. I'm not like a Knicks tried and true fan. I'm a Portland Trail Blazers fan, but I love that they're doing really well. I don't like the Mets. I love the Yankees. I like the Knicks.
17: Okay. Back in a moment.
0: Increasing your intelligence quotient.
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0: It's Brian Kilmeade.
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0: damn, it is Fox Across America with Jimmy Failla, bringing you a three-hour audio masterpiece sponsored by the fine folks at Prevagen. Prevagen is, of course, for your brain. Now, if you were staffing a TV show and you're taking your Prevagen properly, you probably wouldn't have Joelle working the board during the show. But we didn't take our Prevagen, so we've got Joelle in there yucking it up, telling me what to do, running my life, in my pink jacket, the balls of this guy. I kid, but we got a lot to get to in the next hour, including Giano Caldwell and Byron Donalds, who is going to talk to us about his run for governor in the great state of Florida. Lucky him. All right, we got Father's Day right around the corner. This is not a drill. It is the real thing. And if you really want a slam dunk Father's Day gift, I'm talking about a highlight reel gift from you to him. 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Like, they drop it there, the doorbell rings. 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You can thank me later.
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5: News this hour from Town Hall, I'm John Scott. The U.S. and Iran have signed an initial deal to end the war, ease sanctions, and open the Strait of Hormuz as nuclear talks continue.
6: The initial agreement calls for Iran to dilute its stockpile of highly enriched uranium. The accord would also waive sanctions on that country, immediately permitting Iran to sell its oil freely. That's what U.S. officials say. Those officials read the language of the memorandum on ending the war to journalists on Wednesday.
5: That's Washington correspondent Andrew Stewart reporting. Meanwhile, Iran has released a similar version of the accord, the agreement also opening the Strait of Hormuz toll-free for 2 months. The remnants of Tropical Storm Arthur battering parts of the southeastern U.S. with heavy rain, sparking flash flood and tornado warnings along the Gulf Coast. This man in Covington, Louisiana, filling some sandbags just in case.
7: You never know what Mother Nature's going to do. We both went through Katrina, Hurricane Ida, which was really rough, especially in Covington. We just want to make sure like we're safe.
5: Arthur, the first tropical storm of the season in the Atlantic Basin, was downgraded to a low-pressure area along the upper Texas coast Wednesday night. It will continue to weaken as it moves inland into parts of Louisiana, Mississippi, Alabama, Georgia, and the Florida Panhandle, while still dumping heavy rain, according to the National Hurricane Center. The Supreme Court siding with a Texas marijuana user who wants to legally own a gun. It's the latest in a line of firearm cases from a court that has expanded gun rights. New York celebrating the Knicks in classic style, the city throwing a ticker tape parade for the team today, for the team that brought home the NBA championship that fans had longed for over 50 years, since 1973. More at townhall.com.
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14: I'm Jeff Hamlin. Arthur is now a post-tropical cyclone sitting along the upper Texas coast north of Galveston. It is expected to move northeast and bring some rain to North Carolina. National Weather Service meteorologist Gail Hartfield tells WPTF News.
15: We're in an exceptional drought condition in this area, so it's going to take a lot of soaking rain. It's going to take several days, a real wet spell to really put a dent into it. We're really only expecting around a tenth or a quarter of an inch overall.
14: The chance of showers and storms today most likely will arrive sometime tonight and linger overnight. The biggest threat is strong damaging wind gust. It may be the largest parade in the history of Raleigh. Over 100,000 Carolina Hurricanes fans expected to fill the streets of downtown on Saturday in celebration of winning the Stanley Cup. It has been a whirlwind trip for Canes fan Hannah Falgout, who traveled to Las Vegas to see the Canes defeat the Golden Knights on Sunday. Falgout says it was, to put it mildly, memorable, telling ABC 11.
16: It really felt like one of those moments that you're just going to remember for the rest of your life.
14: Falgout says the days since the victory have been filled with joy as the Hurricanes players brought the Stanley Cup to downtown Raleigh this week. The Senate Healthcare Committee approved a House bill which would shift some mental evaluations out of emergency departments and increase those authorized to conduct such tests. Representative Tim Reeder explained the bill.
17: What we're trying to do in this bill is to balance improving safety for the citizens while ensuring mental health. Some of the major components of the bill is that we are going to be using telehealth for the evaluations in jails is the primary component of this bill.
14: The bill has now been referred to the Senate Judiciary Committee. The WPTF forecast for tonight, a chance of showers and thunderstorms, low of 73. Jeff Hamlin, WPTF News.
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11: Well, we've just learned that Senator Berger has conceded to Rockingham County Sheriff Sam Page. 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
9: News this hour from Town Hall. I'm John Scott. Vice President J.D. Vance embracing the role of being the chief defender of the agreement. He and President Trump signed with Iran over the weekend. The vice president says reports that agreement with Iran will vastly improve their economy are wrong.
10: The idea that selling a few million dollars worth of a few million dollars worth of oil is going to fundamentally transform the Iranian economy, that's just not true. We thought that it would be good in order to lift the blockade and open the Straits of Hormuz to allow the free flow of energy. We felt that it was reasonable that if we're going to allow everybody else to sell their energy during this period of negotiation, we would allow everyone to sell their energy. That's all we're doing. We can slap everything right back on if the Iranians don't make the deal that we expect.
9: The vice president spoke with reporters in the White House briefing room. Motorists rejoice. A bit less pain at the pump these days.
11: For the first time since March, gas prices have fallen on average to below $4 a gallon. AAA's Thursday national average for a gallon of regular, $3.99. Down a couple of cents from Wednesday, about 50 cents lower than a month ago. The decline comes on the heels of President Trump and his Iranian counterpart signing that memorandum of understanding. Prices still vary from state to state. California's average, $5.64. In South Carolina, it's $3.58. Rich Thomason reporting.
9: A bipartisan bill top lawmakers and athletic leaders have described as the best chance to stabilize college sports has cleared a major hurdle in the Senate. The Senate Commerce Committee voting 19-9 to advance the bill. The Protect College Sports Act would regulate athlete payments, limit players to one unrestricted transfer, and stop coaches from changing jobs during a season. Support and opposition for the bill crosses party lines. More from townhall.com.
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13: I'm Jeff Hamlin. The major overhaul election bill, House Bill 958, has hit a speed bump at the General Assembly as it was pulled from the House Rules Committee. Opponents argue the bill could hurt voter access and say the process has lacked transparency. Supporters say the changes would strengthen election integrity and simplify how elections are run. The bill's sponsor is State Representative Hugh Blackwell.
14: We want voting to work efficiently and with integrity, and that means that everybody entitled to vote should be able to vote.
13: Brooks Fuller of Common Cause NC.
15: And you cry election integrity, you're poisoning a system that was working before it was so partisan.
13: House Bill 958 comes just over a year after Republicans took control of North Carolina state and local election boards. Arthur is now a post-tropical cyclone sitting along the upper Texas coast north of Galveston. It's expected to move northeast and bring rain to North Carolina. National Weather Service meteorologist Great Gail Hartfield tells WPTF News.
16: Quarter of an inch. If you have a heavy rain shower, you could get more than that. So we do expect some isolated spots or could get up to an inch or inch and a half, but that'll be very spotty and not do a whole lot for our water availability around the area.
13: The chance of showers most likely will take place tonight, and the biggest threat will be stronger thunderstorms overnight. The quest for the Stanley Cup is complete, and now it's time for Carolina Hurricanes fans to celebrate with the victory parade set for downtown on Saturday. Hurricanes fan and horn blower Mike Whiting is preparing for the big day. He tells ABC 11, this is a special time.
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13: Over 100,000 people expected to crowd the streets of downtown Raleigh on Saturday. It could be the biggest parade in the history of Raleigh. The WPTF forecast for tonight, a chance of showers and thunderstorms, low of 73. Jeff Hamlin, WPTF News.
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19: Bottom of the ninth on Fox Across America with Jimmy Failla in my pink members-only jacket. I mean, really, though. I stand by the purchase. Not everybody likes it. I think it's a... I think I look great.
20: There's a slob. There's a real slob.
19: I don't know. I thought it looked good. Our college associate, Emerson, said I look terrible. But that's... I expect that from her. But as we sit here in the bottom of the ninth, trying to make some sense of this show. Okay. The go forward here, especially because we opened the show talking about the Iranian deal, is that the stock market is up, the gas prices are down. As far as the American citizens are concerned, it is a win, okay? The deal is a win. But the big promise that was made on the day we went, I got to be honest, we didn't quite pull it off. Here is Trump telling the Iranian people it's a once-in-a-lifetime moment to change regimes and redefine the Middle East for all of eternity. Clip one.
7: Finally, to the great, proud people of Iran, I say tonight that the hour of your freedom is at hand. Stay sheltered. Don't leave your home. It's very dangerous outside. Bombs will be dropping everywhere. When we are finished, take over your government. It will be yours to take. This will be probably your only chance for generations.
19: Well, if that was their only chance, it's a sad day. Because the oppressive regime remains in power. The religious ideological fanatics who chant death to America and want to wipe Israel off the map are still in power, except they got a lot more money to do it with if they meet the terms of this deal. But essentially, what we're doing here is we're trying to ensure that they don't get their hands on a nuclear weapon, which would be great. But you know what they would need to make a nuclear weapon? They would need a nuclear program. They would need to be able to enrich uranium. So you say, well, then that's the good news, Jimmy, because surely we're taking away their nuclear program. You know, listen to this, man. Oh, buddy, this one kills me. Clip five.
21: Well, I've said to them always, I say, look, you have probably the third largest oil reserves in the world. What the hell do you need nuclear for? You need nuclear for some electricity. So I've always felt that way. So we've been pretty tough in that. You know, it is a little hard, though, when you say that somebody wants it, other people have it, other adjoining states have it, and you're not letting them have it for purposes of electricity and things like that. It's always a little tough. You have to use a little common sense.
19: I mean, come on, man. Got to let them have it for electricity. It's like if we let the White House shoot her out on bail, and we gave him a gun and we're like, he's just going hunting. So no, it's not. He's not going to shoot anybody. It's just for hunting. You understand? I know he stormed into the White House Correspondents' Dinner with a gun and got shot at and fell down. But no. He's out. Everybody else has when he deserves to. It's stupid. Okay. We went here under the auspices that these were the worst human rights abusers alive and they were oppressing women and gays and we couldn't let them have ballistic missiles or a nuclear program. Okay. We're going to see to it that they don't mine the uranium anytime soon. I do believe that is going to happen. I do. I actually do believe that. I believe that part of it.
22: Are you stupid or something?
19: No, but I believe the verification process is going to be there. But there's not one single objective observer that is reading this deal that isn't blown away by how much we gave them. And they're like, wow, we needed to get the Straits of Hormuz open. Guys, the Straits of Hormuz were open before we went to this war. So we just went to this war in the long run, just makes Iran $300 billion richer. Like, yes, I'll take the cheaper gas prices. And yes, I'm happy everyone's 401k is going to go up a little bit today. But no, the biggest state sponsor of terrorism in the world getting $300 billion richer is not a win for you, no matter what somebody might tell you.
23: Come on, don't bullshit me.
19: I didn't. I told you the truth. But we'll be back tomorrow. To keep on keeping on. Happy Thursday. Go enjoy your unique American privilege.
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29: Paul, I'm John Scott. President Trump has signed a deal to end the war with Iran.
30: President Trump says he has signed an agreement on ending the war in Iran.
31: It's signed. Yeah. It's signed.
30: Video posted by White House Deputy Chief of Staff Dan Scavino shows the president, attended by Secretary of State Marco Rubio, signing the Memorandum of Understanding just before a glitzy dinner at Versailles with French President Emmanuel Macron.
31: Yes.
32: Bravo.
30: U.S. officials briefing reporters said the plan includes toll-free passage through the Strait of Hormuz for 60 days, a new minimum standard for diluting Iran's highly enriched uranium, and provisions to ensure the territorial integrity of Lebanon. I'm Jennifer King.
29: As those post-agreement discussions will continue, it's now being reported Iran's supreme leader endorses the face-to-face negotiations with the U.S. Maritime data company Lloyd's List Intelligence says major ship owners have begun moving vessels through the Strait of Hormuz. More from reporter Bernie Bennett.
33: For the first time in 110 days, ships owned by major companies are transiting the Strait after effectively being marooned there since February. The Strait is a critical passageway for the world's oil and natural gas. Its closures created a historic energy crisis. Tankers controlled by major ship owners Grimaldi Group, Costco, Knutsen, and NYK have passed through the Strait. Lloyd's List estimated that 550 merchant ships still need to prepare to exit the Persian Gulf, including 160 tankers, 200 bulk carriers, 60 container ships, and 10 vehicle carriers. Bernie Bennett reporting.
29: The remnants of Tropical Storm Arthur battering parts of the southeastern U.S. with heavy rain, sparking flash flood and tornado warnings along the Gulf Coast, building damage, downed trees, and power outages reported. The Midwest, meanwhile, recovering from a strong line of storms that tore through Wednesday. More from townhall.com.
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29: The government has emptied the Everglades Detention Center.
30: All of the immigration detainees at the South Florida Detention Center, known as Alligator Alcatraz, have been transferred to other facilities. That's according to the Department of Homeland Security. Spokesperson Laura Biss cited concerns about hurricane season in an email that came just before government meteorologists confirmed the first tropical storm of the 2026 Atlantic season had formed in the Gulf. DHS did not say how many detainees were moved or where they're headed or whether the center was closing permanently. The ACLU and other organizations have been pressing for the tent facility in the Everglades to be shut down. I'm Jennifer King.
29: And the man who died in this week's crash of a small jet in Laredo, Texas, was a well-known entrepreneur named Joshua Bear, who was a successful investor in technology startup companies. Bear was the founder of an Austin-based venture capital firm. News at townhall.com. A presidential library could be on your list of things to visit this summer.
5: Franklin Roosevelt helped launch the modern system of presidential libraries in the late 1930s. A network of museums and research facilities has since grown nationwide. 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Barack Obama's library opens to the public Friday in Chicago. Keith Peters, Washington.
29: A 900-pound time capsule marking the 250th anniversary of American independence, sealed shut and shipped to Philadelphia. It will be buried next month and opened in 250 years. More on these stories at townhall.com.
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6: And good afternoon. 95 degrees at 3:05. Thank you for joining us. Charles Hanley is across the partition producing our program today. We have Kyle Nasheim in the Johnson Hyundai Traffic Center, and he will have traffic on the 8th. We got a lot to bring you here today. Going to talk about various Juneteenth celebrations that will be going on tomorrow across the area. And we're going to do that with the CEO of Discover Durham. And Discover Durham has organized lots of things coming up for tomorrow. We're going to talk to Susan Amy at 3:20 today. At 3:40, we're going to talk to Veronica Cordell, who is with the North Carolina Music Hall of Fame. The latest inductees into the Hall of Fame announced this afternoon. We'll tell you about who will be inducted, including one member of the Rock and Roll Hall of Fame who was a member of Kannapolis. We'll tell you about that coming up here a little bit later on. Right now, it is 3:05 and time for a look at local headlines. Arthur is now a post-tropical cyclone sitting along the upper Texas coast just north of Galveston. It is expected to move northeast and bring some rain to North Carolina. National Weather Service meteorologist Gail Hardfield tells WPTF News.
7: And Arthur formed kind of on an old front, so whenever you have an old front hanging around off the southeast coast and along the Gulf, you can have some pretty quick spin up, and that's a lot of what usually occurs this time of year.
6: The chance of showers and storms today most likely will arrive sometime this evening and then linger overnight. The biggest threat is strong, damaging wind gust. The North Carolina baseball team is moving on to the championship series of the College World Series. Gavin Gallagher hit four hits and four RBIs, and the Tar Heels easily defeated West Virginia 12-7. Owen Hull had a triple and two doubles. UNC is moving on to the national final of the College World Series for the first time in 19 years. UNC coach Scott Forbes.
8: You know, we were joking before the game today, like, man, we need to have one of those games where we get like 15 hits and score some runs. So thankfully that happened. I thought our guys, you know, were ready. I felt like they were going after it.
6: Dave Nathan, the voice of UNC baseball, will join us a little bit later on today to discuss the Tar Heels facing Oklahoma in the national championship series. The major overhaul election bill, House Bill 958, has hit a speed bump at the General Assembly as it was pulled from the House Rules Committee. Opponents argue the bill could hurt voter access and say the process has lacked transparency. Supporters say the changes would strengthen election integrity and simplify how elections are run. House Speaker Destin Hall.
9: Well, it's just a big bill, and so it's something we need to caucus more thoroughly so the members can understand it.
6: Brian Kennedy of Democracy NC.
10: It is the power of the people. We have the ability to hold them accountable by watching and staying on top of them and watching what they're doing.
6: House Bill 958 comes just over a year after Republicans took control of North Carolina state and local election boards. Right now, 3:08, and time for a look at traffic from the Johnson Hyundai Traffic Center. Here is Kyle Nasheim.
11: Good afternoon. Looking at some roadwork being done on inbound New Bern Avenue. Right lane is blocked. This is just past the 440 interchange. Right now causing more of an onlooker distraction. Make sure you're giving workers enough room to operate. Still, looks like we have a road closure due to some construction over on New Hope Road. This is North New Hope Road. As you're approaching I-87, right now it is causing about a 5-minute delay. Make sure you're following all on-site detour information. Lincoln. Also, delays over on outbound Capitol Boulevard, a 5-minute ride as you're approaching Burlington Mills Road. No slowdowns on outbound Lewisburg Road heading towards Roseville. 40 eastbound around the airport exits at about 5 minutes to your ride from 540 as you're approaching North Harrison Avenue, 885. Barely getting, you know, right now you're going at the posted speed limit, but also on 40 westbound, barely getting above 30 miles an hour from Highway 54 all the way towards Highway 86. This June at Johnson Hyundai, say big on two luxury SUVs. 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That's the latest from the Johnson Hyundai Traffic Center.
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3: Heat makes way for rain in the WPTF forecast. Low 72 overnight. We're up to an 80% chance of rain through the night and through Friday with a high of 90. Sunny high 91 Saturday, 96 sunny on Sunday, possibly more rain Monday.
6: Right now, 95 degrees here on the WPTF Afternoon News. Thank you for joining us here today. We got lots more straight ahead. As I mentioned, Dave Nathan's going to join us at 4:40 today. UNC baseball will start its best of three series against the Oklahoma Sooners starting on Saturday night. Now, of course, we'll be in Omaha. UNC just 2 wins away from winning its first national championship in baseball. We'll talk to Dave Nathan about what's been an impressive run for Carolina so far in the College World Series. Associated Press correspondent Haya Pejwani reports on oil moving in the Gulf as part of the deal to end the war in Iran.
13: Vice President J.D. Vance announced more oil is flowing through the Strait of Hormuz as part of an agreement to end the war. At a White House briefing, Vance says both the U.S. and Iranian militaries are doing their part.
14: The Iranians, for the second night in a row, did not shoot at any ships in the Strait of Hormuz. So far, they are honoring their end of the commitment. And on the blockade, CENTCOM has allowed north of a dozen ships to go through our naval blockade, and so we're also honoring our end of the early part of the agreement.
13: He said more than 12.5 million barrels went through the strait last night. Vance added he plans to travel to Switzerland for talks on the Iran deal, but he doesn't know when. He also lashed out at critics of the president, specifically Israeli officials.
14: If I was in the cabinet of the Israeli government, I might not be attacking the only powerful ally that I have anywhere left in the entire world.
13: Haya Pejwani at the White House.
6: Meanwhile, Associated Press correspondent Se-Min Kim reports that J.D. Vance is becoming the public face of the U.S.-Iran negotiations.
15: I just came from the White House press briefing room where Vice President J.D. Vance took a number of questions on the Iran deal. Now, he's really become the face of this agreement for the Trump administration. He has been part of these quiet negotiations for some time, but really this week he has emerged as the leading person. He's the leading messenger, leading communicator, leading a liaison to Capitol Hill to really sell this deal, and he'll continue that role going forward. He is scheduled to go to Switzerland at some point to really start these technical negotiations with the Iranians, and he is, while he has certainly taken questions from reporters like us in the briefing room about Iran and other topics in the future, he's going to be much more of that face going forward, as especially particularly over the next 60 days, as the U.S. and Iran try to hammer out a longer-term nuclear deal.
6: AP correspondent Karen Chamas reports that Israel has seized over 386 square miles of land from its neighbors since October 2023.
16: Over the past 2.5 years, Israel has taken control of swaths of Gaza, Lebanon, and Syria that amount to its largest expansion of militarily occupied lands in decades. It's an area larger than many major cities, roughly 386 square miles or 1,000 square kilometers, and Israel has said it plans to stay indefinitely. Israel calls these areas buffer zones and says they are needed to prevent future attacks by militant groups. These areas are not new borders, which require an agreement between two countries, but many fear that these changes could become long-lasting. I'm Karen Chamas.
6: AP correspondent Donna Warder reports on the motorist who rescued several people from an airplane crash in Texas.
17: The five people who survived a plane crash on a roadway in Laredo, Texas, late Tuesday, have several motorists to thank.

0: two pilots and three teenagers. A sixth person was killed. I'm Donna Water.
1: A day that many in New York had waited a long time for, the New York Knicks victory parade celebration after they won their first NBA World Championship since 1973 on Saturday night. And hundreds of thousands of New Yorkers gathered today for the celebration. Among those speaking was the mayor of New York City, Zohan Mamdani, who said that it was worth the wait.
2: For 53 long years, we have watched and we have waited. We have watched from nosebleeds and through gritted teeth, on televisions in the windows of electronic stores, and from projectors balanced on fire escapes. We have watched alone in our apartments with our heads in our hands, shoulder to shoulder at bars where the signal flickers, alongside friends and family who we wish more than anything could be here today, sharing this moment.
1: Former President Barack Obama celebrating the opening of his presidential museum today. Associated Press correspondent Donna Water with more.
0: Former President Barack Obama dedicates his presidential museum Thursday, and helping him celebrate the opening are some big names: Bruce Springsteen, Stevie Wonder, John Legend, and Jennifer Hudson. Former Presidents George W. Bush and Bill Clinton will also be there. Obama and former First Lady Michelle Obama are expected to give remarks.
1: Meanwhile, a controversial ex-college football quarterback is planning workouts for NFL teams ahead of a rarely used supplemental draft. See Associated Press correspondent Gethin Coolball with more.
3: Brendan Sorsby is tentatively planning to work out for NFL teams before the supplemental draft. That follows the quarterback's decision to end an unprecedented legal fight to retain his eligibility after he acknowledged impermissible bets while playing college football. A source told the AP that Sorsby plans to have his pro day July 10th at a Dallas area high school. Additionally, the University of Cincinnati Athletic Department issued a statement Wednesday to dispute a claim from Sorsby's agent, who says the school knew about the quarterback's gambling and didn't do anything about it. I'm Gethin Coolball.
1: Right now, 3:18, time for a look at traffic from the Johnson Hyundai Traffic Center. Here is Kyle Nashine.
4: Looking at mostly calm conditions around the triangle, 540 and 440 going at the posted speed limit. No slowdowns over on outbound Capitol Boulevard if you're leaving to Raleigh, heading towards Wake Forest. Around the airport exits, got some slowdowns on 40 eastbound, about a 6-minute delay from the 540 interchange. You're not back to the posted speed limit until you reach North Harrison Avenue. Got a little bit of slowdown on 40 westbound in Durham. We're looking about a 5-minute delay starting at South Miami Boulevard. Slowing down again just past the Highway 54 exit, heading towards 15501. It's an extra 6 minutes. Once you pass that exit, you're back up to the posted speed limit. Some slowdowns on 15501 in both directions between Garrett Road and East Franklin Street, adding about 3 to 5 minutes to your ride. 885, no slowdowns in either direction, whether you're heading towards the Bull City or heading towards I-40. But if you're leaving Durham on 85 South, you're adding about 5 minutes to your ride coming off of 885 as you're approaching East Club Boulevard. No slowdowns over in Eastern Wake County on 64 East, heading towards Zeblin and North Arundel Avenue. That's the latest from the Johnson Hyundai Traffic Center.
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4: There have been Juneteenth celebrations going on in Durham really throughout the course of this month, but the official Juneteenth holiday will take place tomorrow. And joining us now is the Executive Director of Discover Durham, Susan Amy. Susan, how are you?
5: Fantastic. How are you?
4: I'm fine. So there are lots of things scheduled coming up for tomorrow. There's going to be everything from a picnic that's going to take place on Durham Chapel Hill Boulevard starting this tomorrow morning. So what are some other things going on around the area?
5: Yeah, actually, it kicks off tonight from 5 to 9 at Hub RTP out in the park. There is a Juneteenth celebration that includes live music and dance, some line dancing instructions for people who've always said they thought they wanted to do that. Local restaurants, food trucks, a splash pad, yard games, a lot of fun. And then tomorrow, the celebrations get even bigger. We've got a third Friday Juneteenth celebration in the heart of downtown on CCB Plaza that starts at 5:30. And that's got live music, a family glow fest, a concert, kids' activities, and our visitors information center is right next to the plaza, and we're going to have a pop-up from Eve Botanical Lounge, which is a black-owned downtown cocktail spot who's going to be serving family-friendly mocktails. So that's Friday.
4: Okay.
5: Then when we get to Saturday, that's North Carolina's official Juneteenth celebration, also on CCB Plaza from 3 to 9 p.m., we're really proud of the fact that North Carolina's official celebration is here in the hub for Juneteenth. And that event is going to have some national and local performers, an opening processional with dancers and drummers, some education on the origin and significance of Juneteenth and what it's all about. And then there'll be vendors selling African and African-American-made clothing, crafts, food, lots of things. So lots to keep you and your family active and running all weekend. But another thing I'd love to comment on is if people haven't been to Stagville, that's a really great experience. That it was one of the largest plantations in North Carolina and had up to 900 enslaved people there at one time. And they're running free tours every half hour all day on Saturday. And that's really a tremendously moving and great experience.
4: Now, that's on Old Oxford Road. That's where historic Stagville is. And as you mentioned, those slaves were emancipated back in 1865, of course, and now it's a dedicated state historic site, as you mentioned.
5: That's right. That's right. And it's the original house that was there and some of the original slave quarters there.
4: Absolutely. Now, there are some other things going on throughout the course of next week as well, but on Saturday. Also, tomorrow there's going to be Durhamnik with a chef, Ricky Moore, and that's going to be at Saltbox Seafood Joint, right?
5: That's right. If you go online and order in advance, he'll have essentially a picnic bucket for you that you can take with you or eat there.
4: That's right. Now, at the CCB celebration, you mentioned some of the things that are going on, and there are going to be various booths that are going to be that people can check out for themselves at that, along with food and local performers and recording artists, right?
5: That's right, yes. All kinds of things, crafts, foods, clothing, gift items, all kinds of things.
4: Okay. Now, as for next week, there's going to be some things going on as well. It's going to be, you mentioned there was also the CCB celebration, but on Saturday there are some things going on. And then there's also on Sunday, in fact, there's going to be something going on at the Hittite Heritage Center, correct?
5: That's right. Yeah, the Hittite Heritage Center is such a sort of center gathering point in Durham. And it is really one of the holdovers from the time when Durham had such a robust Black community and economy. And the Hittite Heritage Center really is the sort of holder of those memories and activities. And they've got events all week long. And they wrap up the weekend with a jambalaya soul jam that starts at 6 p.m. It's the Triangle's longest-running poetry slam event. For those who are looking for what the accolades are. But I know that there are a lot of things going on over the weekend that people will enjoy.
4: And for some of those who want to do something a little more quaint, there's also a quilt workshop going on at Stagville, as we just mentioned. If they want to do something, I guess it would be indoors, they can check out this art quilt workshop, right?
5: That's right. That's 12:30 to 3 on a Saturday.
4: So people can go out, and that's led actually by a teaching artist, Kimberly Pierce Cartwright. Kit will be on hand for the instructions there. Well, Susan, we thank you so much. There's lots of things that people can do Friday, Saturday, and Sunday to commemorate Juneteenth. Susan Amy is the executive director and CEO of Discover Durham. Susan, thank you for your time. We appreciate it.
5: Thank you, Jeff. This was great.
4: Great. Thank you. It is 3:27. Coming up, we'll talk about the latest inductees into the North Carolina Music Hall of Fame. Quite an array of performers, including one person who is from Kannapolis but has spread his name throughout the world. We'll tell you who that person is. He'll be the headline inductee for this year's class. We'll talk to Veronica Cordell at 3:40. Right now, time for a look at traffic from the Johnson Hyundai Traffic Center. Here is Kyle Nashon.
6: Still looking at mostly calm conditions around the Triangle. We are starting to see some rain in the area around the Bull City. Make sure you give yourself a few extra minutes to get to your destination on time. 85 southbound delays of at least 11 minutes coming off of the Durham Freeway, and got some delays over on 40 eastbound around the airport exits, adding 6 minutes to your ride from 540 all the way down towards North Harrison Avenue. 540 and 440 going at the posted speed limit. Little slow down in South Raleigh on 40 east. An extra 5 minutes. That's starting at US 1 as you are approaching the Lake Wheeler Road exit. Also seeing no slowdowns in Cary on US 1 in either direction, whether you're heading towards I-40 or heading towards East William Street. Taking a little trip over towards Zebulon and East Wake County, no delays on 64 east all the way down towards North Arundel Avenue and the 264 split. Over in Johnston County, no delays on 40 east heading all the way down towards Benson and I-95. A little bit of slowdown over on 95. This is northbound of at least 8 minutes starting in Dunn at the US 421 exit. You're not back up to the posted speed limit until you reach I-40. That's the latest from the Johnson Hyundai Traffic Center.
4: A chance of showers and thunderstorms tonight with a low of 73. And then more showers tomorrow. Thunderstorms also possible with a high of 90. On Friday night, partly cloudy and a low of 66. Then on Saturday, sunny with a high of 91. On Saturday night, partly cloudy, low at 69. And it gets hot again on Sunday to wrap up the weekend with sunny skies and a high of 96. On Sunday night, it'll be partly cloudy and a low of 75. Right now, it is 95. 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
7: NCN News, I'm Bruce Farrell. An initial agreement to end the war between the U.S. and Iran calls for Tehran to dilute its stockpile of highly enriched uranium and would waive sanctions on the country immediately, allowing Iran to sell its oil freely. This from U.S. officials who read the language of the memorandum on ending the war to journalists. U.S. Defense Secretary Pete Hegseth has announced a six-month Pentagon review of American forces in Europe. Speaking to reporters in Brussels, Hegseth says his team will have honest conversations with the nations that he believes need to make more changes within the alliance.
8: Many countries following through, some that still need to do more. and we will be candid about that, both in private and in public. I think that's important. Friends being honest with friends.
7: Arthur, now a post-tropical cyclone sitting along the upper Texas coast north of Galveston. It's expected to move northeast and bring some rain to North Carolina. National Weather Service meteorologist Gail Hartfield.
9: And Arthur formed kind of on a an old front. So whenever you have an old front hanging around the off the southeast coast and along the Gulf, you can have some pretty quick spin up. And that's a lot of what usually occurs this time of year.
7: The chance of showers and storms Thursday, most likely arriving in the evening, lingering through the overnight. There could be some strong damaging wind gusts. Tourists have easier access to a major waterfall in the high country for the first time since Hurricane Helene. The storm brought piles of debris to the area, but now hikers who are eager to get back to the trails to Linville Falls will be able to do so. This woman says she's thrilled to be back.
10: I can see where they've done amazing work to rehab it and reconstruct it, and hopefully it won't happen again.
7: Former President Obama, joined by three former presidents, celebrating the opening of his presidential center in Chicago in an event that bringing together former world leaders, A-list celebrities, athletes, and other internationally known figures. You're listening to NCN News. The pain at the pump appears to be easing some. Here's Rich Thomason.
11: For the first time since March, gas prices have fallen on average to below $4 a gallon. AAA's Thursday national average for a gallon of regular, $3.99. Down a couple of cents from Wednesday, about 50 cents lower than a month ago. The decline comes on the heels of President Trump and his Iranian counterpart signing that memorandum of understanding. Prices still vary from state to state. California's average, $5.64. In South Carolina, it's $3.58. Rich Thomason reporting.
7: Cuba's Communist Party approving emergency economic package with unprecedented free market measures. The plan aims to open the struggling island's economy by expanding private enterprise and attracting foreign investment. The document, not yet public, will be submitted to Cuba's National Assembly. The major overhaul election bill, known as House Bill 958, has hit a speed bump at the General Assembly. It was pulled from a rules committee. Opponents argue the bill could hurt voter access and say the process has lacked transparency. Supporters say the changes would strengthen election integrity and simplify how elections are run. House Speaker, Republican Destin Hall.
12: Well, it's just a big bill. It's something we need to caucus more thoroughly so the members can understand it.
7: Brian Kennedy is with Democracy NC.
13: It is the power of the people. We have the ability to hold them accountable by watching and staying on top of them and watching what they're doing.
7: The bill comes just over a year after Republicans took control of North Carolina state and local election boards. Tom Dreesen, known as half of one of America's first interracial comedy duos with Tim Reed, has died. His publicist confirming his death. Dreesen and Reed, who met in their hometown of Chicago, created Tim and Tom in 1969 using humor to address social issues. Dreesen later became a successful solo comedian, frequent appearances on The Tonight Show, and he was also Frank Sinatra's opening act for 14 years. Bruce Farrell, NCN News.
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15: And we're glad to welcome in Denny Lindemann from Kraft Body Scan. Denny, thank you so much for joining us this morning.
16: It is great.
15: Great to have you with us, particularly because June is Men's Health Month.
16: Yeah, absolutely. June is Men's Health Month, and what better thing could you do for your body to get a preventive scan to see what's going on with your heart and lungs?
15: Now, this not only would detect heart problems, but also some cancers as well.
16: Absolutely. It's a CT machine. So think of a big donut. It's not claustrophobic. There's no needles. And the whole process takes less than 5 minutes. And what you're getting is a calcium score of the heart, which measures how much blockages you have in those arteries. So it's all about prevention, because if you had a blockage, you could go and get treated before the heart attack.
15: And that's something that that your company has been doing, I know, for quite a while now.
16: Now, we've been around for almost 10 years. But for Men's Health Month, we are offering something fantastic. And this really is one of those things where it just grabs you and says, I got to do this. And what we're offering is our upper chest. So it's a heart and lung scan of the CT. And we're going to do it for two people for $99. That's $99 for two people to get a heart and lung scan. So that's you and your spouse, kind of like a date, coming down to the clinic and get that scan and make sure you're okay. But, you know, because it is Men's Health Month, you know, the idea is a lot of guys out there are real stubborn when it comes to their health. But they all work hard. You work hard for your money. And so I love the fact that Kraft Body Scan is trying to identify, you know what, if money is what stopped people from doing this, bringing it down to $99 for two people, that makes it accessible to anybody that would like to do it.
15: And this is good for the entire month of June?
16: It's for the entire month. Go on our website, craftbodyscan.com, or just call the number, right? It'll be listed there when you go to Google and type in Kraft Body Scan, and just say, I heard it on WPTF. I want the $99 radio special for me and my spouse to come in and get a heart and lung scan.
15: Well, Denny, thank you so much for coming in and sharing this great offer that you have for the month of June, Men's Health Month.
16: Thank you, Tony. This has been great.
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4: Over 100,000 people expected to be on hand in downtown Raleigh on Saturday for the Carolina Hurricanes Victory Parade. Oh, it's going to be something to behold. It's been some week here, just looking back. Started on Sunday night over at the Lenovo Center. I was there for the watch party, and so many fans I met. And the people who had come in, I stood beside one lady who had just moved from St. Louis, and I stood beside another gentleman who had come in from High Point and had watched since the days in Greensboro. And he had tears in his eyes when that clock wound down and when Nikolai Ehler scored the game-winning, empty net goal. It wasn't the game-winning goal. Taylor Hall scored that. But when that goal went in for Ehlers, another empty netter for him, and man, was that a theme in this series, to go ahead 3-0. The man had tears in his eyes, and it was just remarkable watching that. You got to understand how rare it is to win a world championship and how hard it is, and that's what the Canes have done now twice in 25 years. You take a look at a franchise like the New York Rangers, which should have all the amenities, all the intangibles to win a world championship, or at least be in contention for one year in and year out. They've won one in the last 81 years, and the Canes have done it twice now. So if you're wondering why so many people are going to gather in one spot on Saturday, that's why. That's why this is so special. Right now, 3:38, time for a look at traffic from the Johnson Hyundai Traffic Center. Here is Kyle Nashine.
6: Right now, looking at mostly calm conditions around the triangle, 540 and 440 going at the posted speed limit. You are seeing some slowdowns on 40 eastbound around the airport exits, adding about 7 minutes to your commute. Once you pass Wade Avenue, you're back up to the posted speed limit. Heading over towards the Bull City, 885, slowdowns in both directions right now, adding about 5 minutes to your commute, about going about 30 miles an hour, whether you're heading towards downtown Durham or you're heading towards I-40. Slowdowns heading towards Orange County on 40 West, a 6-minute delay from Highway 54 all the way towards 15501, and on 85 South headed towards Orange County, looking at a 15-minute delay coming off the Durham Freeway as you are approaching the Highway 86 exit. And got some slowdowns on 85 South, 40 West. This is after they merge, heading over towards Alamance County. Got some rain in the area. 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That's the latest from the Johnson Hyundai Traffic Center.
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4: The newest inductees into the North Carolina Music Hall of Fame have been announced. They include a Kannapolis native who has taken his music of One Nation under a groove worldwide into the Rock and Roll Hall of Fame, and now he will take it into the North Carolina Music Hall of Fame along with various other prominent acts. And joining us now to discuss who will be inducted this year is Veronica Cordell with the North Carolina Music Hall of Fame. Veronica, how are you?
21: Hey, I'm doing well. Thanks for having me.
4: Thank you. The more I read about your website here, the more I learn, because I'm a huge music buff. I talk about it every day, but I did not know that George Clinton was a native of Kannapolis, and he will be honored with the Lifetime Achievement Award here this year. And I had no idea, like I said, that he was a native, and this is an icon that you're going to honor here.
21: Yeah, he's actually local. Our museum and organization is based here in Kannapolis, and he was born literally right across the street from where our museum is, so it's very cool.
4: Yeah, and he's performed, gosh, all sorts of venues in North Carolina, Raleigh many times, and Winston-Salem, Greensboro, Charlotte, and it's very fitting that he would wind up. He got actually inducted into the Songwriters Hall of Fame just last year.
21: Yeah, that's right. Now, we actually inducted George Clinton into our Hall of Fame in 2009.
4: Okay.
21: And this year, he's going to be receiving a Lifetime Achievement Award. And you know this is a milestone year for him. It's been 50 years since he has landed the mothership,
4: mm-hmm.
21: Which is one of his very cool projects. And he's actually going to land the mothership again this year on July 4th at the Essence Festival. So it's a very cool time to have him to get this type of achievement award.
4: It's so fitting that he gets this. And this is a man who, like I said, wants One Nation under a groove. And that's what he stands for, no doubt. There are going to be some other ones. And the beauty about this Hall of Fame is that North Carolina is such a rich and vast area that there's lots to honor here. You're going to honor an alternative rock band and that got out ahead of the alternative rock movement in the 1980s in Chapel Hill.
21: Yeah, the band Arrogance, based in Chapel Hill, will be inducted this year. And the group was actually founded by Don Dixon, who's an amazing producer, produced some of REM's early work. And the co-founder of that group is Robert Kirkland.
4: Mm-hmm. And, you know, I think the ties to North Carolina with REM were so big. I think REM's first show was in Raleigh, if I'm not mistaken.
21: Yeah, it was here in the Carolinas.
4: Yeah, mm-hmm. So. And then for hip-hop, you're going to honor a native of Wilmington.
21: Yeah, now this is absolutely amazing. Think of this. The first female rapper on the planet is from right here in North Carolina, and that's MC Shaw Rock. Isn't that crazy?
4: That's amazing. Even before Queen Latifah, even before MC Light, it was MC Shaw Rock.
21: Yeah, she got her start in the group called the Funky 4+1.
4: Mm-hmm. And she had some very unique microphone skills as well and a different type of delivery, too.
21: Yeah, she kind of innovated that platform for women. You didn't see women doing MCing or hip-hop or rapping, you know, during the late 70s, early 80s. So she definitely is the first female to be recognized as kind of like the mother of hip-hop.
4: Gregory Sugar Bear Elliott is a native of Red Springs. Now, I didn't know the song that he's most famous for was from the film, the Spike Lee film, School Days, but mm-hmm. that song was everywhere and still is heard quite often in clubs.
21: Yeah, but
4: yeah.
21: It's a hit from 1988.
4: Mm-hmm. That's right. He was the front man for Experience Unlimited, right?
21: Yeah, and you know what's special about this year, too? is this is the 50th anniversary of go-go music.
4: Hmm.
21: And Sugar Bear, along with another Hall of Fame that we've already inducted, Chuck Brown, they're really two guys that pioneer the genre called go-go music, which is basically R&B style music that many know as funk music. It's a subgenre of that, and it's just a style of funk music that during live performances, it just goes and goes and goes. Rarely do you hear a break in the music, and that's why it's called go-go music.
4: And anyone around this area probably is familiar with Sugar Hill Records, which is located mm-hmm. actually in Durham. I kind of drive past their headquarters whenever I go visit my mom and my dad. They've worked with various musicians, and this year you're going to honor the person who founded Sugar Hill Records.
21: That's right, yeah. And not to be confused with Sugar Hill Records, the hip-hop label.
4: Right.
21: This is the label out of North Carolina that really set the tone for bluegrass and Americana style music. They brought some of the biggest names into mainstream bluegrass music, like Dolly Parton, Alison Krauss, Ricky Skaggs, Jerry Douglas. Those are some of the first people who recorded on the label, and that was their first albums that they recorded was with Sugar Hill. And Barry is the founder of and really the mastermind behind that whole label.
4: Yeah, it's wonderful the work that they've done. And I think Dolly Parton released some of her albums in the 2000s off Sugar Hill as well, if I'm not mistaken.
21: Mm-hmm.
4: And one other person they'll be inducted, someone who actually lives in Hillsboro but worked with Great Duke Ellington.
21: Yeah, Billy Strayhorn, the jazz composer, will be inducted this year. Was not born in North Carolina, but he spent many, many years in Hillsboro with his family, specifically his grandmother. And that's really where he, as a child, learned to love music and became interested in music.
4: So it's a great and vast class. They'll be inducted. When will the ceremony take place?
21: It'll be this fall. The date is Thursday, October the 15th.
4: And that will be in Kannapolis. And looking forward to hearing all about it and seeing it. Veronica Cordell from the North Carolina Music Hall of Fame. Veronica, thank you so much for joining us here today. We appreciate it.
21: Thank you very much.
4: Thank you. It is 3:48, time for a look at traffic from the Johnson Hyundai Traffic Center. Here's Kyle Nashine.
6: Looking at some slowdowns around the airport exits on 40 eastbound. This is an extra 5 to 7 minutes from 540 as you're approaching North Harrison Avenue, 540 and 440. You're currently going at the posted speed limit. Over on 885, we're seeing delays in both directions northbound, barely getting above 20 miles an hour. It's an extra 6 minutes coming off of I-40 southbound. Got about a 5 minute delay as you're heading off towards Ellis Road. And over in Orange County, in Durham County, we're looking at some rain slowing down drivers on 85 in both directions. Right now, it's adding about 10 minutes to your commute. Make sure you're giving yourself enough room to get to your enough time to get to your destination safely. 40 westbound, at least a 7 minute ride from 54. You're not back up to the posted speed limit until you reach the 85-40 split. Over in Cary right now, we're looking at no delays on US 1 in either direction, whether you're heading towards I-40 or heading south towards East William Street. In Johnston County, no delays on 40 eastbound all the way down towards Benson in I-95. That's the latest from Johnson Hyundai Traffic Center.
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7: Heat makes way for rain in the WPTF forecast. Low 72 overnight. We're up to an 80% chance of rain through the night and through Friday with a high of 90. Sunny high 91 Saturday, 96 sunny on Sunday, possibly more rain Monday.
4: And right now it is 95 degrees here on the WPTF Afternoon News. NCN Sports, I'm Jeff Hamlin. Could Major League Baseball be coming to North Carolina? Lawmakers at the General Assembly in Raleigh discussing the possibility of directing hundreds of millions of dollars for a stadium project. It could help the state land a big league baseball team. The question is whether or not that team would be in Raleigh or in Charlotte. Senate President Phil Berger discussed the possibility with reporters today, pointing to the success of the Carolina Hurricanes.
8: If someone had told you 20 years ago that a professional hockey team through the kind of response that we've seen, not just in Raleigh and not just in Wake County, but across the state of North Carolina, you wouldn't believe it.
4: The North Carolina baseball team officially playing for the national championship. Tar Heels second baseman Gavin Gallagher has been honored as a Golden Glove Award winner by the American Baseball Coaches Association. Starting at second base, Gallagher had 195 assists with only 5 errors this season. NC State center fielder Ty Head has also earned a Golden Glove. Head started all 56 games for the Wolfpack and did not commit an error. He is the third state player to win a Golden Glove. In women's soccer, the Carolina Ascent of the USL Super League has released its schedule for its third season. The Ascent, which has reached the championship game each of its first 2 seasons, will open against DC Power in Washington August 15th. The Ascent will play its home opener against the Tampa Bay Sun August 29th. The championship game will take place December 12th. After this season, the Super League's calendar will align with the rival National Women's Soccer League. In women's professional basketball, the Charlotte Crown defeated the Greensboro Groove 80-69 at Novant Health Fieldhouse this afternoon. Charlotte's second win over Greensboro in as many days. The Crown has won 4 straight. You're listening to Sports from NCN. It was on this day in 1984 that Panama from Van Halen was released. It was a diamond-selling studio album from Van Halen that included Jump and Hot for Teacher, and Panama was among the last singles from it. I'll Wait was also on that album, which I think is one of David Lee Roth's best vocal performances. And, of course, the band would splinter apart. At least they would lose Dave right after this album. This is, in fact, the last top 40 hit for Van Halen of the David Lee Roth era. And when Van Halen came back and reunited with Dave for the American Music Awards, I don't remember how long ago it was now, but they actually chose this song to come back to. Unfortunately, Dave's voice wasn't all that great that night, unfortunately. But, yeah, Van Halen and Panama. Panama is a car, right? Is that what it is? Or is it, well, that's always been the subject, exactly. What is exactly Panama? Is it a stripper or is it a car? That's probably the big question. The film Arthur Arthur with Al Pacino debuted in theaters in 1982, and this was going up against E.T. and Star Trek II, The Wrath of Khan, and it just did not find an audience. And Al Pacino kind of ducked away from major motion pictures for a little while after this film basically failed, not only commercially, but also in terms of critics. It did not do all that well. Al Pacino was trying to become more, in this role at least, as a family man instead of doing, you know, portraying criminals or detectives or policemen and like he had, or an attorney like he did in Injustice for All. And this one just didn't find the right audience for it. And after a while, Al Pacino kind of ducked away from major motion pictures for a long, long time after this. In 1993, there was a lot of big films coming out. In the Line of Fire with Clint Eastwood came out. It was anticipated that the last action hero would be right up there, but it didn't work out that way. And this was one Arnold Schwarzenegger film. I think this was the first one he had released since Terminator 2 that just did not find its audience. And it was underwhelmed. It was going up against Last Action Hero, went against Jurassic Park. It went up against, like I said, In the Line of Fire, went up against The Fugitive, and it just got lost in the shuffle. It was kind of overblown and did have a great soundtrack, had great cast, had a Schwarzenegger in there. Art Carney, of all people, was in there. That was among the last movies he made. Anthony Quinn was in there, the great character actor, Robert Prosky, but just didn't do as well at the theaters, and that one came out on this day in 1993. And Paul McCartney celebrates a birthday today. He is a solo artist. He was, in fact, a two-time inductee into the Rock and Roll Hall of Fame. He has won 18 Grammys, just released a brand-new solo album, and one of the most successful musicians of all time. Always have been curious as to who owns the Beatles catalog now that Michael Jackson's been gone for 16 years. I am curious about that, but Michael Jackson, that's a famous story. In the 80s, he wound up purchasing the rights to the Beatles catalog, and Paul McCartney was not happy about it. And he had always considered Michael Jackson a friend because those two had appeared in, had done duets together. They had done a video together in Say, Say, Say. And then when Michael Jackson did that, that totally splintered partnership and friendship there. Michael did not tell anyone that he was going to do that. And then when he went off and allowed a song like Revolution to be used in a Nike commercial, that really ticked Paul McCartney off because that's not what he and John Lennon intended for that song to be used for. But there was nothing they could do about it because they simply got outbid. And Paul McCartney was up in front about it, saying that he was very upset by that. But he just celebrated a birthday. And you told me, Charles, that the collaboration between Kanye West and Paul McCartney was interesting, shall we say.
9: Yeah, it's not a bad song. I mean, it's really a pretty good song, and it's got Paul playing guitar, I think, on it, and Kanye singing, and they've both said that it was very interesting to whenever they got together, because Kanye had a bunch of stuff written, and then Paul Moore came in and was like, let's just feel it out, and then the big joke at the time was, I'm so glad that Kanye is making this Paul McCartney guy famous. Game is big break.
4: Yeah, exactly. It is 3:58. Time now for a look at traffic from the Johnson Hyundai Traffic Center. Here is Kyle Nashheim.
6: Still looking at some slowdowns across the triangle over on 40 eastbound around the airport exits. Right now we're seeing slowdowns of at least 6 to 8 minutes from 540 all the way down towards Wade Avenue. 540 and 440 going at the posted speed limit. 885, we got some delays southbound of at least 5 minutes coming off the Durham Freeway northbound, barely getting above 20 miles an hour, about a 10-minute delay from I-40 all the way towards Ellis Road. Some slowdowns headed towards Orange County, 40 westbound, in 11-minute delay from Highway 54 until you reach the old Highway 86 exit all the way up in Orange County. Make sure you give yourself a few extra minutes to get your destination on time. Also got some rain causing some slowdowns over in the Bull City of 85 southbound right now, about a 10-minute delay coming off the Durham Freeway. Once you pass Highway 86, you're back up to the posted speed limit. Also seen a little bit of slowdown on 64 eastbound headed towards Zeblin, about a 2 to 3 minute delay as you're heading towards the Lizard Lake Road exit. And over in Johnston County, no slowdowns on 40 east all the way down towards Benson and I-95. Holly Springs 55 bypass, we're looking at some delays westbound starting at South Main Street as you're approaching Holly Springs Road. That's the latest from the Johnson Hyundai Traffic Center.
4: Tonight, chance of showers and thunderstorms with a low of 73. Showers and thunderstorms possible for tomorrow, high of 90. Right now, it is 98. WPTF News Time, 3:59.
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10: this hour from Town Hall. I'm John Scott. At a news conference, Vice President Vance says the Iran agreement is already bearing fruit for Americans.
11: Last night, 12.5 million barrels of oil went through the Strait of Hormuz. That is a high since the beginning of the conflict. Oil prices are down nearly at their level from the pre-war conflict. Gas prices dropped below $4 a gallon today for the first time since the conflict. And importantly, they're going to keep falling further given how low oil prices are.
10: The vice president will travel to Switzerland to kick off a new phase of negotiations with Iran after President Trump signed the agreement on Wednesday. Meanwhile, Iran's supreme leader has endorsed those negotiations. And Iran will invite the IAEA to inspect nuclear sites. In medical news, U.S. health advisors debating a new kind of flu vaccine. Correspondent Bernie Bennett.
12: The new shot is made with the same mRNA technology that was key to ending the COVID-19 pandemic. Moderna is seeking Food and Drug Administration approval for Emflaziva as an option for people 50 and older. The FDA advisory panel is meeting Thursday to consider it. There are already numerous types of flu vaccines to choose from, but experts say adding a faster-to-manufacture mRNA option could be useful. FDA's advisors are being asked if there's enough evidence for a shot in both 50 to 64-year-olds and those 65 and older. Bernie Bennett, Washington.
10: The number of Americans applying for jobless aid fell modestly last week. The applications for unemployment benefits in the week ending June 13th dropped by 4,000 to 226,000, according to the Labor Department. The New York Knicks celebrating their first NBA championship in 53 years with a ticker tape parade through Manhattan's Canyon of Heroes. Finals MVP Jalen Brunson hoisting the trophy toward the crowd so they could touch it. More on these stories from townhall.com.
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10: The Trump administration buying back more offshore wind leases.
25: It's not going to be wind.
26: President Trump's made his disdain for wind energy plain, and his administration's now spent nearly $2.6 billion in an effort to discourage its expansion in favor of fossil fuels. The latest came Wednesday when it bought back leases for four more offshore wind projects. Chicago-based Invenergy agreed to end them in exchange for reimbursements of fees totaling $765 million. It had already canceled the largest of the four off New Jersey's coast in November. The others are off the coasts of Maine and California. The company plans to invest the money in natural gas and geothermal ventures. I'm Ben Thomas.
10: A fire at a massive warehouse blackened the skies near downtown Los Angeles Wednesday. That prompted shelter-in-place orders due to the risk of hazardous air. News at townhall.com. Top college football executives gathering this week to hash out details about the sport's next playoff expansion.
27: College football leaders gathered Wednesday to debate the merits of expanding to 16 or 24 playoff teams. Rich Clark, the executive director of the college football playoff, said the meetings between commissioners and a few others were, quote, very healthy, end quote, but didn't lead to anything concrete. They will keep studying the impact that expanding the playoff from 12 to 16 or 24 teams could have on venues, the schedule, and the future of now imperiled conference title games. Another meeting is slated for September. I'm Geffen Coolball.
10: Texas Tech quarterback Brendan Sorsby hit with gambling allegations that he has admitted to, now tentatively planning to work out for NFL teams before the supplemental draft. More on these stories at townhall.com.
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4: Welcome back to our second hour. Right now, 4:05. Charles Hadley is across the partition producing our program today. We have Kyle Nasheim and the Johnson Hyundai Traffic Center, and he will have traffic on the 8th. Taking a look at local headlines, and it's a day that Carolina Hurricanes fans have been looking forward to this Saturday. They will celebrate in downtown Raleigh at what may be the largest parade in the history of the capital city. Over 100,000 Canes fans expected to fill the streets of downtown to celebrate the Hurricanes winning the Stanley Cup. It has been a whirlwind trip for Canes fans Hannah Fogout, who traveled to Las Vegas to see the Canes defeat the Golden Knights on Sunday. Fogout says to ABC 11, to put it mildly, it was memorable.
13: It really felt like one of those moments that you're just going to remember for the rest of your life.
4: Fogout says the days since the victory have been filled with joy as the Hurricanes players brought the Stanley Cup to downtown Raleigh on Monday. Arthur is now a post-tropical cyclone sitting along the upper Texas coast north of Galveston. It is expected to move northeast and bring some rain to North Carolina, possibly tonight. National Weather Service meteorologist Gail Hartfield tells WPTF News.
14: We're in an exceptional drought condition in this area, so it's going to take a lot of soaking rain. It's going to take several days, a real wet spell to really put a dent into it. We're really only expecting around a tenth or a quarter of an inch overall.
4: The chance of showers and storms tonight most likely will arrive in the late evening and linger overnight. The biggest threat is strong, damaging wind gust. Heat indices soared into triple digits today, and the drought conditions are getting worse across the triangle. It has fire officials urging people to take the heat seriously before they find themselves in a potentially dangerous situation. Lyle Davis is assistant chief for the Raleigh Fire Department and tells ABC 11 people should take common sense precautions.
15: Do you work early or late when it's cooler? Wear loose clothing, wear light colored clothing. Know the signs for heat exhaustion, heat stroke, things like that.
4: It's 4:07.
7: 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I'm Bruce Farrell. Update on the markets. The Dow adds 72 to 51,563. The S&P up 80 to 7,500. The NASDAQ adds 496 to 26,517. Governor Stein announcing that North Carolina's Rural Infrastructure Authority has approved 8 grant requests for local governments totaling more than $4 million. The grants will include commitments to create a total of 396 jobs, 300 of which were previously announced. Merck plans to expand its triangle presence through the acquisition of Raleigh-based Targan, a poultry technology company whose wing scan system automates chick gender sorting. Several Raleigh elected officials say they would consider public funding as part of a public-private partnership to attract a Major League Baseball team, though no expansion process has been announced. Recapping the markets, the Dow up 0.14%, the S&P adds 1.9%, and the NASDAQ up 1.91%. That's the Closing Bell Report, powered by Raleigh Wealth Solutions, home of Raleigh's retirement coach. Tune in every Sunday at 1 on WPTF.
4: Right now it is 4:08, time for a look at traffic from the Johnson Hyundai Traffic Center. Here's Kyle Nasheim.
6: Still looking at some slowdowns across the triangle over on 40 eastbound around the airport exits. Added about 6 to 8 minutes to your ride starting at the Airport Boulevard exit all the way down towards Wade Avenue. 540 and 440 going at the posted speed limit. A little slowdown on 87 northbound heading towards Smithfield Road. A 5-minute delay starting at the Hodge Road exit. No delays on 40 east over in Johnston County heading towards Benson and over into Bull City. 885 delays in both directions, barely getting above 20 miles an hour. Right now, southbound's giving you the biggest headache, barely getting above 15 miles an hour. 40 westbound heading towards Orange County, a 10-minute delay from 54 all the way towards New Hope Church Road. 85 south, dealing with some rain in the area. We're seeing delays of at least 10 to 15 minutes. Those delays starting at the Coal Mill Road exit as you're heading towards Highway 86. 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That's the latest from the Johnson Hyundai Traffic Center.
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7: Heat makes way for rain in the WPTF forecast. Low 72 overnight. We're up to an 80% chance of rain through the night and through Friday with a high of 90. Sunny high 91 Saturday, 96 sunny on Sunday, possibly more rain Monday.
4: And right now, it is 95 degrees here on the WPTF Afternoon News, as we'll talk a little bit later on with Dave Nathan. Also, we'll be joined by Gerald Cohen coming up at 4:20, UNC Kenan Flagler Business School economist, as we're going to talk about the Fed's decision yesterday to not lower the interest rate. We'll have a discussion regarding that coming up at 4:20. Right now, looking at national and international headlines, Associated Press correspondent Haya Pajwani reports on a federal commission's vote making AI data centers a higher priority.
20: Federal regulators have backed the Trump administration's plan to speed power to energy-hungry AI data centers. Members of the Federal Energy Regulatory Commission voted unanimously to let large energy users connect more quickly to the nation's inefficient and aging electric transmission system. That's to accommodate surging demand from power-hungry artificial intelligence data centers. The commission voted to direct six regional grid operators to ensure that AI data centers and other large power users are able to connect to the transmission system in a, quote, timely and orderly manner, unquote. Energy Secretary Chris White pushed the commission to help the United States better compete with China for superiority in the fast-growing AI sector. Haya Pajwani, Washington.
4: AP correspondent Karen Shamus reports that Ukrainian drones set a Moscow refinery ablaze in a major attack on the Russian capital for the second time in a week.
21: Ukraine has hit a major Moscow oil refinery for the second time in a week, disrupting hundreds of flights at the capital's airports. Footage released by Russian media outlet Astra showed thick black clouds of smoke rising over the city as massive fires raged at the Moscow oil refinery about 9 miles from the Kremlin. Russian officials said Thursday that this is one of Ukraine's biggest drone attacks since Russia's invasion over 4 years ago. Ukrainian President Volodymyr Zelensky says the attack is part of efforts to force Putin to negotiate. The Russian Defense Ministry claims its air defenses shot down 555 Ukrainian drones overnight. Meanwhile, Kremlin official Yuri Ushakov told reporters that U.S. envoys Steve Witkoff and Jared Kushner will visit Russia soon, but stressed no date had been set as yet. I'm Karen Shamas.
4: AP correspondent John Gambrell reports on the fragility of an initial deal between Iran and the United States to end the war between the two countries.
1: All this together just shows how tentative still this peace deal is. It does offer a lot of concessions for Iran, however, including the possibility of a $300 billion fund to help rebuild Iran after the war, should it follow through on its commitments. Meanwhile, there's also questions over whether or not Iran would charge ships for going through the Strait of Hormuz. There's only a narrow window in this accord for ships to move out without being charged.
4: Meanwhile, in remarks, Senate Minority Leader Chuck Schumer said Iran took President Trump to the cleaners.
2: Trump's so-called understanding is the culmination and representation of his ruinous strategy in Iran since day one and his inability to govern in general. In Iran, and in so much else he does, Trump leads by whim, by ego, by greed.

0: arrived here at NATO in Brussels before breakfast, and he was gone before lunch. During that short period of time, Secretary Hegseth gave a surprise speech at the start of the NATO defense ministers meeting here in Brussels, where he told allies that the U.S. was putting them each under a six-month review so the U.S. can analyze each ally's commitment to defense spending. He basically informed allies there is no more time to raise defense spending. They have to do it now.
1: Sagar Magani, AP Washington correspondent, reports a unanimous Supreme Court has sided with a marijuana user who wants to legally own a gun.
2: A unanimous Supreme Court has sided with a marijuana user who wants to legally own a gun. The Texas man argued a 1968 law barring illegal drug users from having guns violates the Second Amendment, and the high court agreed. That's a loss for the Trump administration, which defended the law despite arguing against other gun restrictions. The same law was used in a case against Hunter Biden, who was convicted of buying a gun while a cocaine addict and was later pardoned by his father. This was the latest in a series of firearms cases for a high court that has expanded gun rights. Sagar Magani, Washington.
1: AP correspondent Julie Walker reports on the New York Knicks ticker tape parade.
3: Knicks fans got up early in the morning to get a prime spot here at the ticker tape parade being held in their honor. Some even getting here last night, like Henry Ristretto, who flew in from Miami with his pillow and his son.
4: I've been a Knicks fan since 84, so I've been through a lot of pain and suffering. And who knows if I have to wait another 53 years for this to happen.
3: Although the Knicks won the NBA championship twice in the 70s, the city didn't host parades for them either time. So this is a big deal for diehard fans like Sharifa Wallace.
5: Yeah, I'm a Knicks fan since I was 7 years old.
3: She was wearing an OG jersey, Patrick Ewing, while 17-year-old Angel Oliva had a Jalen Brunson jersey on. He says he got here at 3 a.m.
6: Yeah, I'm here obviously to see my favorite players, my favorite team.
3: At the Knicks ticker tape parade in Manhattan, I'm Julie Walker.
1: Right now, 4:18, time for a look at traffic from the Johnson Hyundai Traffic Center. Here's Kyle Nashheim.
7: Still looking at slowdowns across the triangle, 540 eastbound stop and go conditions starting around Glenwood Avenue. You're adding an extra 5 to 6 minutes to your ride as you're approaching Falls of Noose Road. Over on 440 eastbound, delays of at least 5 minutes from Lake Boone Trail as you're heading towards Six Forks Road. And over in eastern Wake County, we got delays on 87 north, a 5 minute ride from 440 as you're approaching the Smithfield Road exit. Heading over towards the Bull City, we're seeing delays due to some rain in the area. 885, we got slowdowns of at least 8 to 10 minutes right now, barely getting above 25 miles an hour in both directions. 40 westbound, about a 10-minute delay from Highway 54 all the way towards New Hope Church Road. 85 south, a 12-minute ride coming off the Durham Freeway, but 85 north, headed towards Falls Lake, we're looking at a 10-minute delay starting just after 885. That's the latest from the Johnson Hyundai Traffic Center.
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11: Heat makes way for rain in the WPTF forecast. Low 72 overnight. We're up to an 80% chance of rain through the night and through Friday with a high of 90. Sunny high 91 Saturday, 96 sunny on Sunday, possibly more rain Monday.
1: And right now it is 96 degrees here on the WPTF.

0: of afternoon news. The Federal Reserve may hike interest rates this year to keep a lid on inflation. That was some speculation. Higher rates can tap the brakes on accelerating price at cash registers. The Federal Reserve made the announcement yesterday with new Fed Chair Kevin Warsh holding his first new conference. And joining us now is Gerald Cohen, who is an economist with the UNC Kenan Flagler Business Institute. Gerald, how are you?
1: Good. How are you, Jeff? Great to be with you.
0: Good to talk to you. So what was your overall impressions about the announcement yesterday?
1: So the result of the meeting, the fact that the Fed held rates unchanged, was not surprising, but there was a lot of other stuff that was very surprising. As you mentioned, the bias now is towards higher rates than flat or lower rates. With participant FOMC participants talking, giving forecasts about the economy and inflation and their expectation of rates, and that all of those, or inflation and expectation of rates, have moved higher. So the Fed is saying there's a decent chance that they will have to raise rates by the end of the year. And the markets took that in, and as a result, interest rates moved higher. The other thing was that the statement was much shorter. So the Fed is kind of, and this is something that Chair Warsh had been talking about, that he doesn't want to be as communicative as previous Feds and previous Fed chairs, and so he really showed that by basically cutting the statement and saying very little, just saying we're worried about inflation, we do think there's higher productivity growth, and just gave the vote as a 12-0. But normally they give more details and talk about names of who, how people voted, and in the statement, they just talked about the Fed's inflation target rather than what we call the dual mandate, where the Fed is concerned about both inflation and unemployment. And that's a big change, meaning the Fed is this chair is much more biased towards worrying about inflation versus worrying about the nexus between unemployment and inflation.
0: Brevity in regards to vital elements, whether it's economic or things going on in Iran, seem to be a theme with this administration as of late. But in regards to what Kevin Warsh did here, as he oversaw his first chair meeting here, as you indicated there, it looks like that we won't know not only the direction, but also the names of potential future dissents, since this vote was unanimous, if they keep going with this same track.
1: That's right. So, in the last 20 or so years, the Fed, you know, when people vote, they will say, you know, here's how people voted. And in the last, and sometimes there can be the case where some people think, you know, most people will say, well, we voted for unchanged rates, but some people think, oh, we should have raised rates, and other people think we should have cut rates. But, and will they just say, okay, the vote was 8-4, or the vote was 8 for unchanged, 3 people for higher rates, and 1 person for lower rates? And so that information helps guide markets in terms of, here's what the Fed is thinking, here are the risks that the Fed is thinking about. And so the question is, will we find that information out? And historically, or in recent years, 3 weeks after the Fed meeting, there'll be minutes, and they'll talk about the debate. And so the question is, will in the minutes they give those names and the debate, or will also that be shortened substantially?
0: This is a stark contrast from what happened 3 months ago, and how stark is it?
1: I mean, as an example, from a word count perspective, the statement in April was 341 words, and the statement yesterday was 130 words. And so there was much less guidance about what they're thinking about the economy. And as I mentioned, much less guidance about what individuals are thinking about. So it is really a very different environment. And then, you know, and Chair Warsh did not, the Fed in the last 20 plus years has been showing, here are our forecasts. You know, here's, they'll show individual, what are called dots, in the dot plot of here where, here's where each individual member of the 17 people that are on the FOMC are thinking about the economy or thinking about interest rates. There were only 16 that were submitted, and Chair Warsh did not submit one of them. And so he's saying, I'm not even going to tell you what I think about the my forecast of the economy. And the question is, will that, and he noted that he's going to have a whole new committee on communication along with other committees. And in the, and so the question is, are they going to do away with any, with this information? Some of which can be misleading. I'm not saying it's not confusing to people and it can't be misleading, but historically, we economists have felt that more information can be better, you know, help guide the way people think.
0: Yeah, and we'll have to see how forthcoming that information will be. Gerald Cohen from the UNC Cannon Flagler Business School. Gerald, it's always great talking to you. Great to talk to you here today, and we'll talk again soon. Take care.
1: Thank you. You too. Bye-bye.
0: Thank you. It is 4:27 here on the WPTF Afternoon News. We'll have a look at sports coming up at 4:50. Got lots to talk about there. Everything from baseball to basketball to hockey and golf, since today's the first day of the U.S. Open, and some soccer as well with the World Cup continuing. Right now, time for a check on traffic from the Johnson Hyundai Traffic Center. Here's Kyle Nashon.
2: Still looking at slowdowns across the triangle, 440 eastbound. Got some delays starting at Wade Avenue. It's a 6-minute ride as you're approaching Glenwood Avenue. Speaking of Glenwood Avenue, we got delays in both directions between 440 and Creedmoor Road, adding about 5 to 7 minutes to your commute. A little further on 87 northbound coming off of 440, a 5-minute delay as you're heading towards Smithfield Road, 540 eastbound. Slowdowns of at least 10 minutes starting at Glenwood Avenue. Around the airport exits, 40 eastbound, delays of at least 6 to 8 minutes from 540 all the way towards the Wade Avenue exit, 885. The rain has started to leave the area at the moment, and we're still seeing delays on both directions, barely getting above 20 miles an hour. 40 westbound, we're seeing slowdowns heading towards Orange County, a 7 to 8 minute delay started at 54. You're not back up to the posted speed limit until you pass Highway 86. Slowdowns on 85 north heading towards Butner and Creedmoor, a 11 to 12 minute delay starting at the 885 interchange. And also on 85 southbound, if you're headed towards Hillsboro, it's an extra 10 minutes coming off the Durham Freeway. You're not back up to the posted speed limit until you reach Highway 86. And no slowdowns in Johnston County on 40 eastbound. That's the latest from the Johnson Hyundai Traffic Center.
0: We're expecting a chance of showers and thunderstorms tonight and possibly thunderstorms overnight, low of 73. Showers on Friday, thunderstorms also possible, high of 90. For Friday night, partly cloudy, low of 66. It'll be sunny on Saturday and a high of 91. And then on Saturday night, partly cloudy with a low of 69. Gets hot again on Sunday with sunny skies and a high of 96. Right now, it is 96. 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
3: NCN News, I'm John Champion. Former President Barack Obama, joined by three former presidents, celebrated the opening of the Presidential Museum in Chicago Thursday. The star-studded event drew celebrities, athletes, and world leaders, with guests including Bruce Springsteen, Stevie Wonder, Christina Aguilera, and Bono. During the ceremony, Mr. Obama reflected on the importance of protecting the nation's democratic values.
4: Democracy can be frustrating. It can be slow. It can be inefficient. And yet, more than anything, I hope this center will serve as an affirmation of just how special, how precious our democracy truly is.
3: Arthur is now a post-tropical cyclone sitting along the upper Texas coast north of Galveston. It's expected to move northeast and bring some rain to North Carolina. National Weather Service meteorologist Gail Hartsfield tells NCN News.
5: We do have a cold front moving in from the north, and that is combining with the remnants of what was Tropical Storm Arthur, and it's not a tropical system anymore. It's what we call a remnant tropical low. It does have the potential for some possible damaging winds.
3: We felt dangerous heat today, and scattered storms could be on tap for Friday. Shadate Hargett Hill has more.
6: The heat is on again. Today could break records with heat index values as high as 105. Scattered showers and storms are possible tonight with very warm conditions. However, tomorrow, Juneteenth, appears to be the best chance of showers and thunderstorms. I'm Shadate Hargett Hill.
3: And with the addition of 40% humidity, it felt like 106 today at Raleigh-Durham International Airport. Also, keep in mind the chance of showers and storms most likely arrives this evening, lingering into the overnight hours. The biggest threat is strong and damaging wind gusts. 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The major overhaul election bill, House Bill 958, has hit a speed bump at the General Assembly as it was pulled from the House Rules Committee. Opponents argue the bill could hurt voters' access and say the process has lacked transparency. Supporters say the changes would strengthen election integrity and simplicity in how elections are run. House Speaker Destin Hall says,
7: well, it's just a big bill, and so it's something we need to caucus more thoroughly so the members can understand it.
3: All roads lead to the Carolina Hurricanes Victory Parade, at least on Saturday, as the capital city's downtown is expected to see an estimated 100,000 people. City leaders are warning there will be gridlock traffic. Raleigh Assistant City Manager Evan Raleigh tells ABC 11.
8: We have sufficient manpower. Obviously, the Raleigh Police Department is taking the lead role in making sure that the event is secure, and we'll have many hundreds of officers out on the street protecting the event and all those who come and participate in it and view it.
3: The parade begins at 11 a.m. Owen Hull had a triple and two doubles among his four hits. Gavin Gallagher had four hits and four RBIs, and North Carolina beat West Virginia 12-7 to advance to the College World Series Finals for the first time since 2007. Tar Heels coach Scott Forbes says,
9: you know, we were joking before the game today, like, man, we need to have one of those games where you get like 15 hits and score some runs. So thankfully that happened. I thought our guys, you know, were ready. I felt like they were going after it.
3: The Tar Heels went 3-0 in bracket play and will play for their first national championship in baseball starting Saturday in the best of three finals against Oklahoma. Former North Carolina State Senator and District Court Judge John Joyer Snow Jr. has died at the age of 80. The Murphy native passed away June 16th after a long battle with dementia, according to family members. Snow served as a district judge, chief district court judge, and represented Western North Carolina in the state Senate from 2005 to 2011. John Champion, NCN News.
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0: So with the news that North Carolina is looking into the possibility of funding a stadium for a baseball team, I mean, it just has a lot of natural questions that come to mind. What would we call the baseball team? That would be interesting to consider. I mean, would you call? I remember the last baseball team before the Durham Bulls arrived in 1980. There was a team called the Raleigh-Durham Triangles, and I wonder if the Raleigh Triangles, if the team were located in Raleigh, not saying that it will, but if it were, would the Raleigh Triangles be a good team? That would been a, that probably some would say that would be too exclusionary because that would leave out the triad. And people, they want, this team wants to attract, be like the Atlanta Braves, attract people from all over the region and not just one geographic area. So that's probably out, I would imagine.
17: I think we just need to dive straight into our history and just call ourselves the Raleigh Cigarettes.
0: That's not going to happen, I don't think.
17: I know it's not going to. I just want it to happen.
0: The Raleigh, I don't know exactly if the Durham Bulls, I guess, would still be around. I mean, the Minnesota Twins have been around forever, and St. Paul Saints have a minor league baseball team that play in the Pacific Coast League. And they're roughly the same difference. The distance between Minneapolis and St. Paul is roughly the same thing between Raleigh and Durham. So, a lot of questions. Going to have to ask Tony Rigsby about that, our resident baseball expert, who is also the public address announcer for the Durham Bulls. Right now it is 4:38. Time now for a look at traffic from the Johnson Hyundai Traffic Center. Here's Kyle Nashheim.
2: You'll have plenty of time to ponder that question on 540 eastbound. Right now, we're seeing delays of at least 10 to 12 minutes starting at Glenwood Avenue all the way until you reach Falls and Noose Road. 440 east, we've got a little bit of slowdown as you're approaching Glenwood Avenue. That's a six-minute delay starting at the Wade Avenue exit, slowing down again between Capitol Boulevard and the I-87 interchange. In South Raleigh, 40 eastbound, got some delays of at least 5 minutes starting at U.S. 1. Speaking of U.S. 1, northbound delay of at least 5 minutes starting at Cary Parkway southbound. It's a 7 to 8 minute delay. That's starting at the Walnut Street exit. Around the airport exits, 40 eastbound, an 8 minute delay from 540 all the way down towards Wade Avenue and into Bull City. Got some eastbound delays of 40 starting at Highway 54, a 12 minute ride as you're approaching at the Highway 55 exit. 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That's the latest from the Johnson Hyundai Traffic Center.
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0: Not one but 2 days off for the North Carolina baseball team and Oklahoma for that matter as they prepare to face each other in the National Championship Series and the College World Series. And what an opportunity for the Tar Heels to win its first national championship in baseball. They are the last seeded team remaining from the field of 64. Dave Nathan has called every pitch so far on the Tar Heel Sports Network. The baseball voice of the Tar Heels joins us now. Dave, how are you?
19: Jeff, I couldn't be better. We're still sitting here playing baseball in Omaha as we creep past the middle of June, and this is where you want to be if you play the sport.
0: And could the pitching after the first three games, in terms of the rotation that Scott Forbes has at his disposal, could it be lined up any better?
19: I don't think so. Carolina was able to sweep through the regional a couple of weeks ago and was able to save its arms, and then had to go the full three in the supers with some pretty good combination guys, the Caden Glauber and Jason DeCaro and Ryan Lynch. And then I've got a sneaking suspicion, we'll find out at the press conference tomorrow, what Coach Forbes wants to do with his starting pitching for this final best out of three series. But to go 3-0 on this side of the bracket, you're right. It lined up as well as it possibly could have for Carolina. The Tar Heels got a really great start from Jason DeCaro in that first game against Ole Miss. Ryan Lynch was awfully good in the second game where McDuffie piggybacked on him, and then Glauber came in to finish the ball game. And then in the last outing in that second game against West Virginia, Jackson Rose was so good coming out of the bullpen, and Caden Glauber got to finish off another game. So you certainly like the guys that you've ridden to get here, and whatever combination Coach Forbes opts to go from here on out, I think you got to give him the benefit of any doubt that you have. He's played this thing perfectly from the Chapel Hill Regional through the Supers to where we are right now.
0: Another thing that Scott Forbes has done very well is find diamonds in the rough. He's plucked players out of junior colleges out of Iowa to replace parts that left last year. Of course, he looked across the triangle for one of his catchers, former Duke player. How is he able to find out so many players that are productive for his system?
19: Well, that's a great question. And if you ask Coach Forbes that, he would defer all the credit to his assistants that are out there mining the portal and getting out on the recruiting trail to find these types of players. And for all the things that they've done on the field, and you can make a pretty good argument that the guys that succeeded at a lower level of college baseball are actually putting up better numbers now at this level. They're all great players, but the most important thing with this program is that they're all good cultural fits. These are all team players. These are guys just like the head coach that would defer credit to somebody else. And within the fabric of Carolina baseball, whether they're just here for a year, maybe a couple, all these guys have fit in seamlessly to this program. And it was already at a really high level when Coach Forbes took over 6 years ago. He's modernized and built upon this foundation that Coach Fox established before him. And in this way, the guys that have come through have just been perfect fits for Carolina baseball.
0: Oklahoma used the long ball quite a bit last night in beating Texas, and obviously a natural rivalry there. So what type of threat does Oklahoma pose for Carolina?
19: Jeff, it's an interesting question, because if you just went by stats and numbers, there's really not any one thing outside of stolen bases that Oklahoma does at a highly recognized level across the landscape. But, man, they're hot right now. They were able to walk off Georgia Tech, as good a team as I saw all year in Atlanta. They raced through the Supers, defeating Kansas. And then you took a look at that side of the bracket, and Georgia was the number three overall seed, as qualified, I think, a team to be in Omaha as any. Alabama was really good. And, you know, certainly there was just no easy outs. Texas, you could toss in there as well. But Oklahoma has found a way to get hot at the right time. And whether it's been hitting home runs or winning close ball games, kind of similar to Carolina. Now, the Tar Heels have accrued a ton of great stats and are chasing a bunch of records from a historical perspective. But it's just the sum of the parts. They do all the right things at a really high level, don't make a lot of mistakes. And they've got a really good pedigree with Coach Johnson, who's made seven straight NCAA tournaments. This was a Sooners bunch that finished second 4 years ago. It's going to be a heck of a series. Two teams played last year in the Chapel Hill Regional. The Tar Heels won two out of three. I have to think that might be residing in the back of Oklahoma's mind. But different year, two very different teams, but two teams that I think have been playing the best overall brand of baseball, and whether or not Oklahoma was seeded or not, they are very worthy of being in this spot.
0: Gavin Gallagher earned a gold glove today from the American Baseball Coaches Association as a second baseman. 195 assists this year, made only five errors, and when you have that type of leadership anchoring your defense, it really provides a sense of reliability.
19: 100%. He and Jake Schaffner have been fantastic this year up the middle. And as you build your baseball team, you look up the middle: catcher, shortstop, second base, center field. And that quartet of guys this year has been nothing short of amazing. Gavin has been a part of an infield unit that's turned 60 double plays. That's most in the ACC. And for those that were able to watch the game the other day against West Virginia, time and again, he stole base hits from Mountaineers, essentially stole runs from what West Virginia could have done had he not gotten to a ball at a certain spot. He's just so smooth and so fluid. His draft stock has got to be through the roof right now. His bat is hot. He had that great Chapel Hill Regional last year and the year before, and you know, at the plate a couple years ago, it didn't go the way that he wanted to here at Omaha, but 2 years later, he's as good a player all around as there is. And for a kid that grew up at Apex, how fortunate is Carolina to get a homegrown kid to play 3 years, to make it to this event twice, and two wins away from winning a national championship.
0: It's going to be a great listen coming up this weekend. Had a lot of celebrations here across the Triangle area over the past week, and maybe some more celebrating coming up here with Carolina, two wins away from its first national championship in baseball. Dave Nathan joining us here, the voice, baseball voice of the UNC Tar Heels. Dave, good luck this weekend, and we'll be listening in on Saturday night. Should be a great call on Sunday as well. Take care.
19: Jeff, I appreciate it. Thanks.
0: Thank you. It is 4:48. Time for a look at traffic from the Johnson Hyundai Traffic Center. Here is Kyle Nashheim.
2: Still seeing some slowdowns on 440 eastbound all across the Beltline right now. Looking at an extra 6 to 8 minutes added to your ride starting at Wade Avenue. If you're exiting 440 onto 87 north, an extra 5 minutes heading towards Smithfield Road. Over on 540 eastbound, delays of at least 10 minutes starting at Glenwood Avenue and 40 eastbound around the airport exits. A 12-minute ride from 540 all the way towards Wade Avenue. 885 barely getting above 25 miles an hour in both directions. That's the latest from the Johnson Hyundai Traffic Center.
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21: Heat makes way for rain in the WPTF forecast. Low 72 overnight. We're up to an 80% chance of rain through the night and through Friday with a high of 90. Sunny, high 91 Saturday, 96 sunny on Sunday, possibly more rain Monday.
0: And right now it is 96 degrees on the WPTF Afternoon News. NCN Sports, I'm Jeff Hamlin. North Carolina baseball second baseman Gavin Gallagher has been honored as a Golden Glove Award winner by the American Baseball Coaches Association. Starting at second base, Gallagher had 195 assists against only 5 errors this season. NC State center fielder Ty Head has also earned a Gold Glove. Head started all 56 games for the Wolfpack in center field and did not commit an error. He is the third state player to win a Golden Glove. Minor league baseball tonight in the International League. The Durham Bulls face the Jacksonville Jumbo Shrimp at Durham Bulls Athletic Park, and the Charlotte Knights will face the Buffalo Bisons at Solon Field. Could Major League Baseball be coming to North Carolina? Lawmakers at the General Assembly discussing the possibility of directing hundreds of millions of dollars for a stadium project that could help the state land a big league baseball team. Lawmakers are discussing a possible budget provision that would earmark the money for economic development purposes. When asked today whether that ballpark should be in Raleigh or in Charlotte, Senate President Phil Berger said he's agnostic. To the U.S. Open, and former Duke Blue Devil Max Gracerman is one stroke back of the lead as the first round continues at Shinnecock Hills Golf Club in Southampton, New York. Gracerman finished with a 69 today. He is at one under. There's a tie for the lead between Sam Stevens and amateur Ryder Cowan, who are each at two under. Roy McIlroy, Ludvig Åberg, Brian Harman, and Ben James among the names tied with Gracerman at one under. In women's soccer, the Carolina Ascent of the USL Super League has released its schedule for its third season. The Ascent opened the season in Washington, D.C. against D.C. Power on August 15th. The Ascent will play its home opener against the Tampa Bay Sun at Memorial Stadium in Charlotte August 29th. 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Right now, it is 4:53, and we turn it over to Bruce Farrell.
21: June 18th, 1867, the state-run artificial limbs factory in Raleigh closed due to a lack of business. The state had been operating the plant through Jewett's Patent Leg Company for about 18 months in order to fulfill the needs of the state's Confederate amputees. North Carolina was the first of the former Confederate states to offer artificial limbs to its maimed citizens. The temporary factory was set up in Raleigh near a railroad terminus. A system was developed whereby the amputees bore no out-of-pocket expenses in visiting Raleigh for prosthetic fittings. During the operation of the artificial limbs program, 1,550 Confederate veterans contacted the state for help. According to records in the state archives, the total cost of the program to the state was over $81,000. After defeat, the loss of thousands of lives and economic ruin, the state citizens still had the ability to achieve something noble by repaying to a degree those who had literally risked life and limb. There are two Jewett legs on display in North Carolina. One is in the Visitor Center at Bentonville Battlefield in Four Oaks. The other is at the Fort Fisher State Historic Site in Wilmington.
22: 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I'm Bruce Farrell.
0: The UNC baseball team defeated a familiar face to advance in the College World Series on this day 20 years ago. On this day in 2006, the fifth-ranked UNC baseball team defeated Clemson 2-0 in the College World Series in Omaha. The Tar Heels received a career game from pitcher Robert Woodard, who threw a three-hitter, striking out seven. Reed Franck and Josh Horton had consecutive doubles in the third inning to provide the only offense the Tar Heels would need. UNC won its seventh straight game. Despite being conference rivals, it was the first meeting of the year between the Tar Heels and the Tigers. On this day in 1959, Lee Petty took the checkered flag in the NASCAR Grand National race at Columbia Speedway in South Carolina. Petty took his sixth win of the season in the number 42 Plymouth. His total purse for the victory, $900. It was the year of Petty on the NASCAR circuit. Lee would go on to win the Grand National Championship after taking the checkered flag in 11 races. His son Richard would win NASCAR Rookie of the Year. That's this day in North Carolina sports history. I'm Jeff Hamlin. Sabrina Carpenter's stalker has been sentenced. Rapper Mystical gets the maximum in his rap rape case. Lil Nas X is home from rehab. Jill Scott is golden in the Bull City. And Darius Rucker sings summer songs in the Triad. Gail Hurd with more in today's entertainment news.
18: A judge has issued a five-year restraining order against the man who repeatedly tried to reach singer Sabrina Carpenter's Los Angeles home. William Applegate claimed he and Carpenter were part of a classified military program and needed to be together to save the world. On May 23rd, he was arrested after reaching her house by going through a neighboring property. Applegate admitted to his attempts, but insisting Carpenter wanted him there. The judge ordered him to stay 100 yards away from Carpenter and her family and not to communicate with her. Grammy-nominated rapper Mystical will serve 20 years in prison for raping a woman at his Louisiana home in 2022. Born Michael Lawrence Tyler, the rapper pleaded guilty to third-degree rape in March with a 20-year sentencing cap. The victim reportedly said the rapper had punched her, choked her, pulled out her braids, and forcibly raped her. The musician Lil Nas X has posted a moving video update to Instagram Wednesday. Born Montero Lamar Hill, he says he is home from rehab and has a therapist and psychiatrist. This in response to an event last summer in which the musician was charged with attacking Los Angeles police officers. In April, a judge allowed Lil Nas X to enter a mental health diversion program that could lead to the charges against him being dismissed because the court found that the incident could be attributed to bipolar disorder. Jill Scott hits I-40 with her To Whom This May Concern tour tonight through Saturday at the DPAC. And Darius Rucker sings the songs of summer tonight at his 2026 tour at Greensboro's White Oak Amphitheater with special guests George Burge and Austin Williams. I'm Gail Hurd, and that's entertainment.
0: It is 4:57. Thank you for joining us here today. Gail will be aboard with the WPTF Evening News at the top of the hour. Right now, time for a check on traffic from the Johnson Hyundai Traffic Center. Here is Kyle Nashheim.
2: Stop and go conditions over on 440 eastbound, starting at Wade Avenue, barely getting above 35 miles an hour, all the way down towards New Bern Avenue. Some slowdowns on 87 north. We're looking at an extra 7 minutes coming off of 440 as you're approaching Smithfield Road. 540 eastbound, stop and go slowdowns starting at Glenwood Avenue, a 10-minute ride heading towards Six Forks Road. Around the airport exits 40 eastbound, we got about a 10-minute delay from 540 all the way until you reach Wade Avenue. And some delays over in Cary, US 1 South. We're looking at a 10-minute ride from Walnut Street all the way down towards 1010 Road. About a 5-minute delay northbound starting just after Cary Parkway as you're heading towards I-40. Over in the Bull City, 885, barely getting above 15 miles an hour, adding at least 8 to 10 minutes to your commute, whether you're heading towards Durham or you're heading towards I-40. Some slowdowns over on 40 westbound, heading towards Orange County, a 6-minute delay starting at Highway 54, 85 South, delays of at least 10 minutes heading towards Highway 86. And if you're traveling towards Butner and Creedmoor, we're looking at an 11-minute delay on 85 North starting just after Club Boulevard. Also seeing a little bit of slowdown on US 70 in both directions between the Sharon Road intersection and 885. That's the latest from the Johnson Hyundai Traffic Center.
0: For tonight, chance of showers and thunderstorms. Low of 73, showers and thunderstorms possible on Friday with a high of 90. Right now, it is 96. Stay with us as the news continues. 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
5: News this hour from Town Hall. I'm Keith Peters in Washington. The U.S. lifted its blockade of Iran, and oil tankers began freely moving through the Strait of Hormuz after months of being unable to use the critical channel. It happened Thursday as the tentative agreement to end the war took effect. Vice President J.D. Vance says the U.S. economy is already improving since the Memorandum of Understanding was signed.
6: I think the president's peace plan in Iran is already bearing real fruits for the American people. Last night, 12.5 million barrels of oil went through the Strait of Hormuz. That is a high since the beginning of the conflict. Oil prices are down nearly at their level from the pre-war conflict. Gas prices dropped below $4 a gallon today for the first time since the conflict. And importantly, they're going to keep falling further given how low oil prices are.
5: A Trump administration envoy told U.S. lawmakers in a private briefing that Iran will invite the U.N.'s nuclear watchdog agency to inspect its nuclear sites. Forecasters warn of expected flooding from the remnants of Tropical Storm Arthur.
23: Forecasters say life-threatening flooding is likely in parts of Texas, Louisiana, Mississippi, Alabama, Georgia, and the Florida Panhandle from the remnants of Tropical Storm Arthur, which has been downgraded to a low-pressure area. Forecaster David Roth is with the National Weather Service Weather Prediction Center.
24: Three more days of heavy rain. It looks like Louisiana itself becomes less of a risk by Saturday. But for parts of Mississippi and Alabama, it looks like it's through Saturday.
23: Roth says already parts of southeast Louisiana received 7 to 10 inches of rain Thursday morning. I'm Donna Warder.
5: On Wall Street, the Dow up by 72 points. The NASDAQ rose 496. 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
5: The Supreme Court has ruled against a broad federal ban on gun ownership by marijuana users.
26: The decision is the latest in a line of firearm cases from a court that has expanded gun rights. The justices decided unanimously in favor of a Texas man who argued that a law barring guns from anyone who regularly uses illegal drugs violates the Second Amendment. Justice Neil Gorsuch wrote that his opinion narrowly limits the government's power to take guns away from drug users who aren't considered dangerous. The Trump administration had defended the law, but Gorsuch wrote that its core argument fails under every measure. John Scott reporting.
5: The death of an Indian teenager in New York Central Park has led to renewed calls to ban horse-drawn carriages. The accident happened Wednesday when a horse bolted from its driver. News and analysis at townhall.com. From Washington, I'm Keith Peters. Finding a summer job is proving the hardest job for all of many American teens.
27: Federal data shows the share of 16 to 19-year-olds with jobs has fallen from roughly half in the late 70s to about 3 in 10 today. Teens across the country say they have submitted dozens of applications for restaurant, retail, and other entry-level jobs, often without getting an interview. Labor experts say fewer entry-level jobs, leaner staffing, and competition from more experienced workers are making it tougher for young people to get a foot in the door. Rich Thomason reporting.
5: Washington, D.C. mayoral candidate Kenyon McDuffie has conceded the Democratic primary race to Janice Lewis George. Although the official certification of the primary race is continuing, McDuffie said in a statement, "It's clear that voters have chosen a different path."
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18: 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WPTF News time, right, 5:05, 86 degrees. The showers in the area, overnight low, about 70 degrees. I'm here in the WPTF News studio with Charles Hadley in operations and traffic reporter Kyle Nasheim.
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18: Well, hot time pre-summer in the city of Raleigh. The heat advisory is now in effect across much of central North Carolina today as dangerous heat and humidity has expected to push has pushed heat index values as high as 106 degrees. The National Weather Service in Raleigh issued the advisory for 20 counties, including Wake, Durham, Orange, Johnston, Cumberland, Harnett, Wayne, Wilson, and surrounding areas. The advisory started at 11 a.m. and will last until 8 p.m. tonight. National Weather Service officials warned that the extreme heat could increase the risk of heat-related illnesses for those spending extended periods of time outdoors. Now, this afternoon's rain has brought the temperatures down a bit. The rain North Carolina may receive over the next couple of days won't really come close to solving the severe drought affecting the state. Well, speaking of rain, Arthur is now a post-tropical cyclone sitting along the upper Texas coast north of Galveston. It's expected to move northeast and bring some rain to North Carolina. National Weather Service meteorologist Gail Hartfield tells WPTF News.
8: We do have a cold front moving in from the north, and that is combining with the remnants of what was Tropical Storm Arthur, and it's not a tropical system anymore. It's what we call a remnant tropical low. It does have the potential for some possible damaging winds.
18: Now, the chance of showers and storms today most likely has started to arrive and will continue in the evening and lingering into the overnight. Now, the biggest threat is strong, damaging wind gusts. A motorcyclist has died in a single vehicle crash in North Raleigh early this morning. It happened shortly before 3 a.m. at the intersection of Ebenezer Church Road and Lease Lane. The preliminary investigation determined that the motorcycle operator, Thomas Nguyen, was traveling at a high rate of speed when he failed to negotiate a left-hand curve, causing the motorcycle to leave the roadway to the right. After exiting the road, the motorcycle traveled across a ditch and struck several large rocks. Mr. Nguyen was transported to a local hospital with serious injuries. Despite efforts, he later died from his injuries. A tractor trailer caught fire on I-87 near Knightdale, closing an exit early today. Wake County deputies at the scene say the 18-wheeler blaze happened around 2:45 a.m. and closed exit 9 for Smithfield Road. They are continuing to investigate what caused the crash, and it's not known at this time if the driver was injured. And all roads lead to the Canes Victory Parade, at least on Saturday, as the capital city's downtown is expected to see an estimated 100,000 people. City leaders are warning there will be gridlock traffic. Raleigh Assistant City Manager Evan Raleigh tells ABC 11.
9: 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Carpool, bring others that you know might be coming to the event.
18: The parade begins at 11 a.m. WPTF News time, we're at 5:08, time for our first look this hour at the roads. From the Johnson & Day Traffic Center, here's Kyle Nash. Hey, Kyle, what's going on out there?
2: Looking at an incident in the median of 440 eastbound left lane had been blocked, but they've been moved over to the median, so all lanes are open heading towards the 40 merge. This is a just past Pool Road, now looking at a 6-minute delay starting at the I-87 interchange. Speaking of I-87, got slowdowns heading towards Knightdale, slow of at least 10 minutes. And once you pass 540, you're back up to the posted speed limit. Over in around 540 eastbound, delays of at least 10 minutes starting at Glenwood Avenue. 40 eastbound around the airport exits, adding 10 minutes to your ride from 540 all the way down towards Wade Avenue. And in Cary, US 1 South, a 10-minute delay for Walnut Street all the way until you reach 1010 Road. Looking into Bull City, 885 barely getting above 25 miles an hour in both directions, and 40 westbound about a 6-minute delay starting at Highway 54. This June at Johnson Hyundai, say big on two luxury SUVs. 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That's the latest for the Johnson Hyundai Traffic Center.
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0: A chance of showers and thunderstorms tonight with a low of 73. Showers on Friday and thunderstorms also possible and a high of 90. On Friday night, partly cloudy, low of 66. It'll be sunny on Saturday with a high of 91. Partly cloudy Saturday night, low of 69.
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18: Republican legislative leaders are still working through the final disagreements between the House and Senate on a state budget. Tony Rigsby talked with Alexandra Sirota, executive director of the North Carolina Budget and Tax Center.
14: Well, it's been almost a month now, I think, since we had the announcement from Senate President Pro Tem Phil Berger and House Speaker Destin Hall that there was the framework, a high-level budget framework, and we anticipated a budget shortly, but so far we still don't have it. And this week, President Pro Tem Berger was saying he still anticipated it by the end of the month, but not this week.
15: Right. We're still waiting to see what the details hold for North Carolina. The delays, of course, are really concerning in light of the fact that many households and programs and services across the state are waiting to see what will get funded, what services will continue to be available in their community. But we don't yet have a document that we can look at and understand what it's going to do for our state.
14: We've had some things leak out or be disclosed about the things that we anticipate being in that budget. And I guess the one we've heard so much about in North Carolina for the last several years is the Hurricane Helene recovery for Western North Carolina.
15: Right. And this is a critical investment that we need to be making. And it will be important to make sure that we can sustain that commitment, not just to Western NC, but to the entire state. We know that these disasters are more frequent. They can impact now, we know, across the state communities. And so not just funding the full recovery of Western NC, but making sure that Eastern NC continues to recover from prior storms and that we have the foundations for ongoing investments in communities so that we're more resilient when storms do come.
14: Some of those details that have leaked out, as we mentioned, are any particular ones of concern to you?
15: Well, I think the one that I would also focus on is the fact that there's discussion about the increase in taxing of sports betting operators as a way to replace revenue that will be lost due to income tax cuts. And of course, we know that long term, sports betting as a source of revenue to fund our schools, to fund athletic programs, to fund childcare, to fund so many of the things we need in our community is not a sustainable path. And so I think while we see an acknowledgement with that discussion that revenue is needed and costs aren't going away, we don't think that that source of revenue is sufficient to meet the needs of North Carolina's families and communities.
14: So you're not opposing that source of revenue, you just don't think it's enough?
15: We don't oppose the revenue source itself. I think we're more concerned about the effort to expand sports gambling in North Carolina and gambling overall. We know it's an incredibly regressive source of revenue, and one that depends on practices by sports betting operators that prey on people with low incomes and fixed incomes primarily. And so we are concerned.

0: 1.49 for 2 years, protecting some revenue in the near term. But the reality is the schedule of rate cuts through 2030 will continue to give big tax cuts, primarily to the wealthiest North Carolinians. And, of course, as those rate cuts go down, we do know that over the next few years, North Carolina is going to be faced with significant cuts to health care and food assistance that we will need to find the funding to address.
1: Alexandra, thank you so much for taking time to join us this morning. We look forward to talking to you again when we do have the budget actually released.
0: I would love that. Thank you so much for having me.
2: Our thanks to Tony. Appreciate that. And to Ms. Sirota. Coming up next on WPTF's Evening News, the latest economic headlines. The first is 5:18. Time for Traffic on the 8s. We've got Kyle Nash. I'm in the Johnson Hyundai Traffic Center with the latest on your ride home. What's happening out there, Kyle?
3: Well, got a little update over on 440 eastbound, just past Pool Road. All vehicles have been moved over to the shoulder. All lanes are open. Still looking at about an 8-minute delay. That delay is starting all the way back at New Bern Avenue. Also seeing some delays on 87 North, heading towards Knightdale, a 7-minute ride as you're approaching the Smithfield Road exit. 540 eastbound from Glenwood Avenue all the way to Falls of Neuse Road, adding about 12 minutes to your commute. And we are seeing some delays on 40 eastbound, starting around 540 in the airport exits, a 10-minute ride. Once you pass Wade Avenue, you're back up to the posted speed limit until you reach Carytown Boulevard, slowing down then an extra 7 minutes. Also seeing some slowdowns over on US 1 South, a 10-minute delay starting at Walnut Street. Got some northbound delays of about 5 minutes. That started at Cary Parkway as you're approaching I-40. Into Bull City, 885, barely getting above 20 miles an hour in both directions. If you're heading towards Orange County, 85 South, a 10-minute delay coming off the Durham Freeway northbound 85. If you're leaving Durham, heading towards Budner and Creedmoor, a 12-minute ride from 885 all the way to the US 15 exit. That's the latest from the Johnson Hyundai Traffic Center.
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2: In statewide news, a major overhaul election bill, House Bill 958, has hit a speed bump at the General Assembly as it was pulled from the House Rules Committee. Opponents argue the bill could hurt voter access and say the process has lacked transparency. Supporters say the changes would strengthen election integrity and simplify how elections are run. House Speaker Destin Hall.
12: Well, it's just a big bill. It's something we need to caucus more thoroughly so the members can understand it.
2: And Brian Kennedy of Democracy NC.
13: It is the power of the people. We have the ability to hold them accountable by watching and staying on top of them and watching what they're doing.
2: House Bill 958 comes just over a year after Republicans took control of North Carolina state and local election boards. Well, former North Carolina State Senator and District Court Judge John Joyner Snow.

0: Jr. has died at the age of 80. The Murphy native passed away June 16th after a long battle with dementia, according to family members. Snow served as a district judge, chief district court judge, and represented Western North Carolina in the state Senate from 2005 to 2011. A Wake Forest graduate and former U.S. Army member, Snow's funeral is scheduled for Saturday in Murphy. A prolonged drought has left parts of the Dan River too shallow for kayaking, forcing a longtime Stokes County business to stop rentals during what would normally be the busy season. David Hoskins, founder and CEO of Dan River Company, told WFMY low water levels have made conditions unsuitable for customers.
1: Right now, you would be walking about every 100 yards or so.
0: The veteran outfitter has seen droughts before. He opened the business in 2002, a year he said brought some of the lowest river levels on record in the area. And the rain North Carolina may receive over the next couple of days won't come close to solving the severe drought affecting the state. The impacts are showing up in many ways, including water restrictions, crop failures, and now dead fish at a lake in Wilson. North Carolina fisheries biologist David Belkoski tells WRAL-TV there are challenges fish face as water levels continue to drop.
2: As the water gets warmer over the summer and water levels get lower, fish get stressed because of low oxygen levels in the water.
0: Lake Wilson is not the city's primary drinking water source, so the municipal water supply is not currently affected.
3: I'm Seth Sutel, and this is Markets in a Minute. Stocks are rising on Wall Street and taking back much of the ground they lost a day earlier. The S&P 500 rose 0.8% in the first hour of trading Thursday. The Dow added 249 points, that's about 0.5%. The NASDAQ Composite rose 1.3%. Crude oil prices continue to fall after the U.S. and Iran signed an agreement to end their war and reopen the Strait of Hormuz to oil tanker traffic. Brent crude fell 3.4%. Treasury yields eased in the bond market. They had risen a day earlier on expectations that the Federal Reserve will now have to raise interest rates this year to fight inflation. U.S. markets will be closed Friday for the Juneteenth holiday. Seth Sutel, New York.
0: WPTF News Time, 5:24. 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Here's a look at the Bank Rate Minute.
4: 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Some projects, such as new garage doors and a new deck, offer much better returns than others, according to Bankrate's reporting. 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I'm Ted Rossman.
0: And we'll see a drop in gas prices after the U.S. signed a deal with Iran.
5: Drivers are getting a bit of a break after the U.S. signed a deal with Iran. For the first time since March, the average cost for a regular gallon of gas is below $4. Barely. AAA says gas prices are $3.99 on average, as word of an agreement spread earlier this week.
6: Could mean gas prices that stay below $4 a gallon nationally. And it could mean diesel prices also see a fall below the $5 mark.
5: Gas Buddy analyst Patrick DeHaan was cautiously optimistic. President Trump touted a drop while announcing the deal yesterday.
7: Oil is dropping like it has never dropped before.
5: But U.S. crude oil prices are still about $13 a barrel more expensive than before the war. And it'll take time for oil to resume flowing through the Strait of Hormuz. Sagar Magani, Washington.
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0: 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Time for another look at the roads. We've got Kyle Nasheim in the Johnson Hyundai Traffic Center. Kyle, are things getting a little bit better? I know you had a couple of incidents out there.
12: Well, we do have a couple incidents to look at. Still seeing this incident over on 440 eastbound. Moved over to the shoulder just past Pool Road. Right now, still causing about a 5 to 7 minute delay starting all the way back at New Bern Avenue. We have an accident. This is on US 1 northbound approaching Walnut Street. All but the left two lanes have been blocked because of this accident. We're seeing delays of at least 10 minutes starting just after the US 64 Tryon Road exits. Some residual southbound delays. Right now we're seeing a 12-minute ride from Walnut Street all the way down towards the 1010 Road exit. Around the airport exits, 40 eastbound, a 7-minute delay from 540 all the way towards Wade Avenue, 885. It's that time of the afternoon, barely getting above 20 miles an hour in both directions. Northbound giving you the biggest headache right now, barely getting above 10 miles an hour. It is a 10 to 12-minute delay from I-40 all the way towards Ellis Road. And it got some slowdowns on 85 south heading towards Hillsboro, a 10-minute delay coming off the Durham Freeway. That's the latest from the Johnson Hyundai Traffic Center.
0: Thanks a lot, Kyle. WPTF forecast. Look for an overnight low of 70 with that chance of showers and storms going all the way through Friday afternoon at least. The high on Juneteenth, 90 degrees with a low of 66 and partly cloudy skies. Right now it's 82, mostly cloudy conditions. 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
3: NCN News, I'm John Champion. A tentative agreement aimed at ending the conflict between the U.S. and Iran appears to be gaining momentum. The U.S. has lifted its blockade of Iran, allowing oil tankers to once again move through the Strait of Hormuz, while Iran's supreme leaders have endorsed direct talks with American officials. As diplomacy moves forward, Defense Secretary Pete Hegseth has announced a six-month review of U.S. military forces in Europe, saying American commitments will depend on NATO allies taking greater responsibility for their own defense. Arthur is now a post-tropical cyclone sitting along the upper Texas coast, just north of Galveston. It's expected to move northeast and bring some rain to North Carolina. National Weather Service meteorologist Gail Hartsville tells NCN News,
13: quarter of an inch. If you have a heavy rain shower, you could get more than that. So we do expect some isolated spots or could get up to an inch or inch and a half, but that'll be very spotty and not do a whole lot for our water availability around the area.
3: A prolonged drought has left parts of the Dan River too shallow for kayaking, forcing a Stokes County outfitter to suspend rentals during the peak summer season. Dan River Company founder David Hoskins says low water levels have made the river unsafe for customers.
1: Right now, you would be walking about every 100 yards or so.
3: Charlotte Mecklenburg Schools confirmed that Superintendent Dr. Crystal Hill has been placed on temporary leave with pay pending an investigation into matters that reportedly involved administrative and operational oversight. WBTV reporter Luke Tucker says
14: district leaders say this is a personnel matter and are being tight-lipped about the details that went into their decision. They did say Dr. Hill is on temporary leave with pay pending an investigation into matters involving administrative and operational oversight.
15: You're listening to NCN News. Stocks closed higher on Wall Street, taking back most of their losses from a day earlier that were driven by anticipation that the Federal Reserve will likely raise interest rates this year in an effort to fight inflation. The S&P 500 rose 1.1% today. The Dow Jones Industrial Average added 0.1%. The NASDAQ Composite jumped 1.9%. Crude oil prices wavered after the U.S. and Iran signed an agreement to end their war and reopen the Strait of Hormuz to oil tanker traffic. Treasury yields eased in the bond market. Former President Barack Obama, joined by three former presidents, celebrated the opening of his presidential museum in Chicago today in an extraordinary event that brought together former world leaders, A-list celebrities, athletes, and other internationally known figures. In remarks, former President Obama said things like character, honesty, and integrity are not Democratic or Republican values.
16: Values every president here today, as different as we are, has tried our best to uphold. Values that John McCain and Mitt Romney believed in no less than I did.
15: Today, the New York Knicks celebrated their first NBA championship in 53 years with a ticker tape parade through Manhattan's Canyon of Heroes, drawing thousands of fans dressed in the team's blue and orange. At the ceremony, Knicks' most valuable player, Jalen Brunson, says they finally did it.
17: There's a lot of people that have a lot of negative stuff to say. There's a lot of people who have a lot of opinions. But when you prove them wrong, you really don't have to, you don't have to say shit to them. Nah, they don't deserve it. They don't deserve it. Appreciate y'all. Thank you.
15: John Champion, NCN News.
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22: NCN Sports, I'm Jeff Hamlin. North Carolina baseball second baseman Gavin Gallagher has been honored as a Golden Glove Award winner by the American Baseball Coaches Association. Starting at second base, Gallagher had 195 assists against only 5 errors this season. NC State center fielder Ty Head has also earned a Gold Glove. Head started all 56 games for the Wolfpack in center field and did not commit an error. He is the third state player to win a Golden Glove. Minor league baseball tonight in the International League. The Durham Bulls face the Jacksonville Jumbo Shrimp at Durham Bulls Athletic Park, and the Charlotte Knights will face the Buffalo Bisons at Solon Field. Could Major League Baseball be coming to North Carolina? Lawmakers at the General Assembly discussing the possibility of directing hundreds of millions of dollars for a stadium project that could help the state state land a big league baseball team. Lawmakers are discussing a possible budget provision that would earmark the money for economic development purposes. When asked today whether that ballpark should be in Raleigh or in Charlotte, Senate President Phil Berger said he's agnostic. To the U.S. Open, and former Duke Blue Devil Max Gracerman is one stroke back of the lead as the first round continues at Shinnecock Hills Golf Club in Southampton, New York. Gracerman finished with a 69 today. He is at one under. There's a tie for the lead between Sam Stevens and amateur Ryder Cowan, who are each at two under. Roy McIlroy, Ludvig Åberg, Brian Harman, and Ben James among the names tied with Gracerman at one under. In women's soccer, the Carolina Ascent of the USL Super League has released its schedule for its third season. The Ascent opened the season in Washington, D.C. against D.C. Power on August 15th. The Ascent will play its home opener against the Tampa Bay Sun at Memorial Stadium in Charlotte August 29th. 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
0: Thanks a lot, Jeff. WPTF News Time. We're at 5:38. Time for traffic on the 8s once again. Let's find out what's going on with your ride home. Kyle Nashheim is in the Johnson Hyundai Traffic Center with the latest. Kyle?
12: Still looking at this incident over in Cary on US 1 northbound. Right two lanes are blocked, causing a 20-minute delay starting after the 1010 road exit. Make sure you're staying over in the left two lanes to get past this accident. Also seen some southbound delays of US 1. 10-minute delay starting at Walnut Street. Over on 440, we got some eastbound delays due to an earlier accident. It's been moved over to the shoulder. Just past Pool Road, a 5-minute delay. Once you get onto 40, you're back up to the posted speed limit. 87 northbound, we're looking at a 7 to 8-minute delay coming off of 440 heading towards Smithfield Road, and 540 eastbound, a 12-minute ride from Glenwood Avenue all the way towards Six Forks Road. Seeing slowdowns over on 40 eastbound, a 10-minute delay started at 540 through the airport exits as you're approaching Wade Avenue and 885. It's that time of the afternoon, barely getting above 20 miles an hour in both directions. 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
22: A chance of showers and thunderstorms tonight with a low of 73. Showers on Friday and thunderstorms also possible and a high of 90. On Friday night, partly cloudy, low of 66. It'll be sunny on Saturday with a high of 91. Partly cloudy Saturday night, low of 69.
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0: A heat advisory is now in effect across much of central North Carolina today as dangerous heat and humidity have expected and did push heat index values as high as 106 degrees. Now, the National Weather Service in Raleigh issued the advisory for 20 counties, including Wake, Durham, Orange, Johnston, Cumberland, Harnett, Wayne, Wilson, and surrounding areas. The advisory started at 11 a.m. and will last until 8 p.m. tonight. Well, Arthur is now a post-tropical cyclone sitting along the upper Texas coast north of Galveston. It's expected to move northeast and bring some rain to North Carolina. National Weather Service meteorologist Gail Hartfield tells WPTF News.
13: Quarter of an inch. If you have a heavy rain shower, you could get more than that. So we do expect some isolated spots or could get up to an inch or inch and a half, but that'll be very spotty and not do a whole lot for our water availability around the area.
0: Well, we've already had some showers today, and there should be more this evening, lingering into the overnight. The biggest threat is strong, damaging wind gusts. And a motorcyclist has died in a single vehicle crash in North Raleigh early this morning. It happened shortly before 3 a.m. at the intersection of Ebenezer Church Road and Lease Lane. The preliminary investigation determined that the motorcycle operator, Thomas Wynn, was traveling at a high rate of speed when he failed to negotiate a left-hand curve, causing the motorcycle to leave the road to the right. After exiting the roadway, the motorcycle traveled across a ditch and struck several large rocks. The 45-year-old was taken to a local hospital with serious injuries and later died from those injuries. Now, all roads lead to the Canes Victory Parade, at least on Saturday, as the capital city's downtown is expected to see an estimated 100,000 people. City leaders are warning there will be gridlock traffic. Raleigh Assistant City Manager Evan Raleigh tells ABC 11.
5: Carpool, bring others that you know might be coming to the event. It's going to be a log jam.
0: Well, the parade begins at 11 a.m. WPTF News Time, we're coming up on 5:44.
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0: Well, looking at national news, the U.S. and Iran signed an initial deal to end the war, ease sanctions, and open the strait as nuclear talks continue. AP correspondent Karen Shamas reports.
8: Both the U.S. and Iranian presidents have signed an initial agreement to end the war between the United States and Iran. The White House had planned a signing ceremony on Friday in Switzerland, but its fate is now uncertain with conflicting information from the U.S., Iran, and Pakistan. President Donald Trump signed a physical copy of the agreement on Wednesday at Versailles. While Iranian state TV aired photos on Thursday of President Masoud Pezeshkian signing the deal in Tehran. The deal would waive U.S. sanctions on Iran and affirm a commitment to Lebanon's territorial integrity in the face of Israel's invasion into the south of Lebanon. In return, Iran would open the Strait of Hormuz toll-free for 2 months and dilute its stockpile of highly enriched uranium. I'm Karen Shamas.
0: AP correspondent Sungmin Kim reports that J.D. Vance is becoming the public face of the U.S.-Iran negotiations.
9: I just came from the White House press briefing room where Vice President J.D. Vance took a number of questions on the Iran deal. Now, he's really become the face of this agreement for the Trump administration. He has been part of these quiet negotiations for some time, but really this week, he has emerged as the leading person. He's the leading messenger, leading communicator, leading a liaison to Capitol Hill to really sell this deal. And he'll continue that role going forward. He is scheduled to go to Switzerland at some point to really start these technical negotiations with the Iranians. And he is, while he has certainly taken questions from reporters like us in the briefing room about Iran and other topics in the future, he's going to be much more of that face going forward, as especially particularly over the next 60 days, as the U.S. and Iran try to hammer out a longer-term nuclear deal.
0: And former President Barack Obama celebrated the opening of his presidential museum today. AP correspondent Donna Warder reports.
10: Former President Barack Obama dedicates his presidential museum Thursday, and helping him celebrate the opening are some big names: Bruce Springsteen, Stevie Wonder, John Legend, and Jennifer Hudson. Former Presidents George W. Bush and Bill Clinton will also be there. Obama and former First Lady Michelle Obama are expected to give remarks. It's an invitation-only celebration that will be live-streamed, and it's the start of a weekend of events centered around the Obama Presidential Center, a nearly 20-acre campus on Chicago's South Side. The center opens to the public on June 19th, Juneteenth, but admission tickets are sold out through the end of October. I'm Donna Warder.
0: Defense Secretary Pete Hegseth has lashed out at NATO allies and announced a review of U.S. forces in Europe. AP correspondent Karen Shamas is back with that report.
8: Defense Secretary Pete Hegseth has criticized NATO allies for not taking more responsibility for their own security. The Pentagon chief announced a six-month Pentagon review of American forces in Europe to ensure NATO moves towards Europe leading its own defense. Speaking in Brussels on Thursday, Hegseth called it shameful that European allies denied U.S. forces access to bases for attacks on Iran. He emphasized the need for a new upgraded NATO, which he called NATO 3.0.
1: NATO 3.0 is post-Cold War recognition that it needs to go back to a real hardline military alliance.
8: The U.S. plans to invest $1.5 trillion in defense by 2027, focusing on protecting American interests and supporting NATO. I'm Karen Shamas.
0: And police in Kansas City, which is hosting World Cup matches, are searching for a suspect they describe as armed and dangerous after a series of shootings.
3: Police in the Kansas City area are searching for a 22-year-old suspect, Oscar Sanchez Munoz, after five shootings Tuesday night. One victim was found dead in their car after an apparent accident. Three adults and one teen were wounded. Kansas City Police Chief Stacy Graves.
11: We are hot on the trail of the subject, and we want to make sure that he's taken into custody as soon as possible.
3: Police say an Uber driver taking fans to Arrowhead Stadium for the Argentina-Algeria World Cup match was among those injured. Two passengers told the outlet La Nacion that someone in a car came alongside their Uber and fired two shots. They thought the sound was a car tire popping until they saw the driver had been hit in the leg. Three of the shootings were along Interstates 70 and 670. Police tracked the suspect to a home in Independence Wednesday, but after an overnight standoff, when they entered the house, the suspect was no longer there. I'm Jennifer King.
0: WPTF News Time 548. Latest news and entertainment coming up. But first, let's take another look at the roads. Kyle Nashheim is in the Johnson & Dick Traffic Center.
12: Still looking at his accident over on US 1 North in Cary. Right two lanes are blocked. Delays of at least 20 minutes starting just after the US 64 Tryon Road exits. Also seen some slowdowns on 440 eastbound. Accident on the shoulder approaching I-40 just past Pool Road. Right now it's causing a 5-minute delay. Around the airport exits, 40 eastbound delays of at least 8 to 10 minutes. Those delays starting at 540 as you're approaching the Wade Avenue exit. 540 eastbound slowdowns of at least 15 minutes. That's starting at Glenwood Avenue. 885 seen delays of barely getting above 25 miles an hour, adding about 5 to 6 minutes to your commute. And got some delays on 85 north around the 885 interchange, a 6-minute delay. Once you pass East Club Boulevard, you're back up to the posted speed limit. That's the latest from the Johnson Hyundai Traffic Center.
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0: Well, the major overhaul election bill, House Bill 958, has hit a speed bump at the General Assembly as it was pulled from the House Rules Committee. Opponents argue the bill could hurt voter access and say the process has lacked transparency. Supporters say the changes would strengthen election integrity and simplify how elections are run. The bill's sponsor, State Representative Hugh Blackwell.
27: From training,
2: correctly elections officials, being sure that DMV doesn't register people who tell them that they're not citizens, being sure that we've got a workable process for challenging voters, which gives them due process.
0: A Brooks Fuller of Common Cause, NC, says,
4: you find the problems you created, and then you make hay over that, and you cry election integrity. You're poisoning a system that was working before it was so partisan. And so that's troubling.
0: House Bill 958 comes just over a year after Republicans took control of North Carolina state and local election boards. And tourists have easier access to a major waterfall in the North Carolina High Country for the first time since Hurricane Helene. The storm brought piles of debris to the area, but now hikers who are eager to get back on the trails to Linville Falls can. This woman was thrilled to be back.
15: I can see where they've done amazing work to rehab it and reconstruct it, and hopefully it won't happen again.
0: This week, you can now access the falls from the Blue Ridge Parkway and along Old NC Highway 105. WPTF News time, almost at 5:53. Time for some entertainment news. A star-studded crew joined former President Barack Obama at his presidential center's opening. AP Washington correspondent Sagar Magani reports.
17: Barack Obama has celebrated his presidential center opening with a star-studded group.
18: Hello, Chicago!
17: On the south side, where he got his start and where wife Michelle was born, it was an extraordinary gathering.
18: Hi, I'm Bruce, and
17: from Bruce Springsteen to Bono and The Edge. Oh, you love. A 2008 Obama campaign theme song. The ex-president appeared to wipe a tear as wife Michelle spoke.
19: You made the hardest job in the world look like a walk in this beautiful park.
17: And when he took the mic,
20: I hope this center will serve as an affirmation of just how special, how precious our democracy truly is.
17: Moments later, another campaign theme from Stevie Wonder. Both Presidents Obama and Clinton sang along, smiling, as George W. Bush and Joe Biden sat nearby. Four of the five living presidents. Donald Trump was not there, months after calling the Obama Center a total disaster. I'm Sagar Magani.
0: And the Knicks reveled in their NBA victory parade as fans and celebs filled the streets. AB correspondent Julie Walker was there.
27: There were tons of screaming fans, tons of blue and orange confetti falling, and one NBA championship team, the New York Knicks, making their way up the Canyon of Heroes for their ticker tape parade Thursday.
28: You really did it, dog.
27: MVP Jalen Brunson at the City Hall ceremony after.
28: Somehow, some way, I knew we were going to find a way to get this done.
27: Alicia Keys performed. And Mayor Mamdani gave the team and owner James Dolan keys to the city.
29: We waited without ever knowing if this day would come, and we waited because we knew deep down in our sick, suffering hearts that it would. New York City, this team has done it.
27: So many fans came out for the parade 3 hours before it even started. All the viewing pens were full, police turning spectators away. At City Hall in Manhattan, I'm Julie Walker.
0: In other news from Hollywood, some sad news. Tom Dreesen, known as half of one of America's most interracial comedy duos with Tim Reid, has died. His publicist confirmed his death in Los Angeles on Wednesday. Dreesen and Reid, who met in their hometown of Chicago, created Tim and Tom in 1969 using humor to address social issues at a time of simmering racial tensions. They performed together until the mid-1970s. Dreesen later became a successful solo comedian, appearing on The Tonight Show and The Late Show. He was Frank Sinatra's opening act for 14 years. Dreesen also acted in TV shows and films, wrote books, and was active in charitable work. Dreesen was 86. And former child actor Davy Chase, known for her roles in Lilo and Stitch and The Ring, has died at 35. Her father confirmed she died from complications of bacterial meningitis and a blood infection. She had been homeless in Los Angeles. TMZ first reported Chase died Tuesday. She voiced Lilo in the 2002 animated film and won an MTV award for her role in The Ring. Chase also voiced a lead in Spirited Away and appeared in Donnie Darko. Her father says she struggled with drugs since age 13 and was estranged from her parents. Well, movies opening Friday include Toy Story 5, which reunites Tom Hanks and Tim Allen as Woody and Buzz Lightyear, The Death of Robin Hood with Hugh Jackman and Bill Skarsgård, horror film Leviticus, Girls Like Girls with Zach Braff, and Cocktail 2. And with other things happening this weekend, Jill Scott hits I-40 with her To Whom It May Concern tour tonight through Saturday at the DPAC. And Darius Rucker sings the songs of summer tonight in his 2026 tour at Greensboro's White Oak Amphitheater with special guests George Burge and Austin Williams. And in other news, we're talking about the North Carolina House on Wednesday unanimously approved a child welfare reform bill named after a 6-year-old Mecklenburg County girl whose death sparked outrage and renewed scrutiny of the state's child protection system. Representative Brendan Jones is one of the bill's sponsors.
5: To her memory and to her family and to all the children that get caught up in the process, maybe this will save that one child. Dominique's not the only one that had ever been through this, but my gracious, what she went through.
0: The Dominique Moody Safety Act, State Bill 280, would create a statewide review team for high-risk child welfare cases, expand training for social workers, increase oversight in abuse and neglect investigations, and require greater transparency from state agencies. WPTF News Time coming up on 5:58. Time for a look again at traffic. Let's see what's happening on your ride home. Here to tell you all about it from the Johnson Hyundai Traffic Center is Kyle Nashheim. Kyle, let's see, we got some issues on I-440, and looks like US 1 too.
12: Absolutely, but we got some good news on US 1. All lanes are now open, and the accident has left the shoulder as well. Still looking about a 10 to 15 minute delay from Tryon Road, US 64. Heading all the way towards Walnut Street. This accident still on the shoulder of 440 East as you're heading just past Pool Road, but causing more of a onlooker distraction as you're heading towards I-40. 87 North, a 5-minute delay from 440 as you're heading towards Smithfield Road. 540 Eastbound, delays of at least 15 minutes. That's starting at Glenwood Avenue. Over around the airport exits, 40 Eastbound, of slowdowns of at least 5 to 7 minutes from 540 all the way towards North Harrison Avenue. 40 westbound heading towards 885, a 5-minute delay that's starting at Aviation Parkway. 885 seeing delays in both directions, barely getting above 25 miles an hour, and in about 5 minutes to your commute, whether you're heading towards the downtown Durham or heading towards I-40. Seeing some slowdowns on 40 east westbound, about a 5-minute delay starting at Highway 54. 85 south, we got some slowdowns of at least 11 minutes starting off the Durham Freeway. You're back up to the posted speed limit once you reach Highway 86. And we got some east northbound delays heading towards US 70 on 85, a 7-minute delay starting at Highway 86. That's the latest from the Johnson Hyundai Traffic Center.
0: Thanks a lot, Kyle. Right now we're at 84 degrees with partly cloudy skies. The news is next. 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
6: News this hour from Town Hall. I'm Keith Peters in Washington. President Trump has signed a deal to end the war with Iran.
7: President Trump says he has signed an agreement on ending the war in Iran.
9: It's signed.
7: Video posted by White House Deputy Chief of Staff Dan Scavino shows the president, attended by Secretary of State Marco Rubio, signing the Memorandum of Understanding just before a glitzy dinner at Versailles with French President Emmanuel Macron.
9: Yes. Bravo.
7: U.S. officials briefing reporters said the plan includes toll-free passage through the Strait of Hormuz for 60 days, a new minimum standard for diluting Iran's highly enriched uranium, and provisions to ensure the territorial integrity of Lebanon. I'm Jennifer King.
6: Iran will also invite International Atomic Energy Agency officials to inspect their nuclear sites, according to the deal. Defense Secretary Pete Hegseth has lashed out at NATO allies and announced a review of U.S. forces in Europe.
1: Defense Secretary Pete Hegseth has criticized NATO allies for not taking more responsibility for their own security. The Pentagon chief announced a six-month Pentagon review of American forces in Europe to ensure NATO moves towards Europe leading its own defense. Speaking in Brussels on Thursday, Hegseth called it shameful that European allies denied U.S. forces access to bases for attacks on Iran. He emphasized the need for a new upgraded NATO, which he called NATO 3.0.
3: NATO 3.0 is post-Cold War recognition that it needs to go back to a real hardline military alliance.
1: I'm Karen Schemmer.
6: Good day on Wall Street. The arrow's all up. The Dow advancing by 72 points. The NASDAQ rose 496. The S&P up by 80. More at townhall.com.
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6: Here's the Wall Street Business Report.
11: Stocks closed higher on Wall Street, taking back most of their losses from a day earlier. They were driven by anticipation that the Federal Reserve will likely raise interest rates this year in an effort to fight inflation. The S&P 500 rose 1.1%. The Dow added 0.1%. The NASDAQ composite jumped 1.9%. Crude oil prices wavered after the United States and Iran signed an agreement to end their war and reopen the Strait of Hormuz to oil tanker traffic. It is now open. Treasury yields eased in the bond market. The Dow gaining 72 points today to finish at 51,564. The NASDAQ was up 496 to 26,517. The S&P 500 added 80 to 7,500. For the Wall Street Business Report, I'm John Scott.
6: News and analysis at townhall.com. A very unusual move by authorities in Southeast Asia.
13: Police in Vietnam have seized 400 cats in a major bust of an animal theft ring. Animal welfare groups say the investigation saved hundreds of animals destined for the dinner table. In parts of Vietnam, felines are considered a delicacy. Media reports say an investigation into a large number of pet thefts led officials to the cat crime ring. 9 people have been arrested. Animal groups say more than 40 cats have been reunited with their owners. Jason Walker reporting.
6: Keir Starmer's future as Britain's prime minister is on the line in a special election in Makerfield in northwest England. Voters are choosing a new lawmaker with Andy Burnham of the Labour Party as the leading contender. Burnham is likely to challenge Starmer for the party leadership if he wins. More at townhall.com.
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0: 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We're at 6:05, 84 degrees with partly cloudy skies, or overnight low 70. I'm here at the WPTF News Studio with Charles Hadley in operations and traffic reporter Kyle Nashheim.
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0: A heat advisory is now in effect across much of central North Carolina today, as dangerous heat and humidity are expected to push the heat index values as high as 108 degrees. We've already reached 106 degrees at RDU. The National Weather Service in Raleigh issued the advisory for 20 counties, including Wake, Durham, Orange, Johnston, Cumberland, Harnett, Wayne, Wilson, and the surrounding areas. Now, the advisory started at 11 a.m. and will last until 8 p.m. tonight. National Weather Service officials warned that the extreme heat could increase the risk of heat-related illnesses for those spending extended periods outdoors. Now, this afternoon's rain has brought the temperatures down a bit. The rain North Carolina may receive over the next couple of days won't come close to solving the severe drought affecting the state. Arthur is now a post-tropical cyclone sitting along the upper Texas coast north of Galveston. Now, it is expected to move northeast and bring some rain here to North Carolina. National Weather Service meteorologist Gail Hartfield tells WPTF News.
2: We're in an exceptional drought condition in this area, so it's going to take a lot of soaking rain. It's going to take several days, a real wet spell to really put a dent into it. We're really only expecting around a tenth or a quarter of an inch overall.
0: The chance of showers and storms today, as we see, we did have some already, but they've simmered off for a while. But they'll most likely back this evening and lingering into overnight. The biggest threat is strong, damaging wind gusts. And a motorcyclist has died in a single-vehicle crash in North Raleigh early this morning. It happened shortly before 3 a.m. at the intersection of Ebenezer Church Road and Least Lane. The preliminary investigation determined that the motorcycle operator, Thomas Wynn, was traveling at a high rate of speed when he failed to negotiate a left-hand curve, causing the motorcycle to leave the road to the right. After exiting the road, the motorcycle traveled across a ditch and struck several large rocks. Now, the 45-year-old Wynn was taken to a local hospital with serious injuries and later died from those injuries. A tractor trailer caught fire on I-87 near Knightdale, closing an exit early today. Wake County deputies at the scene said the 18-wheeler blaze happened around 2:45 a.m. and closed exit 9 for Smithfield Road. They're continuing to investigate what caused the crash, and it's not known at this time if the driver was injured. All roads lead to the Canes Victory Parade, at least on Saturday, as the capital city's downtown is expected to see an estimated 100,000 people. City leaders are warning there will be gridlock. Raleigh Assistant City Manager Evan Raleigh tells ABC 11.
4: We have sufficient manpower. Obviously, the Raleigh Police Department is taking the lead role in making sure that the event is secure, and we'll have many hundreds of officers out on the street protecting the event and all those who come and participate in it and view it.
0: The parade begins at 11 a.m. WPTF News Time, 6:08, time for another look at traffic. We've got Kyle Nash. I'm in the Johnson Hyundai Traffic Center. Tell us all about what's going on the roads. Kyle, what's happening?
12: Still seeing slowdowns across the triangle, but we're looking at no incidents going on. Still see some delays on US 1 North right now, about a 6 to 7 minute delay due to an earlier accident as you're approaching Walnut Street. Also seeing right now more of an onlooker distraction over on 440 eastbound on the shoulder of just past Pool Road, an earlier accident finishing up right now. 87 North, a 5 minute delay coming off of 440 heading towards Smithfield Road. Taking a look at 540 eastbound delays of at least 15 minutes from Leesville Road heading towards Falls and Noose Road, and 40 eastbound around the airport exits, a 6 to 8 minute delay starting at 540. Once you pass North Harrison Avenue, you're back up to the posted speed limit. 885, it's that time of the evening, barely getting above 25 miles an hour in both directions, and we're seeing some slowdowns leaving the cap of the Bull City over on 85 north, a 5 minute delay. Once you pass East Club Boulevard, you're back up to the posted speed limit. 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That's the latest for the Johnson Hyundai Traffic Center.
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18: A chance of showers and thunderstorms tonight with a low of 73. Showers on Friday and thunderstorms also possible and a high of 90. On Friday night, partly cloudy, low of 66. It'll be sunny on Saturday with a high of 91. Partly cloudy Saturday night, low of 69.
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0: The Federal Reserve said Wednesday it is keeping its interest rate unchanged for the fourth straight time, but signaled that a rate hike is ahead. Trump appointee Kevin Warsh led his first policy meeting on Wednesday as Fed chairman and quickly made his mark. Gerald Cohen, a UNC Chapel Hill economics professor, joined Jeff Hamlin to discuss the Fed's decision.
18: What was your overall impressions about the announcement yesterday?
19: So the result of the meeting, the fact that the Fed held rates unchanged, was not surprising, but there was a lot of other stuff that was very surprising. As you mentioned, the bias now is towards higher rates than flat or lower rates, with participant FOMC participants talking, giving forecasts about the economy and inflation and their expectation of rates. And that all of those, or inflation and expectation of rates, have moved higher. So the Fed is saying there's a decent chance that they will have to raise rates by the end of the year. And the markets took that in, and as a result, interest rates moved higher. The other thing was that the statement was much shorter. So the Fed is kind of, and this is something that Chair Warsh had been talking about, that he doesn't want to be as communicative as previous Feds and previous Fed chairs. And so he really showed that by basically cutting the statement and saying very little, just saying we're worried about inflation. We do think there's higher productivity growth, and just gave the vote as a 12-0. But normally they give more details and talk about names of how people voted. And in the statement, they just talked about the Fed's inflation target rather than what we call the dual mandate, where the Fed is concerned about both inflation and unemployment. And that's a big change, meaning the Fed is under this chair is much more biased towards worrying about inflation versus worrying about the nexus between unemployment and inflation.
18: Brevity in regards to vital elements, whether it's economic or things going on in Iran, seem to be a theme with this administration as of late. But in regards to what Kevin Warsh did here, as he oversaw his first chair meeting here, it, as you indicated there, it looks like that we won't know not only the direction, but also the names of potential future dissents, since this vote was unanimous, if they keep going with this same track.
19: That's right. So, in the last 20 or so years, the Fed, you know, when people vote, they will say, you know, here's how people voted. And sometimes there can be the case where some people think, you know, most people will say, well, we voted for unchanged rates, but some people think, oh, we should have raised rates, and other people think we should have cut rates. Will they just say, okay, the vote was 8-4, or the vote was 8 for unchanged, 3 people for higher rates, and 1 person for lower rates? And so that information helps guide markets in terms of, here's what the Fed is thinking. Here are the risks that the Fed is thinking about. And so the question is, will we find that information out? And historically, or in recent years, 3 weeks after the Fed meeting, there'll be minutes, and they'll talk about the debate. And so the question is, will in the minutes they give those names and the debate, or will also that be shortened substantially?
18: This is a stark contrast from what happened 3 months ago. And how stark is it?
19: I mean, as an example, just to, from a word count perspective, the statement in April was 341 words, and the statement yesterday was 130 words. And so there was much less guidance about what they're thinking about the economy. And as I mentioned, much less guidance about what individuals are thinking about. So it is really a very different environment. And then, you know, and Chair Warsh did not, the Fed in the last 20 plus years has been showing, here are our forecasts. You know, here's, they'll show individual, what are called dots, in the dot plot of here where, here's where each individual member of the 17 people that are on the FOMC are thinking about the economy or thinking about interest rates. There were only 16 that were submitted, and Chair Warsh did not submit one of them. And so he's saying, I'm not even going to tell you what I think about the my forecast of the economy. And the question is, will that, and he noted that he's going to have a whole new committee on communication along with other committees. And so the question is, are they going to do away with any of, with this information?

0: That means it's time for another look at traffic. I know that Kyle Nasheim is in the Johnson Hyundai Traffic Center just waiting to tell you all about what's happening out there on your way home. Hopefully, he'll have good news for us. Right, Kyle?
1: Well, we do have some good news over in carriage. I want to get a little suspense for a second.
0: Thank you. No, thank you. My heart.
1: We got some slowdowns on US 1 north. Right now, about a 5-minute delay. This is accident earlier approaching Walnut Street has been cleared. Now just the normal flow heading towards the capital city. Also seeing some slowdowns on 64 eastbound heading towards North Arendo Avenue. An 8-minute delay. That is starting just past Business 64. And got some slowdowns over on 540 eastbound. This is as approaching Falls of Noose Road. It got an accident being reported causing a 15-minute delay. That delay is starting all the way back at the Leesville Road exit. On 40 eastbound around the airport exit, seeing delays of about 5 minutes starting at Airport Boulevard. Once you pass North Harrison Avenue, you are back up to the posted speed limit. 885, we got some delays northbound leaving I-40. It's a 7-minute ride as you're heading towards downtown Durham. And if you got some traveling over towards Orange County, 40 west, a 5-minute delay starting to Highway 54. 85 south, we've got a 12-minute delay coming off the Durham Freeway heading towards Highway 86. And 85 northbound heading towards East Club Boulevard are looking at a 5-minute delay starting just before the 885 interchange. That's the latest from the Johnson Hyundai Traffic Center.
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0: In statewide news, the major overhaul election bill, House Bill 958, has hit a speed bump at the General Assembly as it was pulled from the House Rules Committee. Opponents argue the bill could hurt voter access and say the process has lacked transparency, but the supporters say the changes would strengthen election integrity and simplify how elections are run. The bill sponsors State Representative Hugh Blackwell.
7: We want voting to work efficiently and with integrity, and that means that everybody entitled to vote should be able to vote.
0: But Brooks Fuller of Common Cause NC says,
8: and you cry election integrity, you're poisoning a system that was working before it was so partisan.
0: House Bill 958 comes just over a year after Republicans took control of North Carolina's state and local election boards. Well, North Carolina's Ethics Commission has dismissed a complaint against Insurance Commissioner Mike Causey that alleged inappropriate text messages, misuse of a state vehicle, and campaigning on state time. The commission said the allegations, even if true, would not violate the state's Ethics Act. The former employee who filed the complaint says she plans to pursue the matter with other state agencies. A prolonged drought has left parts of the Dan River too shallow for kayaking, forcing a longtime Stokes County business to stop rentals during what would normally be the busy season. David Hoskins, founder and CEO of the Dan River Company, told WFMY low water levels have made conditions unsuitable for customers.
9: It's very difficult, money-wise, but reputation-wise, we've always been known for siding on the side of the customer.
0: The veteran outfitter has seen droughts before. He opened the business in 2002, a year he said brought some of

0: The lowest river levels on record in the area. And former North Carolina State Senator and District Court Judge John Joyner Snow Jr. has died at the age of 80. The Murphy native passed away June 16th after a long battle with dementia, according to family members. Snow served as a district judge, chief district court judge, and represented Western North Carolina in the state Senate from 2005 to 2011. A Wake Forest graduate and former U.S. Army member, Snow's funeral is scheduled for Saturday in Murphy.
1: I'm Seth Sutel, and this is Markets in a Minute. Stocks are rising on Wall Street and taking back much of the ground they lost the day earlier. The S&P 500 rose 0.8% in the first hour of trading Thursday. The Dow added 249 points. That's about 0.5%. The Nasdaq Composite rose 1.3%. Crude oil prices continue to fall after the U.S. and Iran signed an agreement to end their war and reopen the Strait of Hormuz to oil tanker traffic. Brent crude fell 3.4%. Treasury yields eased in the bond market. They had risen a day earlier on expectations that the Federal Reserve will now have to raise interest rates this year to fight inflation. U.S. markets will be closed Friday for the Juneteenth holiday. Seth Sutel, New York.
0: WPTF News Time at 6:24. Now more from the world of business and the economy. Here's Ted Rossman with the Bank Rate Minute.
2: 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This forced savings approach helps explain why the median net worth of a homeowner is nearly 40 times the net worth of the median renter, according to the Federal Reserve. Renovations that increase your home's value boost your equity stake. Just keep in mind that the return isn't always dollar for dollar. Some projects, such as new garage doors and a new deck, offer much better returns than others, according to Bankrate's reporting. You can also accelerate your home equity journey by paying down your mortgage ahead of schedule or by refinancing into a shorter home loan. Don't view your home equity as an ATM, but keep in mind that your home's value could ultimately help pay for your retirement, your kids' college, or necessary home improvements. I'm Ted Rossman.
0: And U.S. gas prices have fallen to just below $4 a gallon on average, bringing some relief to drivers who have seen soaring costs amid Washington's war with Iran. But filling up is still more expensive than it was before the conflict began. According to AAA, a gallon of regular gas is now averaging at $3.99. Now, it's the first time since March the prices have been that low. The drop aligns with easing crude oil costs overall as markets feel hopeful about an initial agreement between the U.S. and Iran to end the war. Still, American drivers are collectively paying a dollar more per gallon than they were in late February. And tourists have an easier access to a major waterfall in the North Carolina High Country for the first time since Hurricane Helene. The storm brought piles of debris to the area, but now hikers who are eager to get back on the trails to Linville Falls can. This woman was thrilled to be back.
3: I love going to the falls. It's just a part of God's creation that I just think is just perfect. Just perfect.
0: This week, you can now access the falls from the Blue Ridge Parkway and along Old NC Highway 105. And the Department of Education has announced a reduction in interest rates for federal student loans, describing it as part of a plan to make higher education more affordable. With growing numbers of borrowers in default, the Trump administration pitched a temporary 1% reduction in student loan interest rates as a salve for those struggling with repayment. Education Undersecretary Nicholas Kent said today that the change is a way of, quote, making student loan repayment easier than ever and of improving the overall health of the federal student loan portfolio. But the change does not apply to all borrowers, and those pursuing the reduction will need to meet eligibility criteria.
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6: 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That dictates the boarding order, but really it shows the order in which the boarding passes were issued, and that will determine whether you stay on the plane or if you get bumped if they oversell the flight. 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
0: 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Kyle Nashheim's in the Johnson City Traffic Center with the latest on what's going on with your ride home. Kyle?
8: Looking at some slowdowns over on 540 eastbound. A reported accident as you're approaching Falls of Neuse Road, causing a 17-minute delay. That is starting at the Leesville Road exit. Make sure you're giving first responders enough room to operate. Over around the airport exits, 40 eastbound, delays of at least 5 minutes from Airport Boulevard all the way towards North Harrison Avenue. 440 going at the posted speed limit. Also seeing some delays on 885 north heading towards the Bull City, an 8 to 10 minute delay from I-40. Once you pass Ellis Road, you're back up to the posted speed limit. Slowdowns headed towards Orange County, 40 west, a 5 minute delay starting to Highway 54, and 85 south, we're looking at a 12 minute delay. This is starting at the Durham Freeway. Once you pass Highway 86, you're back up to the posted speed limit. That's the latest for the Johnson Hyundai Traffic Center.
0: Thanks a lot, Kyle. WPTF forecast, our overnight low 70 with a chance of showers and storms that will run through Friday, at least afternoon. The high on Juneteenth, 90 degrees, the low 66 with partly cloudy skies. Right now we're at 84 with partly cloudy skies as well. And now news from north around the state and around the world is next from NCN News. 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
9: NCN News, I'm John Champion. Defense Secretary Pete Hegseth has ordered a six-month review of U.S. forces in Europe, saying future American commitments will depend on NATO allies taking greater responsibility for their own defense. NATO officials say European defense spending has already increased significantly. Arthur is now a post-tropical cyclone sitting along the upper Texas coast, north of Galveston. It's expected to move northeast and bring some rain to North Carolina. National Weather Service meteorologist Gail Hartsville tells NCN News.
10: We're in an exceptional drought condition in this area, so it's going to take a lot of soaking rain. It's going to take several days, a real wet spell to really put a dent into it. We're really only expecting around a tenth or a quarter of an inch overall.
9: The rain North Carolina may receive over the next few days won't come close to solving the severe drought affecting the state. The impacts are showing up in many ways, including water restrictions, crop failures, and now dead fish at a lake in Wilson. NC Fisheries biologist David Belkowski tells WRAL-TV there are challenges fish face as water levels continue to drop.
11: I've seen it low many times, but I have never seen it this low. Just pray for rain is all I can say. It's just a sad situation. We're in desperate need of rain.
9: Lake Wilson is not the city's primary drinking water source, so the municipal water supply is not currently affected. Greenville City Manager Michael Cowan has named Deputy Chief Colina Casey Thomas as the next chief of the Greenville Police Department. She was appointed Deputy Police Chief last year. At that time, she told WCTI,
12: "It's a little overwhelming just from all the support from internal, the agency within. Everyone has been so supportive throughout my whole career."
9: Thomas will assume the role September 1st, following the retirement of Chief Richard Tindall. You're listening to NCN News. Stocks closed higher on Wall Street, taking back most of their losses from a day earlier that were driven by anticipation that the Federal Reserve would likely raise interest rates this year in an effort to fight inflation. The S&P 500 rose 1.1% Thursday, the Dow Jones Industrial Average added 0.1%, and the NASDAQ Composite jumped 1.9%. Crude oil prices wavered after the U.S. and Iran signed an agreement to end their war and reopen the Strait of Hormuz to oil tanker traffic.
13: Treasury yields eased in the bond market. And a Husky nonprofit is grieving the loss of one of their own after a shooting incident resulted in tragedy. According to Ahoskie Police, officers responded to a shots fired call at Sage and Sweetgrass at the Bradshaw House. There, they found a residence had been hit multiple times by bullets. A dog was killed in the house. Belinda Dixon Dawson is the executive director and tells WAVY.
14: Dior is not just a dog. She was family here.
15: She did not deserve to die like she did.
13: Dixon Dawson believes the shooting was random and encourages the public to help. All roads lead to the Carolina Hurricanes victory parade, at least on Saturday, as the capital city is expected to see an estimated 100,000 people. Raleigh city leaders are warning there will be traffic gridlock. Raleigh Assistant City Manager Evan Raleigh tells ABC 11.
16: Carpool, bring others that you know might be coming to the event. It's going to be a log jam.
13: The parade begins at 11 a.m. Former President Barack Obama, joined by three former presidents, celebrated the opening of his presidential museum in Chicago today in an extraordinary event that brought together former world leaders, A-list celebrities, athletes, and other internationally known figures. In remarks, former First Lady Michelle Obama said her husband did everything from ordering the Osama bin Laden raid to protecting marriage equality to helping the nation heal after tragedies. John Champion, NCN News.
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21: NCN Sports, I'm Jeff Hamlin. Former Duke Blue Devil Max Grayserman in the clubhouse at the end of the first round of the U.S. Open, and he is one stroke back of the leaders. Grayserman carded a 69 in the opening round from Southampton, New York at Shinnecock Hills Golf Club today. He is tied at one under with nine other golfers. There's a four-way tie for first place between Sam Stevens, who's in the clubhouse with a 68 at 2-under, also at 2-under and still on the course, Bryson DeChambeau, Wyndham Clark, and amateur Ryder Cowan. Could Major League Baseball arrive to North Carolina? Lawmakers at the General Assembly discussing the possibility of directing hundreds of millions of dollars for a stadium project. It could help the state land a big league baseball team. Lawmakers are discussing a possible budget provision that would earmark the money for economic development purposes. When asked whether or not the ballpark would go to Raleigh or to Charlotte, Senate President Phil Berger said he was agnostic on that front. The Gardner-Webb football team will compete in the Ohio Valley Conference this fall. In 2023, the OVC and the Big South Conference merged in football after Campbell left to join the Coastal Athletic Association. The tandem has been known as the OVC Big South Football Association. Now Gardner-Webb will play under the OVC logo and brand name in football. Minor League Baseball tonight in the International League. The Durham Bulls face the Jacksonville Jumbo Shrimp at Durham Bulls Athletic Park. The Charlotte Knights face the Buffalo Bisons at Solon Field.
1: The North Carolina Tar Heel baseball team had its second baseman honored today. Gavin Gallagher honored as a Golden Glove Award winner by the American Baseball Coaches Association. Also honored, NC State center fielder Ty Head. The season Head started all 56 games for the Wolfpack and did not commit an error. The third state player to win a Golden Glove. 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
0: Thanks a lot, Jeff. WPTF News time. We're now at 6:38. That means it's time for traffic on the 8s again with the from the Johnson Hyundai Traffic Center. Here is Kyle Nasheim. Kyle, what can you tell us now? Are things getting better?
8: Still looking at some slowdowns over on 540 eastbound. They're like, no. Sorry, there are. But we have an reported accident approaching Falls of Noose Road. Right now, a 15-minute delay starting all the way back at Creedmoor Road. 440 going at the posted speed limit. If you're headed towards Zebulon on 64 eastbound, you're going at the posted speed limit until you reach Business 64. Then you're going to put on the brakes for about an extra 5 minutes. Once you pass Lizard Lick Road, you're back up to the posted speed limit. Over around the airport exits 40 eastbound, we got a 5-minute delay starting at Airport Boulevard. Once you pass North Harrison Avenue, you're going back up to the posted speed limit. And we're also seeing 885 north delays of at least 7 minutes coming off of I-40. If you're headed towards Orange County, 40 westbound, a 5-minute delay starting at Highway 54. 85 south, we got delays of at least 10 to 12 minutes coming off the Durham Freeway. Once you reach Highway 86, you're back up to the posted speed limit. 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That's the latest from the Johnson Hyundai Traffic Center.
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1: A chance of showers and thunderstorms tonight with a low of 73. Showers on Friday and thunderstorms also possible and a high of 90. On Friday night, partly cloudy, low of 66. It'll be sunny on Saturday with a high of 91. Partly cloudy Saturday night, low of 69.
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0: Well, after record-breaking heat today, showers and storms are possible into the evening and night. Scattered storms are possible throughout that evening, but we should see a bit of a lull before widespread rain. Now, a heat advisory is still in effect across much of central North Carolina today, with as dangerous heat and humidity push that heat index values as high as 108 degrees. The National Weather Service in Raleigh issued the advisory for 20 counties, including Wake, Durham, Orange, Johnston, Cumberland, Harnett, Wayne, Wilson, and surrounding areas. The advisory will last until 8 p.m. tonight. WPTF News time, we're at 6:42.
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0: Well, there are plenty of Juneteenth celebrations scheduled for Durham on Friday. Susan Amy, the CEO of Discover Durham, joined Jeff Hamlin to discuss what is on the slate.
1: There are lots of things scheduled coming up for tomorrow. There's going to be everything from a picnic that's going to take place on Durham Chapel Hill Boulevard starting this tomorrow morning. So what are some other things going on around the area?
10: Yeah, actually, it kicks off tonight from 5 to 9 at Hub RTP out in the park. There is a Juneteenth celebration that includes live music and dance, some line dancing instructions for people who've always said they thought they wanted to do that. Local restaurants, food trucks, a splash pad, yard games, a lot of fun. And then tomorrow, the celebrations get even bigger. We've got a third Friday Juneteenth celebration in the heart of downtown on CCB Plaza that starts at 5:30. And that's got live music, a family glow fest, concert, kids activities, and our visitors information center is right next to the plaza, and we're going to have a pop-up from Eve Botanical Lounge, which is a black-owned downtown cocktail spot who's going to be serving family-friendly mocktails. So that's Friday.
1: Okay.
10: Then when we get to Saturday, that's North Carolina's official Juneteenth celebration, also on CCB Plaza from 3 to 9 p.m. We're really proud of the fact that North Carolina's official celebration is here in the hub for Juneteenth, and that event is going to have some national and local performers, an opening processional with dancers and drummers, some education on the origin and significance of Juneteenth and what it's all about, and then there'll be vendors selling African and African-American-made clothing, crafts, food, lots of things. So lots to keep you and your family active and running all weekend. But another thing I'd love to comment on is if people haven't been to Stagville, that's a really great experience. That it was one of the largest plantations in North Carolina and had up to 900 enslaved people there at one time. And they're running free tours every half hour all day on Saturday. And that's really a tremendously moving and great experience.
1: Now, that's on Old Oxford Road. That's where historic Stagville is. And as you mentioned, those slaves were emancipated back in 1865, of course, and now it's a dedicated state historic site, as you mentioned.
10: That's right. And it's the original house that was there and some of the original slave quarters there.
1: Absolutely. Now, there are some other things going on throughout the course of next week as well, but on Saturday. Also, tomorrow there's going to be Durhamnik with a chef, Ricky Moore, and that's going to be at Saltbox Seafood Joint, right?
10: That's right. If you go online and order in advance, he'll have essentially a picnic bucket for you that you can take with you or eat there.
1: That's right. Now, at the CCB celebration, you mentioned some of the things that are going on, and there are going to be various booths that are going to be that people can check out for themselves at that, along with food and local performers and recording artists, right?
10: That's right, yes. All kinds of things, crafts, food, clothing, gift items, all kinds of things.
1: Okay. Now, as for next week, there's going to be some things going on as well. It's going to be, you mentioned there was also the CCB celebration, but on Saturday there are some things going on. And then there's also on Sunday, in fact, there's going to be something going on at the Hittite Heritage Center, correct?
10: Yeah, the Hittite Heritage Center is such a sort of center gathering point in Durham. And it is really one of the holdovers from the time when Durham had such a robust black community and economy. And the Hittite Heritage Center really is a sort of holder of those memories and activities. And they've got events all week long. And they wrap up the weekend with a Jambalaya Soul Jam that starts at 6 p.m. It's the Triangle's longest-running poetry slam event. For those who are looking for what the accolades are. But I know that there are a lot of things going on over the weekend that people will enjoy.
1: And for some of those who want to do something a little more quaint, there's also a quilt workshop going on at Stagville, as we just mentioned. If they want to do something, I guess it would be indoors, they can check out this art quilt workshop, right?
3: That's right. That's 12:30 to 3 on Saturday.
1: So people can go out, and that's led actually by a teaching artist, Kimberly Pierce Cartwright. Kit will be on hand for the instructions there. Well, Susan, we thank you so much. There's lots of things that people can do Friday, Saturday, and Sunday to commemorate Juneteenth. Susan Amy is the executive director and CEO of Discover Durham. Susan, thank you for your time. We appreciate it.
3: Thank you, Jeff. This was great.
0: Thank you so much to Jeff for that and to Susan. WPTF News Time, we're at 6:48. We got Kyle Nasheim in the Johnson County Traffic Center. Hopefully we'll be thanking him for what he's going to tell us is happening on the roads out there. What's that evening commute look like now, Kyle?
8: Well, let's hold up on that. If you're on 540 eastbound, still looking at this reported accident approaching Falls News Road. Now about a 10-minute delay starting at the Creedmoor Road exit. 440 going at the posted speed limit. No slowdowns in South Raleigh on 40 eastbound all the way towards Rock Quarry Road, and no delays in Cary on US 1 in either direction. A little bit of slowdown around the airport exits of 40 eastbound, a 5-minute delay starting at 540, 885. We got some northbound delays headed towards the Bull City, a 6-minute ride from I-40 as you're approaching Ellis Road. Still looking at some slowdowns on 85 south, heading towards Orange County and Hillsboro, a 10-minute delay coming off the Durham Freeway. We got some northbound delays over on 85 headed towards US 70, a 5-minute delay. But once you pass US 70, heading towards downtown Durham, you're back up to the posted speed limit. Until you reach the 885 interchange, you got about a 5-minute slowdown there once as you're heading towards East Club Boulevard. That's the latest from the Johnson Hyundai Traffic Center.
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0: Well, we're under a heat advisory today, and the National Weather Service has issued warnings that the heat index could go as high as 108 degrees, which it did. So we should take precautions if we plan to work or play outside for an extended period of time. 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Heat-related illness can be deadly. 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
0: In national news, the U.S. lifted its blockade of Iran, and oil tankers began freely moving through the Strait of Hormuz after months of being unable to use the critical channel. It happened today as the tentative agreement to end the war took effect. Meanwhile, Vice President J.D. Vance announced that he may postpone a trip to Switzerland that had been planned for Friday and included a ceremonial signing of the deal. And a Trump administration envoy told U.S. lawmakers in a private briefing that Iran will invite the U.N.'s nuclear watchdog agency to inspect its nuclear sites. In other developments, Iranian Supreme Leader Ayatollah Mujtaba Khamenei endorsed direct negotiations with the U.S. And AP correspondent Ed Donahue reports on pushback to President Trump's Iran deal from his supporters and his own party.
5: Some Republican senators and allies of President Trump have harsh reviews for his agreement to end the Iran war. Senate Armed Services Committee Chair Roger Wicker says the president pursued peace through strength and hopes the intermediaries working on this deal are not undermining that objective. Louisiana Republican John Kennedy says Iran has 60 days to prove itself.
6: I trust the Iranian government, like I trust gas station sushi. The Iranian government, not the Iranian people, the Iranian government are a bunch of religious nuts.
5: Conservative radio host Mark Levin suggests slow walking Iran, get through the midterms, then knock them out. On social media, President Trump called his critics fools. Ed Donahue, Washington.
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7: 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Then OnlyFans skimmed 20% off the top. That's $1.4 billion before a single creator saw a dime. Now, OnlyFans split the rest, $5.8 billion, among 4.6 million creators. Now, the math averages out to $1,250 a year per creator. That's the average. The top 1% grab a third of all the money. So if you strip out all the stars, the typical creator clears closer to pocket change. Half make nothing at all. 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
0: 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Time for more entertainment news. A star-studded crew joined Barack Obama at his presidential center's opening.
23: Barack Obama has celebrated his presidential center opening with a star-studded group.
24: Hello, Chicago!
23: On the South Side, where he got his start and where wife Michelle was born, it was an extraordinary gathering.
25: Hi, I'm Bruce, and
23: from Bruce Springsteen to Bono and The Edge. Oh, you love. A 2008 Obama campaign theme song. The ex-president appeared to wipe a tear as wife Michelle spoke.
26: You made the hardest job in the world look like a walk in this beautiful park.
23: And when he took the mic.
27: I hope this center will serve as an affirmation of just how special, how precious our democracy truly is.
23: Moments later, another campaign theme from Stevie Wonder. Both Presidents Obama and Clinton sang along, smiling, as George W. Bush and Joe Biden sat nearby. Four of the five living presidents. Donald Trump was not there, months after calling the Obama Center a total disaster. I'm Sagar Meghani.
0: The Knicks reveled in their NBA victory parade as fans and celebrities filled the streets.
28: There were tons of screaming fans, tons of blue and orange confetti falling, and one NBA championship team, the New York Knicks, making their way up the Canyon of Heroes for their ticker tape parade Thursday.
29: You really did, dog.
28: MVP Jalen Brunson at the City Hall ceremony after.
29: Somehow, some way, I knew we were going to find a way to get this done.
28: Alicia Keys performed.
30: New York, yeah. Concrete jungle, wind dreams.
28: And Mayor Mamdani gave the team and owner James Dolan keys to the city.
9: We waited without ever knowing if this day would come, and we waited because we knew deep down in our sick, suffering hearts that it would. New York City, this team has done it.
28: So many fans came out for the parade 3 hours before it even started. All the viewing pens were full, police turning spectators away. At City Hall in Manhattan, I'm Julie Walker.
0: Also sad news out of Hollywood. Tom Dresden, known as half of one of America's first interracial comedy duos with Tim Reed, has died. His publicist confirmed his death in Los Angeles on Wednesday. Dresden and Reed, both from Chicago, created Tim and Tom in 1969 using humor to address social issues at a time of simmering racial tensions until the mid-1970s. Dresden later became a successful solo comedian, appearing on The Tonight Show and The Late Show, and he was Frank Sinatra's opening act for 14 years. Dresden also acted in TV shows and films, wrote books, and was active in charitable work. Dresden was 86. And movies opening Friday include Toy Story 5, which reunites Tom Hanks and Tim Allen as Woody and Buzz Lightyear, The Death of Robin Hood with Hugh Jackman and Bill Skarsgård, horror film Leviticus, Girls Like Girls with Zach Braff, and Cocktail 2. WPTF News Time, 6:58. Time for one more look at the roads from the Johnson & Day Traffic Center. Here again is Kyle Nashheim.
8: Looking at reported accident, this is over into Bull City, 85 northbound, just past 885. Right now, the right lane is blocked as you're approaching East Club Boulevard. Once you pass that exit, you're back up to the posted speed limit. If you're heading towards Orange County, southbound delays on 85, a 5 minute delay. Once you reach Highway 86, you're back to the posted speed limit. 85 north, a 5 minute delay. Heading towards Ellis Road, 40 east, going at the posted speed limit. No delays on 440. A little bit of slowdown on 540 eastbound due to an earlier accident. A 5 minute delay starting at the Creedmoor Road exit. No delays over in Zeblin on 64 eastbound in Johnston County, 40 east. You're going at the posted speed limit all the way down towards Benson and I-95. That's the latest for the Johnson Hyundai Traffic Center.
0: Thanks a lot, Kyle. WPTF forecast, overnight low 70 with a chance of showers and storms through Friday. The high on Juneteenth, 90 degrees with a low of 66 and partly cloudy skies right now. We are at 84 degrees. Coming up at 7, WPTF News, then Financial Safari. 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I'm Gail Hurd. 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
11: News this hour from Town Hall. I'm Keith Peters in Washington. The end of the war in Iran is bringing good news for American drivers. Across the nation, U.S. gas prices are lower after the president signed the deal with Iran. Correspondent Laura Winters reports.
12: Gas prices for regular unleaded falling below $4 a gallon in many states across the country. The drop comes after President Trump signed the agreement with Iran. In California, gas prices are averaging around $5.64 a gallon. But in South Carolina, regular unleaded is around $2 cheaper at $3.58 per gallon. Laura Winters reporting.
11: Some uncertainty lingers around the deal between the U.S. and Iran. Vice President J.D. Vance issued a notable warning to Israeli officials who criticized President Trump over the deal he reached with Iran.
13: That memorandum of understanding between the U.S. and Iran really calls for an end to the hostilities in Lebanon. However, when the vice president got asked this question, particularly about the internal frustrations that the Israeli prime minister had been voicing in private, he gave a pretty stark warning. It really caught my attention and caught the attention of others in the room. He pointed out that President Trump remains the only head of state in the world that is sympathetic to Israel right now, and basically saying to Israel, the U.S. is your only friend in the world at this moment.
11: Correspondent Sung Ming Kim reporting. The New York Knicks celebrated their first NBA championship in 53 years with a ticker tape parade through Manhattan's Canyon of Heroes, drawing thousands of fans. It was also a good day on Wall Street as the Dow was up by 72 points. The Nasdaq rose by 496, with the S&P 500 advancing 80. More at townhall.com.
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1: I'm Jeff Hamlin. The dangerous heat apparent on Thursday as heat indices soared into triple digits. This as drought conditions get worse in the triangle. Lowell Davis, assistant chief for the Raleigh Fire Department, tells ABC 11 people should take proper precautions.
14: Do you work early or late when it's cooler? Wear loose clothing, wear light colored clothing. Know the signs for heat exhaustion, heat stroke, things like that.
1: Could Major League Baseball be coming to North Carolina? Lawmakers at the General Assembly discussed the possibility of directing hundreds of millions of dollars for a stadium project that could help the state land a big league baseball team. Meanwhile, fans of the Carolina Hurricanes gearing up for Saturday. Over 100,000 people expected to attend a downtown parade to honor the Stanley Cup champions. It would be the largest parade in the history of Raleigh. The WPTF forecast for tonight, a chance of showers and thunderstorms, low of 73. Jeff Hamlin, WPTF News.
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25: 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What's new, y'all?
30: Hey, it's a family affair in here today.
25: I love it.
1: Cary, having a good week?
31: I am.
1: Yeah. Thomas, you have a good week?
25: Having a great week, yeah.
1: Yeah, it's never stopping, huh? You always have a good week.
30: Mm-hmm, absolutely.
1: The goal should always be to have a good day.
30: Mm-hmm.
1: To have a good hour. Good minute, good hour, good day, good week, mm-hmm. good life.
25: And recognize what it is when you have it.
1: Well, enjoy it.
25: Yes.
1: Life is way too short to walk around grouchy. You know, I see so many, I travel a lot, as you know, in airports.
30: Yes.
3: Airports are a thing, aren't they?
0: Oh, they are.
3: I always wonder where everyone's going.
25: Yeah.
3: Where's everybody going? Airports are always full.
0: They are.
25: Yeah, they are.
3: You watch the news, they say, oh, the economy's real bad. Not bad in the airport.
0: Yeah.
3: And people are paying a lot of money for food in the airport, too, mm-hmm. by the way. Mm-hmm. Talking about inflation. Mm-hmm. Airport inflation's always been here.
25: Mm-hmm. Yes, it has.
3: Wow.
0: So why'd they cancel our direct flight that we love so much out of one city?
3: Of Raleigh to Vegas, yeah. Huh? They did it for a couple months. Who knows? They should bring it back. I like direct flights, too. It's no fun to get off a plane and have to get back on a plane.
25: That's true.
3: Because you could have been in the air the
0: whole
3: time.
0: In Atlanta for 2-hour layover? No.
3: You know what makes me, what used to make me mad, I try to fly direct, is like, let's say we're leaving Raleigh and we're on the way to, I don't know, Arizona, let's say.
0: Right. Mm-hmm.
3: And so first you have to fly all the way to Chicago. And then you fly over to Arizona. So the time you're wasting going all the way north, where you know you're going to have to come back south, it always just makes me mad.
4: Mm-hmm. Yeah. That's like when we went to Aruba and we had to fly to Boston and
3: go
4: down.
3: You go all the way to Boston and then say, well, we got to look out the window because you're going to see it again in a couple hours.
0: Wow, that's circumventing.
3: That was JetBlue. We did that. And that was back when JetBlue was a really good airlines carrier. Gary remembers that. It was about 10 years ago, wasn't it?
4: Yeah, it was a long time ago.
3: We went up to, because it was a decent, JetBlue had Dunkin' Donuts coffee on board,
0: hey.
3: By the way, with Hood Cream, which is a heavy whipping cream. Hood is a northern cream, which is really good. And JetBlue is a really good airline. But when we got to Boston, our plane from Boston to, because they have a direct flight from Boston to Aruba. But guess what? It got canceled for the next day. So remember, we had to get a hotel room. Coach Pete got some New England clam chowder. We went to Legal Seafood, got some fried clams. So I made the best out of it. But still, trying to do a good thing, we were getting on a direct flight. But it took us a flight to get to the direct flight. So from Raleigh to Boston to get a direct flight to Aruba.
25: Sure.
3: Made no sense to me. But there's no direct flight from Raleigh to Aruba yet. And if you go to Aruba now, folks, on the way home, when you're in the departure terminal, you'll see we have some billboards in the departure terminal in Aruba.
25: Representing.
3: That's right.
0: Hey.
3: Matter of fact, they're all over Raleigh, by the way, if you're in the Raleigh airport.
0: Oh, yes.
3: Terminals 1 and 2. Actually, Terminal 1 is where Southwest and Breeze Airline and Alaska Airline. I have most of the billboard space in that airport. So go see me. And if you see me and let me know, I'll send you a free book.
25: There you go.
3: Take a picture of you in front of one of my billboards.
0: That's for 2 books.
3: Send it to us and we'll send you a couple books.
25: Yeah. And you can text that picture. Just text it over to 800-661-7383. Again, that's 800-661-7383. Coach, we were having a great conversation recently with a young man. We were trying to see if there was a direct flight from where he lived over to the Raleigh area.
3: Yep.
25: And I was looking it up. I got confused because I was like, oh, I found one. And then I clicked on the tab and opened it up, and it said 0 out of 1 possible connections. And I was like, wait, 0 out of 1? That's not none.
3: Yeah, but there was one. We found Breeze Airline.
25: There
3: now
25: was
3: goes
25: one.
3: From Raleigh to Charleston.
25: There is one.
3: Charleston.
25: The reason I bring that up is the fine print. I thought I was going on the right track there, and then there was this
3: fine print.
25: It's
3: always some fine print, isn't it?
25: Yeah. Well, you wrote the book on fine print fiasco. I wanted to focus right now on buyer's remorse that often shows up when someone realizes that they didn't understand the fine print. Retirement can have that same problem.
3: Yep.
25: And so I want to ask you, how do retirees avoid buyer's remorse when they make those big decisions around housing, spending, investments, or even income?
3: And 2006 is when that book came out, and we're doing a brand new updated version this year, be out later on this year.
25: Sir.
3: So fine print fiasco, what they don't want you to know when you buy, borrow, and invest. The three times you make the most mistakes are buy, borrow, and investing.
25: That's right. That's
3: so
25: right.
3: How do you get from having buyer's remorse, Thomas? Number one is you make sure you understand what you're doing before you do it.
25: Mm.
3: There's a lot of pushy salespeople out here these days
25: in any kind of
3: industry.
25: Mm-hmm. Yeah.
3: We needed new windows like 5 or 6 years ago. Had one company come, and the guy was too salesy. If you do it today, you'll get a better deal. I said, what about tomorrow? I don't want to do it today.
25: Yeah.
3: So we ended up with a different company because I didn't like the pushy sales guy. And then afterwards, I went online and I read some bad comments. It's like people were not happy about the same thing I was, a pushy sales guy, and then they got into something they didn't understand, and it ended up costing them a lot more in the long run. Not even though they were given a free one, if you bought one, it still costs more than if you paid a decent price for each window with a different company.
25: Right, exactly. Yeah.
3: So just be buyer beware. We've heard that phrase before. But here's one thing. You don't want to also have remorse about not doing something. So a lot of people say, yeah, I'm not going to do it. I'm going to do it at my speed. I'm not going to do it until I'm ready. Well, a lot of times that's called procrastination, and you end up not doing something you should do.
25: Mm-hmm.
3: So there's a happy medium in between doing something too fast and doing something too slow.
25: That's good. That's
3: right?
25: good advice.
3: And so again, if you have the right information, and somebody said to me the other day, Coach, why do you have 21 books? Why have you written 21 books? So I said, because I want people to know ahead of time what they should expect, or what mm-hmm. mistakes other people have made, and you could do research that way by the books. I don't just write books to write books. They all have a meaning to them. Like the Fine Print Fiasco, I saw so many people making mistakes with something called a variable annuity. I had to write about it, how bad the variable annuities were putting people in a bad way. Mm-hmm. And so, and timeshares, a lot of people get stuck with timeshares. Mm-hmm.
30: The worst.
3: Reverse mortgages. I was totally negative about reverse mortgages when I started writing that book, and I came out about 50-50. Reverse mortgages do make sense for some folks. Mm-hmm. Yeah, we don't offer them, but we do some counseling with folks that are looking at it and telling the good, bad, the ugly. Mm-hmm. Before you make a decision, at least know, like Ben Franklin would do back in the day, he'd take his yellow pad out. I'm sure they had yellow pads back then, didn't they, Thomas?
25: Oh, I'm sure they did.
30: He probably invented it, didn't he?
3: He'd take his feather pen. I know they had feather pens, and he'd dip it in a little ink thing. He'd put a line down the middle of the page, and he'd say positive on one side, negatives on the other side. What's the positives of me doing it? Dum, dum, dum. 1, 2, 3.
25: Yep.
3: What's the negatives? 1, 2, 3, 4, 5. Well, simple math tells you it's probably not a good decision. But if you have 6 or 7 positives and maybe 1 or 2 negatives, well, maybe it is a good thing. As long as you know what the zingers are before you get in and not after. Mm-hmm. The worst time to figure out, we had a new ice maker put into our new addition on the third floor, and it broke 4 times. I said, Thomas, isn't there 4 times within the first month of it being there, Jackie? And every time it would break, they say, I said, give me a new one. They said, we can't give you a new one yet. We have to send you a new part, and we have to put it in and see if it's working. And it doesn't work. And so finally, they're going to come take it and give us our money back. I don't even want an ice maker anymore.
30: Right.
25: You've been burned.
3: I'm so mad about the ice maker.
30: Yes.
3: I'm going to make my own ice cubes.
30: And bring them in.
25: So I love it.
3: It's just the fact where if you know ahead of time, and that's really good about seeing what the motivations are by the person trying to sell you something.
30: Mm-hmm. Sure.
3: If you're getting a real plan in the financial world, a real total retirement plan, we call it, that's customized for what your information is, what you said you wanted to do, and then we present a plan to you that has everything that you mentioned and tells you you can do certain things or gives you the money to do it, well, now you can make a decision, informed decision, and you can be happy with that decision because everything you thought was going to happen did happen. But if you dream about things happening but you don't see it in writing, it's not going to happen a lot of times. So see it in writing first. Get it verified by a second opinion and make sure you're doing the best thing for you. If you are in that position right now where you're trying to decide what to do about retirement, you've heard all the stories about how you're going to get rich in the market. The market went way up. Everyone's happy. Then the market tanks.
25: Mm-hmm.
3: And just after you put the money in, because everybody's talking about how good it is, you decide to take the plunge, put it in, and then Micron goes down $110 a share.
25: Charlie Brown.
3: That's what happens.
25: Yeah.
3: But the money never should have been in the risk place anyway if it's for retirement. If you're 55 and older, you need to have a funded total retirement income plan, knowing with certainty what kind of income you could be guaranteed to get for the rest of your life. Yes, there's guarantees in writing, not guarantees in verbal. Make sure you see it in writing. So if you want your own plan and you want to design an income that you want for the rest of your life, every single month a new check comes. We call it a financial fill-up strategy. There's that sounder. Remember, this soundboard was broken a couple weeks ago, so now it's working again. If you want your very own financial fill-up strategy, knowing with certainty what the minimum amount you can get every single month for the rest of your life. Now, I say minimum because it could be more money. Nevertheless, if you want that, we'll do it for the next 26 of you who call. Our team will put together for you your very own total retirement plan that has 22 steps behind the scenes. When you come in, you'll get a golden ticket. You'll also get my brand new book. It's for sale on Amazon. It's $99, though. It's called The 22-Step Total Retirement Plan. You'll get that, and you also get a workbook where you can fill out the information so you can see with certainty what your real numbers are. And then we'll give you a one-page plan that goes along with that based on what you said you wanted to happen. We'll tell you, number one, if it's possible. We've had to tell people in the past, Jackie, sorry, you want $500,000 a year in income, and this $400,000 you're starting with is not going to get you that, right? So we want to be realistic.
30: Absolutely. Yes.
3: But we don't want to be negative. We want to be positive about what we can do for you, but we also want to back it up in writing with certainties and guarantees. 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We'll do it for you at no cost since you're a listener if you call right now.
25: 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And, Coach, I have a listener who's written in on the topic, and, folks, if you want to write your own questions in, just head over to financialsafari.com. But he's asking, we're, and I think referring to him and his wife, are about to buy a lake place, and I'm excited, but my wife keep saying we need to slow down. Are we overthinking it?
3: Well, it depends, right? There's I hate that answer, by the way.
25: It depends.
3: Well, it depends on how much they have. How much they have at risk, how much at safety, how much income they have, how many bills they have, what do they want to do? As long as they have enough money to do it, it makes a lot of sense.
25: Yeah.
3: Now, real estate prices, they go up and down. Mortgage rates go up and down.
25: Oh, yes.
3: Heard rumors now there might be a rate increase coming. So remember the real estate people.
30: Increase?
3: Ad? Yes. I've heard real estate ads on the radio forever. Oh, we're going to have a bunch of rate decreases coming up.
25: Sure.
3: Says who, I always say. Because the last time I looked, the guy in charge of the economy wasn't a real estate agent.
25: Isn't that the truth, though?
3: But you buy when you want something, Thomas, not if you need it. You know, we have the needs. My daughter Carrie over there, she always needs a lot of things.
25: Yeah.
3: But she doesn't really need them. She wants them.
30: She's a college student.
4: You see who I get it from,
3: though. I don't know

0: retirement plan and let's make sure it fits. Yeah, that's what good. You do. And then for the mister, he'll be confident now because he'll be able to show Mrs. why it fits. And if it doesn't fit, she'll be poking her chest out a little bit, knowing that she put him in his place. But again, it's not about winning battles. It's about getting along and making sure everything's fine. That's what we do for folks. So give us a call right now. We'll do a plan just for you and your spouse, or just for you and your family.
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1: 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Now, before we dive into the show today, one of our coworkers here, Mr. Dave Perkins, he's on the show occasionally, has given us a new retirement road trip, Coach, and I'm excited about this because I recently went to this place.
3: Retirement isn't just about slowing down. Sometimes it's about finally, yes, finally taking the scenic route. Retirement Road Trip takes us to Savannah, Georgia, where centuries-old oak trees draped in Spanish moss create a natural canopy over quiet streets and historic squares. Founded in 1733, Savannah invites visitors to wander, explore beautifully preserved homes. For history lovers, every corner seems to tell a story. And in Savannah, some say those stories never really ended. Known as one of America's most haunted cities, Savannah offers a variety of evening ghost tours that wind through historic neighborhoods, old cemeteries, and centuries-old buildings. For food enthusiasts, there's fresh seafood, southern comfort cooking, and riverside dining with views of ships gliding along the Savannah River. Spend the morning browsing local art galleries, enjoy a leisurely lunch, then take a sunset walk along River Street, where old cotton warehouses have been transformed into shops and cafes. And if relaxation is the goal, nearby Tybee Island offers sandy beaches just a short drive away. Savannah isn't a place that demands a schedule. It rewards curiosity, conversation, and the simple pleasure of slowing down. For retirees seeking charm, history, and a touch of intrigue, Savannah may be the perfect destination, where every road seems to lead to another memorable story. Now get ready to take trips just like this in your go-go years of retirement. 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
4: Wow, that was really great.
0: I think Dave has a lot of fun making those.
4: You bet.
0: He does, a lot of sound effects in there.
1: Yes, mm-hmm. He's good at doing it.
0: He mentioned the haunted or ghost things, right?
4: Mm-hmm. Yeah.
0: Well, last week I was up in Salem, Massachusetts.
4: Speaking of haunted.
1: Nice.
0: Right after I went to Fall River, Mass, by the way, which is the home of Lizzie Borden.
4: Mm. Oh! You know,
0: there's a little poem about Lizzie Borden. She wiped her whole family out with a hatchet.
1: Yes.
0: And she got away with it.
4: She got away with it.
0: But here's what made me mad in Salem, Mass. Now, number one, they have great seafood. I love the cold water seafood, fried clams, full belly fried clams, and clam cakes and clam chowder. I'm a clam guy.
1: Mm-hmm. You texted me some photos. Yeah. They look so good.
4: I know. My stomach growled just looking.
0: But, all right, so I went on. I was speaking to a group of advisors, and then I had some time to kill that night. So I said, let me go on a ghost tour. Let's see what they're talking about here in Salem. Because Salem had some the witch trials and all that kind of stuff. Mm-hmm. And that was in the 1639. The pilgrims came in 1620, by the way.
4: Wow.
0: And I asked a guy that was on the tour, a younger kid with me on the tour. I asked him, I said, do you know where Plymouth Rock is? He said, what's Plymouth Rock?
4: No.
1: No.
0: Didn't know what Plymouth Rock was. Didn't even know the Pilgrims. That's what, you know, we take for granted a lot of times, because I'm 60.
1: Sure.
0: Thomas, you're 40. You know Plymouth Rock,
1: absolutely.
0: Right? 1620, Pilgrims.
1: Absolutely,
0: came.
1: Yeah.
0: All right, so I thought they

0: have a really good ghost tour. Not as good as Charleston or Savannah, I guess, but or New Orleans has a good one, too. But, all right, it was an hour-and-a-half tour, and for the first 38 minutes, the tour guide sat us in the middle of a graveyard. She said, oh, by the way, at the end of 38 minutes, she said, by the way, this graveyard's not haunted.
1: Wait, what?
0: So she talked for 38 minutes, and you know, with Coach Pete, talking for 38 minutes isn't going to keep my attention. First 38 seconds, I was gone.
1: Yes.
0: So
1: yes.
0: I did what's called an Irish exit on that tour. You know what that is?
2: You just left.
0: Yes. Yeah. They went right. I went left. So see you later. Bye.
1: Love it.
0: Anyway, be careful what you pay for. And so, again, that was false advertising.
2: Hmm.
0: We see it all the time. I see these, you know, but the funny thing is, I'm an advisor, as you know. I've been a financial advisor for 34 years. And I'm 60, as I just told you.
2: Mm-hmm.
0: So guess what I get? I get these invitations in the mail almost every day to these wonderful steakhouses.
1: Mm.
0: And there's like three or four bullet points on there. Very generic. I'll show you how to minimize taxes in retirement. Well, I mean, it's common sense how to do that. You don't need to go to a
2: steak
0: you have to
2: dinner.
0: Be trapped in it.
2: Yeah.
0: Well, that's why, you know, again, I get my mouth starts watering. I say, well, maybe I'll go and sit through this. And then they say right at the bottom, if you're a financial advisor, you're not invited. I say, wait a minute, you sent me an invitation.
1: Boom.
0: I want a steak, too. No, but it's just funny. There's a lot of misinformation out there. There's a lot of hype, trying to hype things up to make it sound like a big deal so you come and see them.
1: Sure.
0: Let me tell you the main things about retirement. Making sure you have enough money every single year to do what you want to do.
1: Mm-hmm.
0: How do you do that? Well, you do it in several different ways. If you're a really good stock picker, you play the market and you lock in your gains every time there's a gain. What most people do is they buy a stock, it goes up, they get the calculator out and start saying, gosh, if it goes up a little more, I'm going to be rich. And the next day it goes way down. Now they're trapped. And then they eventually sell for a loss many times if they're in these high-risk kind of stocks up and down.
1: Yeah.
0: So you could, if you have enough money, you could have a CD at the bank and get maybe 4% interest and live off the interest. You remember that back when interest rates were 10 to 15%, my two aunts back in the day up in New England, they were school teachers, but they had a bunch of money in CDs back then or savings accounts with the bank. They were living off the interest.
2: Wow.
1: Could you imagine?
0: So their principal got left to their kids, which is amazing. Those days are gone right now, aren't they?
2: Yeah.
0: Or we can say to ourselves, of course, we say selves. How much money do we need in retirement? Well, then Coach Pete says, well, what do you want to do in retirement?
1: Yeah.
0: So we ask what you want to do. Then we put a price to it in today's dollars. Then we go forward with inflation. And I've been doing this for 34 years. I've been factoring inflation in at between 3 and 4% every year. Now, some years back in the day, it was less and some was more. But an average of 3 to 4% is better than an advisor who doesn't factor inflation in at all, right?
1: That's good, yeah.
0: So it compounds every year. And so we say, well, based on what you want to do today in today's dollars, you're going to need this much money in the future. In 10 years from now, in 20 years, you'll need this much. In 30 years, you'll need this much. Let's build an income plan that increases in income every 10 years or every 5 years to give you that increasing income so you can keep doing what you want to do. The worst thing to do is to get to retirement and feel like you're in a prison.
2: Mm,
0: Why
2: yeah.
0: do you feel like you're in prison? Because you don't have enough money to do what you want to do.
1: There you go.
0: And that's happened to a lot of folks. I told a story on the show a couple of weeks ago about a guy named Arthur and another guy named Marcus.
2: Mm-hmm.
0: And Arthur basically didn't have his money in the right place and ran out of money in 4 years. And Marcus had more than enough money all through his life and left his family a generational wealth.
1: Mm-hmm.
0: So it's all about where you have your money, not now, but later. And now, but approaching retirement in the way you're thinking about it is, what am I going to need? What am I going to want to do? And how much do I have now? And how much should I put in a place that's going to guarantee that lifetime income?
1: Yeah. Mm-hmm.
0: Not all the money, but let's buy some income. You know how we buy, we walk into the store and buy a, you know, Pepsi or a Coke off the shelf and we get a tank of gas, depending on where you go.
2: Mm-hmm.
0: Sometimes it's 20 cents cheaper. And when we get to retirement, we want to be able to do what we want to do anytime we want to do it. So we want to buy the income based on where we are now. And how do you do that? Well, we factor in all the different financial strategies that are out there and all the products, and we find the best income with the best companies, the institutions out there that promise lifetime income. So we have to have strong companies because you don't want to get to year 25 and the company you've been getting income from disappear.
1: Yeah, that's good.
0: So they have to be insurance companies, insured money, and they have to reinsure with each other, and they have to have a legal reserve account. Now, a legal reserve account is something you hear about at the bank. A lot of times it's called the FDIC. The Federal Deposit Insurance Corporation. And basically, for every dollar a bank has in deposit, they have to keep about 10 cents in reserves.
2: Whoa.
0: So that's why they have this phrase, run to the bank. Maybe not even 10 cents, so maybe a couple pennies. Right. But you hear about, if everybody went to the bank and said, give me all my money, the bank wouldn't have it because it's not there. Now, legal reserve says, and this is a requirement of insurance companies, especially with annuities. Annuities are savings accounts offered by insurance companies with lifetime income. They say for every dollar you take in from a client, you must have at least a dollar in reserves. In other words, you can get to that dollar.
1: That's security.
0: And so we like ones that have a dollar five to dollar 10 for every dollar on deposit. Therefore, it's never going away. And they get they get reviewed every single year. So if it starts to slip a little bit, well, if it does, we pay attention. We move you to a different one, but I haven't seen that happen.
1: Yeah, that's good. Okay? Well, and that goes into you being a true independent fiduciary advisor coach, that you're not just beholden to four or five different things to look at. You're looking at a whole plethora of ideas.
0: I'm amazed at how many advisors out there don't know what they're selling. Yeah. And then a couple years down the road, the people are mad at them because they put them in a place that they shouldn't have been to begin with.
1: Yeah.
0: We don't do that here. No. We're fiduciaries. We make sure to do what's right for you at all times. That's my definition of a fiduciary is making sure to do what's right for you, treating you like I treat my parents. I've taken care of my parents and financial strategies ever since I got my license 34 years ago. I want to take that same approach with everyone that I talk to, and I did it with all my teachers back in the 90s when I worked with teachers and helped them plan for retirement. And a lot of them retired a lot earlier than they thought because we put the strategies together that didn't depend exclusively on the stock market.
2: Awesome.
0: And always gave them lifetime income. So if you'd like strategies just like that, like my parents, if you want Coach Pete's parents plan, call right now.
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0: I even gave my mother-in-law a good plan. Right, Gary?
3: Yeah, I guess.
0: You guess. But that's it. Gary doesn't understand the mother-in-law jokes, I guess.
1: Yeah, You will.
2: She's wonderful. Wonderful, huh, Carrie?
3: Yeah, she threw a birthday party.
1: Right?
0: I didn't say anything bad. I said I'd get her a good plan. It's a good birthday party.
2: Yeah.
0: She made dinner for me. Hey. See, I'd rather have a homemade meal than an out-to-eat meal.
1: I agree with you. Yeah.
0: It's nothing better than a homemade meal.
1: Yep. I agree.
2: I agree.
0: I like to cook, too. I like to make my own food.
1: Mm-hmm.
2: But when you go to a potluck and people just show up with food that was made at the grocery store, that's no fun.
0: No, don't bring that.
2: I
0: don't really like potluck. Ever since I watched Chevy Chase's Christmas Vacation with the Jell-O mold had cat food in it, no more Jell-O molds for me.
2: Oh, my God.
0: You remember that?
2: Yeah.
0: And then the other package was shaken because the cat was in there.
1: Right.
3: Yeah, I feel like things like that, I'd rather eat something from a grocery store than someone... You know, homemade.
0: Well, think about growing up. We had remember the birthday parties we'd have, and then it was always a game to see if the person could blow the candles out, and a lot of times the trick candles would be there, so the person would keep blowing, and when you blow, what else comes out?
1: Oh, spittle.
0: But then we'd eat the cake right after that. Take the candles out, lick the candles, remember licking the candles, and then you'd eat the cake.
1: It's true, though. It is true.
0: And we never got sick because we got all the sicknesses every time we ate cake.
2: That's right.
1: Exactly.
0: We built up the immunity.
2: We had immunity.
1: I blame Seinfeld's episode on double dipping on all of our little phobias here.
0: So... Let's build up an immunity for an unsuccessful retirement. That's what we do. We'll give you that that herd immunity from the bad retirement plans. If you call right now, we'll put together for you a plan we know works because it has lifetime income that never goes away. 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We live as friends. We leave as friends.
1: Sure.
0: So
1: that's true. Yeah.
0: Let's keep the friendship alive. Give us a call right now. Let's put a plan together for you.
1: And that number is 800-661-7383. 800-661-7383. 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
1: 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Mm-hmm. This encompasses hidden fees, taxes, financial pitfalls, because they can quietly eat away at accounts before all of us can really realize the damage. And I want to ask, what are the financial termites retirees need to look at before they start living off their savings?
0: You know, one of the things is fees, because fees will eat your account alive, and they're hidden fees. And what, so you say, well, Coach Pete said I need to look out for fees. So you get your statement out and say, I don't see any fees.
1: Yeah, sure.
0: That's because they're hidden.
1: Yeah.
0: That's why they're called termites, right? Because mm-hmm. You don't see termites at home either until it's too late a lot of times.
1: That's good.
0: What are these little flying ants?
2: Mm-hmm. Yeah.
1: It's like when I get my phone bill, there's a summary page, but then you can go to the real detailed page where it shows you the line items of where you're being charged.
2: Which is not fun.
1: No, it's not.
0: All right. Let me date myself here. 1997, all right? Let's go back in the time machine. That's about 30 years ago.
2: Gosh, can you believe it?
0: And I still remember this day. We went to a restaurant in Fuquay Varina. It's not here anymore, so I'm going to talk a little junk about it. It was called Cooley's.
1: Oh, I hadn't heard
0: Cooley's,
1: of that one.
0: Cooley's. You know, Fuquay and Varina, two different towns that joined together. Mm-hmm. So this is after you go, if you're coming from Holly Springs, it's after you go over the train tracks, that side. I think that's probably the Varina side.
2: Okay.
0: On the left, down on the left, it was there. So my wife and I, who wasn't my wife at the time, she was my girlfriend, mm-hmm. well, my fiance. We got married in 98, so it's 97.
1: Okay.
0: And we double dated with a different couple, and we had a great dinner, and the check came, and I picked the check up. I was a nice guy picking the check up for the other couple.
1: Yeah,
0: and
1: very nice.
0: I put a nice tip in there, 20%. Mm-hmm. You know, back then, it was pretty high.
2: 20%. Yeah. That's a lot, for it 30 years ago. Yeah.
0: And signed it. I didn't really, you know, you don't want to look like you're price shopping when you get the receipt. So mm-hmm. I didn't want to be that kind of guy. So I signed it, put it in my pocket, the receipt. When I got back home, this is where I get mad. This is the mad part. I'm foreshadowing here. I opened the receipt up and looked. And they had already put a 20% tip on there.
2: Oh.
0: And it was, you know, usually that's six people or more, I thought, right?
1: Yeah, sure.
0: So they had put a 20% tip, and I put a 20% tip. Oh. So I tipped on top of the tip they already gave, and I also tipped on taxes. You know, because you tip on it. I always tip my – you shouldn't tip. Well, you tip – I
2: try not to tip on the taxes. You know,
0: I was in the service industry when in college and everything, so I loved it. You know, but technically, why are you tipping on taxes? But anyway, I do. You tip on the total. But I have tipped on the total after the tip with the taxes.
2: Oh,
0: with
2: my
0: the tip
2: gosh.
0: So it cost me like 40-some percent tip I put on there. It wasn't that good.
1: I was about to say, how was it actually? Yeah.
0: So it's funny what you remember, isn't it? 30 years ago, Jack.
1: Wow.
0: Yeah, I still remember that.
1: That's a big one, though. Yeah. I'd be mad about that, too.
0: Oh, it ticked me off. I always – here's what I do now, folks, and this is something you should do. You know, they bring you the receipt, and you're supposed to sign it and put the tip in. So I pick the pen up they give me, and I find where the total is. I circle the total, and then I look above to make sure there's no tip added in.
1: Uh-huh.
0: Hmm. Okay? And then I tip on that. So I look at it and actually physically circle something I'm paying attention, because that's where you get burnt real bad. And then another thing, I've seen this on the internet. You know what they recommend, the different percentages down there? They say, well, based on your bill, your 15% mm-hmm. is $8 and 20% is $12 mm-hmm. or whatever. Well, a lot of times, not a lot of times, but I've seen it online a few times, the numbers are wrong. So they'll say 15% is $20. And 20% is 22. Again, it should have been like $8 instead of 20.
1: Oh, and
0: so they make the numbers wrong, so you just go along with what they say.
1: Yeah, it's true, though. It's
0: so
1: true.
0: Figure it out in your head. I always tip 20% because it's – why? Because it's easy. So you just take – you take 10% and it times 2.
1: Mm-hmm. Yeah.
0: So if the bill is 100, let's just make it easy, 100. So, of course, it's 120 be the total. $20 tip, mm-hmm. 120. So that's just simple. And it's a good tip. No one can be mad at 20%.
1: Nope.
0: Now, if the service is really, really, really bad, they get
1: 15%. Yeah, I get you. I get you.
0: When they get an attitude, they don't look at you. They throw the food at you. Maybe they don't even come out, fill the water up. You know, these kind of things.
1: I have all the Seinfeld references today, but I think of them being in the diner, George, and he puts the stack of $1 bills on the table and says, here's
0: the taking them away.
1: Yeah.
0: The tip meter, we used to call
1: it. Good. Yeah. So good.
2: Don't tempt me.
1: Oh, man. Well, let me ask you another question about this. And again, we're discussing financial termites with best-selling author Coach Pete DeRuda. Coach, why is what have I saved not the same as what I can spend?
0: Well, if you save the right way, you should have a lot more put aside. And if you turn it into a replenishing income source,
1: yeah,
0: the money will continue to be there and not go away. Mm. So, whereas if you put it in just a regular bank account, you start taking money out, eventually it'll be zero. And if you put it in, if you have it all in the stock market, if you're depending on the stock market for your lifetime income, this has happened before, by the way. I know it's hard to believe because we've had such great markets the last 20 years. Mm-hmm. The market could go down for a couple years in a row. Mm-hmm. And if it's going down for a couple years in a row, but yet you're having to take money out of it to live on, you are locking in your losses. The beauty of the stock market, if you're in good stocks, now it's debatable what a good stock is because some stocks that were good today might not be good tomorrow.
1: True.
0: But if consumer staples like Clorox, think bleach will always be here? I think bleach will be here for a long time.
1: I'd imagine.
0: Unless they get sued for something like that. But let's just say it'll always be there. So it'll always be, even if it's down, it'll come back. And a lot of times, the best strategy is a dividend stock strategy. So invest in stocks that pay dividends. So even if the stock's going down in value, it's still paying you a dividend. So yeah. I pulled this line on Dr. William Wild from Hawaii. He was a professor we had on the show about 20-some years ago. And I was talking about dividend stocks. And I said, Doc, isn't investing in dividend stocks being like you're being paid to take a risk? And I baffled him because he didn't know what I mean. He said, what do you mean? I said, well, you're taking risk in the stock, but you're getting a dividend. In other words, you're getting a payment from the stock every quarter. So, in effect, you're being paid to take that risk.
1: True. Mm. Yeah.
0: So, it makes a lot of sense, right?
1: I like that. Yeah.
0: So, the problem with dividends are there's no guarantees on there. So, you get in a dividend-paying stock, and then let's say you buy it for $50 a share, and the dividend is $1 a quarter. That's a nice one, by the way. It's not one. But anyway, so 2 months down the road after you get in there, they make an announcement. They say, we're going to lower our dividend to 50 cents a share. And what does the stock price do? It goes down. So now it's $40 a share and the dividend's half because, well, Coach, why'd the value of the stock go down? Because you're not paying a good dividend anymore. People who exited got out. Yep. So now you're locked in because you bought it at 50. So the only way to get out is to take a $10 loss. And so that's why we don't all want all our money there. If you have some of your money there, you can wait them out because eventually they'll come back and maybe they'll start doing better and they'll increase the dividend and the stock price will go back up, mm-hmm. in theory.
1: Yeah.
0: We never know. Mm-hmm. See, that's what I don't like, unknowns when it comes to something that we know. What does that mean? Well, we know in retirement you're going to need income. So why are we doing an unknown source of income like the stock market? Because there's no guarantees that's going to be that the stocks will be there or the money is going to be there in the form it is right now. But we do know with lifetime income strategies what exact income you're going to get at the minimum. I say minimum a lot because it could be more. Well, how can it be more, Coach? Because some of the strategies offered with these income strategy devices, mm-hmm. will let you share in the gain of a market index on the upside. Mm-hmm. So if it goes up, your value will go up and your income will go up. If it goes down, your value doesn't go down. It locks in at the higher level. So your income never goes down, but it could go up. I like strategies where you're always going to have positives, and the worst thing could happen is you're staying the same.
1: Sounds good to me, too.
0: So if you'd like to find out about how these strategies can be employed for your family, in your plan, with your certainty of life and your freedom. What this really means is freedom. When you have money coming in, enough money to do what you want, you have freedom. That's what it comes down to. You can say anything you want, but when you have freedom, it gives you the peace of mind knowing that you're in control. Thomas, let's put everybody else in control that's listening. Call right now. We'll do a financial freedom plan just for you.
1: That number to call is 800-661-7383. 800-661-7383. You can also text us by texting the keyword plan to the number 600-700. That is keyword plan to the number 600-700. And if you have a question for Coach Pete and the team, head over to financialsafari.com. You can ask questions there as well as check out our resources. We try to make it very easy for you to connect and get more education when it comes to your retirement future.
2: I got a question for you. What termites do you find in accounts that people roll over as they're leaving their workplace, or maybe an inherited account?
0: Well, a lot of times, and this is a zinger that people don't realize, you may have had a company that was matching in your 401k. Like if you put $100 in, they put 50, or maybe they did dollar per dollar up to a certain percentage, mm-hmm. but invested. Or it's a vesting schedule. So if you've only been that company for a while, some of the money you thought the company gave you isn't yours yet. It hasn't vested. Vested means ownership. So you'll see the vesting schedule. These are all funny things. Why don't they just say, this is how much you can take from us and this is how much we keep?
1: Really, though. I mean, really.
0: So you want to be 100% vested before you ever roll that money out. Because if not, they keep some of that money.
1: Yeah. That's good.
2: That's tricky.
1: Very good advice.
0: And then there's some now, we don't see this much anymore, Jackie, but some of the mutual funds back in the day would have an exit fee if they took the money out too soon. But the 401ks usually didn't have that in there. It's usually mutual funds.
2: Oh, that's good.
0: So, but the vesting schedule is what gets people in trouble. If you try to take the money out of your 401k or your thrift savings plan or your TSA, I mean, your tax-sheltered annuity 403b with the school system, and you don't roll it into your own IRA or another IRA, you just want to take it home and spend it. Well, if you're under 59 and a half, there's a 10% penalty that goes to IRS, and then you have to report all that as income. But if you roll it into your another IRA or your own very own super IRA, we call it, there's no tax.
1: I like the sound of that.
0: Yeah,
2: what about an inherited account for somebody who's inheriting an IRA?
0: Yeah, same. Well, again, there's some special rules for inheritance, so it depends on where the money is and what you want to do with it. But if you have inherited some IRA money, give us a call before you make any decisions, because we don't want you to make that mistake that could cost you some money.
1: It's true. 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
0: Jackie's asking me a lot of questions like a game show host, Thomas. You want to talk about a game show we have upcoming?
1: Oh, we have to. We have to. So the ever-creative crew here at the Financial Safari, headed by Coach Pete DeRuta, are going to be launching a game show here very, very soon, and we are looking for contestants.
0: The date is July 23rd, Thomas. That's very, very soon.
1: It is very, very
0: and
1: soon.
0: And so you don't want to say the date. I said the date. July 23rd, folks.
2: Green and Stone.
0: It's going to be a VIP event for radio listeners only. And our clients, by the way, if you're a client, you should be a listener, too.
1: There you go.
0: But let us know. We're going to have food trucks here. We're going to have all sorts of refreshments. We're going to have a real fun time launching the Financial Fill-Up Game Show. We've got an 8-foot wheel that's on its way from Holland.
1: Oh, yes.
0: We've done some trials on it. We've done some test runs, and it's amazing what this show's going to be. It's a half-hour show. It will air if you can't make it in. 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
1: That's right. I am so excited for this to get started. And if you want to find out more, I am going to have a link available at financialsafari.com.
0: All right. There you go. And then you can always go to coachpete.com, and probably there'll be a link there, too.
1: Hey,
0: right?
1: There you go, right?
0: That's where you got too many websites, Jackie. But they all have links.
2: They all have links.
0: We'll be right back after this, folks.
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1: Welcome back into the Financial Safari. Thomas Lipscomb here with you in studio alongside Jackie Selby, Carrie DeRuta, daughter of the other gentleman in the studio who's leading the charge, best-selling author, Coach Pete DeRuta.
0: It's fun having Carrie in here with us this summer before she goes back to the University of Alabama.
1: Yes, yes.
3: It's been really fun.
0: Carrie, this is your time. We're going to give you a couple seconds here to brag. What did you do this semester? How'd you do?
3: I made it on president's list. You kept calling it dean's list, but it's president's list.
0: See,
3: that means I got a 4.0 for the semester.
1: Nice.
0: That's awesome. Daddy's proud of you.
1: Yes, that's awesome.
0: And you're having fun?
3: Yeah.
0: Well, Daddy wants you to have fun in college, too. I'm having plenty of fun. Okay. You're in a sorority?
3: I am. I'm a Theta.
1: Awesome.
0: You know Daddy's story about Thetas?
3: Yep.
0: I was a Theta waiter back in the day. We did it back. Me and my buddies, my roommates, we were waiters, so we brought the girls dinner at night
1: when we were
0: there. But we got to eat dinner after they were done. and we got to take home all the leftovers in college. Hey, that was a big thing, right?
1: That
0: there.
1: Is.
0: There was no NIL money back then for Coach Pete. Well, I was surviving on $10 or $20 a week. And we also got to eat free lunch when we got. We didn't have to wait on anybody. We just go by the sorority house to get free lunch. That so good. That was pretty cool.
1: Was
0: we only had 40 girls there, though. You have how many?
3: I have like 430.
0: 430.
1: Golly, I think that's how many were in my
0: and
1: high school.
0: And I see what they charge Coach Pete. They charge Coach Pete pretty good money. Multiply that times 430. They're making some pretty good money.
1: Hey, there
0: that's
1: you
0: why
1: go.
0: The house is gigantic.
1: Shoo, I bet.
0: Yeah, well, congratulations, Gary. Daddy's proud of you. He wants you to keep it up, but he wants you to have fun as well.
1: There you go. Now, earlier we were talking about risk versus safety. We were talking about, and this is how I was receiving it, Coach, is you have to make a mental shift because the stock market cannot be correlated with income. You have to have other methods of getting income, and the stock market has to be viewed as a growth vehicle.
0: You know, the hardest thing to do in the market is sell. It really is, because you fall in love with these stocks. You're not supposed to fall in love with them.
1: Yeah.
0: And, you know, the big problem is a lot of times you fall in love with them after everyone else has already fallen in love with them, so they're getting out.
1: Mm-hmm.
0: And you're getting in when everybody else is getting out. That's not a good recipe.
1: It's true.
0: And we're seeing it with some of these tech stocks in the last couple of weeks here, especially. You know, they've been going up $50, $70, $100 a share overnight, and then the next day, after you get in, they go right back down $100 or $200. So that's
1: true.
0: And then when it starts building momentum, here's what happens when the market starts to tank, and a lot of people forget about this. A lot of people who are in the market, it's not their own money.
1: Mm-hmm.
0: It's something called margin. So basically, the broker says, well, you've got, let's say, $500,000 with us invested. We'll give you another $300,000 of funny money you can invest, and we'll charge you interest on it. That's called margin.
1: Okay.
0: So you can buy more stock. But the problem is, when the stocks start to go down, the broker says, uh-oh, Coach Pete's stock is going down that they invested in. We need to get some of this money back, and that's called a margin call. And if you don't pay them a certain amount of money, they liquidate your stock automatically. And that's why you start seeing these gigantic swings down in stocks, because it's not people selling a lot of times because they want to. It's selling because they have to.
1: Yeah.
0: And so that's why many times after that, there's a bounce back, because after the margin calls all get done. The only problem is when people start selling because of margin calls, then more people have to sell the next day because of margin calls. So, yeah. And then you get people jumping in. They're called shorters. They benefit for the market going down, so they're happy. So, again, that's not where I put the money. I want to have a comfortable freedom-type retirement, because you're always going to be worried about where the money's coming from or if it's going to be there if it's all in the market. So, I don't want people to be confused, though. I'm not against the market. I've taken advantage of the stock market plenty of times,
1: mm-hmm.
0: and I've put private equity money in play as well myself. But it shouldn't be money you're going to need for the next 10 years or your retirement, because retirement is going to be longer than 10 years for a lot of you listening. It could be 20, 30, it could be 50 years. And you don't want to be looking at your checkbook every day in retirement saying, gosh, I don't know if I have enough money to make it next year.
1: Yeah.
0: You want to pass away with there being a replenishing form of income there for your spouse to continue to with. And then when you pass away, you want to leave a legacy or inheritance to your grandkids and kids. So, again, there's nothing wrong with the market, but all the money shouldn't be there, especially money you need for income. So if you want a real income plan, let's decide what kind of income you need, and let's purchase the income from an insured type situation where you have a promised income for the rest of your life that doesn't depend on the stock market.
1: And that number to call, 800-661-7383, 800-661-7383, or text keyword plan to 600-700. That is keyword plan to 600-700. Now, I was recently flipping through your book, The Big Book on Retirement.
0: You just, bored?
1: I was actually looking for topics to talk about,
0: yeah.
1: And I think this is a good lead into it.
0: Okay.
1: Bucketing strategy and how it beats guesswork, because a lot of people, we've talked about growth, we've talked about safety and how people can be lumped into one or the other, either due to fear or desire or whatever it may be, chasing the next dollar. But why does the bucket idea connect so well with retirees who are nervous about spending?
0: I just think because it's a really good way to look at asset allocation without getting too technical. There's no need to be technical in this world, by the way. Anybody who starts using big terms or terms you don't understand, they're trying to confuse you, because it's not. Financial planning world is not confusing.
1: That's good.
0: I've been here for 34 years, folks. I've seen all the games that are played to make people try to look smarter. It's like my brother's an attorney. He tries to use big words around me. I said, shut up, Bob. I know what you're talking about.
1: Yeah, but it's Allianz has a new survey. 64% of Americans worry more about running out of money than death.
0: I think it's more than that, actually. But here, let me tell you. So there's two different bucket approaches we use. Number one is the red, yellow, green.
1: Okay.
0: Very important to learn. without any technical words. The red is risk. Money you put in a red account could go very, very high. It also could go very, very low. They call that standard deviation. What kind of gain can you get versus what kind of loss can you get?
1: Mm-hmm.
0: Pretty easy to understand,
1: easy
0: right?
1: Easy to understand, yeah.
0: Maximum horsepower potential there, but also potential for financial termites, risk fees, commissions. So be very careful there. Yellow. Yellow bucket is emergencies. Hey, I just ran through a pothole, and both my left tires are flat. That happened to me in college, by the way.
1: Oh, no, really?
0: So both of my tires were flat, and I only had one spare. You only have one spare, by the way.
1: Man, that's rough.
0: Yeah,
1: that's
0: so rough. I need money. So you go into your emergency account, buy some new tires,
1: yep,
0: right?
1: For sure.
0: And then the green account. Now, green guarantees you're not going to lose the money, but it also should have a growth factor, and we like to tie the growth to a market index. So you get a share in the gain, but never share in the losses. And the beauty of the green account is that then when you decide anytime in the future, you can flip a switch, and it gives you a lifetime income you can never outlive based on the balance you have in that.
1: Solid.
0: All right,
1: wow.
0: Pretty easy, right?
1: It is.
0: Now, when retirement comes, and the happiest retirees I have a three green bucket strategy. Wait a minute, you just said red, green, yellow. Yeah, you can still have some red and some yellow, but let's have three green buckets, a green 10, a green 20, and a green 30. Mm-hmm. And these are just ballpark ideas. Basically, you say, well, in 10 years from now, I'm going to retire, so I want my green 10 bucket to kick in and give me an income. And here's what and you know ahead of time what the income's going to be at the minimum level.
1: See,
0: here's my income.
1: Wow.
0: Now, green 20 says, well, let's say inflation starts kicking up. I need to activate another form of income. I've got another green bucket ready to give me income. If you can wait long enough, 20 years, it's going to be a whole lot. But if you need it in year 11 or year 12, whatever, there, or year 2, you know what, it's there for you.
1: Yep.
0: Then we have the green 30 account, which is another income source just in case you need more money. So you have three green buckets. It's the best strategy ever.
1: It feels like so much security, folks. Yeah. And again, we're here with best-selling author Coach Pete DeRuta. 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And Coach, I have a listener question here for you on this topic.
0: Oh.
1: They said, I've saved pretty well, but I freeze up every time I need to take money out. We all feel that,
0: yeah,
1: don't we?
0: Yeah.
1: How do I know which account to use?
0: Well, it's a big decision. Well, if you had the right planner ahead of time, we would have already allocated that for you. You would use either green 10, green 20, green 30.
1: Goes back to
0: right.
1: Confidence. Yeah.
0: Yes, because, or, you know, if you're really mad at the market, you could use your red bucket. You could drain that down if you want. Or if you have a really good gain in the market, maybe it's time to liquidate some of that.
1: Mm-hmm.
0: You know, there's no rewards for keeping stocks long time because a lot of times they go back down.
1: Yeah.
0: So if it's way up, liquidate at least half of it, lock your gains in, and also make sure that you also lock your costs in. So if you buy a stock at 10 that goes to 20, if you sell half of it, the other half is free now. Because even if the stock goes to zero, it didn't cost you anything because you already got your money back.
1: Sure, yeah.
0: So it's just about balancing the money correctly, but dealing with a planner that's not going to try to pull a fast one on you. And I see it all the time, folks. We see it. I've joked that we are financial janitors here. We spend a lot of time cleaning up messes created by other financial folks who are trying to make money and go into the sunset.
1: Yeah.
0: And never call you back. That's not the way we work. We've had planners in the past like that. And once I realize that trait, they're not here anymore.
1: Mm-hmm.
0: And so if you don't see anybody here, there's a reason why they're not here. All right. Now, let me tell you, this is the time of the show. It's going to do it earlier, Thomas, but we've got a trivia question right now.
1: Awesome.
0: And the trivia question enables the first 26 folks who answer this trivia question correctly, you're going to get my book sent to you, The Tax Savvy Retirement. Folks, this is 220 pages of how to structure your money in the correct way so that you have more and Uncle Sam gets less. Legally. Less legally, Thomas. Keeps you out of jail, keeps you out of tax jail, and out of financial jail. So if you answer this question correctly, we'll be happy to send you this book. Now, we're going to buy the book, and we're going to send it to you at no cost. You ever see these offers all the time? Free book, and a little asterisk. Just pay posting and handling of
1: $20. Yeah, really.
0: What's free about it? This is totally free. We're going to send it to you. So, Thomas, ask that question.
1: All right. So text true or false to the number 600-700. Here's the statement. Long-term growth money should rarely fund short-term income needs. Long-term growth money should rarely fund short-term income needs. Text your response, true or false, to 600-700. Again, that's true or false to 600-700.
0: If you don't know the answer, text anyway, because Coach has been known to be very lenient with sending books out.
1: Very true.
0: Yes.
1: Very true.
0: Well, I want to thank Carrie DeRuta, Thomas Lipscomb, Jose back there working the board, right behind the glass, and it's Coach Pete right here. We'll see you next week. Same time, same station on the Financial Safari.
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5: News this hour from Town Hall. I'm Keith Peters in Washington. The U.S. and Iran sign an initial deal to end the war, ease sanctions, and open the strait as nuclear talks continue.
6: Both the U.S. and Iranian presidents have signed an initial agreement to end the war between the United States and Iran. The White House had planned a signing ceremony on Friday in Switzerland, but its fate is now uncertain with conflicting information from the U.S., Iran, and Pakistan. President Donald Trump signed a physical copy of the agreement on Wednesday at Versailles, while Iranian state TV aired photos on Thursday of President Masoud Pezeshkian signing the deal in Tehran. I'm Karen Shamas.
5: There's a new poll about health care affordability.
7: New data from the West Health Gallup Affordability Index shows that only half of U.S. adults could afford their health care and had access to quality care last year. Concerns about affording health care in the year ahead were also at a record high since tracking began in 2021. The survey conducted from October to December 2025 shows that inflation and rising health care costs were straining Americans even before health care cuts took effect this year. Many are worried they won't be able to pay for care. The findings show a decline in healthcare affordability across various demographics, including among younger adults, older adults, and women. Haya Pinjwani, Washington.
5: The Supreme Court has ruled against a broad federal ban on gun ownership by marijuana users. The decision Thursday is the latest in a line of firearms cases from a court that has expanded Second Amendment rights. On Wall Street, a good day as the Dow was up by 72 points. The Nasdaq rose 496. The S&P advanced 80. Oil near $76 a barrel. More on these stories at townhall.com.
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